0: the injury plays into the fact that he's not able to give you anything. But these are situations where you need your stars.
1: Yeah.
0: Your star. And I'm not talking about a rookie like Chase DeLauder. I'm talking about somebody who's a real bona fide star to step up and carry you through.
1: The guy
0: on
1: that
0: a night
1: will
0: like
1: have
0: tonight.
1: A statue right. outside.
0: Yeah.
1: Yes.
0: And they're just not getting it from him. Sean Burke tonight, who I got to admit before this series, I'm not totally sure that I had ever heard of, went 5 1/3 innings in this game. He allowed one hit in this game. He did allow a run because Adele's ball off the wall was a guy that he was responsible for, but he retired at one point, Nick, 13 consecutive Guardians, and he was just like, you know.
1: Struck out six.
0: Yeah, and absolutely ended this. In the meantime, Gavin pitched great, struck out 11 in 5 innings. They only put 7 balls in play against him in 5-plus innings.
1: Aaron, he's never gone. This is his 8th outing ever against the White Sox. He's never gone more than five innings.
0: Yeah, well, they like to make him work. You know, one of the things when you strike out every time you're up, you make him throw at least 6 or 7 pitches in every at-bat.
1: I think it was the 5th inning was the first time that he got someone out on the first pitch.
0: Well, Sobrowski came in and obviously didn't get the job done, and then Hunter Gaddis followed him and he didn't get the job done, and as it turns out, it was that last run that they allowed that ends up being the one that cost them the most. They took a 2-0 lead on a ball that was hit about 60 feet by Nathaniel Lowe, an error by Chicago. The place was electric because it was 2-0. It's just, guys, you know, this is why it's so hard to win when you have the 30th ranked payroll out of the 30 teams. You just don't have anybody that can save you by hitting the long ball or the short ball. I mean, they didn't have anybody that could hit any kind of ball.
1: But
0: tonight, they hit one ball hard in the entire game.
1: I know. And I'm just looking at it from the standpoint, you didn't get beat by typical Chicago White Sox ball. Like, that is the home run ball. They are a top 5 home run hitting team. They are a top 5 team in RBI. But they strike out the most. They're the top 5 in that as well. They didn't beat you with the home run today, though. They beat you doing the little things.
0: Yeah.
1: And that's what guard ball typically is.
0: Well,
1: and you got out guard ball.
0: I got to tell you, I'm a little sick of that phrase, Nick.
1: Guard ball?
0: Yeah. They like to use it as an affectionate term for the style of baseball that they play. It's a bunch of annoying, scrappy, hard-working. Yeah, that you're
1: blue
0: never,
1: collar.
0: Okay, you know what it means to me?
1: What's that?
0: To me, it means you can't hit.
1: Small ball?
0: Well, no, to me, it means you just can't hit. Like, what's their batting average in this series? How often are they able to hit the ball hard, make good contact, get the ball into the outfield? I mean, maybe they spiced things up a little bit going to Chicago because they hit a couple balls hard in the 8th and 9th. Of this game tonight, but that is a tough watch. You know, we were all sitting in a room together. It was Josh and Mac and you and me who are producing this show. And it's the 7th inning of a Guardians playoff game, and I almost fell asleep. I got to tell you, that is a tough watch when you're, and a frustrating thing to try to see when you're a baseball fan who's lived with this team for 162 games, and they're doing what we feared, Nick, which is that they were never a prolific offensive team. They were never even a good offensive team. When you can match up against them and you can pick this pitcher or that moment, but still, Sean Burke shouldn't look like Greg Maddux against you. My goodness.
1: There was a moment in time this season, it was like a 3-week stretch where they were like a top 5, top 10 offense. I mean, they were, you know, scoring all over the place. But you know who that was against?
0: Yeah.
1: Like the Royals.
0: Yeah.
1: The A's.
0: Yeah.
1: Well, like
0: the White Sox are a bad pitching team, but they've come in here and kicked the Guardians' ass.
1: Yeah.
0: Imagine if you actually had to face the Yankees or the Rays, because both of those teams, they actually have good pitchers. I mean, what would they do? No hit you? Because these pitchers that are pitching great, quote unquote, for the White Sox, to me, I think it's much more they know they can be aggressive against the Guardians. The Guardians are squeezing the bat like crazy. There have been some terrible at-bats, and this to me is more on Cleveland's offense than it is some incredible 104-mile-an-hour Sean Burke fastball or something. It's not what's happening.
1: I mean, there's no doubt in my mind that this is more so on the offense than it is anything else. However, the bullpen just has not been great, you know, for you either. I mean
0: you didn't score a run in the first game. Like that's
1: no.
0: That's not on the
1: board. No, clearly no.
0: Tonight, you know.
1: But tonight,
0: the Sobrowski gap.

0: It's the offense. I get it. I've been going back and forth on Twitter with people all night about it. Two things can be true at the same time. The
1: Nick
0: offense
1: going back and forth with people,
0: which
1: on
0: is
1: Twitter.
0: Rare because I normally don't.
1: Things that are more entertaining than the Guardians' offense.
0: Much
1: right
0: more
1: now.
0: Entertaining. But two things. And I said to this person on Twitter. Two things can be true at the same time. The offense can absolutely suck. And the bullpen just isn't coming through in the clutch. And that is something that you absolutely need. The fact of the matter is that Gavin

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1: Get out of that.
2: When Vargas gets the hit, and I know Murakami's coming up next, and I'm like, uh-oh, you know, I know what he's capable of. I'm glad that they go to Sabrowski there because I know that's a more favorable matchup, and they end up getting Murakami out. Then the only problem is you have to leave Sabrowski in there to finish the inning, which he could not do. Right. So that's where you really ran into trouble. Gattis gave up the one hit that also led to the run, the two RBI double. You heard some of the highlights there as you listen to this game on ESPN Radio. Braden Montgomery had the big two RBI double. Chase Meredith had an RBI single. The White Sox only had six hits tonight, but it was two more than the Guardians did, a three-hit game and a four-hit game. And you actually scored three runs tonight on those four hits, hitting basically one ball hard the entire night. 216-710-0850. In your car, on the way home, frustrated after a couple of brutal watches. If you're a Guardians fan, you can sound off with us. We've opened up the phones at 216-710-0850. That's 216-710-0850. Nick, is it over, or do you think that they've got just enough good guards ball in them to go to Chicago? They always say the last one's the hardest one to get. Right, I don't know. Do you feel like this series is done, or can the Guardians respond?
3: I wanna say yes, that they still have an opportunity, but it feels like it's over. Mm. It does. I gut feeling right now, it feels like it's over.
2: I don't think it is. I certainly am not going to sit here tonight and predict that the Guardians are going to win the series down 2-0. Although it'd be great to see them pull one of those off. Normally, they're the team blowing the 2-0 lead in the series, not the team coming back from the 2-0 deficit. But, Nick, I just think that they have a certain fighting constitution. You know what I mean?
3: They do.
2: I don't think that they are going to be defeated by the two performances here. I think it was tough to watch if you're a fan. I wonder, actually, if getting out of that ballpark is going to help them. They were a better road team all year.
3: Which is crazy to think, but that's true.
2: Then they were a home team. And best news of all is, I don't think the White Sox are throwing an opener in game three. I think they're going with an actual starting pitcher. And the Guardians are going to fare much better against that. So it's disheartening, okay? But in a short series like this, I cannot say yet. I'm not totally ruling out the possibility of a comeback. Mm-hmm. And I am going to pick, I have to tell you this, I'm going to pick the Guardians to win game three.
3: I am too. I don't think that this is going to be a sweep. I never thought it was going to be a sweep one way or another with both of these teams. But I don't have the confidence in what we had seen previously. I expected, I knew Hosey was not doing great, obviously. If you have eyes, you can see that.
2: Nick, if he's out there playing.
3: But that's the whole reason why you had the week off, was to get healthy and get your mind right for this.
2: LeBron always said this, and so I'm going to go based off of him because he's the GOAT.
3: Sure. But,
2: right? Like, if you're out there playing, I'm going to judge you against the standard that you set.
3: Yes.
2: Against the standard that you set in 24, in 25, and in this postseason, I'm going to focus on those three specifically. I don't remember. I know he had a good postseason in 2016. That was 10 years ago.
3: It was a decade ago.
2: Since he's really moved into this phase of his career, it's been underwhelming for Jose in the playoffs. Actually, the guy that's done the damage, you know, playoff Rokio hadn't done anything yet.
3: Yep.
2: 0-3 tonight, batting average 0-0-0. Is he going to appear at some point in the playoffs? The criticism of Jose, Nick, to you, is it fair or unfair?
3: I think it's completely fair. I mean, Jose's been here for the longest out of anyone, and his playoff track record has not been good.
2: But the hometown discount doesn't absolve him of...
3: This is the thing. Again, two things can be true at the same time. Jose is the all-time best player ever here in the city of Cleveland whenever it comes to the Guardians or Indians. That is fact. That is fair. But the thing is, though, is that...
2: I don't know that I'm willing to say that.
3: When you account everything that he has done, taking the discount, doing everything like that, he can still be the best player.
2: A base runner back when he used to get on base. Remember those days?
3: I remember those days. He tried to get on base by saying that he got claimed by getting hit in the toenail tonight. So there's that too. But the thing is, though, again, he can be an all-time...

0: great guardian Indians player, no doubt. And he is, and he will forever be that, no matter what this happens in the playoffs. But the issue is that the here and now and what it truly has been for the last nine-ish years in the playoffs, he hasn't shown up. And that's been an issue year in and year every time they make it in.
1: What I would say is when you compare him against some of the other studs that they've had over the years, and I'll even point to somebody like, I don't know, Victor Martinez, like that.
0: Sure.
1: If you said at their best, would you rather have Albert and Scottsdale at the plate or Jose Ramirez? I mean, I love Jose, but it's not close.
0: Right.
1: And I'd feel the same way about Jim Thome, and I'd feel the same way about Kenny Lofton, and I'd feel the same way about all those position players from the 90s, in part because now Jose has developed this track record. And again, he was starting to come around a little bit. I'm not expecting him to hit a home run every time up, but I am expecting him to be the best player in this series, which he has not been anywhere close to making an impact on this series at all.
0: Yeah, again, I 100% agree, and I just think that there is a difference between being the all-time greatest player of your franchise and also being the greatest clutch performer of all time for that franchise, too. Two things might not be the same.
1: I feel like we're going into hallowed ground by trying to criticize Jose Ramirez for something.
0: It sucks, but it deserves criticism. The guy hasn't been on base.
1: He scored.
0: He got on base, but he
1: scored
0: doesn't have a hit.
1: He scored a run tonight.
0: Doesn't have a hit.
1: On a walk, and he's trying to get on base by walking and then maybe stealing bases. Patty is in North Royalton. She's on the Gardo's All the Time post-game show, down 2-0. What's up, Patty?
2: Hi, Aaron. You know, you've kind of been touching on this in the beginning of the show, and you still are. I am just livid. Everybody's gaga over Ramirez. But you know what, Aaron? All the years that they've been in the playoffs, he's nowhere to be found. And if you don't believe me, look it up.
1: All right.
2: I am livid. I am sick of this guy. I don't give a damn if he has an injury. Come on. Go look it up. He's nowhere to be found, and that's what I want. I'm livid. I'm just so annoyed with this team.
1: Patty, thank you for the call, and I'm sorry that you're so upset. So he had a .229 average in the playoffs in his career
0: coming into tonight.
1: He had 4 postseason home runs. 4. I remember this. He had one in the Yankee series in 24 that was like a... You were down like 7-1, and he made it 7-2 with a home run. He had a big one in the Tigers series. In that Tiger series that you you split the first 4 and then beat Skubal in game 5, right?
0: Yeah.
1: I'm trying to go back and remember each of these series, but not last year, but 2 years ago against the Tigers. Last year, they beat you in 3.
0: Yeah, In 24, he batted .200 in that series. Last year, in 3 games, he hit .250.
1: The amazing thing about him, though, is that he has played in, this is his 12th playoff series as a member of this team. He played in 1 World Series, 2 ALCS, 6 Division Series, and 3 Wild Card Series.
0: He's been in the playoffs 8 times in his career.
1: Like that for this franchise is amazing.
0: It's a lot.
1: At the same time, the .229 average, 19 RBIs in 47 career postseason games.
0: On base percentage, .314.
1: Oof.
0: That's brutal.
1: Alfonso is in New York, and he joins us on the Gardo's All the Time postgame show. What's up, Fonz?
3: You know, nothing much, Hammer. Listen, I think the story of it is you're once again ruining great pitching with Messick having a pretty good day on Saturday, and then Gavin having a really great day tonight. The whole thing of it is the batting in critical situations. But you know what? I'm gonna be hopeful and say that I think we definitely have a chance to steal 2 on the road, game 3 and game 4. But the problem is that you're going to have to score. You can't score in the first inning and then not score and then go on a drought and then try to come back like you've done all year in the 7th and 8th inning. And I agree with you, Hammer. I'm done with this guards ball thing because what has guards ball gotten you anywhere?
1: Right.
3: A nice 86 year.
1: Yeah. Well, guards ball will win you the American League Central, but it also is like a euphemism for limp baseball, like for lack of a better term. Okay, it's a euphemism for we better scrap together. Like the play that comes to mind is Skubal snapping the ball through his legs. But that was a ball that was hit also about 40 feet down the line. The Guardians, this franchise used to be known for hitting the ball 440 feet. Chicks dig the long ball. Chicks don't dig guards ball, last time I checked. There's nobody was like, oh, man. Like all the women in my high school, they loved hooking up with the guy that liked to bunt.
0: Look at these bunts.
1: Yeah, that's right, baby. Ah, the ladies.
0: Look at this looper. Oh, yeah.
1: Nothing says ladies like infield singles. And, you know, a bunch of
0: ladies night. Singles night, baby.
1: Sacrifice bunting.
0: Four hits, three runs.
4: Yeah. Like Big Bunting, I cannot lie.
0: Yeah. That's right.
1: Moving over on some wild pitches. Yeah. All right, enough of us. Bookman and Son time is 8:40. I'm Aaron Goldhammer. He's Nick Paulus. We'll discuss the turning point of tonight's game on the Gardo's All the Time postgame show next.
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1: This is some weird version of ESPN's baseball music, I guess. Well, enjoy it for tonight and Wednesday, because I don't know how much longer you're going to be listening to it. I'm Aaron Goldhammer. He's Nick Paulus. We'll go down to the ballpark, check in with Andre Knock coming up about 15 minutes from now, as the White Sox beat the Guardians 4-3 to take a 2-0 series lead in this American League Division Series. Nick, tonight, the Guardians got off to a good start, not by crushing the baseball, but Stephen Kwan ground a nice single to right to start the game, and then Jose Ramirez walked, and you're thinking, okay, maybe this could be a big inning. And part of the problem with this game, they should have got five runs in this inning, not two. Anyway, DeLauder grounded out to second, but advanced Ramirez and Kwan. So you're like, all right, we got a runner at third with less than two outs. Hit the breaking freaking news. We might be able to score a run. They then go to the bullpen. Shout out to Anthony Kay, who started this game and faced three hitters for the White Sox. And Newcomb comes in. I'm like, all right, I know Newcomb. He's the guy that gave up the Petey Halpin home run. I like Newcomb.
12: Yeah, let's go.
1: All right. They intentionally walked Joe Adell, which was one of the weirdest decisions of my life, because Adell was 0-for-4 with four strikeouts in the series so far. So I don't know what you're so worried about. But anyway, in order to face Nathaniel Lowe. Now, Lowe hits the ball about 8 feet in front of home plate. It bounces up in the air. Newcomb races over, grabs it. He throws to first, and I'm like, okay, we're going to score a run on a nice ground out back to the pitcher. But no, Newcomb fires the ball down the right field line, and a second run comes in to score, and the place is going crazy. There's only one out. There's a runner on second. You got a couple of runs in already. Then the next two guys promptly, Angel Martinez is just lost.
12: It's been brutal.
1: Like someone get a GPS on Angel. And then Travis Bazzana struck out. So you got both those guys going. By the way, I think all this postseason experience will be good for these young players, you know, but I think right now it's a lot to ask of them to step in and carry you, which is part of the reason why you need Jose Ramirez, your $20 million superstar, to step up and do something.
12: It just,
1: I'm not even asking him to crush three homers. I'm just saying do something.
12: Show up. Just show up. You know, play a decent game. Get a couple of singles. Get on base a little bit more. No, I 100% understand what you're saying. And for the experience aspect of this, Aaron, like, I get it. You know, this should be good experience for these guys. But I also understand the way that baseball works is that you need to be able to produce that. And I have a great feeling. It's like Stephen Vogt. If he's your manager, you're going to have an opportunity to win the division all the time. But there's guys like Chase DeLauder that have been marred with injuries for majority of their career. They finally have a breakout season.
1: Yeah.
12: And you need to be able to capitalize on moments like this. Mm. And again,
1: in
12: hopefully,
1: every one of these opportunities, they're so excited. We made the playoffs 8 of 11 years. Okay, well, if you don't score a run, they took a 2-0 lead into the top of the fourth, where Kyle Teal got a base hit the catcher for the White Sox, okay? And then Vargas walked. By the way, Gavin pitched well tonight and didn't throw a strike to Vargas in any of those at-bats. Murakami came out and singled. So he did something again. The star of this series is not Jose. It's a Southside Samurai's best player in this series.
12: That's a great nickname, by the way.
1: It is.
12: It's so good.
1: That made it a 2-1 game in the fourth. Guards just couldn't get anything going. Bottom of the fourth, they don't score. Bottom of the fifth, they don't score. And that took us to the top of the sixth, where we found the moment where this game was decided.
13: It's the Cardos All the Time turning point of the game.
1: So, Gavin Williams started this inning. Do you have a problem with...
12: That's amazing. Do you have so good.
1: Do you have a problem that he came out for the sixth? No. People were mad he got pulled after he gave up the base hit to Vargas.
12: I was.
1: Sobrowski comes in, gets Murakami to ground out, and you feel like maybe you dodged a bit of a bullet here, okay? They brought in a pinch hitter for Benintendi, who walked, okay? And then they advanced to second and third on a wild pitch that I thought, frankly, if Patrick Bailey's going to be the best defensive catcher in Major League Baseball, he probably should have kept in front of him, whatever.
12: He hit that thing in the dirt, like, at 55 feet.
1: It was not Sobrowski's night. So second and third, one out, and you're like, uh-oh. Well, then you get the fam man to fly out after he was way ahead in the count. So I'm thinking to myself, okay, two outs. Maybe the Guardians get out of this. But Braden Montgomery was up at the plate.
14: Line drive to right. Fair ball into the corner for Braden Montgomery. Dug out by DeLauder. Scoring on the play is Vargas. Around third, Grinchick scoring. The White Sox take the lead.
1: Vargas and Grinchick score. White Sox took the lead 3-2. Then they went pitching change. Gattis and Chase Meredith got a subsequent base hit to score.

0: or Montgomery. And that ended up being the winning run. Going behind 3-2, you might have been able to overcome. Mm-hmm. But giving up three runs in that inning, it's too much to ask for this offense right now. So, look, I know we're not going to just blame the bullpen because that's ridiculous. At some point, you got to score.
1: 100%.
0: But they struggled their way through that inning, ended up getting out of it, and that's all the White Sox would need. Nick, the Braden Montgomery double, the turning point of tonight's game. Meredith got the base hit afterwards. Then Colson Montgomery struck out swing to end the inning. The Guardians were able to scrape a run together in the bottom of the eighth. Chase DeLauder had a two-out single. And then I wanted to mention this. Joe Adell hit a triple. Okay. First of all, great moment for him, you know, to finally be in the playoffs and put the ball in play was, it took him a couple of games to get to that point, but he crushed this ball. Nick, it was a ball that in 19 of the 30 major league parks would have been a game tying two run home run.
1: Yep.
0: But not in this park. In this park, there is a high 19-foot wall and it went off the top of the wall. He goes in with a triple. You're not able to follow it up because Lowe hits, you know, tries to slash one. It was the right idea, but somehow, you know, that who's the right fielder that always has left fielder that always has such trouble out there. It's Antonacci.
1: Yes. Yeah.
0: Is wandering around looking like me at the MASH factory. And he's able to go over there and makes the play and that ends the inning. And then the Guardians, you know, Patrick Bailey had a longish fly ball to the warning track in the ninth, but it was pretty easy work for Grant Taylor.
1: Yeah. Just brutal. I mean, Travis Bazzana also hit one deep, but it just obviously died throughout the night. So it is brutal to watch this offense struggle consistently. And I don't even know, we were talking so much about the 5-day layoff and was that going to be an issue? Like, I don't know if it was for game one, but like, I thought coming into this game, the offense would feel a little bit more at home. And sure, you scored three runs compared to zero, but it just, the entire time you didn't hit a ball like outside of the diamond. It felt like.
0: So Adell hit the triple and Jose. Jose had a hard hit ground ball in the third inning. Other than that, you just didn't hit the ball hard.
1: That's it.
0: Like all day, you didn't hit the ball hard. Colin is in a car and on his way home, I believe, from the game, joins us on the Gardo's All the Time post game show. What's up, Colin?
2: Hey, 3-0
0: Deshaun
2: Watson. Keep picking against the Browns.
0: All right, there you go, Colin. After a certain point, I don't think we need to dump it.
1: I guess dump it just in case.
0: No,
1: but
0: don't. I don't think you need to dump it.
1: I thought you just said to dump it.
0: No, I don't think you need to dump it. Okay, dump what?
1: Whatever. I don't know. Like, I thought maybe you heard something that I didn't.
0: I didn't hear anything. Watson was there tonight. Jared Verse was there tonight.
1: Yes, he was, yeah.
0: And for one night, the Browns offense was watching another Cleveland sports team's offense and shaking their heads, I think. They all had custom jerseys. I saw Mike Hall was there tonight. You know, the Browns have been celebrating this, so it was good to see a good little turnout at the ball yard.
1: Yeah.
0: And I felt for the fans. I mean, it's 33,000 people
1: who packed the place. Sold out crowd.
0: It's 5:00 on a Monday. You know what I mean? Like, people got out of work early. It's a weird start time and all that. Just to go down and get all excited about a Nathaniel Lowe comebacker RBI and you know, it's just kind of, this is a tough watch.
1: This
0: is what I would call, it's just as a sports entertainment product, the Guardians offense is very, very difficult right now.
1: I just hate the fact that they were so damn hot down the stretch. I think they won 15 out of their last 21 games.
0: Yeah. Against who, you know?
1: I get it, but the fact that you were able to do that and then you win the division for a third straight year, but now you got bounced in the wild card round last year.
0: Yeah.
1: And now it looks like you're on the verge of being bounced again within possibly 3-4 games.
0: Yeah, you've lost four of your
1: absolutely
0: against
1: sucks.
0: Division opponents. You've lost four of your last five playoff games. You won the one game against the Tigers.
1: Mm-hmm.
0: I'm going to say this again because I just want to get it on the record, and I know some of you out there might disagree. I do not think the series is over. Mostly because of two things. The Guardians have proven that they fight, number one.
1: Fact.
0: Number two, I just don't think the White Sox are that good. So maybe they'll
1: division
0: prove,
1: lead go at the end as well. So
0: that,
1: yeah,
0: that's right, Nick. They're good enough to beat you two games at home and bad enough to blow

0: two games when you're on a...
1: It's a good point.
0: And then how about, I would tell the Guardians this. You guys have been a better road team than a home team all year. So just go to Chicago and prove that. It's two games. You need to win, and you have a day off, so you can kind of clear your mind. What do you think? We'll talk to Andre about this in 6 minutes, but I wanted to just spend a minute on it now. Nick, what do you think they're going to do as far as a pitcher? Foster Griffin was warming up in this game in the bullpen. What do you think that means about a starter for Wednesday? Are we going Cantillo? Or like what do you think I would have thought Foster Griffin was going to start that game. I mean, he was just warming up tonight.
2: Maybe he was just warming up just in case. I mean, you do have the day off, so obviously they are going to reassess everything and figure it all out. My money would be that they would probably
0: pitch Tanner Bibee with your season on the line. Anybody feel good about that?
2: Yeah. I mean, Tanner's had his ups and downs, no doubt about it.
0: Have Tanner available season out of the bullpen? Use both guys?
2: Might have to.
0: A little Griffin and a little...
2: It's worked for Chicago. You know, doing bullpen games and... I don't know.
0: Why does part of me feel like you want to start the game with, like, Sean Armstrong or something, and then have Cantillo try to do what Burke did tonight? I kind of feel the best of the three options about that.
2: I think you just need to, whoever you feel the most confident about, and that's Steven Vogt, whoever he feels the most confident.
0: Griffin or Bibee? Is that a coin flip to you?
2: I think he would probably choose Bibee over Foster. And the reason for that is because he knows Bibee better.
0: He has some Guardians playoff experience.
2: Yes.
0: Man, could Tanner Bibee sack up and throw six scoreless on the road?
2: I mean, would be huge. Would be huge if that were to happen.
0: Or can the offense wake up a little bit?
2: The other thing about this, Aaron, and you bring up, it's a great point, but like the team's been counted out a billion times over the last two years.
0: I'm not counting them out.
2: And this team,
0: I know them too well to count them out.
2: And this team, it relishes in being the underdog.
0: Yeah.
2: Like, there is no doubt in my mind, as soon as you wake up tomorrow, the ESPN, everybody is going to say the Chicago White
0: ESPN's
2: Sox will have won this series.
0: They're talking Browns, you know.
2: I'm saying nationally, people will count out the Guardians. They'll say, oh, what an amazing story the Chicago White Sox are. Mm-hmm. From three straight 100-loss seasons to 84 wins. And
0: I agree.
2: Like, all of the good mojo is going to be on Chicago's side. That's what they're going to say. If I know Steven Vogt is going to motivate these guys like nobody's business, and they will come out and they will ball out game three.
0: I agree. I don't think this series is over, and I expect them to come back with a good performance. It's just, boy, you've put yourself in a difficult spot by losing these two games at home.
2: Yeah.
0: All right. We're going to go live to the ballpark, get the latest on what Andre Knott thinks might be happening as we head toward game three and what the Guardians might be able to do to fix it. I mean, do you want to see Hanau? I'm just trying to what buttons they could push. You think that's a possibility?
2: I don't think so.
0: More David Fry? Anybody?
2: I'm good.
0: Schnee? Some Schnee man?
2: I'm good. I mean, are we pulling Kyle Manzardo up as well? What do you want to do?
0: Hoskins and Manzardo aren't on the postseason roster.
2: I know.
0: We'll talk to Dre next. I'm Aaron Goldhammer with Nick Paulus. Gardo's All the Time postgame is live on 850 ESPN Cleveland. Watching on the ESPN Cleveland YouTube page.
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5: Nick, I agree they're in a tough spot. I mean, two really weak offensive performances.
6: Yep.
5: The first two games of this series, but I think we've established enough. This team has enough like credibility with me. I'm not calling them dead. Not quite yet. Let's go down to the ballpark where Andre Knott is standing by. Guards lose a tough one, 4-3 tonight in game two. They will face elimination on Wednesday. Andre, thank you for a couple minutes. Appreciate you hopping on. Do you think that this is more about Chicago's pitching, Andre, or do you think this is more about the Guardians' inability to put good at-bats together?
7: I think it's a combination of both. I mean, I'm not going to take credit away from what Chicago's doing pitching-wise, but hitters got to hit mistakes, and every pitcher makes mistakes. Not that you get a ton of them. They come and go in games, and you got to take advantage of opportunities. And I think when you look at that first inning, when they get the two runs, I don't think I can yet, Nick or Aaron, I can completely break down why openers work. It's still a study. I think it's still a in progress study, but I do know that the Guardians have struggled against them mightily over the last couple of years for whatever reason. And it, obviously Detroit showed that could be effective against Cleveland last year and the years previous. And I think Chicago's been able to do it too. I'm not saying it's like revolutionizing the game, because Tampa Bay has done it as well. But there's something to how they're figuring out how much more difficult it is for hitters not to see the same pitchers. But when they got to Sean Burke was amazing as well. So, yeah, I'll give some credit to Chicago. But at the same time, you got to take advantage of your situations as hitters. And there's too many empty innings, I guess you would call them, where you just, you see 12, 15 pitches and you might be 20 and you're back on defense.
6: Dre, Gavin Williams was unbelievable tonight, 11 strikeouts and, but he only went the five innings. I know 98 pitches, but were you surprised that Stephen Vogt didn't let him try and get out of the jam that he was in?
7: I mean, when you watch how baseball is managed and how Vogt manages. Now, when he got to about 100 pitches, you figure, I know that it was, some people would say, well, why would he bring him out back for the, third time against Vargas? I think because you had a lefty, the way their lineup set up, he's trying to save pitches for the lefty, Sabrowski, who's going to have to, then he was hoping it was going to be able to go through his lefties. It's the way that they've managed all season long when they get around that. At some point in time, maybe we'll see pitchers get over 100 pitches that are starters. When you look around the playoffs, there's not many guys that are getting to throw even 90. I get the feeling, because when you're down there in the stadium, you feel the vibes, you feel the emotion of wanting to see the 12 strikeout, of wanting to see him go against guys. I completely got it. Even though it was strange, though, because he didn't come close to throwing a strike to Vargas first two times.
5: I know. That was weird.
7: That was weird. I know it was weird. So I think he threw 9 pitches previously to Vargas, and they were all outside. There was only one strike. They did have a good battle. And look, as I watched that at bat, I love that about this part of the game, Aaron. Like, because the history's the history. And Gavin wasn't backing down, and Vargas put up some at-bats against him that have obviously opened his eyes. And I don't think he was trying to pitch around him early, but he was obviously being careful. So that's just something. Just remember those types of at-bats, because Vargas is becoming a thorn in the side, even when he's not getting hits. Yeah. I think we've seen that in the first 2 games.
5: Andre, not with us down at the ballpark. Dre, Jose obviously here is getting some criticism, fair or not, because, you know, he's not doing much in the playoffs. I know he's not 100% healthy, but Andre, I imagine he's got to be really frustrated that there's just not much he can do to help. What did you make of the exchange, you know, on the ball that he thought hit his foot and they went back and replayed it? I was reminded
7: it
5: that
7: was odd.
5: Yeah. I was reminded of Albert Bell getting hit and telling the umpire, no, I don't want to go to first base. I want to stay in the, because I feel like I can do more damage in the batter's box.
7: I thought
5: that was sort of emblematic of Hosey feeling like the best way he can help him is by stealing a base or, you know, not with the bat in his hand.
7: I don't know the context of how it all started. But it is, because another thing that's really staple of Jose in this new age of tapping one's helmet and asking him to do a strike or a ball, something he doesn't do a lot. It's almost like he'd rather trust his eye and his feel than put his hands in the hands of the video. He's never looking for a tag team partner. He's like, I got this. I don't know how that first call, if it came from the dugout, or if I didn't see him demonstrably say, I got hit. But he did make a face right before they showed it. Like, he looked back at Teal, and it was kind of like this face of, like, I guess I'll take it if I have to. You know, like, kind of like a shrug, like, okay. And that did make me kind of think, huh, that's not, you know, the normal Jose would be like, the hell with all this. Just put me back in the box and let me hit.
5: Right.
7: His year's been difficult. His year's been, I think, it's hard right now. And this isn't time to write the final. This has been a tough year for him. He's gone through so many injuries. You can see when he's trying to cheat on certain pitches that we're so used to seeing hit. We're so used to him being able to change the game with an at-bat, or like you said, getting on base and being able to steal a base. I think we're all hoping for him to have one of those moments after this tough season, and got to come the next game now, obviously. But the other part is just, like, there's been so many games throughout this season that they've won without it. But I think, Aaron, we all have, like, in the back of our minds, or maybe it's, you know, pure hope that he's still got one of those moments, you know? And, like, and I hate to even say it, the Adele swing was great. I mean, he had a horrendous first, you know, few at-bats. It was a tough start in the playoffs. And he finally hits that one that you need, and it'd be a home run at 19 to 30 ballpark.
5: Right. Right.
7: Just not ours.
5: Yeah.
7: Just not ours.
5: Stupid. that stupid 19-foot wall was only 17 feet. We might be having a different conversation right now. Andre, I do wonder, just in terms of approach, whether they found a little something by going after the first pitch. Because I thought Bailey had a nice swing in the ninth inning, too.
7: Yeah.
5: And, you know, so I might be a little more aggressive, because they've been sneaking some fastballs right down the middle by guys when they know they're taking that first pitch. I think there might be something to just being a little bit more aggressive against them.
7: I think anything is open. I think that's the cat and mouse game of baseball is real. I think there's things that we see that, you know, we see from far that, man, that looks like, because you're right, there were a few guys that took, and then you see guys, you know, swinging sliders. It's amazing what guys see and don't see and what they're looking for. And there's a cat, like, and it's not an excuse. This is the other thing. These hitters and pitchers have seen each other. Like, we can talk about what 15 games they played postseason, regular season. I'm sure they've seen a lot of these guys in spring training and, you know, in the minors. A lot of the matchups, so these guys have seen each other a lot, especially in a 12-month period of time. And it's starting, like you said, with approaches. Like, right now, it's like, we may want to be more aggressive, but, you know, why are we not being more aggressive is a question I would have in some of those situations.
5: Yeah. Dre, I have said tonight,

0: I've just seen this team play too many games over too long a period of time. And I respect the White Sox, okay? But I also don't think that the Guardians are done. Would you agree with that, that anybody who's driving out of that ballpark thinking that that was definitely the last game, I am not there yet. I mean, it doesn't look good. I'm not saying it looks good, but I also think that this series is not over, and I've seen these best of five series turn very quickly.
1: They're crazy enough to believe that they could shock the hell out of the world. Whether that's good, bad, and different, I think it's great. You need to have that attitude. I won't be on the team plane tonight, but I've been on that plane enough that I know by the time everybody gets on the plane to go to Chicago tonight, it'll be quiet for a little while. There'll be music played in that short 45-minute flight, and it'll be flushed. And they'll move on, and they're going to believe because they got enough guys in there to believe, why not? All you got to do is win one game. They see how quickly these things turn. Now, in saying that, you're going to have to – the hitting's got to get better. I mean, and they've had these ebbs and flows all 2026. And you look at the, you know, hitting it with runners in scoring position, that's got to change. Especially if you're not hitting home runs, as we know. The White Sox are a really good team. They're going to be a thorn in the side for a while. I believe that. I've said that to you for the whole season. I like some of the things they do. The pitching is what we always question. They've patchworked around it. They've kind of made it into their strength, a lot like Detroit a couple of years ago. And that team in Detroit, we've had a hell of a series against the Guardians, and we call that one finished.
2: Dre, with the season on the line, who do you think vote goes to for the starter?
1: I'm guessing, I would think that they put Cantillo out there, I think. I think the thought process is you change that lineup for Chicago because some of the lefties are some of their best hitters. You look at the Montgomerys. Now, Montgomery, the right fielder, had a huge hit tonight.
0: Yeah.
1: And he's not a really good right hitter. Like, and these are one of those things in baseball, Nick. I'm glad you brought that up. Like, Brandon Montgomery is going to be he's got all the potential to be a really good ball player. I talked to, like, three different scouts before the game, two games ago, before the first game. And one of the big conversations was about switching him over and making him hit right-handed because he's not had a lot of success against lefties this year. And what does he do? He slaps one down the right field, like, it happens, and the kid came up in a big moment. They're going to be good, but I think the Guardians are having something good in them left, too.
0: Yeah, so Griffin was up, Dre, which I thought was interesting in the bullpen. Okay, so that was maybe a little bit of a clue. And then, you know, Tanner Bibee's sitting out there, and I wonder, and Cantillo. So I'm really interested to see how Voter tries to cobble this together. Bibee's got the experience of having pitched some big postseason games before. You can't totally discount that, I don't think.
1: No. You know, it's funny you say that. I remember when Armstrong was brought in. It was Armstrong and Griffin up at the same time. And I remember thinking, like, does that basically mean that it's Cantillo and Bibee game three in some combination? Yeah, which, you know, like, wouldn't surprise me. Or even if you use Daniel Espino to start, go to Cantillo with Bibee behind him. Like, is there something? Because you have another day off. Somewhere, if you're going to win this series, you're going to have to pitch Bibee, right?
0: Yep.
1: Somewhere in the series, if you're going to win this series, you're going to have to pitch Cantillo.
0: Yeah.
1: How there are you? I think anyone that's watched this team this year to say, there's going to be another game five. There's going to be, you're going to see those guys, you would think, do something and do a lot. So I wouldn't be surprised by a combination is what my first guess will be right now.
0: Well, I think the good news is I believe that the White Sox are going to pitch their one starting pitcher in game three. So, you know, I'd love to tell you that El Duque or something is going to come out and pitch game four, but they're going to throw a real starting pitcher, Nick, in game three. That's advantage Gardo's right there. Get me the hell away from these openers.
1: Please.
0: Because they've been really, really difficult. Andre,
1: it's been a kryptonite. It's been a Guardian's kryptonite. It really has.
0: All right. Let's hope for a little change of momentum. Another off day, which is so odd in this series.
1: The Guardians have played like two games in the last 9 days, something crazy like that, like two real games.
0: Dre, I bet the White Sox would want to play tomorrow, though. I like the off day from a Guardians perspective. I don't know that they're going to come back and win this series, but I would be surprised if this was a sweep. I like the guards on Wednesday, and I'm not just saying that because you're on, Andre. Like, you know, I believe that.
1: I think they'll win one, but I will say this: and we can talk about this more as we get closer to Wednesday. I'll be surprised if they don't have a game five. But I'll say this, our young team probably does not know exactly what they're going to be in for when they go into U.S. Cellular, whatever, whatnot name that place is right now.
0: It's Comiskey Park.
1: .com.
0: Yeah,
1: right. Comiskey. I just think that Chicago crowd has a top three nastiest home field advantage in baseball. It's just when they're winning. It's like a Bears crowd. It's Southside Chicago.
0: I think Josh Naylor knows. I mean,
1: yes sir. A lot of others. I've seen some Friday nights there that were very close to WWE wrestling and also like old school brawl, like from the 1975.
0: Yeah.
1: Like it's crazy there. It's insane. It's gonna be fun.
0: Dre, what any other changes lineup wise? Like I was wondering about whether we'd see Hanau pinch hit, you know, just because he's got a little pop, you know. Anything else like that you think Vogt would consider?
1: I think starting low was smart and key, and it kind of said you're not going to take one of my best hitters out of lineup just as you say you're starting a lefty tonight. I think low is a big one because no offense to David Fry, I think low showed even. You know, Lowe, even when he got the runs in, like he's a steady guy. Been here before. I think that's been the main one. I think the Hanau one is always in the back. You know, he's the equivalent of the backup quarterback in Cleveland, right?
0: Yeah, sure.
1: He's got all that great potential. He's got all that baby potential. We can see it all. He's done nothing wrong in our eyes. Absolutely, he's in the back of the mind. I was just watching the Dodgers last night. And, you know, they were finally going to lose a game. And who was the last guy that they pitched hit with? But they're young feet now.
0: Yeah.
1: I think at some point in time, Vogt's going to sneak him in there. And I just to see how he can react at the same time. You got seven or eight dudes, you got to make them feel like you got to stick with them so they can do something. I think if Dell's hit tonight, hopefully we'll be using that as a highlight, you know, later in the series of what got him going.
0: Yeah. I liked their approach as Taylor got into that game. And now they've seen him a lot.
1: Right.
0: So.
1: Right.
0: You know, if they lean on him to try to close out this series, I'm hoping that we're developing a little bit of familiarity there. Dre, go ahead. I'm sorry.
1: Yeah, go ahead. No, I was going to say that's the thing about Taylor. Is the last thing I'll say. They've had some success against him. You know, that's the guy that Rocchio's walked off twice. I think that's the crazy part about baseball, that especially when and Rick Banning says this, and it's so true. Doug Deegan used to say when I was doing football with him, when you have to keep playing the same people over and over, there's no advantages. Teams know each other so well that, you know, it becomes a backyard brawl sometimes.
0: Yep. Well, let's show Jose and Tim Anderson on the plane to get everybody a little fired up. And we'll talk later in the week. Thank you, Andre.
1: Take care, boys. Have a good one.
0: All right. That's Andre Knott, live at Progressive Field. We think that it's going to be some combination of Cantillo and Bibee in game three. We'll probably find out more tomorrow. I imagine, and I know they travel, but I think there is media availability tomorrow. So I think we might find out at some point during the day. And then we'll see if the guards can do what they've done all year, which is win a couple games on the road and bring this back here for a game five over the weekend.
2: Yeah, I mean, they've done it all season long whenever it comes to the wins on the road. Obviously, they have more wins on the road than they do at home. It's, 44 road wins compared to the 41 at home.
0: Yeah, and, you know, they went 7-6 against the White Sox, or 6-7 against the White Sox this year. So now the White Sox have won a couple in a row. It's about time for the guards to win a couple in a row.
2: There we go.
0: I'm trying to stay positive. As the guards lose game two tonight, 4-3, they have a mountain to climb. They are down 2-0 in this best of five American League Division Series. I'm Aaron Goldhammer with Nick Paulus. We'll continue with more of your calls next on your way home. 216-710-0850, 710-0850. 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
0: How about the Atlanta Falcons? Kevin Stefanski's team balling out. Touchdown Falcons again, Nick, as they're about to go up with the extra point. It will be 21-7 on the Saints.
2: The other Robinson, B. Robinson on the team, Brian Robinson Jr.
0: How did they let
2: Bijan had two of his own.
0: Like, but they let him vulture a touchdown? Of course.
2: Yeah.
0: 20 with the extra point, it would be 21-7 as New Orleans, they are celebrating the 20th anniversary of the incredible night. In the post
2: the rebirth is what they're calling it. The rebirth of New Orleans.
0: So Drew Brees was there. Steve Gleason was there. On the baseball side tonight, the news much less encouraging. As the White Sox beat the Guards 4-3, they score three runs in the top of the sixth, mostly on a Braden Montgomery two out, two RBI double, little cue shot down the line. That kind of does in the Guards tonight. They are down 2-0 as we head into Chicago and Game 3 on Wednesday. The manager of the Guardians, Stephen Vogt, was pressed about what he thought about the Guardians' approach at the plate on another night where they got only four hits and struggled to get it going offensively.
13: Yeah, you know, I thought it's more of the same. You know, I thought, you know, they pitched the ball well. You know, tip your cap to Burke. What an unbelievable performance for him. We had our opportunities. We just weren't able to get anything going. I mean, I think he retired 13 straight at one time. He was mixing and matching, crisscrossing away, crisscrossing in. The curveball was really good tonight. He was landing it for a strike short, getting the fat throw three fastballs to the top, to the corners. But I thought we could have taken some better at-bats at times to get things going. But just one of those nights.
0: I will say that for him, we could have taken some better at-bats at times. Is about as critical of his team
2: Correct.
0: As he will ever get.
2: That is very true.
0: So he's not the kind of manager that's going to come out and be like, our approach was horrible.
2: Tito would come out and say that. Tito would be like, yeah, that was just awful. I mean, it's terrible.
0: It's one of the things that's made him the two-time reigning American League Manager of the Year.
2: He's won three straight.

0: great AL Centrals.
1: I would guess that behind the scenes, the conversation about their approach that they're taking at the plate is a little different than what Vogt just gave you.
0: Correct.
1: And I think that that little... Normally, he just would be effusive about the White Sox pitching and say, we have some really good hitters and we're going to come around. I know we are, you know. Mm-hmm. The fact that he even said that to me shows you what he really thinks about their quote-unquote approach.
0: 100%. And I think that's a good thing because it is now, I think the pressure should be ratcheted up towards, and that's obviously, you know, thank you, you know, Captain Obvious, but... That's the absolute fact, is that now, like, their backs are against the wall. Their backs have been against the wall 1,000 times over the last 2 seasons.
1: Sure.
0: And they've come through more times than not.
1: Yeah, they've come through some. I mean, they won 1 elimination game against the Tigers. That one was at home. And, I mean, to change the White Sox momentum, you have an off day and they're going home where they haven't been in weeks, to be honest, because they had to go to Houston to end the season.
0: Mm-hmm.
1: Then, you know, for the wild card series. And then they came here. So maybe they were home for a day in between those. But I'm not
0: even... So you're saying like home cooking could be bad for them?
1: I'm just grasping at straws.
0: I get it. I mean, I feel it.
1: Like, you gotta... Look, there isn't going to be an opener. And you're going back on the road where you're much more comfortable.
0: Yeah.
1: That's what we've got. Otherwise, we're going to be talking about an offseason with, oh my God, labor strife, a potential ownership change.
0: I mean, you might not have baseball next year. No, so that's why
1: don't even.
0: But that's an absolute fact. You might not have it next year. So make the most of this year. Go out, beat the brakes off the White Sox in game 3. Yeah. Give yourselves an opportunity in game 4. And let's see what happens in game 5.
1: You know, it's a weird night in Cleveland sports when you're looking to the Cleveland Browns for hope. And that's where you find it.
0: How wild is that?
1: White Sox get the win tonight, 4-3. They deserve to win the game the way they played. They deserve to win game 1, which they did 3-0. The Guards score 3 runs in the first 2 games of the series. They have a total of 7 hits in the series. A triple and 2 doubles. 4 singles. No homers. A homer would be a great way to get going.
0: That'd be nice.
1: In game number 3. Our thanks to... Smiling Josh, of course, who was a part of the broadcast tonight. Mac Robinson produced it. Nick, I'll be on, what do you call that show in the morning with the guy?
0: Really Big Something?
1: Yeah, then you'll be on the other one that we do at starting
0: Really
1: at
0: Big Something Else?
1: No, and then there's the one at 1 o'clock.
0: That's the next level.
1: All right, so we'll be on tomorrow. I'm sure breaking this all down for
0: you.
1: And getting ready for Browns and Jets coming up on Sunday, which I'm very much looking forward to. All right, everybody, take care, be safe, have a good night. ESPN Radio, coming up next.
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0: from MacGruber?
1: I didn't drive it because we had to go straight from the set in Albuquerque where we shot MacGruber to the whole season in SNL. So by the time I got back and the car was in my garage, the battery was dead and the tires were flat. And so it wasn't till we made the MacGruber TV series in like 2021 that they came and loaded it onto a flatbed and we used it for the TV series too.
0: Love it.
1: Yeah.
0: Next up, true or
1: false. But I did, then when I was getting it ready to be auctioned off, I did drive it down to the place. I had to try to get it smogged and stuff like that. And I did.
0: Smog testing the Miata from MacGruber.
1: Well, because it's not just this Miata. Yeah. It's also like in the TV series, we drew a bunch of like nasty sayings on the car. So like I'm driving around with pictures of, I think there's a picture of a penis on it, and, you know, stuff like that.
0: Safe for driving, but not safe for work.
1: Yeah.
0: Got it. Will Forte right here on The Rich Eisen Show. Back to wrap it in a sec.
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0: You pass on the points. Instead, nobody's talking about that because they put 45 of them up in this game.
1: It truly is incredible when you see what this team can do when you have a functional running game.
0: Yep.
1: You know, and that goes for just about everyone. We talked earlier about what it's doing for Patrick Mahomes right now out in Kansas City. And if you've got a young quarterback that's struggling, take a look at what's happening in Los Angeles with the Chargers. Yeah, Justin Herbert, not up to a great year. I don't know why. They can't run the football.
0: No.
1: At all. Whether that's Omarion Hampton's fault, whether the offensive line fault, that's what the coaching staff out there has to figure out. But there's a reason why everybody talks about trying to establish the run. Even if 75% of them are going to abandon it at first opportunity, Q, it just makes life easier on your quarterback, no matter who your quarterback is. And having a running game like that with both Bijan and Bryan the last 2 weeks has made life easy for Michael Penix.
0: There's no doubt about that. The Falcons get the 45-24 victory on Monday Night Football. He's Gabe Knight, so I'm Q Myers. It's Game Night here on ESPN Radio. 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Coming up next, we turn our attention back to Major League Baseball. Did the Rays land that Mike Tyson knockout punch on the Yankees season? 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

0: Lightning getting some insurance there against the Flyers. Rays get some insurance against the Yankees. My cousins had to play-by-play for us.
1: Hedrick, eighth pitch, and Palacios lines it into center field. It's a base hit. Simpson scores with ease. Grisham's throw to the plate bounces off the mound and to the right of the first

0: American League this year.
1: So the probable pitchers in that game, Max Fried for New York and Nick Martinez for Tampa Bay. Final in game two in St. Petersburg, Florida, the Rays 5 and the Yankees 2 as Tampa Bay takes a 2-0 series lead. For Tim Kirchner and Eduardo Perez, I'm Mike Cousins right here on your home for every pitch of the postseason, Major League Baseball on ESPN Radio and the ESPN app. Now let's go back to Jay Reynolds in the studio.
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2: 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Baseball continues Tuesday with the National League Series. Milwaukee can close out the Padres if they win in San Diego in Game 3. In Atlanta, Dodgers, Braves play game 3.

0: 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But it is, we got to keep stacking.
1: Two wins after dropping the first two of the season. Panics, meanwhile, 2-0 as a starter on Monday Night Football. More on that game as SportsCenter All Night continues. 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
13: 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Around third, Grinchick scoring.
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16: 20 years ago, New Orleans found its way home.
17: A moment almost unimaginable 13 months ago is here. The Saints back in New Orleans.
16: In the Dome, we remember.
1: It was August 2005. Hurricane Katrina slammed the southeast. The scenes out of New Orleans, of course, became etched in our memories. More than 1,300 people died. 80% of the city of New Orleans was underwater. 20 to 30,000 ultimately seeking shelter in the Superdome. But that building had been damaged to the point where there was no power, no water, no plumbing working. So the place became nasty. Some thought it might have to be demolished, but it wound up being restored. That said, it was closed for what turned out to be 13 months. The Saints played on the road the entire 2005 season before making a return in September of 2006. An emotional Monday night game that year against the Falcons. A game that was highlighted by their first touchdown, a blocked punt by Steve Gleason.
18: Six of his eight field goal attempts this year is now back to just punting and kicking off. The former Saint Morton Anderson is here for most field goals. Look out! Right through! It is scooped and scored by Curtis DeLoach. Touchdown, New Orleans.
1: Mike Tirico had the call on Monday Night Football in 2006. That blocked punt became a symbol for the city. There's a bronze statue outside the dome named Rebirth. Steve Gleason, he's been battling ALS for a decade plus, but he was on hand Monday as the Saints marked the 20th anniversary of the dome coming. And marked the occasion with a Monday Night game against the Falcons. This one didn't go quite the same way as the one two decades ago. Falcons Monday with the first possession and on the third play.
19: New Orleans has got five on the line here. Penix goes to work under center on second and one. Robinson the lone setback. Bijan will get the carry to the left side. He'll break free. Here goes Robinson. 35-30, 25-20, 10-5. They don't catch him. Touchdown, Bijan Robinson, and 59 yards on the third snap of the game.
1: And right then, the Falcons out in front. Falcons take advantage of a Saints fumble late in the first. Atlanta turns that into a touchdown. 14-0 after the first quarter. Saints get on the board with a touchdown on the first play of the second, but the Falcons answer on their ensuing possession, putting together a 10-play drive. Saints giving the ball back to Atlanta after a three-and-out. Falcons put together another 10-play drive, adding on a field goal. They led 24-7 at the half. Third quarter, seeing a field goal for the Saints, and then another touchdown drive for Atlanta.
19: He'll take the handoff from Penix at the five. Touchdown, Atlanta. Brian Robinson throws it off the baseboard at the end zone to our left, and with 2:11 to go.
1: Saints do get another touchdown early in the fourth, but the Falcons just weren't done.
19: Penix under center again. Play clock down to two. Play fake by Michael. He's going to boot back to the left. Tee it up. Fire the deep ball. Caught. Touchdown, Jahan Dotson. Oh, my goodness. That'll be it. Robinson, lone back now. Penix will go under center. Hand to Brian one more time. And he will step out of a tackle. Keep his balance and score. He went left side. Brian Robinson did. They thought they had him twice. He stepped out of two different tackles and scores standing from 11 yards out to add more to the total.
1: 92-9 the game. Falcons win it going away. 45-24 over the Saints. Atlanta with an 0-2 start to the season, but they've won their last two by at least 20 points. Falcons had six touchdowns in the Monday night win, tying their most in a game over the last decade. Five of the six rushing touchdowns. Coach Kevin Stefanski.
20: Very pleased with the effort, and I'll start with turnover margin. We knew that's going to be a big deal going into this football game, and CJ punching the ball out, technique was outstanding, and then turning that into points. That's just a big part of winning games on the road. So I thought execution was at a high level in a ton of areas. Are there things we can clean up? Yes, there are. Didn't like a lot of those penalties. That's one area that I know we will focus on, but big thing here is getting home. And then getting to work on a short week.
1: Bijan Robinson had a game-high 147 yards from scrimmage, 145 rushing yards, two touchdowns. Brian Robinson had a career-high three rushing touchdowns as the Falcons win it 45-24, handing the Saints their largest home loss over the last two seasons. Did the focus of the anniversary add to the pressure of the Monday night game? Saints coach Kellen Moore.
21: It's
0: good question. I think obviously it's a really awesome moment when you play.

0: over the Penguins. All three goals coming in the first 10 minutes of the third period. Senators, a 4-1 win over the Bruins. Senators starting the season with consecutive wins for the eighth time in franchise history. First time they've done it since the 2016-2017 season when they lost in the conference finals. In Tampa, while the Rays were beating the Yankees, Lightning beating the Flyers. A 4-1 final for the Lightning. Their fifth straight win against the Flyers dating back to last season. Oh, about that game at the Trop. That's next. SportsCenter all night at ESPN Radio.
1: Tuesday's Rich Eisen Show will review the Monday nighter between the Saints and the Falcons with Cam Hayward in his usual Tuesday spot from the Pittsburgh Steelers. Bruce Arians, the former Super Bowl winning head coach, will also join us. Josh Pate on the latest in college football as well. 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
1: What do we take away from the Monday night game? 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
1: Baseball playoffs continue. Rays taking the first two at home. White Sox taking the first two on the road. Alex Ovechkin announcing he'll be retiring at the end of his 22nd season. Falcons go on the road with a statement on Monday night.
2: And there's the touch of the knee, and that will be that. And the Falcons.

0: sneezing, and may clearly spread viruses and other illnesses. 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
6: 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Wait, everybody got worked up about the LeBron Philly stuff just now.
7: Same. I'm trustable. I don't know.
8: You gotta trust the Bronsess, man.
6: Trust the what?
8: The Bronsess.
7: The Bronsess.
6: Is that a thing? Is that what they're saying?
8: No, I just invented it.
9: It's not
6: the Bronsess?
7: The Bronsess.
9: It's not a thing.
8: It's pretty good, though.
9: No, it's not.
7: It doesn't really roll off your tongue.
8: I'm going to get a trademark.
9: The Bronsess? No.
8: Trust it.
9: No. Sounds like you're trying too hard. Just like Evan was trying too hard to say Michael Penix looks like Fabulous the Rapper.
6: He does.
9: He doesn't.
7: I don't see it.
9: No, you're wrong. And it's okay.
6: I have another try hard. I think the Brewers should create a promotion around The Wire. That's not, I mean, I never saw a show. But anyway, the point is, the Wire was such an important part of game one of that series that the ball goes off of the wire. They should lean into The Wire.
8: How would they accomplish this?
6: I don't know. I'm just saying smart people could figure it out, and I wouldn't be one of those.
9: I want you to put the word out.
6: Yeah, The Wire.
9: We back up.
6: They have the.
7: If you come at the king, you best not miss.
6: Wait, so if we're gonna do this very quickly with the baseball playoffs so far, the themes that could be The Wire with the Brewers, the walk-off with the Brewers, the errors with the Yankees.
7: Some with the Pope and the White Sox.
6: The Pope with the chosen ones. The pen?
7: Blessed and highly favored?
9: Yes.
6: Is there something with the Pope and like a bullpen? Because they're both, or the rookies?
7: Well, you know the bullpen cart? They have the Pope Mobile. Maybe somehow
9: that
7: you
9: would
7: combine
9: be cool,
7: the two.
9: A Pope Mobile bullpen cart. Oh my God.
7: Trademark gosh. Us. That is a sick idea.
6: Braves Dodgers to be determined, right? Because it's 1-1 in that series. But Brewers up 2-0, and Dodgers and Braves one apiece. All the games, of course, here today on ESPN Radio, brought to us by Gusto. But I think there's.
9: I mean,
6: some
9: is Braves Dodgers the real NLCS?
6: You're going to write off the Brewers?
9: Isn't that
6: they
9: fair?
6: Won 103 games.
9: They always win 100 games, and it's easy to write them off. Like, the Brewers never accomplished anything worth note once we get to the championship.
6: Yeah, but they
9: round.
6: Got the wire now.
9: Congratulations to them.
6: All right. Let's make fun of Nuno. I mean, let's talk about something that's going on right now in the NBA, because the season's about to start here in a couple weeks. And Karl Anthony Towns, Knicks, some problems here. That reporting over the weekend and now yesterday as well, Sham Sharania said that the Knicks' latest offer to Karl Anthony Towns, contract extension, 4 years worth $200 million. Sounds like a whole heck of a lot, obviously. Well, he's eligible for a 4-year deal worth over $276 million. Mm. So they are, in essence, probably $76 million apart. Maybe less, because I think Kat will take less money to play for the Knicks for long term.
9: A lot of money, dog. It's a lot of money to be apart on a deal.
6: And Josh Hart is now up for a contract extension as well that he is not getting. Knicks are taking an interesting approach to this. They seem to be, and they're, listen, best team, won a championship, no apologies necessary. They're amazing. Everyone here in the Northeast seems to love what they're doing, and they're the model franchise right now, I think, in the NBA. And the only reason I add the I think is because this is not figured out and this will now linger. And if it continues to linger, they will have hard decisions to make, because unlike other sports, when a guy just walks, you may get salary cap relief. In the NBA, that doesn't always happen that way. You can't replace a guy with another guy making the same salary unless it's by way of trade. So what happens here? Do they have a problem here in New York?
9: Well, I mean, the problem is that you're going to have a massive Jalen Brunson extension that you're going to have to contend with, and the guy already took a pay cut before, right? But now you're talking about him potentially being eligible for a four-year, $290 million extension? I mean, what are you going to do with that? You can't tell Jalen Brunson no if he wants to take all the money this time.
7: Definitely can't.
9: You can't begrudge him. And no. This guy has been the biggest catalyst toward getting your organization, getting your franchise turned around and delivering the first championship in over half a century.
7: You sacrificed before and you earned it with a championship now.
9: I can appreciate where Carl Towns is at with it. And I know that he was once upon a time the number one overall pick in the draft. But he is not the most important player in the New York Knicks uniform. That would be Jalen Brunson. He is not the culture setter in any way, shape, or form. That would be Jalen Brunson. The Knicks are in a difficult position if you're trying to stay below the second apron, getting these extensions hammered out. And I don't know if you have room for both of those guys if they choose to max out. So I don't know what level Jalen Brunson is comfortable with in terms of taking a hometown discount. But to me, even though Towns needs to get done first, the priority has to be Jalen Brunson while you're negotiating the Towns contract.
6: Yeah, they have one replaceable player amongst their main starting five core, and that is Mikal Bridges. He's the replaceable one.
9: Nobody wants to deal.
6: Well, I am so blown away, impressed by Kat and what he did last year. Josh Hart is the heart, I guess pun intended, the heart and soul of the team.
9: Yeah.
6: But I just want to shout out Kat on one thing. Ariel Hakpoti, who was on the Knicks last year, got hurt last night on a non-contact injury with the Philadelphia 76ers, their opponent in a preseason game. He ran out there to physically hold him up and help him walk off the court. Mm. I thought that was just an awesome moment by a great guy in Karl Anthony Towns.
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19: Swing and a line drive into right field and a base hit through the hole. Murakami, an RBI single. The White Sox, they're on the board.
20: Backs against the wall, this is where this team thrives. You don't want to be in this position. I'm not going to sugarcoat it. You know, we backed ourselves into a corner.
19: And that's a base hit toward the line. Montgomery around third. He will score. And it's 4-2 White Sox.
20: We're not going to sulk. We're not going to feel sorry for ourselves. We're going to come ready to play on Wednesday.
21: They're crazy enough to believe that they can shock the hell out of the world. You need to have that attitude.
20: We know what's ahead of us. We got to go win three in a row, but that starts with one at a time on Wednesday.
19: And that will do it. And the White Sox have taken a 2-0 lead in this series.
22: Your pitcher cannot find the strike zone. Get them the hell out of the game.
23: Why do we let the Guardians fool us? They can't hit. This is the team that they have been all year.
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24: And now, good to be alive. Praise the Lord. Albert said it, and I don't know, it was yesterday. Morning, guys. Morning. Albert Bell said yesterday, yeah. And there's an adage in Major League Baseball that in the playoffs, it brings out your weakness, whatever it is. For the Yankees, it's defense, as they committed 4 errors last night. What's our weakness, Chris?
25: Hitting.
24: Aaron. 7-for-61 at the dish.
26: Oh, my God.
24: Let me repeat that, because when I saw this stat, I thought it was a typo. Chris, in 2 games, 7-for-61. That's 1 fitting.
25: Jeez. And Riz, it'd be one thing if they were hitting frozen ropes right at people.
24: Aaron, they have 21 strikeouts.
25: They have not hit the ball hard yet. Joe Adell last night, ball off the wall, is the first hard hit ball they've had all series.
24: I thought your catcher hit a home run at the end to tie it. But Chris, of 61 at-bats, you have 21 strikeouts.
27: That's terrible.
24: Is that 30%?
27: Yeah.
24: 33 freaking percent? 21 Ks in 71 at-bats?
27: Almost 1 out of 3.
24: Hey, I know that he's the leader of the team, but you might want to start pinch hitting Jose Ramirez right now. And I agree with the caller who said he left Zbrowski in too late. Eric didn't have it last night. Friend of show, came on with us before the season. Love the kid. He's been lights out. Didn't have it last night. And what the hell was he doing taking out Gavin Williams? I'm sorry, voter. I got to second guess you, bro. Here is vote. Why did you take out Gavin Williams?
20: Pitch count, where they were in the order. You know, you
24: pitch
20: leave him
24: count.
20: In there,
24: what's he saving him for next year? Pitch count.
27: Was it 90, no, you get 98 pitches.
20: Pitch count, where they were in the order. You know, you leave him in there. He's got to face 2 more hitters. Now you're risking running him up to 110, 115 when he's got to come back in a few days. So it was the right time to get him
24: maybe
20: out of there.
24: Not.
20: He pitched his backside off and just unfortunately weren't able to get the result.
24: I understand as a manager, he's got to look ahead. I really didn't even have a problem with that. It's just, you know what? Sometimes you go to the guys in a bully, and then, you know, Eric didn't have it yesterday. He's had it all year long, to be honest. It's the one guy I trust. I don't blame that move. But I'm looking at the box. Kwan's batting 143. Hosey don't have a hit. Hosey's 0 for the series.
25: What did it tell you when the ball didn't hit him and he tried to make it look like it did or whatever was going on there? To me, that was a moment of pure desperation. I was thinking about Albert. You know, ball used to hit him and he used to pretend it didn't because he wanted to mash the next pitch.

0: to the seats.
1: Joe Adell, 143. Last night, Nathan Lowe, 0 for 4, 167. Angel, doesn't have a hit in two games. Bazana, 143. Rocchio, doesn't have a hit. Guys, the White Sox don't have pitching like the Dodgers and the Braves, okay? Like, if you can't hit the White Sox, I'm disappointed. However, I'm going to caution everybody. It's not impossible. Win a game. You know what the Guardians need to do? Get the hell out of here.
0: Yeah.
1: Did they look like they were pressing at home?
0: Yeah. Were they a better road team than a home team all year?
1: Yeah. Get the hell out of here. Get to the south side. Head on a swivel. Get to the south side and win a game tomorrow. And just see what happens after that. That's all you got to do. Just go win a game.
0: Also,
1: can you win a game?
0: I like the White Sox. What is it with us in openers?
1: Guardians can't hit an opener. I hope Andre's going to try and come on with us today. I got a bunch of questions for him. Tony Grossi will join us at 10 o'clock, even though the Browns haven't talked for 5 days. I don't know what we're going to talk about. We don't know. They've been off for 5 days. I don't know.
0: The Browns were in the house last night. I saw four. I saw Jared Verse last night. I was at the ballpark. I saw Mike Hall. A lot of the stars of the Cleveland Browns were there.
1: Can they grab a bat?
0: You know, the Browns' defense can hit.
1: It's not impossible. Go on a road, win a game, and see what happens. Put some pressure on them. Two things I told you about this series I didn't like. Number one, the layoff. How you like me now?
0: Yeah, not good.
1: Okay? Not good. That looks like a team that had 5 days off. Looks like a team that was ready to end the season. Anyway, number two, White Sox playing with house money. They're loose. Guards are tight. They were at home. They're trying to produce. The other thing is, it's almost, I'm not saying the pitching's a curse, but when you have good pitching, I feel like these guys press because they want to score runs. They try to score runs for these pitchers. They have problems doing it. And it just makes everything harder for them. I'm sick, man. I'm sick watching this. Have we had a lead 2-0 yesterday, right?
0: That's it. Right. Yep.
1: And then in the sixth inning, they made it 3-2. I did not feel like we could come back. I did not.
0: Do you consider the phrase guards ball?
1: Is that a compliment, or
0: is that an insult?
1: It depends on what night. Listen, the guards ball is run the bases, play defense, get timely hitting and good pitching. That's guards ball. You can't play it every night. And you know what else you can't do with guards ball? You can't come back in a game. You go down two runs, it's over. Guards ball means you don't have Albert.
0: Right. Does it mean scrappy or does it mean crappy?
1: Scrappy. They gotta blow it open. People gotta start. I don't know. I mean, they're not exactly mashing, guys. What have they scored, Chris? 7 runs in 2 games?
2: Yeah.
1: Right? And three. Yep.
0: Yeah. Right.
1: You have 3 runs in 2 games. I mean,
0: you have 7 hits in 2 games.
1: You're 7 for 61. Say it again.
3: I don't want to.
1: 7 for 61.
3: I don't want to.
0: Riz, I went into the weeds. I started looking at exit velo last night. They consider a hard hit ball 106 and up. Jose had one hard ground out last night.
1: Were you doing the post game last night?
0: I was, yeah.
1: Why?
0: Because my manager asked me, and so I stepped up and delivered.
1: You're doing postgame. Your manager didn't ask me, because if he'd asked me, I'd have told him not to have you doing postgame.
0: Why not, Riz?
1: Because you're too valuable to the team, and you got so much else going on. Down 2-0 in a 5-game, 3-22. But there's three. Does that help? Is that stat?
0: Well, the guards are one of the three that have blown it, right? Because the Yankees, they were up 2-0 on the Yankees in one of these.
1: Yeah. Well, then it should be our turn to pay him back. Chris has no faith today when I don't.
3: I don't.
1: I use the line from Godfather when Michael wanted to kill Hyman Roth. And Tom goes, it's impossible. And the bodyguard guy goes, difficult, not impossible.
3: I'm not saying that they can't do it. Right now, through two games, I have very little faith that they will do it.
0: What about making some changes in that lineup? Riz, you brought up Jose.
1: Yeah, no, I don't want to. I'm not singling
0: out. Nobody wants to have this conversation. I am going to single out Jose Ramirez.
1: I'll have the conversation in that. Pinch hit him. You know, like, you want to start him, I get it. He's the leader of your team. He's clearly not right. Here is vote on what they're going to do now going into tomorrow.
2: Backs against the wall. This is where this team thrives. I mean, we have. You don't want to be in this position. I'm not going to sugarcoat it. You know, we've backed ourselves into a corner. We know that. But if there's anything I know about this group of guys is that we love challenges like this, and we're going to embrace it. We're not going to sulk. We're not going to feel sorry for ourselves. We're going to come ready to play on Wednesday, and we know what's ahead of us. We got to go win three in a row, but that starts with one at a time on Wednesday.
1: Right. Right. You've got to go win a game tomorrow. That's it.
0: Jose in his career postseason, I just looked this up. What do you think he's hitting?
1: 2-something.
0: 225.
1: Yeah. It's not terrible, Aaron. Nobody really hits 800 in the postseason. But
0: well, he should be hitting better than 225.
1: Well, he's hurt. And, yes, I like the lineup. Switch up the lineup a little bit. I don't know who the hell we're going to take.
0: Halpin. Chris, bring Halpin in.
3: Chris, Petey Petey.
1: Chris, Aaron's answer is Petey Halpin. Petey, grown-ass man, calls himself Petey. Don't give up, but the two games have been brutal. And by the way, the day off sucks. Doesn't it suck? Don't you want to play right now? Let alone this afternoon. What time is the game tomorrow?
0: 5 o'clock.
1: Oh, my gosh. That's another thing. What major leaguer is used to playing ball at 5 o'clock? Give me a break.
0: Look, Murakami looks ready at 5 o'clock, so...
1: Browns go back to work today. The Jets on Sunday, they're underdogs. But listen, guys, at 1.5, the new norm, Chris, for home field advantage is 1.5. Used to be 3. Then it used to be 2.5.
0: That's 4, by the way. I'm sorry.
3: Not 5. It's 4 o'clock tomorrow afternoon.
0: My bad.
1: What?
3: Yeah,
1: 4 o'clock.
3: So that's a 3 o'clock local game in Chicago?
1: Yes. Yes.
3: Okay.
1: Anyway, what are they telling you with that line? They're telling you the Jets and Browns are very similar teams. And you know what? The numbers show it. I know the record. The Browns have a better record. What are the Jets? 1-3?
0: 1-3.
1: Okay. But their offense and their defense are ranked about where the Browns are. They're telling you these two teams are pretty much even.
0: Right. No, I don't believe
1: right.
0: that.
1: Right. Why the disrespect for the Browns?
0: Riz, I just don't think Vegas has come around yet, and I think the Browns should win this game. Now, I'm curious how they're going to handle the success of winning three in a row.
1: Would you do me a big favor?
0: What?
1: Don't pick them to win.
0: I won't.
1: Because if you pick against them, they're going to win. You have picked against the Browns 4 straight weeks, and they're 3-1.
0: Yeah. Oh, I got the Jets already.
1: Okay.
0: But, Riz, like, if Monk can have them ready to play after they all went to, where'd they go? The Bahamas? They had 5 days off.
1: Well, everybody was at the game last night, you said.
0: So maybe they stayed around. I don't know. Riz, if I gave you 5 days off starting today, you'd be at the airport.
1: I'm going to Florida. Yeah. You know that. Yeah. Yeah.
0: So I'm curious what their focus is like and what they're like coming back in. Now to this, after all that
1: time off. Our last Cleveland sports team that took a big break like that didn't pan out so well. So
0: far,
1: 5 days off for the Browns.
0: What is it again? They're 7 for what?
1: 7 for 61.
0: You know what? It feels worse.
1: It's pretty bad. It's 115. You're batting 115 in the playoffs. Of course you're down 2-0. It is Trotteria, Twitter Tuesday. God, do I have a taste for that eggplant parm. I might have to get it on the way home. Trotteria Roman Gardens, Murray Hill, Little Italy. 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Complimentary valet. And if you can't make it to Little Italy, they are doing DoorDash and Uber Eats. 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Scratch-made sauces, seasonal ingredients. It's phenomenal. It's a great Italian restaurant. We're so glad to have them advertising with us. What do you want to ask today? Got to be a guards question. Can they win a game tomorrow? What do you think?
0: What about the teams hate it when we do this? This is the question I really want to ask.
1: Oh, no.
0: Them. The teams hate it.
1: What?
0: Chris, you know what I want to ask.
1: What? Name the NBA, WNBA team? What?
0: Who's a better team right now, guards or Browns? Who's a better team?
1: Oh, don't. The Guardians are in the playoffs. The Browns are.
3: Guardians have won the division for three straight
1: years. Yeah, it's an unfair question. The Browns have only played four games. I want to see if our audience thinks they can win tomorrow night. Do you think the guards can win game three? Yes or no? Because based on the voicemailers, Chris.
4: Hey, Stephen Vogt, Mr. Two-time Manager of the Year. Your pitcher cannot find the strike zone. Get him the hell out of the game. It's not the regular season anymore. It's not July, October. This guy can't find the strike zone, so let's just wait until he blows the lead and then we'll pull him. Yeah, great idea. Check the calendar. It's October. Start managing like it.
5: Ball game. We can't hit. We can't hit. Chicago has no problem hitting Gavin Williams, and the White Sox bullpen is bleeding out, and we can't hit. Ball game.
6: A disgraceful loss for the city of Cleveland. Winning some punk-ass division is no longer good enough. Get rid of the juice boxes and get some people in here that are going to hit the baseball.
1: Did he say juice boxers?
3: What juice boxes.
1: What does that mean?
0: I think he's little orange slices, juice boxes.
1: Oh. Yeah. I don't know, man. I kind of like a good juice box. Can the guards win game three? Yes or no? Throw it up, Chris, please.
3: It.
1: Thank you. People are calling, Chris. Time for me to remind you about the number one supplement in America. Oh, yeah. Well, we all went through a little sick bout last week. I came out like a champ. I didn't miss a day of work. Today, Chops was sick on the Tony Rizzo show. I made him go home. I don't know if he went. Reg was out last week. And you know who was doing and hanging in there? Me and Paw. The two guys taking Joby's on this show. 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Take Joby's. Do it. Do it so you can stay up, for the 4 o'clock game tomorrow.
0: Chris, you going to be up? Chris will be...
3: This is selfishly, my kind of playoff baseball.
1: Bob, you're in Canton. Whoa, Bob.
7: Yeah, I called about a month ago and said that the Guardians have a better road team than home team.
1: Yeah.
7: I got confidence that they're going to win the next two in Chicago, but I'm worried about game five in Cleveland when they come back home.
1: Bob, what is it then about home? Are they just pressing?
7: I think they're pressing too much. and they're just thinking ahead too much. I think they just got to play the one game at a time, and they're not doing that. I think they're trying to, especially when they got behind by one game, that they're worried about winning the next one at home. So
1: interesting. Bob, you know, they're...
7: And I also think, I think possibly also this could be Volk's last game in Cleveland. I mean, they had been confident, you know, some talk about him going back to Seattle because that's his home.
1: Yeah, right. I know what it...
0: We'll talk to Andre about it. We'll ask Andre.
1: Hold on. I'm not going to say anything, but I'm going to say something. Somebody brought this up to me with the Guards organization. And I looked at them like they had three heads, and they're like, no, would he leave here and go to Seattle after taking the Guards to the playoffs 3 years in a row? Would the Guards let him go?
0: You have to understand decisions like this aren't just Steven and what he wants. Like, his wife is also, I think, from the Pacific Northwest as well. So I think it's a family decision as much as it is a Steven Vogt career decision. You'd much rather work for the Guardians than the Mariners. The Mariners, do you know what they did? They fired their manager and they had him go out and announce it.
1: Hello?
8: Yeah, man. First off, the last call as far as voter's not going anywhere. If anything, I think his assistant, Tony Arnie, as I nickname him, he's going to probably end up getting an interview over at Seattle. Tony. So, but I digress with that because...
1: Nickname.
8: Obviously, I like us tomorrow because Tanner Bibee, I mean, you look at his numbers against the White Sox. I think I remember being down there a couple of times the last couple of years.
0: Anthony, how do you know Bibee's pitching tomorrow?
8: I'm at TBD so far from what I saw on the schedule. So, and then...
0: Oh, no. TBD means to be determined, not Tanner Bibee, dude.
1: Anthony, thanks. Thanks.
0: See, that TBD meant Tanner Bibee,
1: Tanner,
0: dude.
1: Brody Bibee. Here is Andre Knott on who starts game three for the Guards last night with Aaron Goldhammer on the postgame show.
9: I would think that they put Cotillo up there. I think the thought process is you change that lineup for Chicago because some of the lefties are some of their best hitters. If you look at the Montgomery. Now, Montgomery, the right fielder, had a huge hit tonight. Like, Brandon Montgomery, he's got all the potential to be a really good ball player. And the kid came up in a big moment. They're going to be good, but I think the Guardians have something good in them left, too.
1: So you think Joey's the bullpen
0: that's
1: game
0: what
1: with Joey?
0: That's what Dre thinks. Dre thinks Espino followed by Cantillo.
1: Anthony in Cleveland, go.
10: Well, first of all, yeah, I think they can win to tomorrow's game. The problem is, I don't think they can win the series. I think that the White Sox are too good of a team for them to come back and win three, for the Guardians to come back and win three consecutive games.
0: Hold on, Anthony. I don't think the White Sox are I think this is like the Raptors and the Pistons for the Cavs. I think the White Sox are beatable. Come on. Like Riz said, Sean Burke... is mowing you down like Greg Maddux? Get out. Play the Rays. Well, that's a really good team.
10: Let's be honest, though. The White Sox are playing much better than the Guardians.
1: Oh, yeah, no, they are.
0: Yeah, they're two games. I can't disagree with that.
1: They're hitting.
10: Yeah, and it's amazing. People continue over the past five postseason. We always blame the pitching and all of that stuff. The fact is, our Achilles heels in the playoff has been, by and large, has been our offense. I mean, this offense is so anemic. It's just unbelievable.
1: Well, it was like that all season long, so we shouldn't be surprised. Here's the thing. They were able to come through when they needed to win games down the stretch. And somebody brought this up. They're looking ahead. The mantra that got them through September, that got them the division win, was one game at a time, one day at a time, 1-0. And now all of a sudden they've lost that. And like the voicemailer said, what do you say, a rinky dink division? You want to give me the unfiltered five, Paul. Go on.
11: 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We go unedited, unscripted, and uncut. It's the Really Big Show's Unfiltered Five.
0: Boy, some hate for Anthony in East Cleveland from Brian, who starts the Unfiltered Five. Joe B's Twitter inbox. You know what happens, Riz. The Guardians lose, and fans start taking it out on each other. Chris is manning the BGJ attorney's chat. Brian says, Riz, please stop letting Anthony in East Cleveland call in. It's a fake shtick, and it's jump the shark.
1: No, it's not fake. I mean, that's Anthony. Okay, if you don't like Anthony's shtick, fine, but it's not fake. I promise you that.
0: What was he talking about? The Tony Viola?
1: What was he talking about? Nickname? What did he call him? I couldn't make it up.
0: Tony Addy? I don't know who he's talking about. Cleveland Screamer tweets the show and says, guards ball equals running a Major League Baseball team by paying players on Doritos and hugs. Bottom Line tweets the show and says, the guards didn't even have a guy hit 20 home runs this year. In 2026, that's almost impossible. Yeah. What did we expect when you got to the playoffs?
1: Aaron, you were the one that brought all this up last week because I had no idea. No 300 hitter, no 100 RBI guy, no 20 home run.
0: Guys, 30 home runs, 20 home runs.
1: We don't have a 20 home
0: run. Carlos Santana used to hit 20 home runs.
1: Wow.
0: No. And Riz, the home runs matter. You know, I watch these other teams. They can, in one swing, they can erase deficits and score runs. And you need a walk and then a sacrifice.
1: And a stolen base and a pass ball. And
0: I mean, and in that first inning, when they make that error, you got to score 5 runs in that inning, Paul. You can't just score 2 and let them off the hook.
3: Yep.
0: That's where the game was lost, to be honest. So Andre brought that up on the postgame show. I totally agreed with him. Common Sense Cleveland fan says, guards ball is overachieving. Catching lightning in a bottle is about as good a strategy as hope. It's the same story every year. Sensible Steve says, Riz, even Goldilocks couldn't have predicted that in October the guards would be hanging on by a thread, and the Browns, if the playoffs started today, would be hosting the Ratbirds in a playoff game.
1: Why?
0: I've got the guards winning by a billion tomorrow. Is that true?
1: Wait a minute.
3: Yes.
1: We host a playoff game?
3: If the playoffs started
1: first
3: today.
1: First ever playoff game, Huntington Bank Field?
3: If it started
1: today. Wow.
0: To get there, you'd have to leave 2 days before the game starts. But
3: J-Rex on the BGJ Attorney's Chat says, the Browns are a hard eye of the tiger team. The guards are soft like the Cavs.
1: Well, when did you ever think you'd hear that? Let's slow our roll on the Browns. We're enjoying 3-1, but there's a long way to go.
0: I said last night I didn't think this was over, and you agree, right? The series is not over.
1: No. Go win a game. Get out of here. Get out of here. Did they leave today?
0: I think they left last night. They left last night.
1: Good. Get out of here and go win a damn ball game. And watch what happens. Put a little pressure on these. Chris, we're going against the Pope.
3: Yeah, it's pretty tough.
1: All right, we'll get the part. I'm going to tell you how you can help me out and help out some cancer people at the Cleveland Clinic next. Stay with us.
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12: 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Also, I tweeted out from my Twitter account, Cleveland Clinic, they're calling it Miracles in Motion. 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I had a heart attack on May 3rd, a bad one, 95% widowmaker, and somehow they got me through it. And I'm trying to thank them back and raise some money. Hillcrest Hospital Cancer Center fundraiser. All the money goes to the cancer patients and their families. They're calling it Miracles in Motion. Reg, what do we do? If you go to the QR code and it'll bring up the website where you could donate.
8: Yeah, that brings up the main auction page where you either click to go to the auction or you just can donate a few bucks if you, you know, if you can afford it.
12: Yeah, here, Aaron, the auction items, Aaron, Goldhammer, involve you.
13: Really?
12: Yeah.
13: Well, I'm excited. I've wanted to win this a couple of things.
12: So silent auction. Number one, it says, my wife's the community outreach leader for, she does. It says ESPN Cleveland's really big show. It's the NFL roundtable is what we're giving away. Spot on the roundtable. Six Flags. There's only eight things. Orchestra.
13: Wait, hold on. Indulge in a memorable date night with the orchestra, including dinner for two at L'Albatros or Table 45.
12: Yes.
13: With a limit of $250.
12: Right.
13: Remarkable experience includes parking and a delightful swag bag. Don't miss out. Package must be redeemed by May 30th. I'm going to bid on this.
12: Okay. Also, the Cuyahoga County Railroad. Have you taken your kids on the railroad yet?
13: I have not. Chris, have you gone to the railroad all the live long day?
14: Not yet.
12: Perfect for your family to learn and enjoy. It is cool. I've done it many years ago. And then a Goodyear blimp ride. Two tickets. Thanks to the people at the blimp. Thanks to Goodyear for doing that, because they don't do that for everybody, man. That is really cool. Or, Aaron, you can just donate $5, $10, $20. And that's on the opening sheet.
13: Right, like the front page.
12: Front page.
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12: These people saved my life. I walked in there on Sunday morning without being able to breathe. 95% blocked Widowmaker, and they got me out. Doc Avi Miller, God bless that kid. Saved my life. I feel great, by the way. Great. Yeah, I haven't seen, Chris, when I haven't seen people, yeah, I forget that some people haven't seen me since and they're all like, how do you feel? You look great. And I'm just like, what are they talking about? Oh, yeah, that's right. Like, I don't even remember I had a heart attack. That's how good I feel right now. But thanks to those people, man, and please help these people out. I'll tell you, the staff at Hillcrest is the best. I love them. They're so great. They donate. You know, those people are doing it from the bottom of their heart. Like, they're not in it to make money. Like, you know what I mean? If you're a nurse, even doctors who make a great living, they're doing it because they care. God bless you. Go to the QR code. See, I know what a QR code is. How about me, Reg? Well, you got to give me some credit. I could do the QR code thing now, right?
8: You're getting it. You're learning.
12: I mean, you just put your camera on it and hit the yellow. When the yellow button comes up, you hit the yellow button.
8: Man, pretty soon you'll be ready to play Grand Theft Auto.
12: No. No, I can't because of the cocaine use. Time for the headlines.
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12: crazy story
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13: 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We were hoping that the Guardians playoff run could carry us all the way to November, but as it turns out, Riz, it could end as soon as Wednesday.
17: Swing and a ball hit in the air, left center field. Doyle going back. He's onto the track at the fence, leaps, and he makes the catch at the base of the fence in deep left center field, and that will do it, and the White Sox have taken a 2-0 lead in this series.
13: Cleveland has seven hits in two games, guys. They are facing elimination in Chicago in Game 3, 4-3, the final in Game 2. Vibes from the manager, Stephen Vogt.
14: backs against the wall, this is where this team thrives. I mean, we have, you don't want to be in this position. I'm not going to sugarcoat it. You know, we've backed ourselves into a corner. We know that. But if there's anything I know about this group of guys is that we love challenges like this and we're going to embrace it. We're not going to sulk. We're not going to feel sorry for ourselves.

0: we're going to come ready to play on Wednesday, and we know what's ahead of us. We got to go win three in a row, but that starts with one at a time on Wednesday.
1: I'm not questioning the resolve of the team. I'm not questioning their character. I'm questioning their at-bats. Like you can, and they have come through with their back against the wall many times this year. But they're in a bad funk.

0: hit in the series. Like, it's kind of tough. I know it's
1: DeLauder only been, is the only guy that has multiple hits in the series.
0: Yeah, he's been their best hitter all year, to be honest.
1: Yeah.
0: Kwan for half the season.
1: You're asking a rookie to carry you like that?
0: Yeah.
1: What about the guy that's going to have the statue really outside of the stadium, though?
0: He's hurt, Aaron. I know nobody
1: then
0: wants to hear
1: he shouldn't be out there.
0: Okay, well, that I'll listen to. 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
1: Oh, I love my Equinox. And Allie loves hers, too. And hers, she plugs into the wall. She's not paying $4 a gallon for gas.
0: I sold a Tahoe last week. My niece, Nicole, got the High Country.
1: Oh, that's nice.
0: Black Tahoe.
1: Yeah.
0: She's got two babies, and it's the safest car on the road. She's happier than heck. She went to Ken Ganley Chevrolet. My nephew George got her that car. Please go do the same thing and let them know you heard about it here on The Really Big Show. That team out there, they are a veteran group. 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
1: Steven Vogtriz has a decision to make on a pitcher for Game 3 tomorrow in Chicago. Andre Knott joining me and Nick Paulus last night on the Gardo's All the Time postgame show.
2: I would think that they put Cantillo out there. I think the thought process is you change that lineup for Chicago because some of the lefties are some of their best hitters. You look at the Montgomery. Now, Montgomery, the right fielder, had a huge hit tonight. Like, Brandon Montgomery, he's got all the potential to be a really good ball player. And the kid came up in a big moment. They're going to be good, but I think the Guardians have something good in that left, too.
0: Was that you going, yeah, right? Yeah.
1: It's good
0: Chris,
1: sound.
0: Did you hear the, what guttural sound was? Yeah. You're passing a stone? I mean, next.
1: Let me hear that again, Chris. Sorry.
0: Yeah.
2: Right fielder had a huge hit tonight. Like, Brandon Montgomery, he's got all the potential to be a really good ball player. And the kid came up in a big moment. They're going to be good, but I think the Guardians have something good in them left, too.
1: First pitch tomorrow at 4 o'clock. Riz, where do you think the Guardians turn for their starting pitcher tomorrow? And they go bullpen game? You want to go Foster Griffin?
0: I don't know. You know, part of me thinks Voter might go to Tanner and say, you've been... Remember when Andre told us about, he has not had a great season record-wise, but he's taken the ball every start. I don't know. Maybe they go with the Cantillo and the who would it be, Espino,
1: right?
0: Cantillo combo. Would you feel better with Tanner Bibee or the Cantillo Espino?
1: Bibee's got a little experience. I guess I'd pitch him. It's not a great situation.
0: How would you feel, Chris, Bibee going in to save your season?
3: I think it's the best option you have.
0: Really?
3: I do.
0: Oh, you guys agree with me?
3: Yeah.
0: Oh, okay.
3: I would start. Yeah. I'd go with Bibee.
1: He's pitched good playoff games at Yankee Stadium before, Tanner Bibee.
3: I would say this. We should not be fooled by how well the White Sox have had their bullpen games go. Like, traditionally, that's not how it works.
1: Right. The difference is, the Guardians will have to face the White Sox lineup in their bullpen game.
0: Okay, but, you know, TBD, Tanner B. Bibee.
1: Tanner Bibee, dude.
0: TDB. Tanner the dude Bibee. It said Tanner Bibee.
1: Oh, it said TBD.
0: Next.
1: Anthony is the best. Elsewhere, the Yankees really embarrassed themselves yesterday.
0: Wow.
1: Riz, and I don't know they've had a performance like this in the playoffs in the history of their franchise. They made four errors last night, Riz.
0: Wow.
1: They allowed three unearned runs, 5-2 the final. The Rays get them in game two. They have a 2-0 series lead, and I think Aaron Boone might get fired. There are two games in the National League today.
0: First of all, you have been hoping for that for years. Why? I don't know.

0: What do you have against Booney?
1: He belongs in the ESPN radio broadcast booth. Right. Riz, I could manage the Yankees to the playoffs. Hey, Schlittler, go out and throw a gem. What does he do? Chris, what does he do? What does he offer?
2: Aaron, this has been your argument for how long? How many years has Aaron Boone been managing the Yankees?
0: I know. Every year they get in the playoffs. What do I know? I don't know.
1: Yeah, I could manage him to the playoffs.
0: Oh,
1: so
0: yeah,
1: could
0: that's
1: you.
0: Right. Okay.
1: So could Anthony in East Cleveland.
0: No, let's not get crazy. Next.
1: The two games tonight, Riz. How about Dodgers and Braves? Series tied a game apiece. 6 o'clock. It's on FS1.
0: Do you think baseball is pooping that they might have the Rays and White Sox in the ALCS?
1: And then the NLCS is the Braves and Brewers?
0: I would love to see those four teams just because I think they're probably, it would be great theater. But if they're not, and what I'm saying, when I say they're pooping, is because no major markets. L.A. and New York would be out. And that's markets 1 and 2. Chicago is market 3, but that's more Cubs than White Sox. And the Rays are the smallest market in the Major League Baseball. It technically, it's Tampa, which is not that small of a market. But really, it's St. Petersburg. Next.
1: So Brewers, Padres, 9:30 tonight. Chris, I believe these games are here on 850 ESPN Cleveland, or no?
2: The Brewers game is.
1: The late one.
2: The late one is, yes.
1: Oh, that's right, because we have, I believe, Browns preview show.
2: Yes, correct.
1: No. Tuesday? I don't think so.
2: I know we have the late game. I know that.
1: Okay. All right. You listen, right here on 850 ESPN Cleveland, you can watch us at the ESPN Cleveland YouTube page. The NFL... Riz, we go where the Browns are finally back at practice after 5 days off after their win over the Steelers on Thursday night. Cleveland has the Jets in New York at the Meadowlands coming on Sunday, where New York is a 1.5-point favorite. Riz, we'll get a latest on whether they're going to take Dylan Gabriel off of the injured reserve list a little bit later on today as well. What do you make of where the Browns are at as they head to New York with a chance, Riz, to start 4-1?
0: Well, I now am questioning this 4.5-day weekend off, but we'll see. I'm sure Monkman will get him back in a groove today. When does he talk today, the coach?
2: He does not. No availability today.
0: What do you mean?
2: That's what the Browns sent an email yesterday saying no availability.
0: No players?
2: It simply said no availability. So I'm
0: was
2: assuming
0: that for yesterday or today?
2: No, today.
0: It said, it can't be today. Well,
1: no scheduled availability today.
0: Well, how is that possible? He hadn't talked since Thursday.
1: I'm looking at the same email.
0: I need
1: email.
0: Content, damn it.
2: He talked, what, Friday after the game? Like a traditional month?
0: So is Grossi going out there for what? There's
1: no,
0: nothing
1: there. No, there's no availability.
0: Well, then why is he coming in?
1: He is coming in.
0: Oh. Why is there no availability?
2: My assumption is if they were going by the traditional week schedule, you play the game Sunday, Monken talks Monday. They played Thursday, Monken talked Friday, Tuesday off.
0: Yeah, but now Tuesday is Wednesday.
2: No. Now, but I think they're doing that now. No availability today.
0: So are they off today again for the sixth day in a row?
1: No, but they're not doing any media availability
2: today. Just like
1: today.
2: A normal Tuesday. It doesn't make any sense, but that's what they're doing.
0: I haven't talked to a player or coach in 5 days.
1: Right? Just look at me. I'm taking the Jets on Sunday.
0: Wow.
1: Are we restarting the quarterback competition again? We've been off for so long. Is there a QB tracker coming out tomorrow?
0: Did they... All right. You know what? That's kind of weird to me, but I guess I see. So what you're saying is, in a normal week, there's no availability on Tuesday anyway.
2: Right.
0: But unlike a normal week, they are going to practice
2: today. They're
0: going to
2: practice today, but they're not taught. So they basically flipped their Monday and Tuesdays on a normal week. Monday.
0: So it won't be a full-fledged practice today.
2: I actually kind of hope it would be because you've had 5 days off or whatever it is. So I don't know. Well,
1: folks, go Browns.
0: Folks, scan the QR code for Hillcrest and you can play right tackle for the Browns this week.
1: The last time the Browns saw each other.
2: Might rather want to ride the blimp.
1: No, what? I was going to say the last time the Browns saw each other, the Guardians were getting ready for a playoff series. Monday Night Football last night in New Orleans was an emotional night, number one.
0: I'm going to give Stefanski credit, Aaron, right now, because just like Monken and the Browns, after that first game, I thought Atlanta would be winning two, three games this year. And they look like a really good offense right now. They do. Michael Penix looks like the real deal.
1: Yeah, it was 15-20, 223, a touchdown. They ran for 205 yards.
0: I know. It's Bijan.
1: Bijan, 19 for 145 and two TDs. They had three rushing touchdowns from Brian Robinson Jr.
0: Jeez.
1: I mean, everybody was scoring. Atlanta 45-24. They beat New Orleans. The Falcons at 2-2.
0: Chris,
1: and the Saints, while they've moved the ball, are 1-3.
0: Yeah. Saints overrated. Remember, everybody was picking them to win that division. Chris, that guy scored that touchdown early, took that thing, that dome right out of the game.
2: It was what, the third play?
0: Yeah. Yeah, that was the moment.
2: Never recovered.
0: And they never recovered. Some idiot bet five credits on New Orleans last night.
2: Morons.
0: No names, please. Stupid. Nay!
1: Riz, for the first time last night, LeBron James was wearing a Philadelphia 76ers jersey, although he did not play.
0: Hold on. I got a million questions here. Hold on.
1: In the Sixers' 120-97 win over the Knicks in the preseason.
0: So, see, I told you guys. No. Would I have taken LeBron? Yeah, I would have. But people that are upset about this, how much is he really going to play? Chris, I saw a story that says he has arthritis feet or something. What's he got?
2: I saw sciatica or something like that.
0: Something wrong with his foot. He had on a hat last night. Is he actually going to play for them or not?
1: What do you make of the helicopter? So he's.
0: I told you, Aaron, I mean this. If you gave me, I obviously can't take a jet to work, but if you gave me the option of train, car, how about this? SUV, Uber, limo. If you gave me all the options to get to and from work every day, my answer would be helicopter. It is the coolest, quickest, fastest, safest way to travel. Safer than a car, believe it or not.
1: I mean, does a helicopter run on gas?
0: Yes.
1: So the amount of fuel that LeBron is wasting.
0: I don't think billionaire LeBron is worried about $4.
2: He is definitely not.
0: By the way,
1: don't lecture me about the environment, LeBron. I mean, come on. He's using more CO2
0: I'm not sure how all that works. All I know is, for convenience, I don't know where he's staying in New York, but they have to have a helipad. And I mean, for me to get from here to Paul Brown Tiger Stadium in 20 minutes.
1: How would you feel about if LeBron said, I'm going to come back, play for the Cavs, but I really want to live in Pittsburgh and I'm going to take a helicopter to practice every day?
0: Well, I never
2: see him.
0: We'll
2: see you in the finals. Just win. Yeah, seriously. I don't care where you live.
0: Why does this bother you? What are you, the Mr.?
2: I have an answer to that.
0: Yeah.
2: Because he can't do it. That's why it bothers
0: me. You ever rode in a helicopter? Ever been in a helicopter?
1: Never. Never.
0: You'd love it. It's
1: so.
0: You're only, first of all, you're only up about 1,500 feet. It's not like you're.
1: It does remind me of when Jimmy bought the Browns and he would chopper from Knoxville.
0: Yeah.
1: Up to Cleveland to work.
0: Yeah.
1: Because he probably took him an hour.
0: And he still beat Holmgren in every morning. Mike was living in Brantnell.
1: Jimmy apparently was like, what is this guy Holmgren even doing? He goes, I started the day in Tennessee. He started the day on the west side, Chris, and I'm beating his ass to work.
0: Chris, $1.04 billion. If you know what that means, then you know this show. Next.
1: Chris, that's it. Those are this morning's headlines.
0: Thank you, Aaron. It says here, the copy for Bookman is Riz and Gerard. Grossi is an advertiser. Chris is an advertising partner. Do you know why everybody is on board with Josh? Because he's the guy we trust ultimately. 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They don't get you out of your budget. 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It's such a cool, relaxed atmosphere. Everybody I know that I send there keeps going back.

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1: Browns go to New Jersey for a game against the Jets. Can Deshaun Watson win four in a row? After three losses in a row, the buzzards are circling over the Jets and coach Aaron Glenn. So the Jets now see this as a must-win game on their schedule, like they did a year ago when the Browns went in there and lost.
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3: 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Like me, you'll be saying, I love my windows. I want to mention this morning, we got the QR code up. Reg, did we tweet out from ESPN Cleveland too? Can we do that?
4: Yeah, we did all that. We're good. And we keep blinking on the chat, and we have the code up here.
3: Okay, you hit the QR code. It's for Hillcrest Cancer. All the money goes to the cancer patients and their families. Hillcrest saved my life this year. They did. I had a heart attack. I went right into surgery. Somehow I made it out. So you can donate, too. You can bid on the auction items, and they're great, like sitting in with Tony Grossi for an NFL roundtable. But then you can also just donate $5 or $10 right there on the page once you bring that page up from the QR code. Greatly appreciated. Morning, Tone. Good morning, Tony. Why the cloak of secrecy today in Berea?
1: Well, they're not available, but they are in the building and meetings and walkthrough. Keep in mind, this is Munkin's first mini bye week. We didn't know what he was going to do with it, right? He gave him 4 days off. Remember in the post game, see y'all Tuesday? And today's Tuesday. But it really is like a Monday because they don't practice on the field on Mondays. You know, they report, they get if they need training, a trainer's table, and they go to meetings. And the only difference is the coach does a Zoom on Monday. He didn't do one yesterday. He's not doing one today.
3: So do you feel like that was too much time off during the season?
1: I don't know. We'll see. We'll see Sunday. I'll tell you Sunday.
3: The layoff didn't work good for the guards.
1: No, it did not.
5: You know, the Browns have kind of a late bye, so this really was a bye.
3: Yeah. Let's be honest. Well, we called it a mini bye.
1: Yeah. Don't forget, they have a bye before the first game, too. You know, that extra week before everyone gets. So, I don't know. I don't have much to complain about. We'll go back to work tomorrow.
3: Okay. Tony, what'd you make of Stefanski and the Falcons just whooping up on the Saints? 45 points. Michael Penix and Bijan Robinson looked like a 1-2 combo, right?
1: They look great. That was not an easy game because of that, you know, the pregame hype with the Steve Gleason ceremony and in New Orleans. That was the celebration of that
3: 20-year anniversary.
1: Yeah. So that was a tough environment. And I got to say, Penix looks better and better. I mean, he's still rough around the edges. Mm-hmm. I think Aikman made a lot of good points about the short throws he's got problems with. Mm-hmm. But he's good downfield. And Bijan Robinson's the best running back in football right now.
5: Yeah.
1: And I got to tell you, I just think the Stefanski and Callahan tandem makes for a pretty good duo in the coaching ranks. I think that
3: Coach Callahan is their offensive line coach, Bill.
1: Yeah, and they were missing Jake Matthews, their top left tackle. I think they're going to win that division.
3: Yeah, and everybody kind of had the Saints before things started.
1: Yeah, they didn't look that great at all.
3: Tom, what did you make of the NFL suspending the two officials, Jeff Seaman and Adrian Hill? I thought Seaman deserved it for dropping an F-bomb to a player. But the Hill thing, I thought they kind of went overboard. They're just reacting. to people like J.C. Tretter
1: Right, exactly.
3: And a bunch of Twitter

0: trolls who are calling the referees. That they one thing the NFL does is they overreact a lot.
1: Yeah, the NFLPA, I thought, got those two guys suspended. Maybe they were deserved. I still don't know the interaction in that one. Where
0: with Hill, who got run over.
1: Well, the other one.
0: Jeff Seaman dropped F-bombs.
1: Yeah, but I don't know what McBride said. I don't know. But they are responding to J.C. Treader, head of the Players Union, in my opinion. And, you know, you don't want, I think Major League umpires, it's too much of a look at me show. And the NFL doesn't want that.
0: Right.
1: And they're pretty good at keeping, you know, their own people in line. So I don't have a problem with it, but it is rare. I guess it hasn't happened where a official has been suspended in 30 years or more.
2: Number one most penalties against offenses per snap since at least 2000. Number one most penalties on third and fourth down ever, I think, through 4 weeks in the NFL.
0: Who are you talking about?
2: The number of penalties,
0: the
2: officials' impact
0: so far. Okay.
2: On the game.
0: Okay.
2: And, Tony, obviously this is impacting the Browns because of all the penalized teams, they're the most penalized team. What do you make of the impact that the officials have had on the games that you've watched?
1: I think they have too much impact. That's it. They're calling too much. Yesterday, last night, there was a pass interference call there was hardly any contact at all. Man, if I'm an offensive coordinator, I have my quarterback just throw it up.
0: You at least 2-3 times a game.
1: Yeah, two out of three things can happen. You could either get a catch or a flag or an incompletion.
2: Right, and the flag is as good as the catch.
1: Yes.
2: Which is part of the reason the pass interference is so stupid and punitive.
1: Once again, that's coming under fire. Now, they tried to make that a challengeable play, and it was a disaster in their mind. It just took too much time, and I don't know what the answer is. I think I do think the answer is the eye in the sky. He sees an egregious penalty that's missed, like a face mask that nobody saw, or correct a pass interference. I think they should change the call.
0: Hmm. Tony, the ESPN Power Rankings just came out. Who's your top three at the moment, NFL power ranking?
1: San Francisco.
0: Right.
1: I would say Seattle's in there. I don't know if I'd put them second.
2: Yeah. By the way, they play on Sunday, and that's going to be awesome.
1: Okay.
2: Yeah.
1: And Kansas City.
0: Yeah. They have, this is the NFL Nation, people. San Fran 1, Kansas City 2, Seattle 3, Buffalo 4, Jacksonville 5.
1: Yeah, they're moving up.
0: Baltimore 6, the Rams 7, the Bears 3-1, 8, with three different quarterbacks.
1: Yeah.
0: The Bears have three wins with three different quarterbacks. Yeah. Vikings 4-0 are all the way down to number 9, and the Broncos are 10, 2-2. Your Cleveland, Raiders 11, Cowboys 12, Raiders 11.
1: That's
0: wow. They're 3-1. They're 11.
2: Feels like they earn more respect than their loss.
1: Yeah, against Kansas City, exactly.
0: The Patriots, 14. The Bengals, 15. The Lions, 16. The 3-1 Giants are 17. Carolina's 18. Cleveland, 19.
1: Wow, that's pretty high.
0: 19. They were 24 last week.
2: We got to be the biggest mover 2 weeks in a row, though.
0: Says the first game of the Todd Monken era got off to an ominous start. 24-point road loss to the Jags. But instead of crumbling, the Browns responded with three consecutive wins, including a primetime home win over the Steelers to put them atop the AFC North. Cleveland is back to playing an aggressive man-to-man style D, and Deshaun Watson is playing his best football in a Browns uniform. He has led three straight winning drives. Tony, is that the 1-2 punch right now that is working for you? That it took them a week, but Rutenberg, DC, got his team comfortable with the scheme. They're in that. They're able to stop the run and put pressure on the quarterback because they're playing man. And then Deshaun Watson's play over the last three games.
1: Absolutely. We've said for years, give them average quarterback play and this team can at least be in the hunt. And actually, they're getting a little better than average quarterback play, at least the last three games. And we know the running game.

0: needs, you know, a big upgrade, and that may come. You expect it to come. So there's so much room for growth on this team. I guess a lot of teams say that about themselves, though, but, you know, it's something to look forward to see where it goes in the next quarter of the season.
1: The bottom three in the power rankings, Miami, 32. You agree with that?
0: Yes.
1: Okay. Tennessee, 31. You agree with that?
0: Yes.
1: Both 0-4.
0: Yes.
1: They have Tampa at 30.
0: 0-4.
1: They're 0-4. And then Arizona, 1-3. And the Chargers, 28. Chargers are 0-4. Tony, the Buccaneers and Chargers are 0-8 combined.
0: The two playoff teams. Now, the Chargers? No, the Chargers, they make the playoffs.
2: The Chargers did. The Buccaneers did not. Remember.
0: Yeah.
1: Shocking,
0: those
1: right?
0: Are 0-4
1: the league
0: shockers.
1: Is upside down right now. Yeah. Other than Kansas City, you know, like they're still good. Seattle's good. Niners are good. I mean, those teams we talked about, I think Detroit.
0: Yeah, there's some movement in the middle class.
1: Yeah. You know?
0: Like, are the Raiders for real? Are the Browns for real? Are the Giants for real? Those are 3-3-1 teams who were supposed to be battling for the top five pick in the draft.
2: Yeah, and this is the kind of stuff we do on these national shows, Riz. There are some 2-2 teams that I think public perception is that they're good. Guys, I think the Eagles stink.
1: Yeah,
2: they
1: I agree.
2: They were 0-for-12 on third down.
1: How about the Packers? They're 2-2.
0: Barely.
1: But they stink.
0: Yeah.
1: Pittsburgh's 2-2. They stink, Tony.
0: They do.
1: See, don't you feel better about the Panthers 2-2 than the Steelers?
0: Yeah,
1: 2-2?
0: I think the Panthers are a better team than the Steelers, and the Browns beat them both.
1: Are you buying the Giants at 3-1 because they've got Jameis and J.J. McCarthy?
2: Look at who they've beaten, though. It's not. I mean, they beat the Cowboys.
1: I know they beat the Cardinals, but Tony, their quarterbacks are Jameis.
0: Yeah.
1: And J.J. McCarthy.
0: Yeah. They have a pretty good defense, and Harbaugh, you know, gives them just a solid base. You know, the good coaches are respectable even with bad teams.
1: Who's better, the 2-2 Lions or the 2-2 Bengals?
0: Bengals.
2: Yeah, that's an easy answer.
0: They're very similar, though.
1: Who's better, the 2-2 Bengals or the 2-2 Patriots?
0: I'm going to still say the Bengals there because I have a high opinion of them. As
1: who's
0: you know.
1: Better, the 2-2 Cowboys or the 2-2 Eagles?
0: Well, I'll say the Eagles right now, but I don't think the Cowboys are a joke. I think they got a ton of talent.
1: Who's better, the 2-2 Broncos or the 3-1 Raiders?
0: The Broncos.
2: Who's better, the 3-1 Raiders or the 3-1 Browns?
0: We'll find out in a couple of weeks.
1: Hey now. Thank God that game's here.
0: Yeah.
1: You wouldn't mind going out to see Bellagio Lava? Oh, yeah.
0: Not at all. I might go to Vegas to watch the game that's in Cleveland.
1: Tony, would the Browns do anything if Dillon Gabriel comes off IR today?
0: No. Okay. They would not. I mean, he doesn't even have to come back today. I'm thinking, does he have to be cleared to even go through walkthrough? Or I don't know. He'll be cleared to practice. Okay. That doesn't mean they'll make a roster move on him just yet.
1: You said that yesterday. Yep. And then, Tone, if I asked you for percentages, people are asking me and Shador fans. If I asked you, do you think Shador would be traded? What would the. Like, don't you think there's more of a no out there than a yes at the moment?
0: Absolutely. Yeah.
1: Okay.
0: First of all,
1: for various reasons.
0: Yeah, there's got to be demand, right? And although there are teams that are a little short at quarterback, it seems like there's a lull right now. Teams are waiting to see what they got. You know, like the Giants and Winston. Can they continue? How long can they continue with Winston? And there are other teams like that who have backup problems. Washington, all of a sudden. But there doesn't seem to be something on the verge of happening around the league at that position, let alone with Shador. I don't expect him to be traded.
1: All right. Four quarterbacks. Is there a world where Talon Green goes to the practice squad?
0: There is. I don't think that's the way they'll go, though. I do think they're, you know, I mean, listen, if you're a team that does need like a second or third quarterback, the best way to do it is to poach someone off the practice squad.
1: So are they worried about doing that if they put Green?

0: 49ers.
1: I think so. I think they are.
0: He's got a sixth round contract.
2: Yeah.
0: He looked decent in the preseason. He's got a lot of potential. And if you were looking for a backup.
3: Well, can I throw something out? The Browns have not been a good short yardage team this year at all. And one thing they need to figure out is who's getting their yard on third and one or fourth and one.
0: Right.
3: And I'm wondering if at some point with Watson playing quarterback, if Taylen Green's part of the answer to that problem.
0: Or is it Watson two for two?
1: He sneaked one I can think of. I think he might. Yeah, he is two for two. He's got 9 or 10 first downs.
0: Why would you take out a guy who's two for two?
1: Yeah.
0: But Aaron, I see what you're saying. He's a big guy.
1: I wouldn't activate Taylen Green just for sneaks. I mean, you want him using his 4.3 speed if you're going to use him. So to just use him for that situation, I don't think.
3: Where are we on that? That's not in the offing. The Browns have scored 27 points against the Steelers. They don't need to take Deshaun Watson off the field for plays.
1: No, I said all along, if Green is activated, it'll only be when someone other than Deshaun is the starting quarterback.
3: Ah.
1: Because all right, so he gives them something that those other two guys don't have, Gabriel or Shador.
0: So today you did your quarter poll piece.
1: Kind of after our discussion here yesterday, I said, I need a story. Yeah. Why not put that together?
0: As you pointed out, 75% 3-1 teams make the playoffs recently.
1: Since 2020.
0: Because there's an extra playoff team. Do you think people in the building are having that kind? Like, how are the Browns approaching that? Do you think Monkman's going, hey, we'll worry about that 10 weeks from now. Don't worry about it. Or does he want his young team, Tone, to get the feel that, hey, you're in this thing. Let's start worrying about winning the division. Like, have the goals changed, do you think, from week one?
1: Not with Monken, they haven't. His goal was always to win. But I think it's still premature for him to start that kind of talk. To pump his guys up. I think he's doing it the right way, game at a time. When you mentioned the division, of course, those division games are what's important there, and they're 1-0. But I think it's too early to start waving pennant flags or whatever in front of him. I think whatever he's doing is working, so don't change.
0: Right. You know? But I mean, the guys on that team now are – you know, and rightfully so, they got to feel like they can be in any game.
1: And I think it's great that they're underdogs going to the Jets.
3: Keeps everybody focused.
1: They may not be a favorite in any game. Well, if they keep winning, you know, when they play Tennessee, it might be different.
3: Right. Can I also, I would like to see them as a next step. As I was reading your column today, I was thinking about this. They've won 3 games that could have gone either way.
1: Mm-hmm.
3: I'd like to see them win a game 27-3.
1: Yeah.
3: You know, I'd like to see them win one where in the fourth quarter we're kicking back and texting and laughing.
0: I would like the all black Phantom with the tinted windows right now, but it's not happening. I mean, 27-3?
3: The good teams.
0: No. Well, look at the scores. You're so uninformed.
3: The Falcons last night won by. Yeah. Come on.
1: Aaron, I would think that this Jets game is an example of what you're saying. If you're really good, you go in there and you just plaster them because the Jets aren't that good and they're under siege already. They're going to make a coaching change. They're vying for Arch Manning. Just go in there and destroy them.
3: Yeah, if it wasn't for stupid turnovers and penalties, they'd have beat the Steelers by 2 touchdowns.
0: Tony, my guys that professionally do this looked at this game and said, these two teams are dead even. With everything they do, offense and defense, the numbers are so similar that's why the Jets are 1.5. In the new NFL, home field's only 1.5. It's not 3 anymore. It used to be 2.5. Now it's 1.5. So they're telling you, the bookmakers are telling you, these teams are dead even right now, you know, despite what their records are. Do you agree with that?
1: No, I think the Browns have a better roster. They're younger. I mean, they got a lot of old players on the Jets, and he loaded up on old players to try to save his job and win games, and he's 1-3.
3: Yeah. Also, I think the Browns coach is 70 million times better than the Jets coach. Yeah.
1: We talked yesterday, who's the next first coach to be fired? I think it could be Aaron Glenn.
0: Really?
1: Or Todd Bowles. But Aaron Glenn does things during games that just – the New York media.
0: Well, good. Let them do that.

0: Sunday.
1: Yeah.
0: Please, Riz, dead last in clock management.
2: Are
0: Aaron
2: they?
0: Glenn.
2: Yeah.
0: Yes.
2: I haven't watched your games that close. Coming up, we'll talk about who Tony's MVP is, Boston's future versus Jerry Jeudy and penalties. 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
15: Back to school season means backpacks, schedules, and busy mornings. But there's one thing a lot of families forget to plan for. What happens when school germs start spreading and someone gets sick? Joining us now is Dr. Peter McCullough with some smart ways to be prepared before the school year begins. So, Doctor, back to school is exciting, but it also seems to be the time of year that families start getting sick again. Why does this season hit so many households?
16: Because people miss an opportunity, and that is to use nasal sprays and throat sprays twice a day preventively. These have been shown to reduce the common cold, flu, RSV, and other viral infections, but it has to be done twice a day on a regular basis.
15: What are some of the most common health issues that families run into once the school season does start?
16: The kids are back in school, they're coughing, they're sneezing, and they clearly spread viruses and other illnesses. 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
15: So is that what you recommend parents do now so that they're not scrambling later? 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
16: For sure. 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We can use oral antivirals and antibiotics at home under the guidance of doctors through the guidebook and on telemedicine.
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2: 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Here's the other thing, Riz. No more wasps and yellow jackets.
1: Yeah. And even though this looks like wood. 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It looks just like wood.
2: Yeah, just like a different color.
1: Shade of wood.
2: Yeah.
1: You're right. 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
2: 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No more.
1: 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Now, stop me, Chris. You heard this before.
3: Okay.
1: If I'd have said to you on September 1st that on October 6th, Tony Grossi would say Deshaun Watson is the Browns' MVP. Tony, how surprised are you? But how deserving is Watson for your offensive MVP at the quarter pole?
2: Well, I think Emmett said it best yesterday on Next Level. No matter who the quarterback is, if he orchestrated 3-game winning drives, he's the MVP of the 4 games. Name your quarterback, whatever one you want to put in there. So most people didn't think Watson was capable of lasting 4 games, let alone winning 3. And I always thought physically he was close to his former self, but mentally he needed to be right. And somehow I think Monken has turned that around for the positive.
3: Tony, not only has he led 3-game winning drives, the biggest win he's had is over the fans by winning those games. Has it just been by winning, you think, that's happened?
2: Oh, yeah.
3: Or is something, you think, just if you win, it makes it so much easier?
2: He cleaned up his Wednesday comments enough to not further antagonize, right? Which he antagonized fans and media prior to the season starting, or even after that first game where he blamed the media for expecting 4 touchdowns and 500 yards. So someone did get through to him, and he starts saying the right things, and that helped keep the fans at bay. And then it was up to his performance, and he did pretty well.
1: The Athletic does a quarterback stock report every week, which is more based on how they're currently playing rather than, and I have to laugh because they have the exact 3 quarterbacks you had as 1, 2, and 3 that I said.
2: Oh, how'd they rank them?
1: They have Josh Allen 1, Mahomes 2, and Burrow 3.
2: Okay.
1: And those are your top 3 quarterbacks. Now, guys that are playing really well behind him, Brock Purdy.
2: He's got to be 4.
1: He's number 4. Yeah. Trevor Lawrence, Tone, is number 5. Guys, can we just, we thought at some point sunshine might not be worth, where are you right now with Trevor Lawrence? He's proven his worth, Tony.
2: Oh, he's got a coach who's doing him right now. He went through Urban Meyer, Doug Peterson, and there was a third. He's on his fourth coach.
3: Yeah.
2: And he's got all the physical talent you need. So,
3: As it turned out, Riz, that opener said more about the Jaguars than it did about the Browns.
2: Yeah, he made some great throws in that game.
1: Guys, I'd throw that. That's a one-off for me. It's everybody's first game.
3: Yeah.
1: Rudy's first game. Munkin's first head coaching game. Watson's first game being healthy. But the
3: thing we didn't say after that game is maybe the Jaguars are the best team in the AFC.
1: Right. We thought the Browns were that bad.
3: Yeah.
1: Dak Prescott is 6. Matthew Stafford, 7.
2: Your guy.
1: I love him. Goff is 8. Drake May, 9. I love him for this year because he probably is going to pay after this year. Jared Goff, 8. Drake May, 9. And Bo Nix, 10.
2: Wow, now, that's Watson, pretty high, I think.
3: Too high for Bo Nix.
1: I agree. They have Sam Darnold, 11. They have Bryce Young, 12. I think Bryce Young is playing as well as anybody in the league right now.
2: He is, except against the Browns.
1: Tyler Shuck, 13. Kirk Cousins, 14.
2: He probably should be higher than Shuck after what I saw yesterday.
1: Jalen Hurts, 15. Jordan Love, 16.
2: He's a mystery.
1: Justin Herbert, 17.
3: He's a mystery, too.
1: C.J. Stroud, 18. Aaron Rodgers, 19. And Watson, 20. Watson started the year at 32.
2: Wow.
1: Last week, he was 25. He has moved up to 20. Guys, when I look at this, okay, would you rather have Aaron Rodgers or Watson right now?
3: Watson.
1: Thank you. Would you rather have C.J. Stroud or Watson right now?
3: That's tough.
1: Somebody call that lady from the Texans and tell her I said...
2: Mrs. McNair.
1: Would you rather have Jordan Love or Watson right now?
2: Watson.
4: I'd rather have Love.
1: Jalen Hurts or Watson?
2: Oh, Jalen Hurts.
3: Super Bowl MVP.
2: Listen, I think... Watson's doing good, real good, but large parts of the game he's not. Okay. But fine. He's doing it at the critical moment, so evens out.
1: Okay, he's one ahead of Penix. He's ahead of Daniel Jones, Jacoby Brissett, Jaden Daniels, Bajent, Kyler, Geno, Jameis. Tony, Cam Ward is 30. Wow. On this list. Yeah. Tony, what happened to Cam?
2: I don't know. I thought Brian Daboll would be good for him, the new coordinator, and so far, not so good. What I think separates Watson from some of those other guys is his legs. I mean, Jordan Love doesn't make first downs with his legs when he's in trouble, and C.J. Stroud doesn't. And to Monken's credit, he saw that utilization in Watson from the very start.
1: Yeah.
2: And it was a big reason why he always had the edge over Shador in that competition.
1: Tony, do you have defensive MVP is Graham.
2: Yeah, and a but close call.
1: He's out.
2: Yeah, well, I mean.
1: What are you expecting there? Is that a four-weeker for sure? Is he going on IR? Is that the move? They bring Gabriel back and put Graham on IR?
2: We may see that. Although, if it's a three-week injury, they won't put him on IR.
1: But you need a D lineman, T.
2: Yeah, they definitely need at least one defensive tackle. And whether they poach someone else's or promote Sam Kamara is what we're looking at.
1: For rookie so far of the year, you have Boston.
2: Yes.
1: And, Tony, where are you? I know you love him, and I agree. And he is a rack waiting to happen, run after catch. But... where are you with Concepcion? He was picked before Boston.
2: Mm-hmm.
1: He was a first rounder. How would you grade Casey Concepcion so far?
2: I think he's doing fine, but I think the ceiling of those two players is a big difference. I think Watson's physical attributes.
3: Boston, yeah.
2: I mean, what did I say?
3: Watson.
2: Yeah, Boston. Boston's physical attributes give him a higher ceiling than Concepcion.
3: He was available in the second round.
2: Yeah, and they didn't wait too long. When Andrew picked Concepcion, I was a little distraught about that, okay? But when he came right, I never expected him to come right back with Boston.
1: Yeah. Tony, they were surprised he was there. Chris, what are the stats?
4: So for Denzel Boston, he has 13 catches on 22 targets, 284 yards and two touchdowns.
1: It feels like he has more than 13 catches, but okay.
3: Every one of them is impactful.
2: He's got the four longest plays from scrimmage on the in the Browns offense.
4: I mean, he's averaging almost 22 yards a catch.
1: There you
2: league
1: go.
2: Leading.
1: That's number one in the NFL. That's a big stat.
4: KC has 17 catches, so four more. 144 yards, no touchdowns.
1: Okay.
2: I don't have anything.
1: Where's Fannin
2: about
1: on there, please?
4: Fannin's kind of smack dab in the middle. He has 17 catches, 153 yards, but he has three touchdowns.
2: Yeah. So they're doing good. Those are the three targets.
1: Rookies and a second-year player.
2: Yeah. Yeah, it's promising for the future. So again, that was the plan, to set up the support system around whoever the future quarterback is.
3: I just wanted to throw in this note. The Browns are working out James Prochet today, who used to be here as a kick returner for, Tony, what do you
2: think? Former Raven also.
3: Is there an injury concern? Is that a Judy? What's going on
2: there? Whenever those trials are singled out, we think something's urgent happening. These things go on every week.
1: I'm going to say this, though. I do think they're related to what could possibly happen down the road.
2: With Judy? Yeah.
1: So Aaron sees he worked out today, thinks he might be signing. They have him in the back pocket. They're looking at guys in case they do trade somebody like Judy. They want a veteran on a very small contract. You don't want to, you're not paying somebody.
2: I think he was in Baltimore when Monken was there.
1: That's a file it away thing. Yeah. Same thing with the quarterback, is a file it away thing. Yeah. Who was the kid that worked out here?
3: What was his name? I forget.
1: Yeah, but anyway, like you file it away. You know.
2: Yeah, but these workouts happen every week. It's just occasionally they're identified, and everyone thinks something's pressing is happening. I don't feel that's going to happen, but I mean, I've been saying Judy's going to be traded.
1: What are Judy's? How many catches? He only got a couple catches, like Chris.
4: Five. So Judy has 5 catches, 62 yards.
1: Man,
2: two big ones last week.
1: Yeah, through 4 games, though.
2: I know.
1: My goodness.
3: Tone, I don't know that.
1: He's averaging 1.2 catches a game.
3: Good math. I don't know that I'd be in the position after what he just did, though, against the Steelers, to be just giving Jerry Judy away.
2: Well, that's
3: someone
2: the thing.
3: Calls you with
2: giving
3: a good offer. Yeah.
2: Yeah, I don't think they're trying. We got to get him off our team. It's not that. It's like if someone comes to them, the Chiefs. You know, they lost that Tyquan Thornton. Now they're supposed to sign Tyreek Hill. It hasn't happened yet. Judy's a better player than him right now.
1: I
2: think the Chiefs would agree. So if the Chiefs come and say, hey, listen, we'll give you first of all, it's always a 5, right? So anything better than a 5 might persuade Andrew to do it.
3: I'm trying to beat the Chiefs in the playoffs.
1: So wait a minute, though. J.J. McCarthy was a first-round pick, and he went for a 5 to the Giants.
2: Yeah.
1: Like you talk about taking a loss.
2: Yeah.
1: If how can I say this? The trade deadline is November 10th or something like that. We got a ways to go yet.
2: Yeah.
1: But if they were to get rid of Judy, do you think that would impact them in any way? Not having a veteran in the room? I know the numbers aren't there, but like, are you comfortable with 2 rookies and a second-year player in Harold Fannin?
2: Yeah, and Isaiah Bond is there, and he hasn't come alive. Now, here's the thing that just crossed my mind about James Prochet. They lost Tylan Wallace indefinitely. Okay, he's their 5th receiver and special teamer.
3: Aha.
2: And Prochet kind of
1: what happened
2: fills
1: to
2: it.
1: Wallace? I missed that.
2: I think it was the knee. Oh, it was in the Pittsburgh.
1: He's
2: game.
1: Out.
2: Yeah. Indefinitely. Yeah. Ugh. It could be season end.
3: So he's good on special teams, making tackles.
2: Yeah.
1: Tony also had a good camp. Wallace.
2: Yeah. And again, a guy Monken was familiar with. Prochet is also a guy Monken's familiar with, and he was here too. So I think that might be more related than a Judy impending
1: Well,
2: trade.
1: I've been impressed. I know the Browns haven't run the ball all that well, but I've been very impressed with the wide receivers blocking, and that includes Jerry Judy. And that turns a 3-yard gain into a 13-yard gain.
2: Well, on the 28-yard touchdown by McLaughlin,
1: Jerry
2: they had
1: Judy.
2: About two or different, three different guys manning up. So, and I bring up McLaughlin. He's my biggest single surprise.
1: Jaleel.
2: He was the first guy to score a touchdown on the ground for the Browns.
1: This was Joe Thomas yesterday talking about the wide receivers blocking.
5: When you instill that culture in these guys of understanding, like, I block, that means I get the rock. That's an important thing that a coach needs to just drill through the receivers' heads. It's like, this is not optional. This is your job on that play. If you don't do your job,

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1: Encouraged about.
2: All right, go online, go to ESPN Cleveland, go to at the real T Rizzo, or just scan this barcode right here to help raise money for Hillcrest Cancer Center. It's a Cleveland Clinic property that saved my life back in May. 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There's some great auction items like a sit-in on the NFL Roundtable, a blimp ride from the Goodyear blimp. But you can also just donate $5, $10. We'd appreciate it. The auction runs until Thursday at 6. When we come back, that didn't stop us. Reaction Overreaction Tuesday is next.
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7: Back to school season means backpacks, schedules, and busy mornings. But there's one thing a lot of families forget to plan for. What happens when school germs start spreading and someone gets sick? Joining us now is Dr. Peter McCullough with some smart ways to be prepared before the school year begins. So, Doctor, back to school is exciting, but it also seems to be the time of year that families start getting sick again. Why does this season hit so many households?
15: Because people miss an opportunity, and that is to use nasal sprays and throat sprays twice a day preventively. These have been shown to reduce the common cold, flu, RSV, and other viral infections, but it has to be done twice a day on a regular basis.
7: What are some of the most common health issues that families run into once the school season does start?
15: The kids are back in school, they're coughing, they're sneezing, and they clearly spread viruses and other illnesses. 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
7: So is that what you recommend parents do now so that they're not scrambling later? 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
15: 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We can use oral antivirals and antibiotics at home under the guidance of doctors through the guidebook and on telemedicine.
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3: Browns go to New Jersey for a game against the Jets. Can Deshaun Watson win 4 in a row? 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So the Jets now see this as a must-win game on their schedule, like they did a year ago when the Browns went in there and lost.
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4: At 10:44, Tony Grossi's in studio. We're hoping to catch up with Andre Knott as the guards are...
5: We will. Andre has time for us at 11.
4: Okay.
5: So we'll talk to Andre in about 15 minutes.
4: The guards are on the brink, Tone, of elimination. Boy, how quick that happened.
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4: Time for another exciting edition of Reaction Overreaction.
2: When it comes to Cleveland sports, you see things with your own two eyes, but your heart might be telling you something different. Is it a reaction or overreaction? Number one.
4: So number one, the Browns will be top 5 this year in penalties for the NFL. Is this a trend? Is he going to get it fixed? Is that a reaction or an overreaction? Right now, I think they're number one.
6: They are number one with 43. They've actually committed 51 penalties. 7 or 8 were not accepted. They have such a lead. I think they'll comfortably fit in the top 5.
4: Aaron, you said, though, that penalties are from whatever...
5: skyrocketing.
6: Yeah, around the league.
5: That's Warren Sharp, you know, who does the Sharp analytics.
4: Yeah, Sharp report, yeah.
5: He had some shocking numbers about the officiating, not just the number of flags, but the number of 15-yarders, 45-yard pass interference, yeah. Plays that are changing games that the officials are calling.
4: Tony, do you feel like they just... Every year they implement new rules and tweak rules. Like, is it just being over? Are they getting just too complicated with how the game is officiated?
6: Well, a lot of that is true with especially with the replay and all that. But I really think, Riz, once the two guys left for TV,
5: Blandino and Pereira.
6: Yeah, the NFL officiating department went right downhill. And they haven't had a capable leader since either of those two guys left. I think that has a lot to do with it. I think there was a loss of confidence among officials with their bosses, with that department, once Blandino left.
4: Okay.
6: And the league has been trying to recover since.
5: I want to be clear. I just wanted to say, Riz, some of the Browns' penalties are false starts and offsides. Like, these are not controversial calls. Now, there are a few. You know, I thought, Riz, I don't know if you agree, the pass interference on 4th down in the Steeler game was a very suspect call. Yeah. But
6: you know what there's an influx of, too? Illegal motion penalties. I mean, there are all over the place.
4: Because there's so much motion going
6: on
4: now.
6: That's true.
4: Tony, do you think there will be an eye in the sky eventually?
6: I think so, and I hope so, because I think that's the best.
4: What's it going to take to get that done? I mean, I know the owners have to vote on
6: that's
4: it.
6: That's a blown call in the Super Bowl.
4: I'd say in the playoffs, maybe.
6: Yeah, or some scandal in the postseason.
4: Egregious.
6: Yes, that's the
4: easy
6: only
4: to
6: thing
4: see.
6: That makes change in the
4: they
6: league.
4: They don't call it. Fan base is outraged. Media, everybody's outraged today. Yeah. Outrage is the word of 2020.
6: Gamblers are outraged. Yeah.
4: Gamblers are always outraged.
6: No, it takes the scrutiny of those playoff games, particularly the Super Bowl, to make drastic change.
4: Next.
1: Number two.
4: Deshaun Watson will make a Pro Bowl this season, playing for the Browns. Reaction over reaction.
6: Reaction. No, I'm sorry. Overreaction. Overreaction. I don't think he's close to that.
4: Won't play well enough, won't play enough games. What?
6: There's too many.
4: Right now, he's a Pro Bowl quarterback. I mean.
6: You think?
4: Well, Shador made it last year.
6: Well, I mean, that was not.
5: They're done with those alternates, though, Rich. Yeah, Shador made it as the 16th
6: that's
5: alternate.
6: Right. There's no, so you have to be voted in. So you're talking three in the AFC.
4: Yeah. I'm just gauging your faith level in Deshaun Watson. That's all.
6: No, I don't think he's a Pro Bowl quarterback. I think he's winning and good.
4: Aaron.
5: I think if the Browns make the playoffs, Riz, that's a reaction.
4: Yeah.
6: Really?
4: Yeah.
5: Yep.
4: Paul?
7: I'll say overreaction for now, but things can change quickly if they keep winning games.
5: And I guess Allen and Mahomes are two.
6: Allen, Mahomes, Burrow. Okay. Drake May.
7: Trevor Lawrence.
6: Trevor Lawrence.
5: Let us dream, Tony.
4: I do this to get a reaction.
6: You're getting a reaction.
4: Yes, thank you.
6: And maybe my reaction is overreaction.
1: Well, wait. Number three.
4: Todd Monken will be coach of the year in the AFC. Reaction over reaction. Leading the Browns to the playoffs. As we know through Kevin Stefanski, if you do that, you're coach of the year.
6: Yeah. Okay, it's possible, but I'm going to say overreaction because I think Liam Cohen.
4: Okay, who else?
7: I actually, depending on how Chicago does without Caleb Williams,
4: Ben's won three games with three different quarterbacks.
7: So I think he's in the running right now.
6: Okay, so we're talking overall or AFC?
4: I think it's overall.
7: It's overall.
4: It?
7: Oh, yeah, okay. It's overall.
6: So then it's definitely overreaction. But it's possible. I mean, if they keep winning, you can't deny it.
4: Plus the whole Browns thing.
6: Yeah,
4: the Browns. You know how they think, like, if Browns you take the Browns to the playoffs, it's like walking on water.
6: It's like lifting the Titanic.
5: All right, guys, I'm going to say overreaction, and I also would like to go on the record here and say that I don't care about these individual honors and defensive player of the year, and I want the Browns to be celebrated Super Bowl week in the game itself and not at that stupid NFL honor show.
4: Okay, Chris.
7: I'm going to say reaction. Because the way he's got this team going now, if they do get in the postseason, yeah, he's coach of the year.
4: I don't know what kind of Kool-Aid he's serving over there, but they're drinking it, Tony. Oh, they are.
6: Another name to watch, whoever's coaching the Giants, you got a lot of media support there.
4: Yeah,
6: John Harbaugh.
4: True. Next.
1: Number four.
4: All right.
7: Is this allowable?
4: I don't know. Draft alert. I don't know.
7: Are you looking at me? For the ruling?
4: It ties into my next question.
6: All right. Wave it off, Paul.
4: First of all, it's Rhino Wilson. We all know. You know Rhino. CBS Sports. But I got a gripe with Rhino. All right? Number one, Chris, I guess it's this time of year. He has both the top two picks, not a quarterback. Tony, is that even possible in 2027's draft?
6: No, it's not. I mean, The two guys he has, and I won't even know who, may be better football players.
4: Yeah, they are. He's got the Dolphins taking Jeremiah Smith. He's saying if they like, what's his name?
6: Malik Willis. Yeah. I don't know how he's doing, by the way.
5: Not good. They're 0-4.
6: Well, I know that, but he's got nobody around him.
4: No. And then at two, he's got the Titans taking Colin Simmons, the edge from Texas. So they're going to go with Cam Ward.
6: Yeah.
4: Okay. Takes you to number three. The Cardinals take Darian Mensah, quarterback Miami. I don't know what they're smoking over here. You got the Browns at number four. They already have three wins. How are they going to be number four?
6: Rhino.
4: Anyway, with the fourth pick in the 2027 NFL draft, Cleveland Browns select Leonard Moore.
6: Oh, corner, my gosh.
4: Notre Dame. Now, here's my gripe. He doesn't explain why it's not a quarterback, which everybody thinks it will be.
6: Do you think Jimmy Haslam's going to let Arch Manning pass him by?
4: Sure.
6: Rhino, come on. Better.
4: Hold on, T. At number five, he's got the Jets taking Trinidad Chambers.
6: Oh, my gosh.
4: You could see that.
6: No way. I mean, a Manning in New York? Come on. the newspaper industry would be revived in New York.
4: At number 10, he's got the Falcons taking Dante Moore.
6: I don't know.
4: He must not have...

0: Arch coming out.
1: Penix is playing pretty well.
2: Oh, he's got Arch as a second round pick, Riz.
0: He does?
2: I don't know.
1: You got to find.
0: Oh, no. He's got Jordan Maiva, 20, to the Vikings.
1: I love him. Like him.
2: You know what I don't like is that USC defense is atrocious.
0: Yeah. He's got. Oh, my God. He's doing this just. Ryan Wilson is trolling us.
1: He's trying to get back on the air with us.
0: Tone, he's on. With the 31st pick.
1: Oh, my God.
0: In the 2027 NFL Draft, Cleveland Browns select Julian Sain, quarterback, Ohio State.
2: Sean, dun, dun, dun, dun, dun, dun, dun, dun, dun, dun.
0: All right, let me read up here. He doesn't have Arch going, so he's...
1: He's got to explain that. He's got some splaining to do.
0: There have been some rumblings that Manning could return to Texas, and honestly, it might be the best for his long-term interest. So he has Arch.
3: Yeah, because the 2028 class is where it's at.
0: Tony, reaction over reaction. The Browns will still take a quarterback in round one next year.
1: Oh, I think that's a reaction, for sure. Right now, for sure.
0: Okay, maybe absolutely. The four pick are the Rams, and we're 31st.
2: I think it's an overreaction. Because think about it this way. Some of those teams are horrible. For the Browns to get the four pick, they might have to lose out from here.
0: Yeah, they're not going to do that.
2: Like, it's absurd. Yeah. So, okay.
0: Do you think they're taking a quarterback in the first round?
2: That's an overreaction.
0: Wow. Okay, Paul.
3: Tone, I think it's an overreaction.
1: Here's the thing. Hold on.
0: Play
1: quarterback for this team.
0: What
1: next
0: are you
1: year.
0: Smoking?
3: No, Tone, listen. You mentioned it last week of you get a skill guy in the first round.
0: Well, if you get...
3: I guess I'll break my own rule since you broke the rule too. Grossi, I have another quarterback for you to keep an eye on.
1: Okay.
0: Oh, no.
1: I'm all ears.
3: He's a senior. This year, he is...
0: from Kentucky?
3: No. He has thrown for almost 1,300 yards, 13 touchdowns, no interceptions. He is 6'4", 220. I give you Missouri quarterback Austin Simmons.
0: Oh, look at Tony.
1: I'll check him out. He's not
0: in
1: my top five.
0: Did you say 6'4"?
3: I said 6'4", 220.
0: Speaking my language,
1: yeah, that opens
0: Chris.
1: That opens the door. 13 Missouri. Touchdowns and no interceptions.
0: Hold on. Missouri's quarterback. What's his name?
3: Austin Simmons.
2: Lit up Florida
3: this week.
1: Wow, okay. I'm sorry, quickly.
0: Next.
4: Number five.
0: Tony, the Browns will make the playoffs this year. Reaction over reaction.
1: Overreaction. I don't want to be that guy, but I got to answer it truthfully.
0: Okay.
1: I had a number of examples where the Colts were 7-1 last year.
0: Yeah, and then lost 8 of 9 or whatever.
1: And the Browns have been 3-1 3-4 different times and not made the playoffs.
2: That's
1: so
2: right.
1: Let's just enjoy it.
2: And Riz, I'm going to say overreaction too, and I agree with Tony's premise that you got to wait for that Pittsburgh game in Pittsburgh to really see where
1: things
2: stand.
1: I might have a different answer back then.
3: Reaction. They've made the playoffs twice without beating the Steelers in Pittsburgh since 2020.
0: There's my guy.
1: He's back. What turned him around? A few wins.
3: A few game-winning drives is all it took, apparently.
0: All right, last one.
4: Number six.
0: I and or we will be involved in a business at the new Huntington Bank Field Center in Brook Park, Ohio. Reaction over reaction.
1: I saw some blueprints for something called the Really Big Bar.
0: No, that's not happening. I can assertively say that's not happening, but negotiations are in the works, boys. I know people.
1: Well, I'm going to say it's a reaction.
0: Tone, that's going to be sorted all out, in all honesty. And I am being honest in that, you know, they're going to have to put stuff around there.
1: Oh, there's going to be a land rush
0: to
1: Brook Park.
0: I just wonder how many businesses will get down there based on how many events they have per year as opposed to do you think people are going to that stadium when there's no games or no events?
2: I don't know.
1: Would they stay there?
0: Or is there a hotel? Yeah. I need to get J-Dub in here.
1: Well, that is a Haslam private entity. the surrounding area.
5: But I'm just saying, what? I don't. Are they putting Lululemon in there? Are they putting Mitchell's ice cream in there?
1: They'll be. That's to come.
5: You know what I mean? Like,
1: to be determined. But even beyond the footprint of his private mixed use development, there'll be other development, just independent contractors like yourself.
0: There are people looking right now at properties, buying property, and Brook Park is huge right now.
1: Yeah. I mean, look at all those airport parking lots. They're just flat spaces.
0: Yeah. Yeah. All right. We'll see. Tone, thank you.
1: All right.
0: Excellent stuff as always.
1: We'll go back to the grind tomorrow.
0: Yeah. And we're up against the brink. Let's see what Andre has to bring us. He's coming up next. Stay with us.
6: Sands through the hourglass. These are the archives.
5: I don't want people that celebrate losing.
6: Exclusively on the Land Under Man.
2: Well, we have a new episode of the archives. Some of the great feuds in the history of the Really Big Show are covered this week. 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
0: I cannot read Mike's text after the game.
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0: He was very upset.
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0: All right. We're on the brink. And I need a little pep talk. I need a little love. I need somebody to bring me back. We go to the Northfield Park Racino hotline. Andre Knott says you're from Akron, Ohio in the United States. It's popped up on our call screen. It says Andre Knott, Akron, Ohio, United States. Thanks for being
1: it. I love it.
0: Thanks for being in the States, kid. Dre, I know last night, you know, and that's the postseason. A foot here, a yard.

0: there and you might have won this game and been 1-1. It didn't happen. What can you tell me about this team? They have faced adversity many times this year, Andre. So, but this is your season ends if you don't win tomorrow.
1: Yeah, the backs are against the wall completely. And we can talk inches. I thought what they did in the first inning came back upon them late. One thing about these bullpen games, which are a pain in the ass, and Detroit showed that we had problems with them a couple of years ago, and Chicago's done it again this year. But the one rule that Vogt always says is you've got to puncture one of the guys. You've got to mess up their rhythm. And in the first inning, they did that. When they got K out of the game, the 2 runs was fine. But the 2 at-bats after that, you got to get more than 2 runs. When you get the bases loaded, you get a situation like that. I know it was the first inning, and there's a ton of other things that happened. But, you know, and look, I've made no bones about it. Angel Martinez, I think, is going to be a star. But he didn't have a great at-bat. You know, he was over-anxious, and that's been one of the things with him that he's had that issue throughout the season sometimes. He's a little bit too aggressive at times. Swung at ball, you know, his strike 3 was ball 2 probably. I'm not putting it all on that kid, but in the playoffs, everything's magnified. You've got to have quality at-bats when you have the other team on the road.
0: Andre, did the layoff hurt the guards? Everybody's got their own opinion on it.
1: I feel like it has, but you got, you know, the same point in time, Milwaukee's over, you know, teams have overcome it. Now, they've only played
2: Tampa
1: 2 games, really, about 8 or...
2: Right.
1: Tampa's overcome it, right. There's, you know, we can say it is, and it looks like it, but at the same time, you can't use it as an excuse. Like, it's part of how the playoffs work. They've been in the playoffs enough. I know the Vogt felt like he was strong about how they were going to prepare for it. I remember in Kansas City saying, hey, we want this. We're going to prepare for it. There's nothing like playing big league games, but they have not taken advantage of the best thing they had going for them, and that's why I think we all thought they had a great opportunity, because you can't drop 2 games at home after fighting the way they fought to get, you know, all the way back. But now you've got to go out and you got to figure it out. The thing I would say, and a scout from Tampa told me this, is you want to make the White Sox play as many games as possible. They don't have the depth that you have bullpen-wise, but so far their bullpen has done a better job.
2: Andre Knott is with us. Dre, fair or foul to criticize Jose Ramirez's performance at the plate?
1: I mean, it's fair. He's in the lineup. And I think that's what any big league player
0: would tell
1: you.
0: Well, is that fair or foul? Hey, bro. Hey, no, I know. Dre, believe me, I know who the leader is on that team. I know who all the kids look up to. Can you pinch hit him maybe later? Is that a thing you don't do to a future Hall of Famer?
1: Yeah. I think because he's a future Hall of Famer, I think you take, I don't want to say risk, but you feel like because it's him, all it takes is one good swing and he's back into it. So I think, you know, who would you play over him, I guess, would be the next thing. It's frustrating. Now, maybe move him in the lineup, possibly, but at some point in time, somebody... Hold on, Dre.
0: We're going to put Petey Haplin in there for Jose, damn it. I mean, when you put it like that, Andre, when you put it like that, yeah, I know.
2: The hard thing,
1: so
2: though, guys...
1: Who else are we going to use there?
2: The hard thing, though, is that it's hard to count on rookies in spots like this and guys that don't have experience. And last night was a perfect example of healthy Jose. One swing makes a difference in a game like that.
1: Yeah.
2: And it's just...
1: No, it's frustrating. And I get where you're coming from. But when you only got 8 other guys out there, Hammer, you don't have, as you just said, you got somebody... Like, I know you brought up Angel Hanau to me last night. And I don't disagree. I would like to see him get it at bat at some point in time, because you use those guys as kind of, you know, the guys that can surprise people. But who are you going to put him in for? You're not going to take Rocchio out. You're not going to take Bazan out. And I don't think we're at a point where we're going to take Jose out. So, you know, I thought it was good that Lowe was in the lineup yesterday despite a left-handed pitcher starting. I think we can get caught up sometimes in, well, you know, we're going to have this in our holster when they go to this pitcher. I'll give the White Sox credit. They're not playing by any rules now. They're like, I couldn't believe they waited as long as they did to put their starter in. I thought it was going to hurt them. And it didn't hurt them because they end up getting back in the game. Their manager, he's rolling well now, but I still will say this. Now that we've seen Sean Burke, they've lost they don't have their number one pitcher anymore. I don't know how many innings, and having these days off is helping them so far. But this thing isn't over, because I feel like they still got to figure a way out to get 27 outs tomorrow, and their pitching isn't set up perfectly at this point in time.
0: By the way, isn't Venable an Ivy League dude?
1: He's
0: a really sharp kid. Everything they're doing right now is working for them. It's only been 2 games. Dre, is it good for the guards to get the hell out of here and go to Chicago and play this game now?
1: Yes, and I hate that I say that, but they haven't played well at home all year long. I don't know why. It's frustrating. It's not a good thing. They almost became the second team ever to make the playoffs and have a losing record at home. Remember, they had to sweep the A's, their last homestand, just to have a winning record at home. It's been very odd. I know that towards the end of the year, Rick Manning was big on, we don't hit enough home runs at home. He's like, at home, you've got to hit home runs. And when you look at our schedule and you look at how this team played, they hit better on the road. So it's weird. But, yeah, I think it is better to get them out on the road. I think it is better to, you know, have, you know, the fans against them. I told Hammer this last night, and I wholeheartedly believe this. These boys are going to see something they haven't seen before tomorrow afternoon in Chicago. When the White Sox are good, the South Side shows up, and they're a little bit more rowdy than the guys on the North Side. They're going to hear themselves calling.
0: Oh, they're almost Philly fan. Oh yeah.
1: Yes.
0: Oh yeah, they are.
1: They're about to really find out what the playoffs are about. But I do think that for whatever reason, it's something I'm sure they'll study this offseason. They haven't played well at home, and they played much better on the road, and they better take advantage of it right now. Just look at their records. It makes no sense, but that's who they've been this year.
2: Jeez. Andre not with us. All right, Dre, you said last night you thought they were going to maybe go bullpen game into Cantillo. We had a confusion. Anthony in East Cleveland, I don't know if you heard this call this morning, he saw TBD, and he thought that meant Tanner Bibee. Dre, what do you think they do tomorrow? This will obviously be a big story going into the game.
0: And Dre, we've talked about Bibee. You know, I know the numbers are bad, but you said he's got a lot of respect on that clubhouse.
1: Got a ton of respect in that clubhouse. And I think, you know, I can't say what Austin Hedges called him when they clinched the other day. But basically said he had some big, he had a big unit, basically. And they love that he plays with that type of heart. I think he's got a pitch at some point in time. But I also think if they're really going to put their best on the line right now, and I love Tanner Bibee, I think you go back to – you do what they've been doing to you. You start Espino like they've done the last three times out, and you put Cantillo in there. Cantillo's gone 15 innings straight, I believe, without giving up a run. He's pissed that he is getting an opener used for him. He wants to be a starter. They have found something that sparked with them. It's kind of hard for me. I wouldn't want to walk away from the game tomorrow, boys, and have a guy that's gone 15 innings in a row and not giving up a run and not pitching. So it's just my feelings. I may be wrong, and something may come out later. I think at some point in time, you put Joey on the mound, and you put a mad Joey up on the mound, and you say, hey, go out there and do it. He almost threw a no-hitter in Chicago 2 years ago. He's pitched pretty well against Chicago. Huh. I said this to Hammer last night, and I looked this up too, Hammer. You know, Brandon Montgomery, the kid that plays right field for the White Sox, he's a great prospect.
0: Yeah.
1: Got a chance to be a hell of a player. And I had a scout tell me, and I was sitting with Matt Underwood last night, and I said, you know, everybody's told me this Montgomery kid can't hit left-handed pitching. He was the worst hitter against left-handed pitching in baseball this year. And he got one of the biggest hits of the year yesterday, right-handed against the lefty. So our luck's got to change at some point in time because that was the right matchup. It just didn't work out.
0: Andre Knott, Guards TV, is our guest. Dre, when will they make the decision on the pitcher? Today or will they
1: wait? They've got to say something today. We should know something, I would say, in the next couple of hours. I know there's press conferences getting ready to start in Chicago. I think both sides are being coy about it, but they're going to have to say something in the next couple of hours to get an idea of what they want to try to do. So I would guess we would know probably by 4 or 5 o'clock.
2: And what are the White Sox going to do?
1: That's a great question. I think Eric Fetty will be involved somehow, some way. He's kind of their other length guy. But you'll probably see a big lefty start, is what I would guess. And the whole thought process of why they put a lefty out there first, they feel like that shuts down DeLauder, Kwan, and Ramirez in the first inning. And they try to go as long as they can with a lefty or two lefties as they can before their starters got to face the top of the order. It's all numbers and making their best pitcher avoid the top three hitters in the Guardians lineup, and it's worked pretty much all season for them.
0: Dre, if it ends like this, what does the offseason look like? Are you expecting work stoppage, and what is the latest you guys are hearing?
1: Yeah, there's definitely going to be work stoppage. I'll give them credit that they've started conversations. There are conversations out there about where to go and what to do next. But yes, it's going to happen. And I think we talked last week, the players, you know, the thing the Players Association has in the back of their heads is that the league doesn't want to miss 60 games next year. If they miss 60 games, they can't make their new TV deal. And the new TV deal is what they're all based off of. So I think that's the one thing the players have on their side. And I think on the other side, the owners kind of feel like, you know, let's see how long they'll go. I think we're going to hear that the fight about a cap or a floor. The players seem so strong against the cap that I just don't believe it's going to happen. And I don't, and I've told you guys, I don't think a cap has to happen. I think you can make a lot of headway by just putting the floor in and making teams spend a certain amount of money. So we'll see how that fight goes. I think they're going to try to get the minimum up for the players over $1 million. But they want that TV deal. They're looking to get a deal much like the NBA, where they get billions of dollars for each and every owner. And Manfred was here yesterday. I think the other thing is they want expansion. So for them to get the things that they want owners-wise, they'd probably be best off not having a long lockout and pushing fans away from the game.
2: Dre, is Paul Dolan rooting for a Dodger-Yankee World Series if the Guardians can't make it?
1: Ooh.
0: Well, no, I mean, that's the you know, everybody thinks that that's going to – I think they're going to look at the last 10 years. I don't think that one World Series this year between superpowers is going to – Right. I just laughed at the prospect
2: of Tampa and Milwaukee playing the World Series this labor fight. Right. You know, like
1: I would say that's the worst part. And I think it's the best thing. I want Tampa and Milwaukee to make it so I can hear everybody complain. But I think that would hurt the fight of the owners. I think the Guardians, Tampa Bay Rays, Milwaukee Brewers, we are the problem in what they're saying. And saying it's not fair. Because it's not fair. What some teams are able to spend and what others aren't, it's not fair. But if Milwaukee keeps moving on and the Rays keep moving on, and I think the Rays are. I think the Rays are the best team in the American League.
0: Yeah.
1: It's going to make a problem for the owners that say, poor us. And the only thing they'll be able to go back to is what, like the Mets. Just think of all the teams that spend money and have no idea what they're doing.
0: Yeah.
1: But that's why, guys, I think a floor is more reasonable than a cap, because people are going to point at us, Tampa, Milwaukee, and say, hey, these teams do it every single year. I had somebody from Chicago tell me that the White Sox are a small market team. I had to look at the guy like 18 different ways yesterday.
0: The number three market in the country.
2: Get out of here.
1: Right.
0: Number three market. It's New York, L.A., and Chicago is three.
2: Well, they're the second team in the market. They probably don't make the regional TV money that the Cubs do. Correct?
0: I don't know. It's an 8 million people market. Like, they're making some money, believe me.
1: Yes, they're making money. But, like, that's the teams that I think bother this whole group. You know what I mean? Because, it's like, you're in Chicago. You shouldn't be talking like that. There's other cities that I would say in the top 10 market that would play poor. And it's like, you're not poor. You're just taking advantage of the situation.
0: Yeah. All right, well, let's hope they can do it, Dre. I mean, we'll see.
1: They've been,
0: you know, how would you feel about the season if it ended tomorrow? Would it be a success or a failure?
1: It'd be a failure, because for me, back-to-back years, you show unbelievable strength to come back in September. And then the team that you ran down beats you in the playoffs. That's never in the game plan. So there's got to be a better way. I get that you're playing the same teams in your own division. You guys know each other well. I get all of that. But it would be a failure, because this team is more talented than they have been the last 2 years, in my estimation. I know not having Jose healthy is a huge roadblock, but there's too much talent on this team to get home a field advantage and not play in the ALCS, in my opinion.
0: Thanks, Andre. We'll talk again whenever the season does end. Appreciate you, as
1: you
0: always.
1: You got it, brother. Yep. Take care, boy. Yep.
0: Andre Knott. Guards TV. I don't know. I think they can win tomorrow. I don't know about the series.
2: They're just about even money in that game tomorrow.
0: Really? What are they, plus or minus?
2: So they're the White Sox, I think, are minus 120, and the Guardians are plus 102. Like, it's very close.
0: Hey, everybody, get ready for that 4 o'clock start.
2: You're telling me a guy broke up with his girlfriend, okay, on a plane?
0: No. Not true. A guy said to his girlfriend on a plane that he thought maybe they should see other people. And that's what she said.
2: How do you spell that?
0: Chris?

0: It's got to start with an H. I hear an H in there.
1: I go A-H-H-H-H-H-H dash A-H-H-H-H-H-H.
0: Hey, you know what? Listen, I mean, I haven't seen you in the past couple of weekends or anything. You know, maybe, like, maybe we should, like, see other people. How would you like to be in the row behind them thinking that that girl, that the kid had a heart attack and the girl would, like, what would make somebody scream like that? You know, sticking a stick up her head? I mean, do you even want to know?
2: Being possessed? Riz, do you think the guy was like, ah, you know what, you're right, I should stay with you after the screaming?
0: Aaron, I was going to say, do you think the guy made the right call? We'll be right back. Stay with us.
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4: All right, sound check coming up, but we have a Trotteria Twitter Tuesday question up right now. Remember, Trotteria Roman Gardens, one of the best restaurants in Northeast Ohio. If you can't make it down to Little Italy, DoorDash and Uber Eats will get you their fantastic food. Chris.
3: We're asking, do you think the Guards can beat the White Sox Game 3 tomorrow night? 65% say no. 35% say yes.
1: Ye of little faith. Riz, you think the Guardians can win tomorrow?
4: I kind of do. I want them to get the hell out of here. It's ironic. Both these teams play better on the road.
1: Yeah.
4: Both of them.
1: Yep. You know, the White Sox went on the road to Houston and won. They went on the road to Cleveland and won.
4: Yeah.
1: Get them home.
4: Yeah.
1: Maybe that's the last thing.
4: The other thing is the Pope showing up for this stuff?
1: Can I ask you an honest question? Because everybody keeps bringing this up. The Pope. Do you believe deep down in your heart of hearts that the Pope has any influence on the outcome of this series?
4: No, but I think he's rooting for, he grew up a White Sox fan. The guy's from Chicago. Usually get these popes from Poland or Italy, you have no idea how they grew up, and they don't even speak English, barely speak English. This dude is the Southsider.
1: And Riz.
4: I mean, all due respect for the Pope.
1: I don't know that I believe that God is getting involved in the outcome
4: God's
1: of the series.
4: I'm not saying that. My parents taught me, you pray to play your best.
3: Let God do the rest.
4: And whatever the outcome is the outcome.
3: No, I'm saying like everything else God handles.
4: God isn't rooting for the Guardians over the White Sox.
1: But I do wonder in that clubhouse if the guys are like, rallying
4: we got
1: around
4: the
1: idea.
4: Us, bro.
1: Yeah, right. Like that's how it's having an impact.
4: Couple of quick things here. DraftKings. Browns are 3-1. Chiefs, number one team to win the AFC. 4-1. Bills are number two. The Ravens are number three. They have the Browns at 80-1. I know it's the Browns, but the only teams behind them are the Jets, Titans, and Dolphins. Is that because they've never been there before?
3: They're all waiting for the other shoe to drop.
4: So is Grossi. That's what I learned today. So is Grossi. Tony doesn't think this is real. Can I pretend it is?
3: Yeah, Chris, absolutely you can.
4: Can I believe it is?
3: Yes.
4: Am I out of my mind?
3: No.
4: Well, DraftKings thinks so. Time for sound check.
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6: Chop off the mound on the third base side of the mound, fielded by Newcomb. Throws it away to first base. One run is in. Here comes Ramirez. Adele goes to third, and Nathaniel Lowe ends up at first base on a throwing error committed by Newcomb, and a 2-0 lead for Cleveland.
4: See, I thought perfect. Just now, they didn't. It wasn't a double to the gap to get them the run, but.
1: No.
4: I thought, man, two runs in the first inning, now you can relax and beat this team. No. If there wasn't for that throwing error, you lose this game 4-1.
1: Well, yeah, and Andre made the point, and I totally agree. After the error, you should have scored more runs in the inning. You had a runner at third with less than two outs. Riz, if you make that game 5-0, you can end it right there, pretty much.
4: I felt bad. Friend of show. I don't know if he thinks so, but we do. Eric Sobrowski came on. He had a very tough sixth inning. Gave up. He was charged with two earned runs. But Stephen Vogt said after the game he thought he threw the ball well.
7: You know, honestly, I thought Eric threw the ball pretty well. You know, with the wild pitch and the walk kind of hurt, but he gets fam to pop up and just kind of left the fastball over the middle to break.

0: Montgomery, a good piece of hitting. You know, you come up in that situation, that's what you want to do. You want to shoot the ball the other way. He got a fastball down the middle and shot it the other way. And good piece of hitting from Mydroth off Gattis. That was a good pitch. He just kind of flicked it out there. And but I thought Eric, as a whole, threw the ball pretty well.
1: That's what Albert's talking about. Going where the pitch is. Hit the ball where the pitch is. The pitch is high and outside, low and outside. Drive it to right field. No. Our guys are trying to York everything. And to the point, Chris, you brought up earlier, I agree. You can't hit a three-run solo homer. Yet there they were last night, even to the end. Bailey trying, and I understand it was the last chance. Adele, I know he just missed. Shoot some single. Station to station, boys. Remember Station to Station?
2: Oh, yeah.
1: Let's get on base and move people over.
2: Get them on, get them over, get them in.
1: Here is Joe Adell, who said he felt bad for Gavin Williams.
3: Yeah, it's tough. He's been unbelievable this entire year, and another performance tonight of him just going out and being who he is, and being that dominant starter. And unfortunately, we couldn't tally behind it, but just unbelievable.
1: Now I'm going to play something from Kwan that I think plays into this. You know what I think is working for the White Sox guys? I think the bunch of pitchers thing is working. I think by not having a Chris Sale on the mound and seeing him 2-3 times, and by the third time you see him, you might be able to get to him. Guardians won a lot of games that way this year. Yeah. What the White Sox are doing is they're throwing a guy 2 innings and bringing another guy for 5 innings and bringing another. Listen to what Kwan says. Kwan talked about how they're switching it up on the mound.
4: I think that's kind of what they did game one. They made a lot of changes. There's a lot of bullpen moves, and a lot of their guys are just they're pitching really well, hitting their spots. I feel like they have a little extra life on their stuff. And I mean, it's kind of similar to what we did during the season. Felt like we were kind of behind the eight ball a lot of times, but then we had the big magical moment. So I feel like we're following that script. We just got to get that big hit at the end.
5: Why haven't you had that magical moment with them?
4: Ooh, that's a good question. I think it's just baseball. You know, it's hard to rely on that, but yeah, it's probably just baseball.
1: Listen. You know, if you don't have Chris Sale, if you don't have CC Sabathia, okay, if you don't have these guys, I know his name is Sabathia. I just, if you don't have these guys, maybe that's what you do.
2: Chaos.
1: Maybe you just, you know what, Chris? If you only have to come in and pitch for an inning well or 2 innings well, are you going to fire with everything you got?
2: Heck yeah.
1: Are they doing that again tomorrow?
2: I think so, but Riz, if they do, you know, the Guardians now have seen these guys. They've seen Grant Taylor so much. Like, come on. At some point, you got to break through. None of these guys is Mariano Rivera or Andrew Miller. Can we agree on that?
1: Yeah.
2: They're making them out to be. Boy, Sean Taylor looked like Sean Burke.
1: He looked like Cy Young.
2: Greg Maddux.
1: My God.
2: Last night.
1: We have a way of doing that to pitchers. All right, last night, ESPN Radio, Rays, Yankees, and the look out.
6: And Palacios lines it into center field. It's a base hit. Simpson scores with ease. Grisham's throw to the plate bounces off the mound and to the right up the first baseline. And it's 2 runs in. DeLuca scores behind Simpson. And the Rays have plated 4 in the 5th inning. It's Tampa Bay 5 and New York 1.
1: Listen, Tampa Bay's a good ball club, but the Yankees gave them that game last night. I mean, they did. You can't commit 4 errors in
2: 3
1: a play.
2: 3 unearned runs, Tampa
1: Come
2: scored.
1: On. I kind of like both teams to bounce back tomorrow. I wonder what I can get on that price. Parlay paw.
2: Yankees and guards on the money line?
1: Money line, Yanks and guards. Is that game in New York? The Yankees are probably favored. I'm not going to get a good number.
7: Yeah. They are favored. They're minus 162.
1: Oh, God.
7: Parlayed together, you get plus 233.
1: Okay, give me what are the White Sox and Rays to close it out, both of them.
7: White Sox are minus 124, Rays plus 136, plus 326.
2: Better
7: both to get close.
2: It's more likely they both lose than they both win, yeah.
1: Joe Thomas, what is this from, Chris? CBD?
7: CBD.
1: Okay. Joe Thomas on the Browns' hot start.
8: You have that pressure of expectations now. It's sometimes hard for people because it's a different way of thinking about the game. It's a different way of preparing for the game. And you got to be ready for that. It's tough for young guys, especially, to kind of flip that all of a sudden in your head. Like, wow, I know we're riding high and we're feeling good about ourselves, but how do we prepare and play in the same way, if not better, going into these games as the favorite, as the team that now has the privilege of expectations?
1: You know what? If I was Monk, I'm working that underdog card till we lose or win the Super Bowl, Chris. Like, literally. I would tell them, you're not favored today. You ain't going to be favored. You're not going to be favored. No, they might be favored against the Titans. But you won't be favored against the Steelers in Pittsburgh. You won't be favored against the Saints in New Orleans. You won't be favored against the Texans at home. You won't be favored against the bye week. Will they be favored against the Raiders at home? No.
2: Not if they keep playing the way they do. The status of those teams, but Raiders are top 10 team in the power rankings, according to ESPN right now.
1: Joe Thomas, why did we not see Deshaun run around in training camp like he is in the regular season?
8: Training camp situations, you're not tackling the quarterback to the ground. So if somebody gets near him, like, the play's kind of dead. Maybe he throws it anyway. Maybe he scrambles and you get a little bit of a look at it. But it's not something that's easily replicated unless you're tackling the quarterback to the ground. And I think that's why we didn't see it. But I sure am happy that we're seeing it now, because that's the reason that he's been so clutch right now, is his ability to get out of the pocket and make plays.
1: I agree. Another dimension. I've talked to many defensive coaches who say that is the death pill right there. When you think you've got everything covered and the quarterback takes off and runs for 20 yards. Like, that is a busta. Jesse Minter asked if Lamar, see, coach of the Ravens, asked if Lamar Jackson will play Sunday with an ankle injury.
9: I don't know the chances yet. We're still gathering a lot of the information and the imaging and things like that. Just dealing with a little bit of an ankle, and we'll kind of see where that shakes out. Full trust and confidence in him that when it's ready to roll, that we'll roll and go from there.
10: Irrespective of Sunday, are you able to say whether or not it's a long-term injury or for a shorter-term thing?
9: I really don't think it's going to be crazy long-term, but we'll see what happens.
1: Hey, man, here's the deal. No matter what happens, I don't think he's playing Sunday, for the record. Why would you play him in week 5 when, you know, do you want him available in week 12, 13, 14?
2: It's Sunday night against Atlanta.
1: I don't care. Yeah. Great. We get to see Atlanta again. He is going to be dinged for the rest of the year. He gets dinged. That's his kryptonite.
7: Yes, he does.
1: He's so good. But it is hard the way he plays to stay healthy. Did you see the play? Looked like just an innocent tackle from behind. And
7: his ankle just got caught up.
1: But it was on a play he was
7: running.
1: What is he listed on the injury report, Chris?
7: So right now, technically no designation. Okay. That'll be tomorrow. But
1: they'll put questionable, right?
7: I would imagine so.
2: There's a report that there's an outside chance he'll play, is I think the way that
7: that's the way it was worded,
2: positioned.
7: Yes.
2: Yeah.
1: Big night last night for Bijan Robinson.
11: Penix goes to work under center on second and one. Robinson, the lone setback. Bijan will get the carry to the left side. He'll break free. Here goes Robinson. 35-30, 25-20, 10-5. They don't catch him. Touchdown, Bijan Robinson, and 59 yards on the third snap of the game.
1: Jeez. Chris. Shh.
7: Game was over right there.
1: Darius Garland. What possessed you
7: to Chump put it? Sent it to the producer email, so I...
1: Darius Garland.
7: I assumed he wanted it for his big three this morning.
1: Okay. This is with question, okay?
12: You still got that chip from Cleveland?
13: Yeah, 1,000%. It wasn't even a trade. It was just everything that's happened. So everybody thought that I was just out of the league, basically. But now I'm trying to get that spark back, trying to get back to the all-star level that I'm used to being at.
1: All right, let me say this. How old's D? How old's DG?
2: Still young. 25? 27?
1: 26?
2: A couple years older than that.
1: Okay.
2: Yeah.
1: Let me say this. I guess, listen.
7: 26.
1: Okay. Hey, young man. It's not awful to have that chip on your shoulder or to get your own motivation.
2: Right.
1: But let's make something clear. The Cavs didn't do you wrong, bro. They traded you. Okay? And players get traded all the time. If you want to take it personally to try and help yourself, fine. But don't play

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1: The victim card, if you want, you're not one. The Cavs were very good to that kid. Would you rather have him or James Harden right now?
2: Don't answer that.
1: Man, James been enjoying himself this offseason. Eagles fans, you have Eagle fans?
3: I got the Eagles.
1: Aaron says, what is with the Eagle fans?
2: Well,
1: what?
2: They blew a game to the Rams that they probably should have won.
1: Okay.
2: But they're 0-for-12 on third down, and they really don't like their coach who won them a Super Bowl. And one of the TV stations in Philly, Riz, went straight up man on the street.
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5: Bad. Just bad. Not it for us. Just not it.
6: So depressing.
7: You should have won that game.
5: I didn't like it. I mean, what would you waste time like? Man, I don't know what I'm talking about.
8: Coach doesn't kick a field goal. It's bad coaching again. Sirianni blew the game again for the most times.
9: We could have been up 1 point, up 2 points. Nick Sirianni. Nick Sirianni gotta go.
10: Nick ain't it. Nick is cute. He's angry. He can scream, but he doesn't make the team come out of halftime and be the team. What's happening at halftime? Are we eating meatball subs?
1: Chris, you know what I learned about Philly fan? They enjoy being angry.
4: They kind of like it.
1: You know, our fans, Cleveland fans, we're angry because we haven't won anything. I won one title in 100 years or whatever it is. They've won titles. They just can't stand being happy. They want to be angry. They like it. Likes to fight guy.
2: The one guy was so drunk.
1: He could barely get it out. And that Sirianni's a cutie. All right. One last break. Stay with us.
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7: For 4+ decades, no one has covered the Browns like the General.
8: 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So the Jets now see this as a must-win game on their schedule, like they did a year ago when the Browns went in there and lost.
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9: Couple of things. 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Hillcrest Cancer Center. We've got auction items. There's only 8 items. Blimp ride, the railroad, and a sit-in on the NFL roundtable, which is priceless. Or you could just make a donation, $5, $10. 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She's the community outreach leader, and they saved my ass, my life, back in May when I had a heart attack. And no one was more surprised than me, believe me. So I really appreciate it. Anybody, if you got it in your heart, couple of bucks, whatever, and bid on those auction items. They're really cool. The other thing is, we talk about Doc Mickley all the time. Scott the Farmer, the newest Doc Mickley client. He went to the Medina Beachwood Dental.
10: Thank you, Scotty. Scott has how many Buckeye tattoos, Riz?
9: Like 7. And then I also want to say thanks to everybody who signed up. The Italy trip is sold out. There is a wait list if you want to get on. And people have gone through on the wait list. The trip is in May. We're going May 26th. So a lot can happen between then and now. Hopefully I'll be there. But if you're still thinking about going, get on the wait list and you never know. You know, stuff happens. We have some FBI Bob and Annette can't go. Like, I know... You know, like, we become friends with the people on these trips.
10: No doubt.
9: It's so fun.
10: No doubt.
9: Yeah. They have their kids. You know, that's their kids are all graduating. That's a high school thing. Yeah. That's a end of the season thing. But we're going May 26th because the weather will be perfect. It'll be 80. When we went there 3 years ago, we went in July. It was 103. Doesn't bother me. I'm a lizard. I'm a Sicilian lizard. But it was a little rough. So thanks to everybody going on the trip. Time for voicemails.
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11: Hey, I got an idea. Dombrowski can't even hit the strike zone. I think he's had 1 strike out of 11 pitches and thrown one to the backstop. Yeah, let's go ahead and leave him in there. Yeah, great idea.
12: Hey, Stephen Vogt, Mr. 2-time manager of the year. Your pitcher cannot find the strike zone. Get him the hell out of the game. It's not the regular season anymore. It's not July, October. This guy can't find the strike zone, so let's just wait until he blows the lead and then we'll pull him. Yeah, Great idea. Check the calendar. It's October. Start managing like it.
13: Ball game. We can't hit. We can't hit. Chicago has no problem hitting Gavin Williams, and the White Sox bullpen is bleeding out, and we can't hit. Ball game.
14: 7:25, calling ball game. This is BC from Clearwater. It's really hard to believe that the Angels gave up on Joey Adele. Oh, wait, I think I know why they did. Because he has no concept of what the strike zone is. He will swing at anything and everything except for pitches that are actually in the strike zone.
15: The disgraceful loss for the city of Cleveland. Winning some punk-ass division is no longer good enough. Get rid of the juice boxes and get some people in here that are going to hit the baseball.
16: Vogt needs to learn when to not take his pitchers out when they're hot. And now he's screwing us. Oh, well. Oh, and Hammer. There's some good fried chicken at a Shell gas station in Charlotte, North Carolina. You never know what you find in a gas station. Quit being a food snob.
17: Hey, guys. Hey, it's Doug from the Bakers Union. Hey, just following up with RJ regarding the hummus he was talking about yesterday. It is a mobile gas station on the corner of Columbia and Sprague, but now they are serving Charlie Biggs chicken, and it is really, really good. They just started doing it, so if you're out this way, give it a shot. 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
10: Looks like I'm heading to a mobile gas station in Columbia Station today.
18: So it seems that the Guardians are the Steelers of Major League Baseball. Good enough to make the playoffs, good enough to win the division, but that's pretty much the ceiling. And I'm not saying that's a bad thing. They're entertaining. I love a winning team. But I don't know, man. It just doesn't seem like they have enough to win it all.
19: What is happening? What is going on in Cleveland? Oh, the Browns are good. Deshaun Watson is good. The Guardians are Brownsing. What is going on? Ah, my life is coming to an end.
20: Cleveland Screamer. Making the playoffs, blowing it big time, and embarrassing yourself. It's almost like Ryan Day is the Guardians manager.
21: And Tony, why do we play for the division? If we play for the division, we can't win. Matter of fact, we should just go ahead and get to the wild card, and we'd be okay. Playing for the division, we mess up. It's Obama, take Joe B's, but see you next year. Bama out.
22: Why do we let the Guardians fool us? We said it all year, they can't hit. Why do we let them winning the weakest division in the league, going to the playoff thinking they will make noise? This is the team that they have been all year. Terrible, and it's embarrassing.
23: Well, it happened last year. We chased down Detroit, and we popped bottles. We did all that, woo-hoo, only to get beat by Detroit. This year, we chased down Chicago. Woo-hoo, we're going to the playoffs, right? Oh, we're popping bottles. Only.
9: All right. JP, I love you, bro, but you didn't. Please, come on. Let the kids celebrate. People are frustrated. I understand.
10: The voicemails are better when the Cleveland
9: always
10: teams are losing.
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9: Thanks, Trattoria. 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Our thanks to Guards TV, Andre Knott. Aaron, what's coming up? Hammer and Emmett.
10: We'll discuss whether it's fair or foul to criticize Jose Ramirez for what's going on. We'll play good idea, bad idea. We'll drop the hammer. E is in. Hammer and Emmett is coming next, so don't go anywhere.
9: Remember, QR code, we're going to do this again through tomorrow. It goes through Thursday at 6 o'clock. So if you're bidding on items, still like trying to get up here for the NFL roundtable, I really appreciate it. Thank you so much. Might go hit the little white ball this afternoon.
10: Okay.
9: Yep.
10: We are aerating.
9: We are too, but there's ways around it. God bless, adios, say prayers. Troops, firefighters, law enforcement, our president, and our veterans. Here's hoping you hug the big one. We got to go. Remember, no names, please. Did you watch that game last Thursday night?
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10: What is the name of the league average quarterback? 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
10: You know, shame on us. I look over, I see intern Fiona, and I'm like, you know what? Maybe not the best that we're making Average Johnson jokes on the Hammer.
35: No.
10: 850 ESPN Cleveland.
35: Gotta learn about the business sometime, kid.
10: You can watch us on the ESPN Cleveland YouTube page, I think, right? Everything good on YouTube?
35: I think we're on the TNL stream.
36: I think we're okay now.
37: Yeah, my bad. I accidentally put us on the TNL stream.
10: All right.
35: Okay.
10: I don't care what stream we're on. As long as people have access to the
35: That's
10: proper
35: right.
10: streams, We don't want to cross the streams. That's what you want to make sure you never do.
36: Learn that from Ghostbusters.
10: Yeah, that is a seriously dangerous move. Right. You also don't want to only get 7 hits in 2 home games in a baseball playoff.
35: Nope. You don't want to do that.
10: Emmett, it didn't work. Okay, so I think tomorrow you got to go to the Manzardo jersey. Emmett pulled out the new hoodie yesterday and a nice Gardo hat that you were rocking.
35: Yep. Yeah.
10: And you were into it, and I felt good up to nothing in the first.
35: How about this? So I come home, and I start taking out the, I took out the trash. I start cooking, right?
10: Okay.
35: And it got a little hot, so I took it off.
10: Ooh, so they were up to nothing. You took the hoodie off.
35: Before the game started, I took it off.
10: Okay, okay.
35: Because I was cooking.
10: All right, yep.
35: Right? So as I'm cooking without the hoodie, they scored 2 runs.
10: Yeah.
35: I go, oh, man, this is awesome. I get done cooking. I have to take the trash out. Yeah. So I run out. It's a little brisk. I put the hoodie back on.
10: Oh, no.
35: 4 runs for the White
10: Sox. Nick. I was going to blame the anemic offense and Steven Vogt for pulling Gavin Williams out of the game. And Emmett, nope, it's on you, bro.
35: It's on me?
10: Yep. How dare you put your hoodie back on?
35: You know what else I did? So we talked about it. You know, I'm on Cauchy. I've been killing it on Cauchy, by the way. And I wanted to
10: predict. Be killing it on Cauchy if they'd give me the endorsement, too. But
35: well, hold on. Why not kill
10: you?
35: It with me and support me? Use the promo code Emmett.
10: Promo code Emmett? All right, I'll go launch an account.
35: Yeah.
10: It's my, right. my bad.
35: Yeah, way to be a good teammate, Aaron. Anyway, so I said yesterday on the next level, like, man, I really want to predict the Guardians to win, but I don't want to jinx them because I feel like I would jinx them.
10: Mm-hmm.
35: So right before, as I'm cooking, and I go, I got it. I'll predict that the White Sox will win. And then that way the Guardians will win. And it started to work because the Guardians were up 2-0. And I said, man, you know what? Best $20 I ever spent. I was furious that I made $40 yesterday. Jeez. I was mad.
10: At least you were able to.
35: I'm so upset. Can't believe I made some money.
10: But like, that's one way to, like, we got knocked out of Circus Survivor. Browns beat the Bucks, turned their
35: emotional
10: whole season
35: hedge.
10: Around. They haven't lost since. Emmett, fair or foul to criticize Jose, because I know he's not healthy and I know he's a legend of the franchise. Some would say one of the best, if not the best position player they've ever had.
35: Mm-hmm.
10: On the other hand, Emmett, it is so futile with him right now. You had a star player praying that a ball hit him in the foot last night in his last at-bat. I thought that said a lot about where he is, not just physically, but also psychologically.
35: Yeah, it's fair. It's definitely fair. Look, to whom much is given, much is expected, right?
10: Yeah, yep.
35: And I still love Jose. I'm still grateful for him. I still appreciate the fact that he stayed here and took, $100 million less than he could have got somewhere else. All those things can be true, and you can also say, yeah, I'm disappointed in the way Jose has performed in the playoffs, kind of overall, but especially this year through the first 2 games. And Jose would tell you he ain't happy with the way that he's playing.
10: It's not just that he's making outs. It's the way they are making outs that hurts. You know, sometimes you have a couple of days where just the ball isn't bouncing your way. You hit screaming like
35: you hit it hard
10: right at the shortstop, okay? Right. The Guardians, now I guess the Adele ball would have been a home run in 19 of 30 ballparks. Like you'll that'll stick with you for the rest of the season.
35: Right.
10: 2/3 of the major leagues, it's a tie game last night because you built some 19-foot wall out there. It's a triple off the top of the wall. Okay, fine.
35: Right.
10: The guy behind him's got to drive him in with, I don't know, a 2-out base hit with a runner in scoring position. God forbid.
35: All right, can I rant real quick? This is for all the folks who don't believe that base hits are valuable.
10: Right.
35: Right? Who's all like, oh, what's his OPS? No, what's his batting average? You know why? Because sometimes a single will score you a run.
10: Well, whereas a walk will just move the lineup along.
35: Yeah. Because I was looking at and I go, man, all the people there are like, you got to hit doubles and home runs, and it's so important. Like, you know how helpful a base hit would be for the Guardians? Like, they would, if they had 2-3 more base hits, just base hits.
10: Allergic to them, right?
35: Yeah.
10: Yeah.
35: You know how many times they had the bases loaded and a base hit would have got you 2 runs?
10: And the other thing that drove me crazy, and I'm glad Andre pointed this out last night and he reiterated it again today, Andre Nod, who's our Guardians analyst, Guards TV.
35: We'll be on Guardians all the time with you.
10: Yes,
35: you
10: know, tomorrow. Andre and I will do the postgame show together tomorrow. In that first inning, Emmett, they scored two runs. Great, great. You know, your guards balled it up. Congratulations to everyone. But you need to score five runs in that inning. When they make a costly error like that, it shouldn't just, okay, now 2-0, we did our job. No. You have a runner at third, less than two outs, you better get the third run. And if you get the fourth run, then the White Sox start to press. It just changes the whole dynamic of the rest of the game.
35: Aaron, you know how we feel when we were down 4-2? That's how they would feel if they were down 4-1 or, you know, 5-2,
10: they
35: whatever.
10: Actually felt good after that first inning. We only gave up two runs.
35: Yeah.
10: I know it's Gavin Williams, one of the best pitchers, but we'll be fine.
35: Yep.
10: And that's exactly how it played out for them.
35: Yeah. They couldn't touch Gavin. And what a waste of a
10: Oh, my God.
35: Superb pitching
10: 11 strikeouts. He struck out six of the first seven guys he faced, man.
35: He was so nasty.
10: Throwing 100 and something miles an hour. It doesn't matter.
35: Yeah.
10: Because you're hitting a bunch of limp ground balls and popping up, and they're striking out. The Guardians are striking out. 216-710-0850, the number if you want to jump in with us. It's 216-710-0850. You want to? He already has made an appearance today, but
7: he's the perfect hype man.
0: Man, I got to tell you, Gold Hammer, man, you've been crushing it today, man.
7: And his calls aren't always on topic.
10: Emmett, I have no idea where this segment is headed.
35: Why is that?
10: Because Anthony in East Cleveland joins us.
7: ESPN Cleveland presents Anthony in East Cleveland.
10: RBS and RBS Next appearances for you today. You got to feel special.
0: Well, actually, it's a little bit of a Debbie Downer, to be honest with you, because I just found out, I got an alert from ESPN that the great Sam McDowell had passed away. Obviously, he pitched for our organization with the Cleveland Indians, so definitely going to be praying for his family. So
10: Sutton Sam lived a great life. Good pitcher, too. Overcame depression, definitely. Anthony. I know he's a big part of his story. So RIP, Sutton Sam McDowell, Cleveland legend, 84 years old, passed away today.
35: Wow.
0: Yeah, no doubt about it, and great call there. And then I got to give you your flowers, Gold Hammer, because I listened to your show yesterday. I was actually down at the game as well, and I was lucky when they called in, but I mean, you need to have the show longer, man, because you're definitely on point as far as with Jose Ramirez in the playoffs. I mean, obviously this year, he's, you know, not only not MVP level, but he's definitely hurt. And then you look at his postseason numbers, even outside of this year with him being hurt. His numbers is not really that great. I mean, if he wants to be
35: who's pitching tomorrow? Who should pitch? Who you think should pitch tomorrow?
0: Tanner. Hey, listen. I'm glad you brought that up.
35: Mr. TBD himself, right?
0: He's the ace. He's the ace.
10: He's the ace of what? Anthony. Some of us, you know, we love Tanner Bibee, and
35: I'm calling him TBD from now on. I call my man TBD from now on.
10: If you missed it earlier, Anthony thought that they had announced Bibee as the starter because it said TBD, which he thought stood for Tanner Bibee. No,
35: what did the D stand for, though?
10: Right.
36: If you have
35: Tanner
36: to ask,
35: Bibee deals?
36: If you have to ask, you don't want to know.
10: Fritz goes, "Oh, Bibee's starting." Anthony goes, "Yeah, it says TBD." I said, "No. I was putting this together in my head. I was like, wait a minute. TBD means to be determined, not Tanner Bibee, dude."
35: Hey, it happens to the best of us, Anthony. Yeah. But from now on, Tanner Bibee will forever be known as TBD.
10: Yeah. There you go. 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
35: Yes.
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35: No.
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7: The biggest thing.
1: That's what she said. Let's go!
10: Are they done? Emmett down 2 games tonight in the American League Division Series, facing elimination tomorrow afternoon at 4 o'clock.
35: So my standing on Gardels all the time will not allow me to say that it's over. It's everything but over, though. You know, if I'm being honest with you, sure, anything could happen, but do I have faith that they could score 5 or 6 runs 3 games in a row?
10: Well,
35: I don't.
10: It would start with 1 game in a row. Like,
35: yeah,
10: change the momentum and the vibes around this whole thing, and I think it would make a difference. The White Sox are pitching chaos, you know, and these pitchers, I'm sorry, they're not that good. Sean Burke was not in the mix for the Cy Young Award, okay? You made him look good last night.
35: It ain't where you from, it's where you at. You know what I'm saying? And right now, my man is dealing. Like he is a Cy Young Award
10: Grant
35: winning pitcher.
10: Taylor, they beat Grant Taylor in the regular season. Grant Taylor's throwing the ball like he's Andrew Miller on steroids, Grant Taylor.
35: Yeah, it's a hard watch. You know, it really is.
10: I agree. It's a difficult entertainment product, frankly.
35: Yeah.
10: There were some people, I don't want to name names. If you've got people falling asleep at a playoff game, you're not quite doing it right.
35: Yeah, that's wild. Who was falling asleep?
10: I don't want to call out anybody, but I saw some heavy lids in the press box last night.
35: Oh, man.
10: Then I came here, and we were sitting in a room. It was Mac, Nick Paulus did the show with me last night. What's up, Nick?
36: What's up?
10: Good to have you. Network Nick over there.
35: Yeah, that's right. Network Nick. Oh, I love it.
10: He did a segment with Nick DeLuca yesterday for the pregame show. Do we have any sound?
35: Love Nick.
7: These DeLuca. National guys think they're big shots.
35: Yeah, you can now think you're a big shot.
36: I can.
10: Also, shout out to Kevin Arnold got to do a post-game interview live on ESPN Radio last night.
35: No, you didn't.
10: Oh, he didn't do a post-game interview.
35: Okay.
10: What happened?
36: He did, but he didn't.
10: Stiffed you?
36: He did, but he didn't. Apparently the microphone was not working.
10: Wait, the microphone wasn't working.
36: Oh, it's another issue.
35: No,
10: what kind of? I'm going to top. I'm going to go call Patara. I'm going to tell Stephen A. and McAfee the microphone wasn't working.
35: Man, you can't get in touch with any of those guys.
10: I can say that
35: you
10: I can.
35: You can get in touch with Justin Craig.
10: That's our boss.
35: That's our bosses. We got like 5 bosses at ESPN, but
10: so
35: he's
10: Mac
35: the biggest one.
10: Robinson, Smiling Josh, and Nick and I were all sitting in the room, and literally it was like a morgue in there. In the set, I was like, guys, it's the 7th inning of game 2, and we're not even talking to each other.
35: Yeah, and it wasn't like they were down 6 runs.
10: No. It wasn't like it was over. It just felt like it was over.
35: 100%. That's the best way I've heard it described, is the game was never over. It was always a game, but it sure as hell felt like it was over. Once it hit the 7th inning, that's when I started to let go of the
10: Then the ball hit Adele's bat. You think it was gone off the bat?
35: I did.
10: Off the tippy top of the 19-foot wall.
35: Like, I hope that gets him going, but I don't even know if him getting going will be enough.
10: Well, I mean, one guy getting going could be enough. Like, that's the difference. I mean, to win one game, to try to win tomorrow, it's 4 o'clock tomorrow afternoon. So it's not going to be a lubed-up South Side. It's going to be just got off of work South in order to go to this game.
35: Yeah. It should be rowdy, though, because... Yeah. Remember, that team lost 100 games 3 years in a row.
10: Yeah.
35: And here they are, a game away from the ALCS.
10: Right.
35: So that's going to be a tough place to play tomorrow.
10: I'm Aaron Goldhammer. He's Emmett Golden, 850 ESPN Cleveland. You could watch us on the ESPN Cleveland YouTube page. Something that happened yesterday during the game that I wanted to discuss with everybody. The experience of being a sports fan has changed in a number of ways over the course of, you know, technology, the last 10 years in particular.
35: Mm-hmm.
10: I mean, we've got YouTube TV here in the studio. We've got the games on ESPN Radio. That feed is coming right in. While also you can, I always have my computer up with the latest box score and statistical information and all that. So I knew it was a triple before the ball even hit Joe Adell's bat last night.
35: Oh, really? Okay.
10: And I got to say, after experiencing that, and we used to do this also during our Browns post-game shows when Emmett and I used to do post-game, I don't like knowing what happens in the game before it actually happens. I hate this.
36: I'm calling you out.
35: Okay.
36: I'm calling you out. Because Mack Robinson, he's obviously cutting up the game, everything like that. He wanted to watch it. I told him, I was like, come on into the office and we'll watch that together. He's like, do you mind if I have the radio call on my phone while we're watching the game? It, obviously, it's a pitch or two ahead.
35: Yeah.
36: I have no issues with it. Whatever. Spoilers. I don't care.
35: Right.
36: Aaron, he sits down and Mack asks him, hey, do you mind if I listen to the game on here while just in case?
35: Mm-hmm.
10: I didn't think Aaron was going to bother me as much as
36: Aaron
10: did.
36: Goes, yeah, not a problem. Not a problem. And now you're going to bitch and complain?
10: Well,
35: no, so listen.
10: I didn't realize how much it was going to annoy me until it actually happened.
36: So if he hits a home run, are you going to bitch and complain? No, you're going to bitch and complain because it was a triple and you thought it was a home run.
35: And also, you can't help yourself, all right? That's true. You to death. You are the king of FOMO. You want to know everything as soon as possible.
36: Which is exactly what that is.
35: You
36: learned about it, and then you get to experience it, watch it, and go, oh, my God, it was almost a home run.
10: Am I the only one? Who else on YouTube TV has their phone open, and they see, oh, I know that Eric Sabrowski just threw a wild pitch because I saw it come up on my GameCast MLB app?
35: I don't
10: have
35: GameCast on while I'm watching the game.
36: And GameCast is slower than what you're talking about.
35: Well, sometimes GameCast will pop up before. I will say sometimes that happens. But you know what I do like when I watch Browns games? Because I got YouTube TV.
10: Yeah.
35: I'll have the box score up, but I take it off the screen while the game is happening. Like, after a play happens and I want to look, then I go to the box score.
10: But, Emmett, it's hard for me to know that information is there and I'm not.
35: Like I said, it's FOMO.
10: I'm not getting it.
35: You love it and hate it.
10: I hate it.
35: You don't.
10: So then it freaks me out. Then I'm at the game and I look over at Kev and I'm like, God, I keep thinking that, my computer is going to be ahead of the game. And then I realize the game is taking place
35: in
10: right
35: front of
10: there.
35: You. Yeah, right.
36: My favorite thing about going to those games is obviously you're watching the game right there. But as soon as a pitch or a hit happens, like I look up at the television, and it's like 3 seconds off. But it's like, oh, my God, that was a striker, that was a baller, or anything along the lines of that. You're like, okay, I get, like, double verification.
10: I don't like it. I used to live across the street from the ballpark. And when the Indians at the time would hit a home run, I would hear the cheer from the ballpark before it would come up on my TV. That annoyed me.
35: So back in the day when I covered the Guardians and the Cavaliers, it was actually at the Cavs, I found the guy who does the game cast. Like, he used to sit next to me. Oh. And I didn't know what he was. He was like, oh, it's the game, ESPN. I was like, oh, that's cool, right? So, like, there's actually a person at every game doing that, which is super cool. Whoever that person was at Ohio State screwed up on Saturday. So, on Saturday, Guardians are playing, right? It's towards the end of the Guardians game.
10: Yeah. Guardians game ended just as the Buckeye game was starting.
35: So, I look down at my phone, and it says, St. Clair touchdown pass to whoever. I said, St. Clair is that quarterback? What happened to my guy, right? So I immediately start looking up to see what happened.
10: Julian Sand.
35: Yeah, Julian Sand. I immediately start looking for injury news on Sand.
10: Yeah.
35: Right? Like, what's going on? No, somebody just hit the wrong player. Yeah, on the GameCast.
10: Oh, so what you're saying is the GameCast cannot always be trusted as accurate.
35: Because it is a person that's just sitting at a game tapping buttons on this little machine. So, be careful with the GameCast.
10: I just like the playoffs to play out, and I get to experience it as it's happening. And last night, I felt a little like the whole thing was spoiled, like a great movie ending. But it also, Nick's probably right, I was annoyed that it wasn't the ending that
36: you wanted. You were so happy when he hit that triple. You went, oh, we all went, oh.
10: Well, I didn't know the next guy was going to make an out yet. Then that happened.
35: Yeah, right.
10: Bookman & Son, time 12:20. 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It's got to be your first stop and your first shop because you might want to shop around and go other places. 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
35: Well, I don't plan on having a future wife.
10: Okay.
35: We'll start
36: there.
35: That's
36: a good answer.
35: Yes. But...
10: This was a hypothetical.
35: Hypothetically, no, I would not.
10: Okay.
35: I'd go to Book.
10: 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Would you want to turn...
35: No.
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1: Browns go to New Jersey for a game against the Jets. Can Deshaun Watson win four in a row? After three losses in a row, the buzzards are circling over the Jets and coach Aaron Glenn. So the Jets now see this as a must-win game on their schedule, like they did a year ago when the Browns went in there and lost.
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2: Alfonso's on Twitter. He says, guys, Tanner Bibee is now TBD. I'm laughing my butt off. His nickname is now TBD. It's Tanner Bibee.
3: So let it be written.
2: So let it be done. Eric tweets the show and says, TBD is Tanner Bibee's day, guys.
3: All
2: right, welcome. It is TBD on ESPN Cleveland. It is Tanner Bibee's day.
3: Yes.
2: On ESPN Cleveland. Nick. We got Dort Light collapsing over there?
4: Can't have that.
2: Can't have that. Emmett, it is the official beer of Hammer and Emmett. It is Dortmunder Light.
3: Yep.
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3: 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Well, you don't have that situation with Dort Light. You're not sacrificing taste for calories. Mm. And it is, it's awesome.
2: You're
3: it's
2: getting
3: delicious.
2: Everything you've always wanted.
3: That's right. That's right. And look, they got it all over the city.
2: Yep.
3: I had a couple last night while I watched the Gardos.
2: There you go. Well, you might need regular Dortmunder Gold for game three. Game two, I could understand, was a Dort Light game.
3: Yeah.
2: 2.9% ABV, 90 calories. 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And it is a reminder from me to you to please enjoy responsibly. It's time for us to play another edition of one of our favorite games.
5: Do you ever feel like you never have any good ideas?
6: There's still time.
0: Time for
7: Good Idea, Bad Idea.
2: Yes, Emmett, it is Good Idea, Bad Idea. Please explain to the uninitiated, Emmett, how this bit works.
3: It's very simple. Each one of us tosses out an idea. The other two votes whether it's a
7: good idea
3: or a
7: bad idea.
3: Simple as that.
2: It's a meeting of the minds. It's the marketplace of ideas. It's the round table, so to speak.
3: Yeah.
2: And we will start today with the defensive coordinator and defensive line coach of the no longer struggling, had a good practice yesterday, I heard.
3: Nice.
2: Normandy Invaders, Nick Paulus with us. What's up, Nick? What do you got?
4: What's up?
2: Good little good idea, bad idea for me.
4: Yeah, my good idea, I think it's a great idea. I'm sure a lot of people have clamored for it, but after watching last night's loss, especially offensive woes, Guardians need to hire Albert Bell or Manny Ramirez to be the hitting coach.
3: Wow.
4: Full-time hitting coach, not a part-time gig.
2: Or, you need to get off the fence and pick one, Nick. Okay. Manny hired an agent.
4: Yeah. I don't know if Albert's looking. So right now, I guess I would go with Manny. But if Albert is looking for a full-time job.
2: Oh, I think Albert has helpful opinions.
3: Yes.
2: I can promise you that.
4: But I need a full-time guy here. If that's going to be Manny, I'm good with Manny.
3: I love AB. I don't think he'd be a good hitting coach, right? It's kind of like Jordan not being a good coach. Right.
4: Good owner or something.
3: Sometimes, and I think hitting came so easy to AB that it'd be difficult for him.
2: See, I feel that way about Manny.
3: See, I feel like, have you seen Manny's son? Manny's son is a monster.
2: Yeah. Of course. Yeah. He's got Manny's DNA.
3: And Manny's tutelage.
2: And Manny's testosterone. I don't know about that. I don't know if he has that. I love the sentiment. I like the idea of having more of a baseball person in one of those roles. They're a little too analytical in that side
7: of
2: that.
7: Bad idea.
2: But I don't know that Manny and Albert, this sounds like I want Bernie Kosar to run the Browns. I want Albert to be the Indians hitting
4: Bernie
2: coach.
4: Bernie be the quarterback coach.
3: Or the offensive coordinator.
2: Yeah. Sure. Right, and I want LeBron to own the Cavs someday. Yes.
3: All right, so Albert Bell, bad idea.

0: idea.
1: Bad idea.
2: Manny Ramirez, good idea.
0: I'll take good it.
2: Idea. There you go.
3: All right. Ready for me to jump in here? Because I've been stewing on this one all week.
2: Nice. Okay. What you got?
3: Guys, we have federal court in America.
2: We do.
3: We have state court in America.
2: We do.
3: We have district courts in America. Mm-hmm. We have county. Cuyahoga County has its own court system.
2: Yes, we do. Yeah.
3: We need a sports court.
2: Okay.
3: And I'm not talking about you go and sue Nick for, you know, wearing the wrong hat or Emmett for being a Lamar Jackson fan or me being from Denver. Not that kind of sports court.
2: Okay. We all have our flaws, I guess.
0: Do you know, I suppose.
3: There are these kids at Massillon who I learned about through Kevin Arnold and Dale Davis in our high school hysteria program, the Feasters, mm-hmm. the Feaster kids. I think they're a year apart or 2 years apart. Mm-hmm. One of them's going to Oregon. The other one's getting recruited by Ohio State. There's some OHSAA transfer rules, and then they keep going to Massillon judges to give them temporary restraining orders so that they can play in games. It feels to me like their matchups are as much against the OHSAA as they are trying to play Walsh and Hoban and McKinley, okay? To me, this should not be decided by a judge in a court. It should be decided by a judge in a sports court. See what I mean?
2: Yeah, I mean, it would have to be a judge that's unbiased, though.
3: Right.
2: Right, because...
3: And that's what I'm looking for. I don't want...
2: If they're a Hoban alum,
3: right.
2: Which way they're going to go.
3: And which judge do you think the Massillon kids are going to go after? The judge who went to Massillon, you know? So-and-so Brown is Paul Brown's great-grandson. Oh, guess what?
2: Yeah.
3: He let the Massillon guy go and play.
2: Yeah.
3: Oh, wow. Emmett Sports Court, a separate division of courts that are just for sports. Good idea, bad idea?
2: I actually think it's a good idea. And good not idea. Because it would be a real court, real judges, real lawyers, but with an expertise on sports law.
3: Right. You know who would decide whether these officials for yelling bleep you at Trey McBride, this happened, that they got suspended?
2: Yeah.
3: You know who would determine whether they actually got suspended? That would go right to sports court. And there'd be an ESPN channel dedicated just to...
2: Sports Court TV?
3: Yeah.
2: Yo, I love that.
0: Before I answer...
2: Good idea. Good idea for me.
1: Good idea.
0: Before I answer, I got to know who the judge is. Who do you have in mind to be the judge?
3: Riz would be
2: Anthony
3: a judge.
2: Anthony Celebrezzi. I don't know. Whoever it is.
3: You're in Cuyahoga County. Last name Russo. What are you talking about, Nick?
2: Some one of those dudes. Yeah. Yeah.
1: Good idea.
2: Okay, yeah.
0: Let's just go with it. I like the sports court TV idea.
2: Yeah, sports court TV.
3: You guys were on the fence, and then I won you over with sports court TV.
0: You did. Emmett, you totally did.
3: What do you got? Good idea, bad idea?
2: So remember I read my notes yesterday, and one of my notes was AFC North package.
3: Yeah.
2: All right, this is where it came from. So you know you can get the Sunday ticket.
3: Yeah.
2: You can get the Major League Baseball, whatever.
3: Extra innings.
2: League pass.
3: Yeah.
2: You can get those, and you get every game. Right? I don't need every game. I really don't. How about you get a TV package based on the division you play in?
3: Mm.
2: So you get
3: the
2: AFC North package where you'll get all of the games from the teams in the AFC North. But like if the Dolphins playing, I don't want to pay to not watch the Dolphins.
3: I mean, they don't do this. And what I don't understand is you now give them $0. You're trying to give them money and they're saying no.
2: Yes, if you gave me an AL Central baseball package, right? I want to see what the Twins are doing. I don't give a damn what the Diamondbacks got going on. So why should I be
3: Did market research? Would you pay $10 a month for the AFC North?
2: Hell yeah,
3: Nick. Would you pay $10 a month for the AFC North?
0: No. No, I don't. Okay. I don't think I am because like I would.
1: Bad idea.
0: I would much rather have the entire. That like not specialized in one division. Like,
2: what are you getting from watching Cardinals?
0: What are you getting in watching Twins games?
2: Like, they're in the AL Central. They're
0: you don't give a damn
2: the
0: about the Royals.
2: I mean, but
0: name
2: I care
0: me
2: about
0: one. Name me three players on the Royals.
2: Of course not.
0: Yeah,
2: because
0: you don't.
2: Witt. Yeah, Witt.
0: Caglione.
2: Witt. Yeah, Caglione.
3: Lugo.
2: Yeah.
3: Sal Perez is still on the road.
2: Those guys.
3: You don't think
2: amazing.
3: I know the Royals? I watch the Guardians.
2: And I didn't say I want it because I'm the biggest fan of them. If I had an AL
0: Central
2: package.
0: You're burning your money. Just pay to watch the Guardians.
2: That's new for me.
0: That's the only thing that you're going to watch anyway.
3: Nick, do you have Sunday Ticket on YouTube TV or no?
0: No.
3: I do. You want me to give you my password?
0: Yeah. I'll sit you up. No,
2: I'm saying is more or less it's Sunday ticket.
3: You don't want my password?
0: I'm good. I don't need charity. What are you talking about?
3: It's not charity. I just want my investment to go more places than just my basement.
0: I've watched plenty of the games. I'm good.
2: I'm just saying, man. I want
3: to
2: keep
3: National pass. Nick has to watch the Arizona Cardinals. Yeah. By the way.
2: Yeah, I guess so.
0: Well, if that's the case, then I'm not allowed to watch it because I have to watch the AFC North games alone.
2: You weren't allowed. I didn't say that. I'm saying for fans who want to specifically focus on their local teams and their divisions. I'm not saying you have to or you're not allowed. No, you watch whatever you want to. I'm saying just let it be an option.
0: More times than not, those games are going to suck. So I'd rather not watch just specifically what the Steelers are doing against the Jets. Like, I'm not going to watch that game. You're not going to watch that game. But you're going to pay for that game.
3: Emmett's telling you he is going to watch that game.
2: Yeah, what I'm saying is I'd be more likely to watch Steelers-Cardinals than I would Dolphins. Yeah. No, than I would Dolphins-Titans. All right? And if I get Sunday ticket, I'm paying for Dolphins-Titans.
3: And you don't want Dolphins-Titans.
2: And I don't want to. Yeah.
3: Emmett, so, no one wants Dolphins-Titans.
0: How much is the...
3: too expensive. It's $1,000 or something for the season.
2: It's a lot of money. Okay. That's what I'm saying.
3: It's a lot.
2: So,
3: and like, Nick, I pay for it because I do some of these Sunday ESPN shows. Like, I have to.
2: And you're a Broncos fan, a Denver, so you got... And so people can still get that if they want it. And what I'm saying is for people who don't need all of that, give us a package just a little bit smaller.
3: Can I do one thing? And thank you to everybody for participating in Good Idea, Bad Idea.
2: Thanks, Aaron. I'm glad you listened to my
3: good ideas around the table.
1: Bad idea.
3: Emmett, the ESPN has the FPI. Now, we explain to everybody, we have strong opinions about the football power index, correct?
2: Yes, we do. But contractually, we keep those to ourselves.
3: Guys, the FPI is a bunch of BS.
2: It's the BSI.
3: Yeah, okay.
2: Right.
3: The BPI, the FPI, all these prediction indexes are a bunch of... Emmett.
2: But we love them.
3: The Browns, you love them.
2: I do.
3: The Browns start 3-1. But the FPI says you only have an 18% chance to make the playoffs. Has the FPI looked at the Browns' schedule?
2: Yeah.
3: Like, what? Why only 18%? And if they beat the Jets, is it going to skyrocket up to 50%? They respect the Raiders now. Oddly enough, I think the FPI is impressed that the Raiders only lost by a few to the Chiefs.
2: I don't know. It doesn't make sense to me. I don't understand all of that in, you know, our 18% chance.
3: It just feels so arbitrary.
2: Yeah.
3: Like, come on.
0: And they're dead last in the AFC North.
2: This is what I saw earlier. We posted
3: they're
2: it.
3: First in the AFC North
2: right,
3: in
2: but
3: the
2: they
3: standings.
2: Have worse odds.
0: Oh, I know.
2: Right,
0: yeah, but they're the worst odds.
2: But listen, this is what I'm going to tell you guys, because I saw we posted at ESPN Cleveland. It was a clip on RBS, and Riz was like, why aren't we getting respected? These sports books and don't get mad, y'all. It's an opportunity to make money.
3: Yeah.
2: All right? Jump on Kaushi when the Browns are the underdogs. You know, predict they're going to win.
3: Use the promo code Emmett.
2: That's right. E-M-M-E-T-T.
0: Man.
2: E-M-M-E-T-T.
0: Man.
2: There you go. You get $25 when you trade $25.
3: That was slick. You guys.
2: Thank you.
3: Got a little rhythm going.
2: Yeah.
3: Jets this week in New York. Ravens back at home. We'll see about Lamar. Doesn't sound like he's going to play this week. Maybe they're trying to save him because they know that Browns game is important. And then we go, Emmett, you and I will be in Nashville, Tennessee.
2: That's right.
3: As the Browns meet the Titans on Sunday, October the 25th.
2: Yes. Yeah. Which should be a game that we should feel good about. You know, we're heading into it. You know, it kind of... Last year when we went to Vegas, I actually felt really good about the Browns' chances of winning. When that's Shador's first start.
3: And then we changed the momentum.
2: Yeah.
3: And then Riz was in Tampa with Chops. They got to see a win. So, guys, come on. Titans. Cam Ward's worst quarterback. You want to be on that trip.
2: Right. Look, if they go 2-1 over the next three games, you're talking about 5-2. Through seven.
3: Are you 5-2?
2: If you go two and one.
3: They only have a 4% chance to win the division. You're telling me
0: there's so many winnable games.
2: So many winnable games.
0: Yeah. It's not even fair.
3: Get the heck out of here.
0: Yeah.
3: I'm Aaron Goldhammer. He's Emmett Golden. You're listening to RBS Next. It's 850 ESPN Cleveland, and I want to give some love always to the team at University Hospitals. They're keeping the Browns healthy, and they have a big week, Emmett, next week, because they're opening their new building in Berea, which is yet another campus for walk-ins and for the Browns

0: a commercial shoot earlier this week, Emmett. 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
1: Wow.
0: Me and Schwesinger.
2: Okay.
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0: One quick injury note, Emmett. This is according to Ian Rappaport. Lamar Jackson has an ankle sprain. Okay.
2: Mm-hmm.
0: It is not expected to be long term, but he could miss multiple games depending upon his rehab. So that could open Snoop Huntley to play when the Ravens come here on October 18th. Boy, stay tuned for that.
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0: All right, rank the seasons, okay? I think fall number one,
2: all right,
0: to me. Summer 2, spring.

0: 3, Winter 4. Not that, you know, there aren't redeeming things about Winter, but obviously it's a little brutal. What do you think, Emmett? Did it good ranking?
1: I can't really deny that. I'll say fall is number one. The colors are beautiful, and there's nothing like hoodie weather when the sun is
0: like
1: still
0: these
1: out.
0: Days that we're getting right now, this is the best weather we get all year.
1: Yeah, summer is awesome. Spring is the inverse or reverse, I don't know, of fall.
0: But it's also not even a season here. We don't have a spring.
1: When
2: there is a spring, it's awesome.
1: Yeah.
0: What is it? 2 days where the temperature?
1: It's still awesome. Weeks. Yeah, we all know winters last.
0: Yeah.
1: All right, so there's no debating that.
0: You know what's funny? I grew up in a place where everybody loved the winter because they just went and skied, and everybody looked forward to skiing. And so, like, this time of year, everybody was, like, itching to get their boots and their poles and everything out and all red waxed and ready to go. And anyway, fall is here. Right now is the time for you to replace the drafty, inefficient windows in your house. 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Keep warm inside this winter. Like me, you'll be saying, I love my windows. Emmett, we'll drop the hammer here in just a second. I wanted to bring something up with you, and now I can't find my paper that I had written on this. You got something in your pocket?
1: Oh, sure. I got something for you. Okay. Why the Kevin Stefanski hate today? I woke up this morning and I saw a whole bunch of people like, Kevin ain't doing nothing. What you got for us, Nick?
2: Well, I have exactly what you were probably referring to. TJ Ward.
1: Yeah.
2: On Speakeasy.
0: TJ Ward is a hater.
2: Speakeasy last night. This is what TJ had to say about Stefanski.
3: Let's keep it a buck, man. Bijan Robinson makes everything, makes life on everyone easier. Let's just keep it a buck. And as far as Stefanski, man, like, you just fall. You fail upward. You fail, and you get a better team, a better quarterback, better running back, better defense. Just get better toys all the way around. So, no, I can't give Stefanski the credit for all this. Hell no.
1: All right, let me dissect that real quick. The better team, 2 weeks ago, everybody was talking about their quarterback situation was the worst in the NFL. All right, now all of a sudden, he got a better quarterback than what the Browns have. All right, how much easier does Pat Mahomes make Andy Reid's life?
0: And vice versa.
1: Sure, but please don't tell me that Pat Mahomes doesn't make Andy Reid's life easier. How much easier did Steph Curry make Steve Kerr's life?
0: Yeah.
1: Shaq, Kobe, Jordan, Pippen, how much easier did they make Phil Jackson's life? So if you have a coach that is successful with great players, that's how it goes.
0: Right.
1: Also, why did you fire the last guy? If it was so easy, if the roster is so stacked, then why did Raheem Morris get fired? Because he couldn't do it. So listen, you don't have to like Kevin Stefanski, but let's not take away credit from someone who's successful if we're not taking away from everybody.
0: You know, I also think that everybody who's hating on Kevin here needs to, A, watch what he's doing in Atlanta, and B, remember that we had a lot of fun times with him as the coach, and I can't say that about very many coaches.
1: Won 11 games and went to the playoffs twice with the Cleveland Browns.
0: And won a playoff game. Now, I'm not saying that he was perfect, and I do think it was time for the Browns to move on. I think that that was a decision that's working out well for everybody.
1: Mm-hmm.
0: Do you think Kevin is happy today in Atlanta? I bet he's happy.
2: Thrilled.
1: Yeah, Browns are happy.
0: And are we happy here, 3-1? Todd Monken, we're happy too.
1: Right.
0: And I have a lot of respect for Kevin as a coach and as a guy, and no coach does it with bad players.
1: No, there's not one coach that won a championship with terrible. Even think about the year that LeBron got the Cavs to the finals and they had Eric Snow and Sasha Pavlovich. You know why they got swept? Because he was only he was one great player.
0: Right.
1: All right? Like, Z was cool. Z was a good player. But come on, man. You don't win champion. No coach has ever been successful without great players.
0: And no good player has ever been really that successful without the help of good coaches.
1: Exactly.
0: I mean, even LeBron would tell you he would not be the player that he is without everybody from Drew Joyce to Keith Dambrot to Mike Brown and Spo and Pat Ryan and all the people who've been involved in his. Some of the veteran players that he got to play with when he went to Miami and the culture and all of that, you know?
1: Right.
0: So I think it all plays in. It's a hater. I don't know what's wrong with T.J. Ward.
1: I don't get it. I just don't get it.
0: I found what I was looking for.
1: All right.
0: So power rankings, okay? Mm-hmm. ESPN, you're up to 18th. Is that about right?
1: Sure.
0: The middle?
2: Well, ESPN.com, I believe they have it at
0: 20?
2: 19.
0: 19?
2: Yeah.
0: Okay. I wrote it down wrong.
1: All right.
2: Because the Steelers are 20th.
0: Pro Football Talk, 12.
1: Ooh. Yeah, Pro Football Talk has always had the Browns higher than anybody else.
0: Niners, Chiefs, Jags, Bills, Seahawks. The Broncos are too high, Pro Football Talk. A lot of people have been impressed by
2: where
0: them.
2: Where do they have them?
0: 6.
2: Yeah.
0: The Rams are 7.
1: That's a reputation.
2: You just lost Patrick Surtain, too, so that's not good.
0: I don't know how long. Vikings.
2: He's on the IR.
0: Four weeks. Bears, Ravens, Raiders. Browns. Raiders or Browns? Emmett, if I told you one made the playoffs, you work with Q Myers on game night.
1: I do, yeah.
0: Who is a part of Raider Nation Radio, is the program director and does Raider shows in Vegas all day and all night.
1: Yeah. That's tough because, I mean, you got that division out there is pretty tough.
0: Our division's tough.
1: Yeah, exactly. Exactly.
0: Tough-ish.
1: So, I mean, I don't know. Browns. I'll name somebody. But I do feel like...
0: Whoa, did you just... Browns is your answer.
1: Right, because I don't have an answer, but I'll answer it.
0: Answer
1: you guys
0: the question.
1: Browns, I'm answering it.
0: Emmett, it's not complicated. You got to have an opinion.
1: No, it's not complicated. The Browns and the Raiders have improved the most from last year to this year.
2: I'm just shocked you didn't say, it's a tie.
1: I'll pick somebody. That's the Browns. I'll pick the Browns. But it could be either. I think both teams have improved a ton in just 1 year.
0: If you had to guess, would one make it, both, or neither? What's more likely?
1: One, both, or neither? No. I'd say both. I'd say both. I'd say Browns win the division, make the playoffs, and Raiders get in as a wild card.
0: Boy, sign me up for that. Raiders coming here for a playoff game.
1: Mm-hmm.
0: You know, that was the matchup in a famous playoff game in Cleveland sports history.
1: Yeah, we don't want to bring that up.
0: Was it? Red?
1: No. I said we don't want to bring it up.
0: You didn't want to give an opinion about something like 2 minutes ago.
1: I gave one. I picked a team.
2: You did, but not really.
0: Dortmunder or Dortlight, give me an opinion.
1: Oh. Go. Both.
0: Emmett.
1: Right. What?
2: That's you fine. I have an opinion.
1: Yeah, I do have an opinion. I love them both. Dortmunder Gold was always my favorite beer, especially from Great Lakes. Now this Dortlight came out, it takes what I love about Dortmunder Gold, and all it does is delete some calories and still has the same taste. So I got to go with both because you're kind of drinking both. Like, if you have a Dortmunder Gold and a Dortlight, they taste the same.
0: We're clearly the first marketing campaign that's had an argument like this. There's never been another one of those.
1: Oh, no. No one ever had a taste great. No one ever did that.
0: Go to GreatLakesBrewing.com. Enjoy your Dortlight today. And a reminder, please drink responsibly.
4: Before the guys toss Aaron out of the studio, he has one last take to give. Time to drop the hammer.
0: I'll give you the headline. You tell me if you want to hear more about the story. Ready?
1: All right.
0: My last thing in my notes. Awful announcing. Chicago media members texted White Sox during ALDS Game 1 about Guardians stealing signs. You want to know more about this?
1: Okay. Well, let me see what the other one is. What else do you have?
0: No, this is the only one I've got.
1: You said I had to pick one and you only had one.
0: Emmett.
1: All right, well, I'll pick one.
2: What a trickster.
0: Yeah. It's not exactly a media member. It's some Barstool White Sox Dan guy.
1: Okay. Right.
0: And yes, the Guardians were trying to steal signs. Everybody tries to steal signs.
1: Having a runner on second trying to relay, that's fair.
0: That's not stealing anything.
1: Having wire devices running up your jersey and banging on guard, that's fine. And using cameras from center field, that's foul. That's cheating.
0: Emmett, Ricky Henderson was a cheater. He stole second base too often.
1: Yeah, that's right. Get him out of here.
0: What are you talking about? What do you guys got coming up? Next Level is on its way.
1: Yeah, Gardo's down 2-0. Do you believe we'll have Jake Trotter at 1:30?
0: They've been struggling to hit in this series, Emmett. I don't know if you're aware. 7-61. They're at 115.
1: We'll tell you what grinds our gears at 145. We'll get random as well. And did I see some people talking about fire Stephen Vogt?
0: What?
1: Yeah. Yeah, we'll talk about all that.
0: For who?
1: I don't know.
0: Got to get Manny Acta back here. I'll tell you that.
1: Wedgie.
0: This team could really use some Acta. I'm Aaron Goldhammer. This is 850 ESPN Cleveland. Watch us on the ESPN Cleveland YouTube.
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1: Man, damn. Down 0-2. Yeah, down 0-2. All right, that's okay. We, you know, we've been here before.
2: Have we?
1: Oh, yeah. Guardians been down 0-2 before.
2: In playoffs, huh?
1: Yeah.
2: Yeah, right.
1: Yeah, wasn't it last year?
2: Was it Detroit?
1: I think so. I think so. Tough game yesterday. Yeah. Started out so promising with the Guardians scoring two runs right there in the top of the – or bottom of the first, excuse me. And that's when I said to myself, like, okay, here we go. Like, there, that's all we needed. That's all we needed. Score some runs early, and then we'll be all right. They didn't score another run until the eighth inning.

0: Yeah, it wasn't all right.
1: 4-3.
0: Right. And Gavin Williams did what he had to do. And what I'm learning from all these series is that these pitching by committee situations are working.
1: Well, here's the thing. This is what this is one of the reasons why they like to do these. Because you can be hyper-focused on righty-lefty type of matchups.
0: Mm-hmm.
1: If they got two left-handers coming up, all right, let's go to the bullpen, bring in a lefty for three batters, and then next time, then we match. And they have so many numbers on every hitter that they specifically know which pitcher that they want. So there was a, 20 years ago, you might be like, what? Your plan is to just pitch Analytics. A bunch of different guys? Right. You know, it's like everybody in the bullpen is going to pitch. That's your plan in the playoffs? And yes, that's a plan now due to all the numbers.
0: Right. Analytics is there. The numbers are working. And granted, there are going to be some occasions. For example, if Williams could extend that all the way to the ninth inning, we'd probably have a different conversation right now. We are having a different conversation because he was dominant. But then he got to a limit to where he couldn't go anymore, and the rest is history. But it is frustrating. It is not demoralizing in a sense because you're right. This team has been there and done that, and it's been a microcosm, if you really think about it, of their season, where they're at right now. Now, obviously, they have to go to Chicago and take care of business, and any way it goes, it's going to be this thing will have to finish up here in Cleveland.
1: I hope so. Because it's win or go home.
0: It's now or never.
1: Three straight. And my...
0: You can do it.
1: So my biggest concern is, can they score more than three runs, three games in a row? And listen, and I want to make sure people understand, I'm not being a smartass. Okay. I'm not throwing shots at the Guardians. I'm authentically asking myself and asking you out there, do you believe that they can score more than three or four runs, three games in a row? Because I don't feel like they can.
0: I think they can eat, but here's the problem with what they're facing right now from a psychological standpoint in that the White Sox are playing like a team with nothing to lose, and that's the best place to be in the mental state because when you go up to the plate, what do you got to lose? Now, for the Guardians, we're division champions. We're trying to get somewhere. I think those things are on the forefront of their mind, and they're playing like they have something to lose.
1: Mm-hmm.
0: Now, how do you, as a manager, if you vote, get them to say, you know what, guys? We have nothing. Obviously, you do have something to lose.
1: Right.
0: So it's a way in which you phrase it and the semantics involved in it to where you get guys to understand. Go out there and have fun. We tried to touch upon it yesterday. Have fun playing baseball. Don't make it the end to all in, because if you do that, you're going to be tight. You're not going to have fun. You're not going to play well. But I'm watching the White Sox team right now. It's like, man, we were below 100 games last year. What the heck? We got to lose. We need to adopt that same mentality. But it might be too little, too late, but there's still a chance.
1: Here's Stephen Vogt on the mindset heading into Game 3.
2: Backs against the wall. This is where this team thrives. I mean, you don't want to be in this position. I'm not going to sugarcoat it. You know, we've backed ourselves into a corner. We know that. But if there's anything I know about this group of guys is that we love challenges like this, and we're going to embrace it. We're not going to sulk. We're not going to feel sorry for ourselves. We're going to come ready to play on Wednesday, and we know what's ahead of us. We got to go win three in a row, but that starts with one at a time on Wednesday.
1: Can I say something real quick?
0: Go for it.
1: I saw a few people. I won't, say, everybody. I won't even put, but everybody. I saw a few people, and a few, in my humble opinion, were way too many. Fire Stephen Vogt.
0: Who said that nonsense?
1: Let Vogt go to Seattle if he wants to.
0: Who said that?
1: Several people. There were not a lot, but I guess a lot is several. There were people, I'll just say that, who, although not get it, being frustrated, he can go. Who cares? He can go. I know he wants to go to Seattle. He can go. Fire him. He hasn't done anything with this team. Ridiculous. Ridiculous. Listen, I get it. I know where I'm from. I know, Cleveland hasn't had a ton of championships. Mm. We got to learn how to fan for and cover good teams. Mm. We have to learn how to do that, okay? We got to learn how to do that. And sometimes when you are a fan of a good team, them getting to the playoffs and not winning a championship is part of that story. It's part of that what they do. So at the first sign of resistance and struggle, get this guy out of here. Cleveland fans do that on every occasion, on everybody. Gerard, there were fans after they won a championship that said, get rid of Ty Lue.
0: I do recall that.
1: And when I see this, I go, we don't know a damn thing about being fans of good teams. Because as soon as the team is good, we want to hit eject, we want to trade and fire everybody.
3: To be fair, though, we're not the only. No. Calm down.
1: Right, go ahead.
3: That's not just here in the city of Cleveland. I know Philly fan feels the same exact way with Nick Sirianni as well as everyone else that they have in Philadelphia.
4: Right.
3: And if it goes wrong the first 10 games, they will be calling for the basketball head coach.
1: Yes.
3: Escaping my name right now. Nick Nurse.
1: Yeah. They're psychotic. All right.
3: Brother, what is fan short for?
1: Fanatical. They are nuts.
3: Fanatical. Right. Which is exactly what thing, you're though. Talking about.
0: Here's the thing. Cleveland fans certainly has his reasons for feeling the way that they're feeling. But at the same time, I don't want to run off someone who's done something great around here and minimize it and say he's done nothing because your fear of rejection. Because if he were to leave for Seattle, we get it. He has roots there and everything else, but he's also building roots here as well. But to just up and say because of what took place yesterday, you know what that is? That's a coping mechanism. So yeah. I'm feeling bad, so what can I do to exacerbate the problem by saying something inflammatory to make it worse. So then I don't even concentrate on the game. What have I done? I've shifted my mind to something that is so unlikely.
1: And ridiculous.
0: And more problematic. Now I have to find a manager. So now I have to do what? Concentrate on the game and what just took place. That's really what that is. So I respect it because it's a coping mechanism. And ultimately what these people are showing you, E, is that they care deeply. So much so that they'll conjure up some insanity. Because I'm with you on the Ty Lue thing, because we used to be in Marvel at it. Like,
4: are y'all for real? This man won a championship. The first in the history of the franchise.
0: And you want to run him off?
4: You want to get him out of here? And by the way, went to the finals four straight times. Or three straight times, I guess, because they were with the finals with Blatt the first year.
0: First year, right.
4: But, like, come on. But that's what we do here. As soon as a team that has success has a bad experience, it's fire the coach, trade the stuff, get rid of Hosey, all types of stuff.
3: So
0: he said, "Get rid of Hosey."
3: So I
4: nobody said that, but they're close.
3: I know the person or the group of people that you are referring to whenever it comes to this, and
4: the Riders.
3: What I would say is that person is 30 or younger and has never experienced heartbreak of the Guardians / Indians ever being bad in their life. We're a spoiled fan base whenever it comes to the Guardians.
4: Yeah.
3: We absolutely are, because there were times my father and his father who didn't have anything to hang their hat up on in Cleveland baseball. There was a 40-year playoff drought.
0: Back when they wore red uniforms.
4: Bro, y'all don't know nothing about Brooke Jacoby.
3: But that's my point, is that we
0: you
3: are such
0: a red uniform?
3: And me saying we're a spoiled fan base is one thing to be like, and people are going to kill me and say, well, we haven't won a title in almost 80 years. I get that.
4: Right.
3: But the point is that there's franchises like the Rockies. There's franchises like, I mean, there's just so many god-awful franchises that you just look at and you go, thank God I don't have to root for that.
4: I mean, had Tom Candiotti, all right? Alvera Espinoza, right? Like, we can go way, way back.
0: Go to the 80s, dog.
4: I mean, you could literally, it was so bad that you could walk up on game day and sit right behind the dugout for like $5.
0: 500 strong.
4: Yeah.
5: When we were kids, which is kind of getting into Nick's dad's area, because I might be nearly as old, they would have ads in the paper. If you just answered a question, you got 4 free tickets to the game.
4: Nice. Yeah.
5: And we would do it every week.
3: Riz talks about how like he would just walk to games and get like 6 foul balls because there's nobody in the stands.
4: Yeah.
3: The balls go there and they just walk over and pick them up.
5: Yes. I mean, to see the Guardians playing in a 60, 70,000 seat stadium, which that was, and there were maybe 4,000 people there.
4: Yeah, maybe. And that's being very generous. Right. So, like, my only point is that it's fine to be upset. It's fine to say, you know what, Jose Ramirez, you are the leader of this team, and so far through 2 games, you haven't done enough. That's fair. That's all right. But when you start going fire the 3-time coach of the year, 2-time coach of the year, back-to-back years. Yeah, he probably, Venable will win it this year with the White Sox, which he should. Yes, but you won the division. I'm sorry. He won the division 3 years in a row. And to go, we'll just find someone else to do it.
0: They grow on trees.
1: Right. Like, don't let it fool you, ladies and gentlemen. Don't let that fool you. Be upset. That's fine. I'm not reprimanding you for being angry. But let's not say dumb things.
0: Yeah, well, again, dog, you're dealing with people who are hurt. You're dealing with people who care. And generally speaking, when you're hurt and you care, you may not be the most rational and reasonable person. You say some things that, again, are inflammatory and hurtful and make no damn sense. But I get it. You're hurt. And you're a fan and you're allowed to be hurt. And yes, you are disappointed. I did not think I'd wake up today with us being down two games. I didn't think I'd wake up with us being down any games, to be honest with you, but that's where we're at.
1: Yeah, that is where we're at. And where we are is it's time to introduce our poll question. Hey. What do we have, Nick?
3: Yeah, we're asking everyone at ESPN Cleveland on X, do you believe the Guardians can come back and win the series versus the White Sox? Yes, anything is possible. Or no shot. At ESPN Cleveland on X.
1: 216-710-0850 is the number to call. Tweet the show at EGoldie80, at JRCherry3, at Nick Paulus. Jump into YouTube chat as well. Shout out to everybody that's in there. I see Mike, B-Cap, Jonathan, Will. The crew is all there. Join the crew. We're building a community. While you're watching us on YouTube, we would appreciate it if you liked, subscribed, and shared. It really does help us out a ton, and we're grateful for anybody that does that, and we appreciate it. Coming up next, we'll answer that question coming up, and we'll hear from you as well. All that is coming up straight ahead. But before we do that, I'll tell you about Bookman & Son. They never overreact. You know, if you come in and say, hey, this is my budget, they're not going to go, oh, my God, I don't know what to do. No, they're not going to, you know what, let's see what we could do for you. And they're going to take you around and let you look at different things. They're going to ask you a question, you know, not to be in your business, but to get more information, because that's going to help them help you. So they'll say, hey, what brings you in today? Who are you purchasing this for? Is it for yourself? Are you interested in a custom piece? 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
8: Man, it's a tough poll question right here. I'm internally antagonizing over where I am going to vote. Nick, what are we asking the people to vote on?
9: Yeah, we're asking everyone at ESPN Cleveland on X, do you believe the Guardians can come back and win the series versus the White Sox? Yes, anything is possible. Or no shot, leading the way right now at about 70% no shot.
10: Oh,
9: 30% says yes, anything is possible.
8: Yeah, this is where I'm struggling with it is I'm the king of Gardos all the time. Hmm. I go on national radio most nights and thank you. I have them playing that around the country when the Guardians win. Right? Like I love the Guardians and I'm standing on that. But man, I don't feel confident.
10: Oh, well, tell it like it is.
8: But I can't be Gardos all the time and not be all the time, right? Like, I got to stand on that. So I'm going.
10: Literally, yes.
8: I'm going anything is possible.
10: Oh, that's weak.
8: Anything is possible. That's what a wise man told me.
10: Yeah, that's true. Anything is possible.
8: Yeah, that's what a wise man told
10: me.
8: So I'm going with
10: anything.
8: I'm going with anything's possible.
10: Guardians, you listening right now? I know that was lukewarm.
8: Sorry, so cash your vote.
10: Oh, you already know. They're going to do it. Get the job done. So I'm going to go with, what's the best option I got here?
8: Anything is possible.
10: Oh, that's a lame-ass possible.
8: It's yes, anything is possible.
10: That's weak.
8: Yeah, it's yes, anything is possible.
10: Still weak. Just say, yeah, hell yeah.
8: Okay, so this is what you do. Go.
9: So anything is possible or hell yeah, which is the same bleeping thing.
8: So go to Twitter.
10: Not the same bleeping thing.
8: No, you can get your hell yeah off. Mm-hmm. Go to Twitter. Oh, find the tweet, click reply, and type in hell yeah. And you can get your hell yeah.
10: Yeah, you go.
8: All right, so there's an opportunity for everybody.
10: Right? It's like, anything's possible.
9: It literally is all
8: he
9: capitalized.
8: Anything's
9: yes.
8: possible.
9: Anything
8: like
9: is possible.
10: And you yell. After you win, though.
8: But you yell anything is possible all the time. Before games, you be yelling anything is
9: I think
8: possible.
9: You were yelling anything is possible for Deshaun Watson, starting quarterback last year.
10: I promise you, I will not, in a star of a game, from my teammates be like, hey, guys, Anything's possible.
8: I didn't say you did it in front of your team.
10: No, I'm saying I wouldn't do that. And that's why I'm telling you it was lukewarm.
8: You've most certainly said when we've talked about Deshaun Watson, go, hey, man, anything's possible.
10: When it is. That's a different context.
9: Literally impossible for him to play.
11: I agree with, no. I agree with Gerard on this.
10: What? Thank you.
11: How? He's taking anything as possible in two different ways.
10: Exactly.
11: He thinks you're saying it is in, anything can happen.
10: Exactly.
11: While as Gerard's saying, no, he won't say anything is possible. He'll say, hell yeah, they're going to win.
10: Exactly. Thank you, RJ.
8: But this is a man who stands on anything is possible.
11: But he stands on it in that other context.
10: Thank you. Context is everything.
8: Okay, so you didn't really believe that Deshaun was going to ball. You just said anything is possible.
10: No, I did believe Deshaun's going to ball.
8: But you said anything is possible.
10: But you're trying to switch the context. You have to. The whole point is the context
9: squish
10: is that
9: the context.
8: Yeah,
10: I'm exactly. That's what I said. Squish the context. That's weak. I need something stronger than that.
8: If anything, you've used anything is possible
10: in the right context.
8: It's the same context.
10: No, it's not.
8: If anything is possible, anything is possible.
10: Explain to you how it's different.
8: 216-710-0850 is the number to call. Dustin is in Miami. What's up, Dustin?
12: Oh, good afternoon, fellas. Hey, yeah, that context is kind of like Gerard's elbow. You just never know. Like, if it's really, like, you know, yeah. I don't know which way it's going.
10: That deflecting elbow. You're like a button right now. I'll hang up on you, dog.
8: Thank you.
12: So,
8: go ahead.
12: Hey, fellas, I will say it is anything is possible. Because this team here, and I can't even get mad at this squad or like Stephen Vogt or whatever. Just because this team, just over the last couple of years, they're down 10 games in the division, whatever the heck it was, and come back, win it. Like what kind of what they did this year, they do the best they really can with like the resources that they have. So like it's tough to get like frustrated, irritated, even though obviously you want them to do really well. But like baseball's funny like that, man. Like literally, it could take two little whatever Rokio doubles tomorrow or whatever to, you know, get a little 3-1, 4-2 victory. And that could literally just spring them forward to just like hot buttering through an ALCS type deal. So baseball's funny like that. So anything is possible. I'm going to roll in like you do, E, and, you know, just until the wheels fall off.
8: All right. Hey, we appreciate the call, Dustin. Thank you for that, for sure. They got to score some runs. That's the biggest thing. They're going to have to and do it multiple times. Jose Ramirez, who I love to death.
10: Okay.
8: I love to death. Has not been good at the plate. I'll just say that. I'll leave it at the plate. It's not been good at the plate. Was 0-for-3 yesterday. Did walk and scored a run. Believe it was 0-for-3 the night before. And they need Jose. Look, Jose... Quan had a hit last night. He was 1-for-4, but 1-for-4 ain't going to get it done either. Mm-hmm. You need those guys. You definitely do. I know Bazana, it's tough to ask a rookie to be like, hey, I need you to
10: step up immediately.
8: I do need you, but you I can't I mean, be upset right. If you don't.
10: Take it any way you can get it.
8: Yeah, because this is just a tough situation. But Jose Ramirez is a perennial MVP candidate, and we need that. It's just that we need him to be that, and he hasn't been through the first two games.
9: He hasn't been that way all season long, and whether you want to say it's because of the injury or not, but this is just what Jose is this year. It doesn't define him as who he is for his entire career or anything like that, but if you'll just let me go down this rabbit hole real quick.
8: Mm-hmm.
9: Jose is as great, if not the greatest Guardian/Indians player of all time. I think we all can... mostly agree with that. You know, he's going to have all the records, hits, games, home runs by the end of it. He's going to have all of that. When it comes to the playoffs, though, we have to have the adult conversation that it just doesn't work. And since his 2016 World Series run, where he was hitting, it was .268 was his batting average. Then, he was ripping through. He had a home run, a couple RBI. But since then, for his career, he's been in the playoffs 8 times. He's batting .225 for his career. Now, if you expand that, his playoff career, to a 162-game schedule, because it does that right here, it says that he'd be batting, you know, .225, 14 home runs and 65 RBI. Take a look at what he's done this year. That's who he's been all year long. So he's been playing playoff Jose all year long due to the injuries and everything that goes along with it. This just isn't his year, and that's okay. I think he's going to bounce back, but this is who Jose is, so we can't rely on Jose.
10: That's why you call it team sport, though, because obviously that's where another guy has to pick it up. That's where someone else has to say, you know what, Jose might not be what you want you to be and need you to be, but this is where the rookie, this is where whoever else on that roster, Rocchio, steps up and says, you know what, I'm going to get the job done.
9: 100%, but we can't base everything and go, no, if we go as Jose goes, that can't be the case. We're done. Right.
8: This is what I'm saying.
10: Well, he wakes up with gas in the morning. Like, hey, man, I can't swing.
8: No, this is what I'm saying. I don't care what's happened all year and who he's been this year. Who he is, who he's paid to be, and who he is in that clubhouse, you need him. You need him right now. And you do go as Jose Ramirez goes. You go as your best player goes. That's how many teams have huge success? What are the Yankees doing without Judge right now?
9: They're floundering. But this is the thing. Jose is no longer the best player on the Guardians.
8: This is what I'm saying. He needs to be. He has to be. That's who he is. He's the Guardians' best player. This is a bad year.
9: He's not, though. He's not anymore. Chase DeLauter, Stephen Kwan, those guys are better historically speaking.
10: But he's saying historically speaking, he is, and I think you agree with that.
8: No, I think what Nick is saying is this year, he's not.
9: Correct. Right.
8: And what I'm saying is I don't give a damn what he did this year. Right now, you're in the playoffs, dog. You got in that bet. I need you to be Jose Ramirez. I don't care if you slumped all year. So what? So you telling me Jose should walk to the plate and go, man, I ain't who I was, so I guess I shouldn't get a hit. They can't depend on me. Hell no.
10: We don't know the level of severity with his injury or how that might be impacting him. There could be so many other factors in why he's not swinging to the bat to level what you need him to swing it in order for this team to have success. I get what you're saying. And what you're simply saying is, okay, I need him to be great. And right now, he's not being great.
9: Right.
10: And what you're saying, you're absolutely correct. And what you're saying is, he hasn't been great all year, so why all of a sudden would I expect him to be great?
9: It looked like he was
10: begging. Is that what you're saying?
9: Yes. No, absolutely. It looked like he was begging for a hit pitch when the ball clearly hits the dirt before it hits him. He was begging for it last night. And that is such an issue that I have, that he's just not mentally there for that run.
8: Nick, this is what I'm saying. The hell with all that. You got to move past that. That's over.
9: I'm just trying to be realistic.
8: Jose Ramirez, and I'm being realistic too. This is pro sports. This is Major League Baseball. And if you are the leader of a club, people are depending on you. Even if you failed 7 out of 7 times, that 8th time they need you. They don't go, you don't get a pass because you failed. It's not like, oh, it's okay. You've had a tough year, so we're not going to expect anything. No.
10: But what Slick is saying, though, E, is right, though, in this regard. If your leader, your best player is, and that don't even sound like something Jose would do, be honest with you, and he's begging for a bailout pitch to get him on the base, that's a mental thing.
8: So it's over.
10: No one said that, but I'm just telling you.
8: No, I'm saying it. No. What I'm saying is, if we're giving our best player the out of, it's all right, man. We don't expect you to get a base hit with a guy in running in scoring position because you haven't, done it a lot this year, then it's over.
10: Well, it may be that, but at the same time, I agree with Slick in this regard. He's not the best player right now on the team. So right there, the best player on the team needs to identify themselves because he hasn't been that all year. So whoever that has been from your standpoint, you need to show up and show out. And for Jose, if you can get back to just, again, doing something contributing. He did do that yesterday. He did score a run. So it wasn't like he was completely absent from the score, from the box sheet or box score.
8: Yeah, it was 0-for-3.
10: Yeah, but he still scored.
8: Yeah, and he walked. All right, we're late. Jake Trotter is probably like, what the hell are these guys
10: talking doing? Some baseball, man.
8: Yeah, coming up next, we'll talk to Jake. But before we do that, here is Gerard Cherry for Beachwood Dental.
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8: Time for us to head out to the hotline, bring in Jake Trotter. You can catch him and Chris Oldak after every Browns game on ESPN Cleveland primetime. He also covers college sports for ESPN. Jake, how surprised are you? What's more surprising? The way Watson has played or the fact that the Browns are 3-1?
12: Probably the way that Watson has played. You know, I could see this team with the young core taking a couple games early. They always play Pittsburgh well at home, especially in primetime situations. You know, Tampa has been a hot mess this year, and Carolina at home is certainly a winnable game, but the way that they've done it and the way that Watson has played, I think he's somewhere around like 15th, 16th in that range at QBR, which is way higher than he's ever been. During his Browns tenure, and he's played like a top half of the league quarterback to this point. So I would say that that's been the most surprising part to me, and it's a big reason why they're 3-1 right now.
10: And Jake, how has the – because I know there's a noticeable difference, because I've been in your position before with the post-game shows, and when the Browns are losing, oh, they're exciting. But when they're winning, have they been just as exciting?
16: They're interesting when they lose, especially when they have lost in epic fashion or disastrous fashion. It's definitely can definitely be entertaining, and you almost have to just laugh at some of these games we've had to cover over the past 2-3 years. But yeah, they including the opener this year, you're just like, oh my gosh, is this what this team is going to be like this year? But yeah, it's been a lot of fun, and it's been a pleasant surprise, and the fans are getting fired up. And I posed the question to Grossi, and I don't know if he agreed with me, but I think we have to revise our expectations for this team. Like, it's not unthinkable for this team to make the playoffs. I wouldn't predict that. I think there's a lot of season left to go, and the Mason Graham injury is certainly a big hit. You know, they're an injury or two away at other position groups from having some real problems.
18: Right.
16: Because I think of some question marks with the depth. But young guys are playing some big-time ball, whether it's Boston, Concepcion, Judkins has started to get going. Again, coming off the injury, Barber and Fano have been great. Fannin is making a ton of plays. And then defensively, McNeil Warren is starting to get really involved and love what he does coming downhill. Schlesinger, who battled the injury and didn't get much time in training camp, has started to come on as well. I think Jared Verse, even though the numbers don't blow you away, I think has had some impact. So, there's just a lot to like about this team. And I think that the most exciting part about it is their first and second round picks the last 2 years have just been a series of hits. Like, they have hit every one of their first and second round picks these last 2 years, and maybe a couple others as well. And that's the core and foundation of the team right now. And it's fun because you if you can keep it together and continue to develop and figure out the quarterback situation long term, whatever that might be, this team has a chance to do some real damage in the future.
8: Jake Trotter is our guest. Jake, we've, looked at this, not this date specifically, but this time, we've all circled it because Dillon Gabriel is eligible to come off of the IR. Now, he doesn't have to come off the IR, but he's eligible. Looking at how thin the defensive line, especially the defensive tackle position is, do you think that they could waive one of the, I know we talked about trade. Oh, they can trade one of these guys. Do you think that waiving a guy and maybe trying to get him back on the practice squad might be more likely now due to what could be a desperate situation with the defensive line?
16: Yeah, number one, they have to figure out who their backup quarterback is. And you're not going to get rid of Kalen Green at this point, because that's your developmental guy. So you have to decide, is Jador our backup or is Dillon Gabriel our backup? And then once you make that determination, I think you try to trade the other guy. And if you can't, then I think what you said is exactly what you might have to do, which is waive him and hopefully assign him to your practice squad. I don't know what value either guy has. Could you get a fifth round pick for either one of those guys? Maybe. I just don't know because, Dillon, it's coming off the injury and he had the one great preseason game, but otherwise, I don't think that he would have a ton of appeal based on what he's put on tape. And then Shador, had some good moments last year, but there's a reason that nobody wanted to draft him a year ago. So I don't know what to make of what they're going to do, but it does feel like eventually it's going to come to a head where they're going to have to trade one of those two guys or, try to stash one of them on the practice squad via the scenario you laid out, which is waiving them first.
10: And then, Jake, as you look at this roster's construction and considering the injury to Mason, would you say that that has to be the target for Andrew is to get some more depth on that defensive line?
16: Yeah, do we know how long Mason's going to be out? I feel like it's a little murky still, right?
10: Yeah, I don't think there's been anything definitive said about it.
16: Yeah, and so, the other thing is you're not super deep at edge rusher. You're not super deep at corner. So you could address any of those positions with the Mason Graham injury or not. And if Mason's coming back in a couple of weeks, okay, then you might be able to get by defensive tackle. you know, if he's not going to be ready for a month, I mean, he hasn't gone on IR, so you wouldn't think that that's going to be likely at this point, although they could still obviously do that. So I don't know. And it might be, you know, who can you get? You know, it's hard to get defensive tackles.
5: Right.
16: You know, it's hard to get edge rushers. You know, corner might be the easier position to trade for. But again, player for player trades don't happen as often as player for draft pick trades. So it you know, and we might get to the deadline and somebody like Jerry Jeudy, although he had some great plays in the Steeler game. I mean, that's a guy that we've expected to be on the block, just given what they have coming up at receiver. So that would be another player for player option. I think that these are decent problems to have, where you have maybe some

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1: I'm senior, so I think maybe you take a little bit of a wait-and-see approach. You're playing good football, and if a position just gets too problematic, then maybe you pull the trigger and address it.
2: Jake, Ohio State, Nick he's given the Heisman to Jeremiah Smith today. Said it's his to lose.
3: Gave it to him 2 weeks ago.
2: You actually did give it to him 2 weeks ago.
1: I gave it to him in August.
3: I gave it to him before he even stepped foot on campus.
2: Yeah. Do you think there's anybody else that could challenge him for the Heisman?
1: Yeah. I mean, I think we have a long ways to go. But right now, he is the overwhelming favorite. I mean, not only is he dominating, he is putting up massive numbers. I mean, he leads the country in every category, whether it's receptions, touchdowns, receiving yards. You know, he's breaking every Ohio State record. He has a chance to break some Big Ten records in the coming games. You know, there's going to be some quarterbacks that are going to be heard from here. I thought Mario Taylor, for example. You know, he could have taken a big step forward if he had beaten Alabama, but that didn't happen. There's going to be some more games like that coming up. But yeah, I mean, right now, it is Jeremiah and everybody else.
2: Yeah, well said. Well said. All right, Jake, we appreciate you joining us. Thanks for sharing some time with us.
1: All right, boys. See you later.
2: All right, there he is, Jake Trotter. You can check him out following every Browns game on ESPN Cleveland Prime Time with Nick Paulus, because you just read with Chris Aldak. I'm sorry, what'd you get?
3: I was just gonna say off of the Jeremiah Smith stuff. Just going through a couple of things. Did you know that he has more receiving yards than Malachi Toney and Cam Coleman combined? More than the entire ninth-ranked BYU offense. More than the 19th-ranked UCLA offense, more touchdowns than Texas, Texas Tech, Tennessee, and Florida receiving.
2: Yeah, that's great. And just it can change. It can change quickly. I think he
4: is
2: the leader.
4: Has Nissan in the Heisman page? You just be like,
2: he is on.
4: Anything's possible.
3: Yes.
2: No, man.
3: Anything is possible.
2: Yeah, because.
3: I'm saying it differently, though.
2: Oh, okay.
4: Yeah, you go.
3: Me too.
4: So it's okay.
3: Yeah,
4: okay.
3: It's okay. Right. I'm allowed to say that.
2: So that's how I'm saying it. I'm saying that anything is possible in the good way. You know, that's what
3: you
2: I'm
3: know
2: saying.
3: What? I should have said, yeah, hell yeah.
2: Right, yeah. Right. So,
4: context is everything.
2: He's the leader in the clubhouse. No doubt about it. There's no question. I don't necessarily expect him to stop balling.
4: Oh, no.
2: I just understand.
4: Started.
2: I understand how this world works, and I'm telling you, all you need is Arch to have three good games in a row and let them finish number one, then all of a sudden...
3: That's the thing, though. You're asking for a lot. Three good games from Arch? That's a lot, man.
2: Okay. All right. I'm just saying. Crazier things have happened. All right, coming up next, we will tell you what grinds our gears, but... Before we do that, listen, if your literal gears are grinding, you need a new ride. Yes, and you need to go to Great Lakes Honda and Great Lakes Honda West. I shared with you guys yesterday, if you don't remember, on Saturday, my wife and I saw an accident. We saw a car run into the back of another one. You know, the flow of traffic started, then it stopped, and someone wasn't paying attention, and bam, right into the back of someone else's car. Their car was mangled. It was a mess. Well, I can tell you, I drive a CRV, a Honda CRV, and it's been at least three times where the safety features, where if someone slams on their brakes in front of you, your car will brake for you to give you time to react. And it saved me a bunch of times. So if you're looking for a safe vehicle and a stylish vehicle as well. 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I love my CRV, especially right after I wash it. 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

0: Get to know your guards with Dre in the Dugout, hosted by Andre Knott and Kevin Arnold on the Land on Demand and ESPN Cleveland's YouTube channel. You know that one thing that really ticks you off?
1: You know what really grinds my gears? Nobody's come up with a new priest and a rabbi joke in like 30 years.
0: Or that other thing that really gets on your nerves?
1: You know what really grinds my gears? 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
0: It's time for Grind My Gears on the Next Level.
2: And you can tell us what grinds your gears by tweeting the show at EGoldie80, at JRCherry3, at Nick Paulus. Jump into YouTube chat as well. Let us know what grinds your gears. You know what grinds my gears, guys?
3: It's that.
2: When people don't give you credit for doing a good job, and I don't mean you personally, I mean someone else. When you see somebody do a good job and go, they're not responsible for that. And this is where this came from. Here's former Cleveland Brown, TJ Ward. He was on the Speakeasy show. This is what he had to say about Kevin Stefanski's recent success with the Atlanta Falcons.
4: Let's keep it a buck, man. Bijan Robinson makes everything, like, life on everyone easier. Let's just keep it a buck. And as far as Stefanski, man, like, you fail upward. You fail and you get a better team, a better quarterback, better running back, better defense. Just get better toys all the way around. So, no, I can't give Stefanski the credit for all this. Hell no.
2: Drud, how much do great players help coaches?
3: Tremendously.
2: Thank you. I won't even bring up Bill. All right, but Bill was great when Tom left, not exactly the same Bill Belichick, right? Okay. But no one's saying Bill's a bad coach, right? All right, Phil Jackson, how much success has Phil Jackson had without Kobe, Shaq, Jordan, or Pippen?
3: He didn't have any.
2: Exactly. Steve Kerr.
3: I'm wrong on that. I mean, Scotty and them did go to the semis.
2: Okay.
5: Right. Yeah, but like you look at like the New York Knicks when he was coaching there.
3: Yeah, right.
2: Yeah, Kevin Stefanski took the Browns to the playoffs twice. Just, you know what I'm saying? Yeah, once with five different quarterbacks. Right,
3: and that's monumental. Again, I can't minimize. You'll never be hear me minimize any of that.
2: And if it's so easy, they got area. Man, they stacked. I guarantee you, go look 2 weeks ago. I bet you that same show was saying Atlanta has the worst quarterback room in the league. Because everybody was saying it. Everybody said they trash, they ain't nothing, it's terrible, they're done. Now two weeks later, back-to-back wins. Oh man, Kevin Stefanski ain't doing anything. If it was that easy, Raheem Morris would still have his job.
3: True.
2: And I'll just stand on that and leave it alone. But it grinds my gears. Like, listen, it's a well-known fact. Coaches don't do anything without the players. You need good players. You need great players. Now, can you elevate their game? Absolutely. Can you play a pivotal role?
3: Coaches can do that.
2: Yes, you can. Mm-hmm. But I don't give a damn how good of a head coach you are. If your roster sucks, best you doing is 500. You know, you ain't
3: winning.
2: That's
3: a coach of a year award. You just won't get it.
2: Yeah.
3: Right.
2: Yeah, exactly. Best you doing is 500. But you ain't winning no rings. You ain't winning no division with a bad roster. No, not at all. So that grinds my gears. Gerard?
3: Well, what grinds my gears is the most selfish thing I saw today on the road. So I'm going on the 176 from 480. And this person doesn't know where the heck they're going. They decide, they almost cause a 5-car accident. Mm. Doing that last second pull all the way over to the other side of the freeway because they didn't miss their exit. Uh-huh. And they don't care if they run everybody else off the road in the process of getting that exit.
2: Right.
3: Is it worth losing somebody's life?
2: No, it's not.
3: So how about the 5 to 10 minutes of discomfort or 30? And I don't care if you are late.
2: Right.
3: Instead of putting everybody's lives in danger.
2: The only way I would give you just a small benefit of the doubt as if you had somebody in your car that was about to die.
3: And they weren't taking them to Metro Hospital. So.
2: Right. So then it ain't no excuse.
3: Exactly.
2: You know what I'm saying? It ain't no excuse. And that grinds drives.
3: Yeah, that grinds my... I mean,
2: right there.
3: I mean, I couldn't even catch up to the person. I just want to look at him. You ever been that mad?
2: No, I have.
3: It's
2: what are you doing? Yeah.
3: How dumb are you?
2: Yeah, very. Very, very dumb. Nick, what grinds your gears?
5: What grinds my gears, and I feel like this could be just thrown every single day of any of our lives, but people throwing out spoilers on social media, Okay. Like 12 hours after a show's over. I'm talking.
3: Who spoiled it for you? What show?
5: Lanterns.
3: Oh, you didn't hit one?
5: No. I woke up the next morning. The first thing I was like, oh, man, because I was watching Sunday Night Football.
3: Yeah.
5: I woke up and I was like, oh, man, Lanterns. Literally the first thing, I hit X and it pops right up and I see exactly what happens. I'm like, bro.
2: So I haven't been watching. I've been watching like recap videos. I actually figured it out this weekend with my HBO. But I was so deep into watching reviews that I was like, man, I'm just going to put on a review and find out what exactly happened in the season finale. Fell asleep.
3: Oh, good for you. Because I must say, I was not happy with the ending. So it was kind of anticlimactic for me.
2: Mm-hmm.
3: But I did go back. This is how deep I got into it. I was like, okay, maybe there's something I missed. So let me look at a couple reviews and see if they give me some more insight. And they really didn't. But I was happy to know there's going to be a season two, though.
5: Yeah. So, like, I've gone in and I'm not going to spoil it for anyone that hasn't seen it. But now I know exactly what happens. I'm still probably going to end up watching the episode. But I mean, it was like, oh man, I'm going to have to watch this the moment I get home tonight. And it was like, now I can just watch it whenever, I guess. But that sucks. That absolutely sucks because I fully wanted to watch it when it came out. It just slipped my mind that the day was Sunday.
2: Yeah.
5: And, it's been good for me.
3: I love it when I miss it because it's like Monday. Oh, okay.
5: But as long as you don't see it, as long as you don't see like the spoilers that come out.
3: That's your phone listening to you, though, unfortunately.
5: Oh, totally is.
3: Yeah.
5: Totally is.
2: Yeah, the algorithm for sure, if you saw it on Twitter. Yeah, there's no doubt about that.
3: Oh, we got that.
2: Yeah. All right, coming up next, Nick Paulus will hit us with the refresh. Man, I was looking at Kyle. All right, so I was on Kaushi yesterday. All right, first of all, I told y'all I like to find places where I can make a prediction, and I predicted that Atlanta was going to beat the Saints last night. And you can set it to where it'll sell your prediction once it gets to a certain point. So I had set that, and they took care of the business. I ain't had to worry about it.
3: This is awesome.
2: Yeah, I ain't even had to worry about it. It's another thing I did on Kaushi yesterday. I told you guys, like, I wanted to predict the Guardians to win, but I didn't want to jinx them.
3: Mm-hmm.
2: So I said, I got it. I'll pick the White Sox to win, and I'll jinx them. I didn't.
3: No, you didn't.
2: I got some money.
3: That's a win-win.
2: It is. It definitely is. Listen, I'm having a ball on Kaushi, being very strategic and responsible, you know, as always. 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
5: That's right. 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It's 2 p.m. It's time to refresh those dinner plans for tonight. 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
19: And that's a base hit toward the line. Montgomery around third. He will score. Chase Meidroff places one into right off the end of the bat the other way. RBI single, and it's 4-2 White Sox. Three runs, all with two outs here in the sixth.
5: Courtesy of our friends at ESPN Radio, Guardians go down 0-2 in the series to the White Sox. 4-3 with the L yesterday. Manager Stephen Vogt heading into tomorrow night's game.
20: backs against the wall, this is where this team thrives. I mean, you don't want to be in this position. I'm not going to sugarcoat it. You know, we've backed ourselves into a corner. We know that. But if there's anything I know about this group of guys is that we love challenges like this and we're going to embrace it. We're not going to sulk. We're not going to feel sorry for ourselves. We're going to come ready to play on Wednesday and we know what's ahead of us. We got to go win three in a row, but that starts with one at a time on Wednesday.
5: Guys, do you believe that the Guardians will be swept in the series?
2: I think they could get the game on the road tomorrow. I have a feeling they could get that one. I just, the three in a row and have, that's the obstacle that I'm concerned about. But I think they get it tomorrow.
3: My bad. I think they get it tomorrow, and I think they can win three in a row. They've done crazier things before.
5: Well, Andre Knott, a Guardians reporter, as well as ESPN Cleveland teammate here, joined RBS a little bit earlier. You can go back and listen to his entire interview on The Land on Demand. But the question was brought upon him. Would the season be a failure if the Guardians don't come back?
21: It'd be a failure because, for me, back-to-back years, you show unbelievable strength to come back in September. And then the team that you ran down beats you in the playoffs. That's never in the game plan. So there's got to be a better way. I get that you're playing the same teams in your own division. You guys know each other well. I get all of that. But it would be a failure because this team is more talented than they have been the last 2 years. And
5: do you guys agree? Mm-hmm. Would it be a failure if the Guardians do not win the series?
2: Yeah. I don't. I won't take it maybe as hard as I would some other things. You know, it's yeah. You do all this losing in the first round ain't good. Mm-hmm. It's just not. I know, and it ain't even the first round. It's the first round that you played in.
3: Right.
2: And God forbid you get swept. Yes. Yeah. That's definitely not a good thing. I understand though, after seeing a lot of bad sports throughout the years, that I won't be happy if the season ends that way, but I still was happy for the season. I still appreciated the season. So that's where I'm kind of at internally on it.
3: Yeah, from a season macro perspective, I can't say failure. I can say strong disappointment, though, especially if you get swept, because the thought was, okay, let's do something with this rest and go out there and get busy, and we haven't done that. So I can't say failure. I can definitely agree with the idea of disappointment, but definitely not a failure. They made it to the playoffs. How many other teams didn't do that?
2: Yeah.
5: Guys, let's move off of the Cleveland Guardians. There will be a game, obviously, tomorrow. It's going to be 4 p.m. tomorrow. It's in Chicago. TBD, it's not Tanner Bibee Day, but it will be determined here relatively soon, I'm assuming. But again, first pitch at 4 o'clock tomorrow. You'll be able to listen to the post-game show right after the game's over with Aaron Goldhammer, and we will go from there. Moving on from the diamond, let's go to the gridiron where the Cleveland Browns, yes, that Cleveland Browns team just keeps on moving up the ESPN power rankings.
3: Oh, no.
5: They started off this year at 32nd, dead last. Mm-hmm. They are now up to 19th for the week four results. It says that the Browns, the first game under Todd Monken era, got off to an ominous start, a 24-point road loss. But instead of crumbling, the Browns responded with three consecutive victories in primetime win over the Steelers as well. They have a fun little response right here. Four words to describe the first 4 weeks of the season. They said a rebound beyond belief. Mm. What would you guys say for a four-word description of the season so far?
3: Yeah.
2: Man.
3: Hell of a bounce back.
2: Anything is possible.
3: Was that four words?
2: Yes, it is. Yeah.
3: So that's the right context.
2: Yeah.
5: It's actually three.
2: Anything is possible. You're
5: yes.
2: right.
5: Yes. Yeah. Anything is possible.
2: Thing is possible. Yeah, so that's how I'm saying it. Yeah. I'm saying, I ain't saying anything. I'm saying anything is possible. Yes, that's how I'm saying it.
5: Some news around the AFC North here for us. Jesse Minter, the Baltimore Ravens head coach, was asked about Lamar Jackson's injury, his ankle injury. This is what he had to say. He's going to be missing any time.
0: I don't know the chances yet. We're still gathering a lot of the information and the imaging and things like that. Just dealing with a little bit of an ankle, and we'll kind of see where that shakes out. Full trust and confidence in him that when it's ready to roll, that we'll roll and go from there.
1: Irrespective of Sunday, are you able to say whether or not it's a long-term injury or for a shorter-term thing?
0: I really don't think it's going to be crazy long-term, but we'll see what happens.
5: Guys, the Browns play the Ravens in 2 weeks. Ravens have a primetime game against Kevin Stefanski and the Falcons.
3: Dang, it's on sale TV, huh?
5: It's 3 weeks in a row for primetime games, and if they have a three-game winning streak, everyone's going to be following their lead on that one. But the Baltimore Ravens possibly without Emmett's favorite player, Lamar Jackson. Do you think that Lamar Jackson suits up against the Browns in 2 weeks?
2: Yeah, I don't think he plays this week. I think he plays next week.
3: Man, well, we need to get past these Jets though before we. You feel me? Because I mean, this could be a trap game and a half. Please don't. Yeah,
2: I could tell you. It seemed like you were pretty nervous about this game.
3: I am.
2: Yeah, pretty nervous.
3: Desperate football team, dog. Three in a row.
2: True, they are desperate. They also their coach isn't very good. And I like Aaron Glenn. I do, but we'll talk about that coming up.
3: Yeah, sure.
5: Guys, we were going to close out the refresh with former Cavaliers point guard Darius Garland was interviewed and talked about his time playing for the Cavs and actually being traded away from the Cavaliers. Does that leave a chip on the shoulder?
22: You still got that chip from Cleveland?
23: Yeah, 1,000%. It wasn't even a trade. It was just everything that's happened. So everybody thought that I was just out of the league, basically. But now I'm trying to get that spark back, trying to get back to the all-star level that I'm used to being at.
5: Guys, do you think Darius Garland will get back to that all-star level and make at least 2 all-star games in the West?
2: I mean, look at the guards in the West.
3: Uphill battle, but again, yeah. What's your mentality?
2: You know what? I'm going to say no. And I'm rooting for him, too. I like Darius. I don't have anything against Darius. I like his game a lot, and I like him as a young man. But throughout his time in the league, he just gets hurt a lot.
3: Prone.
2: Yeah, he gets hurt a lot. And I know he's healthy now, but we'll see how long that happens. So I'm going to say no, and it's disappointing, but I am rooting for him.
3: Yeah, I wish him well, and I wish him success, especially out West. So to follow Bauer, you guys is mantra, anything is possible. And I do think for him, there's a situation where if you let that fuel you and you have just an anger about you, that even when your toe starts bothering you, like, you know what? I'm not coming out. I'm balling at a whole nother level. He can get that done because the talent is certainly there. The question is his desire.
5: Guys, that is going to do it for the refresh.
2: 216-710-0850. That is the number to call. Coming up next, we'll kind of look a little deeper into Dry Cherry. Sounds like he might be a little scared when it comes to Sunday. We'll discuss all that.
3: I ain't never scared.
2: Coming up next.
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2: All right, so we're actually taking a look over here at the Jets, right? The Jets are favored right now in this game on Sunday. They're 1-3. They began the season with a victory over the Tennessee Titans. And since then, they lost to the Packers 20-17. Close game, but they lost that one. The Lions beat them 31-24. So they close were game. In.
3: Yeah, they were in that.
2: And then they lost to the Bears 23-12.
3: They weren't in that game.
2: So here's the thing.
5: Mm-hmm. Did finally get an interception, though.
2: They did.
3: Minka Fitzpatrick, of all people.
2: So 34 passing attempts and 54 rushing attempts. That is 88 plays?
3: Almost 90.
2: Okay. Yes. So the Bears ran almost 90 plays to the Jets. 15 passes, 14 carries. That is 29.
3: Oh, my God. You talking about having a week off?
2: Yes. The offense only ran 29 plays.
3: Right. And I recall someone from the Bears saying that was the easiest game they ever played in their life on the defensive side of the ball. And they should feel that way because it would not get any easier than that. And obviously, for the Jets, that defense got banged up in the process. But, yeah, man, I will say this. Having did a lot of film study on the Jets, 2 days worth of work so far.
2: Mm-hmm.
3: Playmakers on the offensive side of the ball. Breece Hall is still a beast. You got the Allen kid who's not bad either at the running back position. Then you have a bunch of wide receivers.
0: Kenyon Sadiq.
3: That tight end.
0: Yeah, he's been
3: I love what I'm seeing from him, man. 4-3 speed, huge. They use him in jet sweeps. They obviously use him in the middle of the football field. And then –

0: Wilson's making plays, and they have another kid named Williams who's making plays, and they got a couple other guys. So
1: Adonai,
0: they got playmakers.
1: Mitchell as
0: yeah,
1: well.
0: They got playmakers. So the yeah. issue, I mean, Geno, if you put pressure on him, obviously you're going to be in a good space.
2: Right.
0: But it's the defense.
3: So that's the problem is
0: yes.
3: what you're saying?
0: Yes.
3: Yeah. Yeah, I mean, that was almost cursed. The offense, they only got 7 first downs, and they were 0 for 7 on third down. That was a lot of punting.
0: I don't get it, dog. I'm
3: yeah,
0: they
3: it's
0: got,
3: a lot of punting.
0: They got playmakers yeah. on that squad.
1: If you look at what they do as well, so the one game that they won against Tennessee,
0: yeah.
1: Tennessee might be the worst team out there.
0: Yes.
1: Them and the Dolphins.
0: Yeah,
1: might,
0: yeah.
1: They're both bad
0: yeah,
1: teams.
0: Neck and neck, I'll say that.
1: That's fair. Yeah. But in the other 3 games, Geno was sacked 12 times against yeah. the Lions, which is a bad defense, a very
0: right.
1: bad defense.
0: How many times did they get him?
1: He got sacked 5 times.
0: Ooh, man, I'm liking our chances.
3: Mm-hmm.
1: And then if we're talking about the Bears, they only ran 29 offensive plays. He got sacked on 3 of them. So that's 10% of the drive.
0: That's crazy work.
1: 10% of it.
0: How many turnovers do they have in this game?
1: So this is the thing. Geno's playing clean.
3: One.
1: Geno's playing clean. He hasn't thrown an interception.
3: Yeah, I saw one. Hold on. They did not have any.
0: And only had 29 plays?
3: So
1: they are the slowest offense in the league, and it's by a landslide.
3: So no interceptions and no fumble. They did recover 1 fumble. But so they actually got
0: right.
3: a
0: the
3: turnover.
0: Ball is still into it. And got an interception too.
3: Yeah.
0: But yep. here's the thing. Well, this is where I'm trying to confuse on why the odds makers are not giving us the benefit of the doubt. Our special teams is much better. They literally beat us last year on special teams. Literally.
3: Mm-hmm.
0: Now, if your offensive line is languishing, we've proven that our defensive line can get after the quarterback. And then, if you tell me from what I've observed, their defensive line is not putting any pressure on anybody. How many sacks they got, Slick?
1: How many total sacks do they have? Let me take a look at that 1 second.
0: Well, while you look that up, I gotta imagine it's not an extraordinarily high number.
3: Oh God, no, I'm sure it's not.
0: And the one thing we concern ourselves with each week is our offensive play and what we're gonna get.
1: They have 9 sacks on defense. They've given up 12.
0: I guess it ain't too bad.
3: Yeah, it ain't too bad. Yeah. But, you know, they've given up 12 sacks.
0: Right.
3: That's not too good.
0: We got to just go out there and play our game.
3: No doubt. Yeah. Look, put Denzel Ward on Garrett Wilson and put that to bed. You know, and then we got
0: guys. Some other kids. Is his last name Mitchell?
1: Adonai Mitchell.
0: Yeah, this kid.
1: He's the they traded for him last year.
0: He's a problem.
1: He's from the Colts.
0: Mm-hmm. Yeah, he's a problem.
1: They couldn't figure out anything to do with him when he was with the Colts.
3: Yeah.
1: They
3: yeah.
1: traded him to the Jets, and it sort of unlocked
0: him. Yeah, the Jets have figured out something to do with him.
3: Yeah.
0: Deep threat.
3: Hey, DK Metcalf was a problem until he wasn't. You know what I'm saying?
1: Yeah, completely different
0: skill set.
1: Wide receivers.
0: Yeah, this
3: for
0: is
3: sure.
0: This
3: I'm
0: is,
3: just saying DK is a
0: this
3: sure.
0: skinny dude, fast as you know what.
3: Yeah, all right, so put Denzel on him, all right? And don't worry about it. And, again, just all you got to do is turnover. We know Geno got bad football in him.
0: Yeah, let's bring it out of him.
3: Exactly.
0: That's
3: you
0: key.
3: Know Geno got bad football in him, so bring it
0: yeah, but
3: out
0: the main
3: of him.
0: Thing is we cannot go in this game and think, oh, we got this
3: so
0: with the Jets.
3: I actually wrote down this question, mm-hmm. and I wrote it down for all of us, but more specifically for you.
0: Well, thank you.
3: Bigger opponent for the Browns on Sunday. The Jets or themselves?
0: That's a great question, E.
3: Yeah.
0: And both have merit. You mind if I walk through this?
3: Yeah,
0: while they
3: go
0: both
3: for
0: have
3: it.
0: Merit?
3: We got a couple minutes, yeah.
0: All right, so the Browns are clearly on a 3-game winning streak, and mm-hmm. the Jets are on a 3-game losing streak.
3: Yep.
0: So if you're the Browns, you're saying to yourself, and granted, we haven't been playing no perfectly clean football our own selves, so we got things
3: no
0: we need
3: question.
0: To clean up.
3: Yeah, no
0: you know
3: question.
0: What I'm saying? So,
3: yeah.
0: We need to clean up a bunch of things as well. But yet still, we're finding ways to win games. You got to respect the Jets, one, because they're in the National Football League. And I've just, after watching the film, there are guys who do pop and show up. And you say, okay, if they get some consistency, this team can be a problem on the offensive side of the ball. Haven't said that about the defense and watching them, because I'm seeing them just get ran upon and passed mm-hmm. upon ad nauseum.
3: Right.
0: So with that being said, I'm going to say that ultimately, it actually always comes back to you. How are you going to play? What's your attitude? What's your level of preparation this week as we get things started? Do you have the mentality that you're not looking past this football team towards the Ravens, who you play in a couple weeks, or a week rather?
3: Mm-hmm.
0: That's a problem if you're doing that, and that's how you do get beat. So take it one game at a time. That's what you need to do. So it all boils down to me saying, simply put, it's more about us.
3: I, if I'm not mistaken,

0: thinking the Browns are back today.
1: Correct.
0: Because they were off yesterday.
1: Right.
0: And they had the whole
1: week. He gave them all that off. Yeah.
0: Yeah. Good thing, bad thing, giving them.
1: I
0: know you're on a bad thing. Because guess, you know, the Steelers, they gave the players off today because they need to a self-reflection day.
1: Yeah, self-reflection is a new, you know, that's like the in vogue thing now, right, dog?
0: I guess so.
1: No, I'm serious. Like in all these like classes about leadership and things of that nature, it's all about reflection.
0: I mean, you got to be completely aware of yourself, for sure. If you're going to lead anybody, you better understand who you are.
1: I mean, to digress to the Steelers, you got major issues and problems. How bad of a leader? Football is, you've heard me say this before.
0: Mock military, yep.
1: Thank you. Finish the sentence for me.
0: I already know.
1: Whenever you ever seen a successful military campaign where the sergeant is yelling at the lieutenant is yelling at the captain, and the captain is yelling at the general.
0: Right.
1: You don't see that.
0: Yeah, you had Aaron Rodgers yelling at Mike McCarthy, and then you had T.J. Watt yelling at their defensive coordinator.
1: In front of his teammates. So what type of command and respect does that give these other guys? Because you've heard me say this on numerous occasions. Though you may not be on the same level and prestige as a T.J. Watt or Aaron Rodgers, there's something in your human makeup that makes you think you can do the same thing too.
0: Right.
1: And it makes no darn sense, but that's what guys do. So that leadership they're getting, those are their two captains right there, Rodgers and Watt. And they showed you uncaptain-like tendencies on, was that Thursday night? Totally a team in shambles right now. That you cannot have that type of display being publicly aired for all of us to see.
0: Mm-hmm.
1: That's a team in a trouble.
0: Yeah, it is.
2: It certainly is. And you know that would never have happened under Mike Tomlin.
0: No, I don't think.
1: Hesitancy because of the Antonio Brown be like what he used to do.
0: Yeah, Antonio would do. And Le'Veon Bell, too.
2: But they ended up getting rid of those guys.
0: And George Pickens. Right, but he allowed it. Like, Mike Tomlin was the king of, I'm not allowing any mess. Mess happens. And then be like, we keeping it in-house. So, I like Mike.
1: But
0: Mike allowed a lot of shenanigans.
1: Slick. He is right to a degree, though. I mean, he kept some of it down. I mean, it wasn't
0: season. It's the Mandela effect. You know what the Mandela effect is? It's when you believe something to be true and it's not. Like, everybody believes it to be true, too. Everybody does. And this Mike Tomlin is a disciplinarian who never let any shenanigans happen on his watch.
1: It's totally false.
0: There are a number of players that was like, man, what? My man George Pickens didn't give a damn about what he had to say.
1: Sure didn't.
0: And guess what? Mike kept putting him out on the field. So I respect Mike Tomlin, but he is not the disciplinarian that we believe him to be, is my point.
1: You know what, though? Can you be the disciplinarian in this day and age, though? Can you? I don't think you can.
2: I think that you have to have a good cop, bad cop. Because, like, there has to be some sort of discipline handed out, especially. But it's a very fine line, that's for sure.
1: I mean, the Belichicks and the Parcells.
0: So that's the only way you can be.
1: Don't exist in this realm. I mean, I love what Whitehurst said about Coach Monken. Demanding, but not demeaning.
0: Mm-hmm.
1: And that's how you have to go. And actually, I would prefer that on any level. Treat me with respect, and I'll treat you with respect.
0: Yeah.
1: Demand of me, but don't disrespect me either.
0: Mm-hmm. No, 100%. 100%. All right, coming up next.
2: Real quick, just because it just hit me, but they were, someone threw out there, I think they were calling, did you know what people are calling Todd Monken now? Like a nickname now?
0: No.
2: Chill Parcells.
0: Chill Parcells?
2: Chill Parcells.
0: Okay.
2: Yeah.
0: I kind of get what they're going for. He's old school like Parcells, but he's chill. Mm. I get that. All right, coming up next, we'll get random with our three-time Super Bowl champion. Gerard has a topic that Nick and I know nothing about. RJ doesn't even know. We're all trying to figure it out. We will learn together coming up next. 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
2: Coming up, 2:45, we'll tell you all who went next level. But right now, y'all know what time it is.
1: It's time to get random on The Next Level. While The Next Level is always random, but right now, it's time for Random Thoughts with Jerod Cherry. Talk to him, Jerod.
4: And the first thing that I have up the bat for you guys is Philadelphia and LeBron James. And this is not even, it is basketball related, but it's not. Because I'm curious about this. If you're a Philadelphia Sixers fan or a Philly fan in general, how would you feel about LeBron James saying, you know what? I'm going to live in New York, but I'm going to commute to Philly in a helicopter.
2: You know what? I wouldn't care. They won a championship, so they ain't worried about it. I understand. That's a diss to your city.
4: Exactly.
2: Yeah.
4: That's my whole point.
2: Yeah, that is a diss to your city. It ain't nice enough here.
4: Hey, for me to live here. Yeah. You know what? I'm a commute. I don't know how long.
2: It's 45. Part of his Fanatics contract is he gets to use the Fanatics helicopter at his will.
4: Right.
2: Whenever he wants to. And they said he probably, more than likely, he'll be using that helicopter to go. It's a 45-minute
4: flight. Right. I'm pretty sure there'll be some nice, he'll have a spot where he want to crash in Philly. He has the means to do it.
2: No doubt.
5: I mean, if I'm a Philly fan, I don't give a damn. I got LeBron on my team, and we're going for it. So it wouldn't bother me. Maybe in the back of my mind, it would be like, man, bleep you. But outside of that, I don't think so.
4: I mean, it's a diss and a half, dog. It's like, okay, our restaurants aren't good enough for you. Our cheesesteak ain't good enough for you.
2: Yeah.
4: And then if you're a New York fan, are you thinking, how's that even going to be experience for him? Because you know how they are.
2: Right. But I'd be shocked if he was in the city.
4: Where else he going to be?
2: I mean, kind of, don't they have nice neighborhoods on the kind of around the, what's the name?
4: He's going to either be in one or two places. Either, I'd be shocked he wasn't either Manhattan, Queens, or Brooklyn.
5: No, I think Manhattan.
4: For sure. Written all over it. Yeah.
2: Where's
4: it's not going to be the Bronx.
2: No names, please. Where's the sensei live? Because I've seen pictures of his house, and he lives in New York, and there's woods and everything.
5: Sensei, you know. Air check sensei.
2: Our former air check sensei.
4: I think he lives upstate.
2: Yeah.
4: Well, that's further out, though.
2: I'm just saying.
4: He might live on Long Island.
2: Yeah, who knows? I'm just, you know, there might, because.
5: Bron sensei's neighbor.
2: Yeah, right. Who knows?
4: I'm with you, Slick. I say Manhattan all day.
5: Yeah, I think so.
4: But when I saw that, I was like, man, what a diss.
2: Yeah. And to me, it's also weird. Like, so you're going to deal, you got to get to the helicopter.
4: Right.
2: So you're going to deal with New York traffic just to get to a helicopter and then go another 45
4: minutes? That's why Manhattan makes sense.
2: Yeah. It's
5: land the chopper on like a building.
4: Because they have helipads on these buildings.
2: Yeah. Oh, yeah. No, that's true.
4: So it's like, oh, no, come pick me up. I'll meet you at the top of the building.
2: Yeah. Wow.
4: That is some ball. But on the flip side of that, I can't hate.
2: Yeah.
4: Because I had crazy money like that or means of my celebrity to do that.
2: Mm-hmm.
4: Why would I not?
2: Man, I wouldn't do it.
4: I mean, I wouldn't do that to Philly. I'd be like, I just figure out a way to enjoy it.
2: I wouldn't fly that. I don't like helicopters ever since Kobe went down.
4: Right.
2: If I'm being honest,
4: the first thing that came to my mind as well, but I want to speak on it on that level.
2: Yeah. It's in the front of my mind. So, because you know how much I love Las Vegas.
4: Right.
2: And they have helicopter tours that you could take around Las Vegas. Sounds like it'd be fun. No parts of it, right?
4: You know, bad memory from it. I get it.
2: Yeah.
4: So, speaking of bad memories, I'm going to admit this to you guys. I'm going to be transparent. Living in Philadelphia actually once made me cry.
2: Okay. All right. This is interesting.
4: Yes, it is.
2: But they ran out of cheesesteak?
4: No, that ain't an issue. Now, I've been teed off because of some bad cheesesteak in Philadelphia. Right. No doubt about that. So it was my first week there, and we had just moved into an apartment because I didn't realize this. Most of the Eagles players live in New Jersey and commute in.
2: All
4: right over the bridge. It's an easier commute. And so I live north of the city, which was a horrible idea. So I was in 2 to 3 hour traffic because the city has small freeways because it's nestled next to a river.
2: Right.
4: And that's a problem. Two rivers, actually. Mm-hmm. So it's not much you can do from expansion standpoint.
2: Right.
4: Freeways. So it's this spot called Lincoln Drive, and this place is famous for Teddy Pendergrass get into a car.

0: accident, actually getting paralyzed.
1: Oh, that's where it happened?
0: Mm-hmm.
1: Oh, wow.
0: So I live off of Lincoln Drive, and this is like navigational systems are just starting to come into play.
1: Mm-hmm.
0: And dog, I circled for 4 hours.
1: Wow.
0: Trying to get home. And when I got home, and the Eagles practice where Andy Reid was insane with his practice. Dog, mm-hmm. they didn't even warm up. You go like,

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1: Exactly.
2: Yeah, no,
1: this is none totally whatsoever. Did. So you had a stressful practice, you're new to the team, and you've been caught in 4 hours worth of traffic.
3: Mm-hmm.
1: Oh, my gosh. So that broke me down, dog.
2: And I bet it did.
1: I was like, damn, I had to get up the next morning at 5 o'clock and do it over again.
2: Uh-huh. Oh, I bet. Yeah. It's weird how all those cities are so close together. Because I was talking to somebody one day.
1: Uh-huh.
2: They were like, yeah, I was on the train with this other guy, and it was like we were heading in. And I said, hold on. You guys were in New York, and you were going to Connecticut?
1: Yeah.
2: And they're like, yeah. Yeah, people ride the train
1: all the time
2: to Connecticut.
1: Yeah. Or to Philly.
2: Like, what? Yeah, exactly.
1: Some even take it to D.C.
2: New England. People will go up in that.
1: So
2: the
1: Patriots, a couple times, what we did was we took the train to New York for our games instead of mm-hmm. riding on the plane.
2: Yeah. No, I totally get it. All right. Coming up next, we will tell you all who went next level. But before you do that, here is Nick Paulus.
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0: First place, Kyle Shanahan was the offensive coordinator.
5: Hoyer takes the snap, play action. The Browns then throw it out. Manziel caught it.
0: 850. 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
6: Are we getting close to the end of the 100 Years' War?
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5: Coming up, Cleveland Browns Daily at 3 o'clock. 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But now it's time for us to tell you who went next level.
3: Who went next level today? 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
5: My Next Level Performer of the Day is Kevin Stefanski. 2 weeks ago, everybody buried him, said they had the worst quarterback room in all of the league. Mm-hmm. And look at that. You get a number one, you get a first round pick healthy at quarterback, you win back-to-back games. So Kevin Stefanski is my Next Level Performer of the Day.
6: Nice. And well, my Next Level Performer of the Day are the fine people who work at Our Lady of the Wayside, holding it down for people with developmental disabilities. You are my Next Level Performers of the Day.
5: Nick?
7: My Next Level Performer of the Day is going to go to The Athletic. This just popped up. It says it's per Dane Brugler from The Athletic. They just released the first team all-rookie team of 2026 for the first quarter of the season, offense and defense. They got four. The Browns have four offensive players as the first team offensive starters. Obviously, Denzel Boston, Casey Concepcion, Spencer Fano, as well as Austin Barber. Wow. All of those guys made it. No EMW yet, no Emmanuel Bingham Warren yet, by the end of the year, he'll be there too.
5: No doubt. I just saw it popped up in NFL rumors on Twitter. Says that teams have called and checked in with the Browns for Jerry Jeudy. Would you trade Jerry right now?
6: No.
5: Like,
6: use him.
5: Yeah, if you plan on competing for this division and making the playoffs, you're going to need a veteran wide receiver, because you trade him away than Isaiah Bonds, the elder statesman, with his second year, with not even 2 full years.
6: Who is underutilized as well, though?
5: He is. He's underutilized. You know, it's only one ball. Yeah. You know, so that kind of is what it is. So I think that's what everybody thinks. Oh, well, we got Bond. We could trade Jeudy and Bond will be fine. And I like Isaiah Bond, but something to be said to have a veteran in a room, especially if you plan to win
6: last week.
5: Yeah. And again, and that even more, having him there and the attitude he's having right now, I think that reinforces Todd Monken's message. And, you know, that he can go, look at Jerry. We know Jerry not happy because he's not getting it. But you see him blocking his ass off right here?
6: Mm-hmm.
5: That's the Browns.
6: Right.
5: That's our culture right there. So you trade that guy away, I don't think it would be valuable. Nah, if they're going to give you a second or third round pick, you're going to do it. Right. But if somebody call, like, we'll give you a 5 for Jerry, it's another close. You can get out of here. You know what I'm saying?
7: Had a couple of those today.
6: Rocks, huh?
5: Yeah. It's been interesting. Been an interesting day.
7: I don't think anyone's going to be banging down your door for Jerry. And that's nothing against Jerry. But like you said, if I'm getting a second or a third, okay, yeah, I'm probably more willing to do it because I like Isaiah Bond and I think he could do something, but I don't think you're going to get that for him. So I'm not just trading him away just to trade him away.
5: Yeah, and on top of that, because I think it may be Riz introduced, somebody on a really big show was like, well, you know, Kansas City just had an injury. Maybe they'll be interested. I'm not trading them to Kansas City.
6: Well, they're going
5: to
6: give us...
5: No, they're a pick.

0: But they're direct competition right now.
1: We're going to help them.
0: Yeah. That's a team you might be fighting for a wild card, or you might be playing a playoff game against them. I know it's a lot of football left.
1: We owe them.
0: Oh, hell yeah.
1: Man, we got robbed, dog.
0: That helmet to helmet.
1: We got robbed.
0: Changed everything.
1: Because we could have probably. Dang, think about that. That goes our way. We might be
0: in the AFC Championship. You're definitely in the AFC Championship.
1: You are in the AFC Championship.
0: You would have won that game. You would have won that game had they not...
1: had they made that call.
0: Right, because what they end up doing is you had to give up the football.
1: Right.
0: And then they went down and scored.
1: And then contain didn't help us either, but that's a whole other conversation.
0: For sure, but you're not even in that situation. And you're up 7 more points.
1: Those were the days.
0: Yeah.
1: Well, if that would happen, Baker would still be here right now.
0: Probably.
1: Oh, and no doubt about it.
0: Yeah. Probably. You know how fast stuff changed in the NFL, though.
1: Yeah, but if you get
0: 2 years later.
1: You get to that place, a championship game, you good.
0: Hey, man, they trying to run Jalen Hurts out of Philly.
1: Well, they've been doing that from day one, which makes no darn sense.
0: Which goes back to my point, how crazy and stupid Philly fans are.
2: Well, brother, they're not the only ones. I keep telling you this, man.
1: I mean, nobody respects this dude for some reason, man.
2: I mean, he threw for 93 yards.
0: So does he have a Super Bowl?
1: Yes.
0: Does he have a Super Bowl MVP?
2: A couple years ago, yes.
0: Did he take you to another Super Bowl?
2: You're looking at the historical aspect of it. Absolutely, he deserves a statue. He deserves to have his name in the rafters, everything like that. But right now, he's playing like a bum. That's what Jalen is doing.
1: I don't see it that bad.
0: Yeah.
2: Gerard, he's playing bad.
1: And
2: you could say, oh, it's because he doesn't have A.J. Brown and he doesn't have this, he doesn't have that. They also did draft Mekhi Lemon, which is their first-round wide receiver, which they don't throw to him at all, and he's open.
1: Yeah, well,
0: I mean, they're 2-0.
1: Smith was out. You missed two of your best receivers, so we got to put that in context.
0: They're 2-2.
1: And a week prior to that, Dalton threw that interception.
0: Right.
1: I got hurt.
0: So if you could only pick one quarterback. You could only pick one quarterback. Mm-hmm. All right, Deshaun Watson, Jalen Hurts. Who you taking?
2: Deshaun's playing better.
0: All right, to each his own.
1: That's growth for you, though.
2: Yeah, see, look at that.
0: To each his own.
2: Who you taking?
0: Huh? I'm taking Jalen Hurts. Jalen Hurts has won a Super Bowl, has been a Super Bowl MVP.
2: In the past.
0: Even the Super Bowl they lost, he would have been the MVP.
2: You know, Joe Montana won a Super Bowl a time or two, but, you know.
0: Yeah, Super Bowls,
2: 40 years ago.
0: To be exact. Super Bowls don't mean anything. Being a guy, a quarterback that won a Super Bowl and went
2: to
0: another, they don't mean anything.
2: Like, give me Trent Dilfer all day
0: so
2: over
0: you know
2: Deshaun.
0: What? Joe Burrow ain't nothing. Joe Burrow's ass.
1: Mm.
0: What has Joe Burrow done? He ain't even made the playoffs three
1: he
0: years in
1: team
0: a row.
1: The game this past week.
0: So I'm just saying, so I guess...
2: Who would you take, Joe Burrow or Jalen Hurts?
1: Jalen.
2: Right now.
0: Right now, I'd probably take Jalen. Yeah, I'd probably take Jalen. So, you know, who would you take, Joe Burrow?
2: Joe Burrow, oh my God.
0: Joe Burrow or Deshaun Watson?
2: Deshaun's playing better.
0: Coming up next, Cleveland Browns Daily for Nick Paulus, Gerard Cherry, RJ the Movie Critic, and Jake Trotter. I'm Emmett Golden saying until next time, we'll see you when we see you.
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4: 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Can Deshaun Watson win 4 in a row? 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So the Jets now see this as a must-win game on their schedule, like they did a year ago when the Browns went in there and lost.
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0: 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Here are your hosts, Bo Bishop and Nathan Zagura.
1: So live on a Tuesday edition of Cleveland Browns Daily, we're brought to you by Ballybet, the Ballybet Sportsbook. 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I am merely Bo. The great Gibbe is here.
2: Hi.
1: Where's Dr. Z?
2: Well, it's sunny. It's about 70 degrees.
1: He's listening.
2: I'll give you one guess where he might be right now.
1: I hope he was playing golf. I hope he was. Yep. I would have liked to have if I didn't have other obligations in the morning. I would have loved to have been able to do something like that. But
2: I think that's good. I think late July was the last time I swung a golf club. Now, I've had a lot of other things going on. So
1: yes, you have.
2: Neither here nor there. Fair. But it...
1: I think I didn't... I know I don't think I played in September.
2: Oh, no. We were on the road.
1: And you guys were on the road the whole time. Yeah. I don't think I did. I think it was probably... Oh, maybe Labor Day.
2: Might have gotten one in.
1: Might have played a little bit. This is the shame of this. I've said this in this stop. I say it in the morning. There is no better place anywhere that I've been than fall in Ohio. If we get this, which we didn't have a whole lot of this in September, but if you get low to mid 70s, high mid 60s and up, really mid 60s to low 60s, I'll take low 60s is high all the way to mid 70s. No humidity, no rain. Leaves are changing. Football is happening. That makes me happier than any season, any place I've ever lived in my life. We just don't get enough of it. But the one negative to it is, unfortunately, because of what we do, this is also our busiest time. So even just from and these are first world problems. I'm not pretending that they're not, but just from the perspective of, I feel like I need to watch every Buckeye game live as it's happening, because that's part of it. And I feel like I do watch every one of our games live. Like, I don't ever DVR us. I watch it live while it's airing. And to me, that's the most immersive experience that I can have. I find if I DVR that I end up bouncing through things. Ah, we scored. How do we score? Like, you're not really watching it. You don't understand the flow of it. It's kind of that argument Z always makes against Red Zone, which I think is a good one. That if you really are trying to know a bunch about one team, it probably doesn't work. The reason I like the Red Zone and why it's always on one of my TVs is I feel like I can watch the whole league. So, like, we're going to do one thought today. I feel like I can watch the whole league. But prior to the digression, that's the only negative about this is we're so damn busy that you just can't.
2: There's no – I want to.
1: I know it.
2: I was hoping this past weekend, but it's like this is your first weekend really home.
1: Right.
2: Like, you know, since Labor Day. You know, everybody's like, what about the Carolina game? The home opener is like you start loading in on Friday for the home opener.
1: Yeah.
2: Like, we're taping stuff still on Saturday with alums. Like, yes. It's there's a lot going on that weekend. So This past weekend was literally the first weekend. And what am I doing? Well, everything's dry.

0: So let's get everything put away,
1: mm-hmm.
0: all the patio stuff, and start putting away everything that we need to for, yeah. Because I hate doing that when it's 50 degrees outside.
1: Yeah, no, it's time for that stuff. Time to put all that stuff away. And we're getting close. I said that to the boys when I was on our way to school today. I'm like, guys, we're going to blink. It's going to be Thanksgiving. Like, that's just the way that this works.
0: Dude, the middle of October is next week.
1: Yeah. Yeah. No, this is.
0: Yeah, but like, you know, and I told my wife, I said, I go, because it's not like we didn't have a good time this weekend. We met up with some of our great friends and watched football and watched baseball and had a blast on Saturday. But like on Sunday, it was like, honey, I'm on the road for the next 5 weeks.
1: Yep. That's right. Yeah.
0: And by that, I mean, I'm gone Saturday and Sunday.
1: Yeah.
0: And it's not like I've got a day off Monday or Tuesday.
1: When you articulate that, you realize just how badly the NFL put it to us.
0: Oh,
1: like it's it was a really brutal job.
0: Yeah.
1: Of taking advantage of this. So you're on the road for New York, then Baltimore here.
0: Yep.
1: And
0: crucial
1: then it's
0: catch game.
1: And then it's a steady diet.
0: Three straight. We go to Nashville, Pittsburgh, and New Orleans.
1: Mm, that's right.
0: I mean, think about this. We will have played 5 road games. At that point, we'll only have Cincy, Baltimore, at the Giants. That's it. Yeah, we have 8 road games. We only have 3 road games left after that.
1: The idea that you're going to be playing, and there's a bye worked in here too on the 22nd, the weekend of the 22nd. But the idea that you're going to be home for the Texans, Raiders, Bengals, Falcons consecutively, 4 straight home games, and you're middle of November until the second week in December straight.
0: So,
1: and the other thing that's really kind of bush league about that is not anybody outside of this building thought this team would be 3-1. Not anybody. So if you didn't get off to a 3-1 start, and let's just say it was inverted and you're 1-3, then what exactly is the interest for those 4 games if the season would have went bad the way a lot of people thought it was going to go bad? I mean, remember the over-under on this team this season was 5.5.
0: Yeah.
1: We've played 4 games, we got 3. So, like, they really, in that sense, in terms of what people thought this team would be, now, thankfully, we have far exceeded the expectations outside the building but lived to the expectations in the building. And so those games are those are big-time meaningful games, and they may end up being – might be pretty damn nice to have 4 straight weeks at home, including a bye week that time.
0: It's just the long stretches. Like, that's a lot.
1: It's a lot. This October stretch
0: when we had the
1: crazy
0: 2 Florida games, by the end of that second one, like, we were pretty exhausted.
1: Yeah.
0: Now, I mean, you have the heat and you have the delays and the travel issues. But, like, to go 3 in a row on the road?
1: Yeah.
0: And one of them was a bus trip. That's not any fun.
1: No, that's no treat. You're no Daisy there if you do, I'll tell you that. I mean, the 3 straight in a row on the road is going to be very, very tricky with that. So, you know, it's interesting, though. I was talking with, I don't know if we've ever had John Breach on our show before. Have we?
0: I don't think so.
1: I have him on in Columbus from time to time, and he's a CBS NFL writer. He's one of those guys, like, you can just throw anything at him and he's ready to go. So that's why I like having him on. He's buddies with the who's the guy we always have on? Ryan. We always get him at the combine. Ryan Wilson. They're tight. I think they do a podcast together.
0: Gotcha.
1: But anyway, so they get along really well. Anyway, long story short, like, he wrote this after, you know, we were talking about this morning. He said, look, you know, they were 3-1. He goes, you look at the schedule. Is it impossible they don't go 7-6 the rest of the way? And I said, no, it's not. In fact, I think it's probably likely that it's something like that. And so all of a sudden, if you do that, and this is for us, Todd would punch us at the mouth if he heard us talking about anything like this. But when you do this and you start to look ahead, you go, well, you go 7-6, that's 10 wins, that's playoffs. You know, and Andrew
0: like
1: said
0: to
1: that.
0: Think so.
1: Andrew said that Friday when he talked about 3-1 and a 60% chance and all of that. So, that's what's, you know, kind of on the line here.
0: So we were even looking, we were getting really greedy and we were like, what could be flexed? And I'm like, the problem is your opponents aren't real great.
1: When does that flexing start?
0: This

0: week. By the way, you ready for another dose of the Falcons? Because they're going to be in primetime for a third consecutive week.
1: Are they really?
0: Thursday, Monday, and now Sunday night against the Ravens, who might be without Lamar.
1: Yeah. Jeez. What about, I mean, if they can stay afloat too, like Raiders on the 29th?
0: That's the only thing is that's Thanksgiving weekend, and usually they don't flex because
1: they've got
0: the Wednesday night game because that'll be new this year.
1: Right.
0: The Black Friday game.
1: Of course.
0: Full slate on Sunday. They have three games on Thanksgiving.
1: Well, if we win this week and the Ravens win this week, what about the 18th? Or is that too soon?
0: Probably. I think if you wanted to do something big like go to Sunday night or Monday night.
1: Yeah.
0: I think that requires 13 days.
1: Okay, so that's probably not in the cards. So you're not going to do Tennessee.
0: Could you go to four? Maybe.
1: Yeah, you're not going to go to probably not Pittsburgh on November 1st. Saints lost last night, so probably not them.
0: Saints looked awful.
1: They looked bad. Texans are 0-4. That game's not going to matter to them on the 15th.
0: Maybe the Falcons. But and the Falcons have already been in primetime three times.
1: Yeah, that's December 13th. There he is, Mr. Z.
0: The Giants are 3-1. I guess maybe if they kept
1: down there.
0: Yeah.
1: Yeah, you're trying to. Yeah. I guess if it can't be the Ravens, my thinking would. And you said, and the Raiders are going to be tough. The Raiders would be a tough one.
0: All of a sudden, that's a pretty fun game down on the lakefront.
1: Absolutely. Oh, my God. That's a beautiful uniform game, too. Oh, hi, Dr. Z.
2: Oh, hello.
1: Hit
2: nice
1: your thing.
2: Jacket you've got on.
1: I'm on. Is he on? I feel like I'm not hearing him.
0: That's me.
1: Oh, hello. Hello. Hey, good to see you.
3: Hello, Gibbe.
1: Hello, Gibbe. Good to see you. Good to see you.
3: That's a great shacket.
1: Thanks, man. Appreciate it.
3: It is shacket season.
1: I had to think about breaking it out today because it was like 60.
0: Dude, it was a lot colder than that when I took the dogs out. It was.
3: Well, don't I know it? A little delay for the
1: you
3: kid.
1: You want to hear his first world problems? Are you ready for his first world problems?
3: Don't you do that to me.
0: Please tell me.
3: Don't you do that
0: please
3: to
0: tell
3: me.
0: Tell
3: of all people.
1: I defended you. But I
0: rolled you over, rolled the bus over you, and then backed up.
1: Just drove over you. Is he gone yet? No, kid. One more time.
3: I'm a good employee and a team player.
1: So what did you have this morning? What was your what were your circumstances that you knew that it was cold?
3: There was a 1 hour, which means I've been here plenty of time. Under the auspices
1: comfortable.
3: We tried to operate
1: because
3: I have a great deal of respect and admiration for this program and you in particular.
1: That's right. And Gibbe.
0: Nah.
3: For you in particular.
0: Probably.
3: And young Gabriel. And Dr. J.
0: Oh, see, now we got to butter everybody up since we're walking in 11 minutes late.
3: Dr. J!
0: Here we go. I got to show you how much I love you all.
3: And yes, of course, I love Gibbe.
1: Yep. So you had frost?
3: For an hour. So we were supposed to be 9 a.m., but it was 42 degrees.
1: Wow.
3: And frosty.
0: Yeah. I let my dogs out. It was 42
3: this morning.
0: In Olmsted Falls.
1: Yeah. I took the boys' school, let Buddy out. I guess I just didn't even think about it, but I suppose if I was out in it, I would have noticed.
3: You would have noticed. It was chilly this morning, and then turned into a beautiful. I heard a new thing. This is a robin egg day. Is that right? Did I say it right?
1: A robin egg.
3: A robin egg sky.
1: I've heard of a bluebird sky. I've never heard of a robin egg sky.
0: I think robin egg is a light blue. I don't think that would be your.
1: I don't know. Maybe this. It is. Yeah. Like
3: well. Whether it was or it was not, it was. Let's
1: see. I mean, there's no clouds.
3: A robin egg sky. That's what I heard.
1: Robin egg. I've never heard that before.
3: Me neither. I hadn't heard it either.
1: I've heard of bluebird. I've never heard of a robin egg.
3: A robin egg sky.
1: And a little light blue?
3: It was a lovely day, to be sure. And I could. I'm so happy I'm here. I wish I was here 10 minutes ago. To be honest,
1: it's 100%
3: on.
1: Fine. We're good.
3: By the way, I didn't realize this.
1: Go ahead.
3: I guess unless you're in Canton, it's not close to anything. Like, for real.
1: Well, and also Canton's pretty big because it, you know, just
3: turns out it is.
1: Just area.
3: Yes.
1: Decent population, but just
3: space,
1: area is
3: land.
1: Spread out wide from North Canton.
3: Sprawl.
1: It is. Yeah, it is. And then it, like to the hall and then there's like old downtown Canton like that. Yeah, it's a vast.
3: Like if I did a triangle today from my abode to Canton and Canton to here.
1: Yeah, big one.
3: Here to my abode, which is a very solid half hour. Is the shortest leg of this trip by half.
1: Let me guess. Were you 50 miles?
3: 51 from my house.
1: Nailed it. Yeah.
3: You sure did.
1: Yep.
3: Yeah.
1: Yeah. Yeah. It's a hike, and there's it's no easy way, and it's.
3: I got on the turnpike like you, got off,
1: yeah,
3: and then
1: zipped over
3: to 71 there. But when you get out, when I got on the turnpike, I had to get like, it's very confusing, and you're going.
1: Would you get on at 77, or did you get
3: 77,
1: on
3: 77
1: or at 8?
3: 77.
1: 77. Yeah. Yeah. Yeah,
3: so then you like go through the thing, but then you have to make another giant loop back around, and you're like, where am I even going? I don't know.
1: Yeah, that's true. That does have that there, yeah.
3: I got nervous for a second. Now, fortunately, I followed the signs and the GPS and triple confirmed, but you make a wrong move at that spot, I don't think you're recovering for a great many minutes.
1: I never get on there, so I'm trying to
3: place. It's two that come out like this, but it doesn't make sense.
1: So you got
3: on
1: from you're going northbound, and you got on just south of Brecksville. And then you zipped over.
3: I think that's right there.
1: Yeah, that is. So then I'm just thinking.
3: So it
1: like,
3: comes like this, and then one goes straight and way around, but actually ends up this way. And then the one that looks like it goes this way actually goes the other way. The roads look like if you were going south,
1: yep,
3: you would want to go the way that you go north and vice versa.
1: Opposite.
3: And so it's good. But you know, if you get on a turnpike the wrong one, you're like,
1: you're done.
3: Toast.
1: Yeah.
3: Yeah, there's no coming back. So I was.
1: Hey, have you guys seen this? Somebody, Tyvus ran this. Asked me about this, and I've seen it happen in Central Ohio. I haven't seen it here yet, and it happens a lot down there. These people will get on the freeway and then just stop in the middle of the freeway.
3: Excuse me?
1: Like if they miss an exit, or if they just stop in the middle of the freeway
3: and try to back it up.
1: It happened to me about a month ago down there, and it happened to him this weekend. And it's been happening a lot. Like people just stop, like on the outer belt that they have, they just stop in a lane. Because they like miss a turn off or whatever. So rather than like, you know, like a normal sane human, just go to the next exit and get off there.
3: You must do that.
1: They try to like snake back through, but they just stop in the
3: freeway. In reverse?
1: Yes. It's crazy. Like it's happening. I haven't seen it up here. Thank God.
3: They should be arrested immediately.
1: Of course.
3: That is insanely dangerous.
1: In jail, straight to Lucasville. What are you doing?
3: Well, yeah. And they're and if they're stationary, the person hitting them is going to take a heck of a lot more of that crash than they are.
1: Yeah, yeah.
3: That's crazy. Insane.
1: Yeah, I haven't seen it up here, but when you said that about the traffic stuff I just thought, like, just go to the next exit.
3: What I've seen a lot more of is people miss the exit, and then they pull the, like, emergency authorized vehicles only, and they try to pull that little loop ski, which is fine, but you need a car that can get up to speed rather quickly.
1: Yes.
3: And then sometimes people do that, and they pull out at, like, 20 miles an hour in the fast lane, and you're like, what? You're a menace to society.
1: Can't do that. Cannot do that.
3: Fine film, by the way.
1: NBC, who, so this is one of the benefits of being my kid, NBC. I'm going to help you out with this. So, well, I'm not going to. Dr. Z is, because my fantasy team's the worst team of all time. So he's doing this thing where, like, every time that there is a, like, he wants to make 1,000 trades. I'm like, I liked your team. Like, I don't know why you're doing all of this, but, like, they're just idiots. Like, they just keep trading and trading and trading. And I'm like, I don't even know who's on your team anymore, moron.
3: Yeah, yeah,
1: like,
3: yeah.
1: Just stay with your squad.
3: I have a buddy in one of my leagues. I call him Trader Don because he can get out of sometimes the thrill of the deal is more fun than
1: I guess
3: than your team.
1: So like to me, I would never do this deal, but I won't tell you where I'm. All right, so Quinshon and McBride for Scadaboo, Swift, Isaiah Likely, and Romeo Doubs.
3: Quinshon and McBride. For Likely, Scadaboo, DeAndre Swift,
1: and Romeo Doubs.
3: So to me, that's if the team that's trading Quinshon and McBride needed two running backs badly because they lost a running back and they're able to turn Quinshon into two starting running backs. Now, Kyle Manungai obviously eats into DeAndre Swift a little bit, but you're able to turn him into two starting running backs. Likely's played very well at tight end. And then Doubs with A.J. Brown out has been at least startable.
1: Yep.
3: So to me, that's a team that's been decimated by injury. It says, okay, I have McBride as my biggest ticket, so I'm getting four guys for two.
1: Yeah.
3: And I think it's fine. Right. I'd rather have Quinshon and McBride if my team was
1: He has Quinshon and McBride, and I don't know that he needs all the rest of this stuff.
3: Yeah, you'd have to need
1: that. Are you going to play all these guys? Where are you going to play them? You can only play so many guys.
3: To me, that's like if you had Quinshon and then your second running back is...
1: Right.
3: Non-existent.
1: You know, basically. I think
3: Saquon, and you weren't able to get one of the...
1: And he can never play, right.
3: And you can't get, one of the Eagles guys. No, I have Saquon. I had Saquon, Rashee Rice, and DJ Moore in one game that combined for, I think, like 2 points.
1: That's so funny. I had Saquon, DJ Moore, and Justin Jefferson.
3: Oh, I have Justin Jefferson in the league too, but he was out already. Already.
1: Yeah.
3: I didn't have to start him and get zero.
1: You didn't have to start him and get zero. Yeah. What a mess. What an absolute mess.
3: What a bunch of jerks. We're not messes, by the way, on the scores.
1: No, dude. Scores crushing.
3: Again.
1: Saw that coming again. From 1,000 miles away last night.
3: You and I hit the last five games of the day.
1: What a job.
3: Vegas, Niners, Seahawks, Carolina, Atlanta.
1: What did you make of that last night?
3: An absolute beating. And that with competent quarterback play, that team is what I kind of thought that team was going to be. Bijan Robinson. Bijan Robinson is unreal to watch, by the way.
1: He is, yeah.
3: I feel like he gets 8 yards. If it's there's nothing there, he gets like 5.
1: Yep.
3: If there's something there, he can go 59. He's had a 50-yard touchdown run in each of his last 3 Monday night games.
1: It's crazy.
3: Which is a nut stat. Drake London is a real dude. They've got a couple other guys. Dotson, who's got speed, is a former first-round pick. They got Zacchaeus.
1: Even Brian Robinson is a change of pace. You bring in that beast?
3: Yeah, he's a hammer after you've just been getting brutalized by Bijan.
1: Right.
3: Yeah, what, he had 3 touchdowns?
1: Three.
3: I mean, that was a beating that was put on the Saints.
1: I was very confident Atlanta would win, and you and I both picked Atlanta to win, so I was very confident about that. I was not confident that they would win like that.
3: I thought at the beginning of the season they were the preseason favorite in that division to me. I still think that that is the case, but I am very, so we, remember when we did this, we didn't know who's playing quarterback for them. Tua was hurt, Pank's coming back, so we didn't have
1: them. We didn't know, I mean, you assumed that the reason that you acquired Tua was to start him.
3: Well, that's right. That's right. But then he gets hurt, so then it's right. Cooper Rush. And by the way, if you're Cooper Rush, you are the worst offense in the NFL for the first 2 weeks,
1: yeah.
3: Like historically bad, and now Penix is in and we're just lighting people up.
1: Yeah.
3: Like how bad is that? That might be it for Cooper Rush.
1: I think it probably should be.
3: I think that's right.
1: I think it probably should be. We're probably at a spot now at quarterback in the NFL where there aren't enough. And I don't know how
3: there
1: that's necessarily
3: are.
1: The case, how there's not enough, because you have all of these college teams.
3: There's never
1: enough.
3: You
1: got high school kids who are running pro stuff and doing pro concepts. The idea that there aren't enough quarterbacks is pretty wild. There should be enough quarterbacks.
3: Yes.
1: So I don't know if they just, maybe it's just not worth the time to develop
3: maybe.
1: Quarterbacks beyond the starter.
3: Like, it's
1: just
3: tough.
1: Not time.
3: Well,
1: like,
3: think about all the teams like, yeah. And realize in Washington, you had Daniels and Mariota, but Washington's already on their third, which is, it feels like if you played college football,
1: yeah,
3: you have a chance to be on a roster. I mean,
1: 100%.
3: Calamakis or whatever. I'd never heard of that guy.
1: The only reason, just because I do Big Ten stuff, so that's the only reason I would know him.
3: Jalen Daniels, who started for
1: Kansas.
3: Tampa. I know he's at Kansas, but it's not like
1: no.
3: He was anybody that was ever popped up in
1: no.
3: a draft conversation.
1: No, no. And he's starting.
3: Yeah.
1: That's an interesting one. Why do you think it is that, how does that happen? How does a situation where a kid, and he was I'm pretty sure he was a 4-year starter at Kansas, at least a 3-year starter at Kansas. How does a kid who played that much football, who had some attributes that obviously allow for him to play quarterback in the NFL, goes undrafted, somehow wins the backup job in Tampa, and then plays fine?
3: Reasonably well. Threw a couple picks, right?
1: Fine, but it wasn't that much worse than Bake.
3: No, Green Bay and Minnesota. Green Bay should have won that game by 20. Minnesota, do you know that, I don't know if you came across the play-by-play of that one.
1: I haven't even looked at it yet. No.
3: Minnesota gets to first and goal, I think, at the 2, inside of 2 minutes, up 5, and kneels. So they punch that in.
1: Oh, God.
3: They cover.
1: Oh.
3: They knelt.
1: Okay. I did not know that.
3: Oh, yeah.
1: That sucks. Jalen Daniels, can I interest you in 6 seasons of college football? He was a COVID guy. They must have given him a redshirt in 2023.
3: Are his numbers, like, amazing?
1: In the 3 full seasons he played, his 3rd year at KU, which I guess was, like, his junior year, he was 66, 2000, 18, and 4. That was the year where they had a good year. And then he gets hurt, must get hurt the next year, then gets a second junior year where he's 57, 24, 54, 14, and 12. And then he gets a like a sixth year, senior year, where he's 62, 25, 31, 22, and 7. So my guess is that that 20, but I mean, my God, how old is he? He's got to be, somehow he's only 23 and he played 6 years of college football.
3: He's young.

0: I guess he turns 24 next week, but still, like, that's pretty wild to be able to do that. I'll tell you, this is a, this Atlanta operation, it really fits Kevin like a T.
1: Yes.
0: Now that he's, I mean, it really does. The two backs and
1: three tight ends.
0: Three tight ends.
1: They're not really using Pitts all that much, but when he does, he makes a big play. London is the big X receiver.
0: Yep.
1: That's what these teams want. That's what, yeah, that's what they want. You go all the way back to like Gary Kubiak when they had, it was Matt Schaub, Arian Foster, and they had a bunch of tight ends, and then they had Andre Johnson.
0: One guy.
1: Yeah. Yep. That's all you need.
0: What do you make of New Orleans? They had that frisky, surprising effort week one against the Lions. They sit at 1-3 now. They've been competitive in every game except last night. And that's one that matters to their fans in a big way. What do you make of that?
1: I liked what I saw from Shuck. I mean, I think he can certainly throw the ball. They need that another playmaker. They got Juwan Johnson. They've got Chris Olave. They need another playmaker there. Their running backs are kind of running in slow motion, which is why they went to get, you know, ETN or Echan or Achan, whatever his name is now. Is it
0: Achan? It's not Travis Etienne anymore?
1: No, it's not. And it was Etienne.
0: What do you mean?
1: To Etienne.
0: Now he's not Travis Etienne?
1: Echan or some. Is it Young Gabriel? Achan, like Devin Achan.
0: Travis
1: Achan.
0: Etienne is now Travis Achan?
1: Yes, that's right.
0: I'm sorry. Nope.
1: And he was ETN for a while.
0: He was ETN.
1: Yeah. It's Travis Etienne, then Travis ETN. Like literally on the pronunciation guides, it was E-T-N, all capitals, ETN.
0: Three letters?
1: Yeah, that was it. That was his pronunciation guide. It was Travis ETN, and now it is Achan.
0: See, that's like when...
1: Which he said is how his family's always pronounced it, but
0: okay,
1: people
0: well
1: always
0: then
1: said that.
0: You didn't come out of the clear blue sky, bud. You were a big-time recruit. You played at Clemson. At any point, you could have said, it's actually this, and they just would have done it.
1: Yeah.
0: Like, Bijan tried this with the Bijan.
1: Right.
0: Whatever.
1: Yeah.
0: Tyrod did it.
1: Tyrod.
0: Just do it then.
1: Do it, yeah. Say it at one point.
0: I think you get to
1: or
0: a
1: forever
0: point.
1: Forever hold
0: where
1: your peace.
0: Yeah, man. You got, like, once you become a dude,
1: yeah,
0: you're a multi-year starting quarterback at Virginia Tech. At that point, change it.
1: Yeah, I'm Tyrod.
0: I'm Tyrod now. Okay. Always has been.
1: Noted.
0: All right, great. Our mistake. We'll make it right.
1: It's interesting, though. Like, my name, like, for example, my last name,
0: mm-hmm,
1: Zagura,
0: yeah,
1: is really Zagura. But that's how you'd say it in Croatia. But we've never, and it's always been, like when we talk to each other, sometimes we'll call you, you know, the Zagura boys. But we yeah. never have ever said, I need to be Nathan Zagura. It's just Nathan Zagura.
0: I guess
1: and
0: that's
1: Danny's
0: similar.
1: Always been Danny Zagura. And my dad's always
0: He's
1: been
0: never
1: Pedro
0: been the other
1: Zagura.
0: Way, right?
1: We've never, no, it's just when we talk amongst ourselves, sometimes we say it.
0: Yeah.
1: But that's it.
0: He's always been Pedro Zagura.
1: Yes.
0: Yeah. Maybe because there's a... I think he's from Louisiana. Travis
1: okay.
0: Achan, is that what we're now saying?
1: Achan, yep.
0: Achan?
1: Yep.
0: I think he might be from Louisiana, so maybe there's a little bit of a Cajun influence there in terms of being back home.
1: I think that's right. I think that's right.
0: I'll tell you one thing that is cool, and somebody just... Loved watching him play at Ohio State. It's good to see Olave have like
1: he's very good.
0: He's very, very good. And now he's got like a quarterback that can spin
1: oh,
0: it.
1: Yeah.
0: And so you're starting to see it.
1: Some of his footwork yesterday was unbelievable. Some of the catches he made, tiptoes on the sideline. Yeah, he is very, very good. It is interesting though with the Guardian caps, and it feels like they're in a new generation. They do look even bigger. And Miss K was wondering, you know, like, do those like weigh their heads down? Because they do look right. Very big.
0: Did you see what Pablo Torre's up to? Did you know this? Or are you just doing this out of the clear blue sky?
1: Clear blue sky.
0: Okay.
1: Robin egg sky.
0: So his this week, I mean, he's been quite busy.
1: I'm terrified, by the way, of Pablo Torre. I don't even know what I do. I don't even know, but I'm sure.
0: You don't want to know.
1: I don't want to know.
0: I don't want to know.
1: Yeah.
0: I did that. Maybe I did do that. Maybe.
1: Yeah.
0: So he had a guy on today who this guy was, he was talking about the Guardian caps. And he said, there's actually no data that say they do anything. And I went, God, we're going to go back into that, down that road again.
1: Interesting.
0: And it's funny, like, do not take any of this for anything more than a grain of salt. But I do remember talking when I was in the youth football world, like about the advances that they've made in the actual helmets.
1: Yeah.
0: And that because of the advances in the various helmets, and I know we used to have one sponsor on the show from time to time.

0: I'm here. But I know because of the advances that they have in the helmets that they really don't need that as much as they used to in a previous helmet generation. So I do think that probably at one point, but yeah, that's his whole thing this week is that it's on the Guardian cap. So it's funny that you brought that up because it's,
1: it does seem to me that you have the helmet with all the good technology. If you put now another layer of super soft absorbent stuff around it, that it would feels reduce like it wouldn't the impact. Hurt. Like how could it not?
0: It feels like it
1: dampen
0: wouldn't
1: the
0: hurt.
1: Impact.
0: It wouldn't. It does feel like it wouldn't hurt. But there you go.
1: There you go.
0: There you go, buddy. Those are your hot topics today, presented by University Hospital, official healthcare partner of your Cleveland Browns. 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It's brought to you by our friends at Bud Light. 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
0: 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Then we'll get to all the rest of the fun stuff.
1: Sure. Appropriate.
10: Absolutely.
1: I mean, he 81 yards.
10: No big deal.
0: It's like he can live again. Like, yes, like you he's know, free. You can feel it a little.
11: Oh, yeah. Well,

0: game. Yeah, yeah.
1: You know, and I'm sitting in the stands, and you don't realize after all these years you don't play until you go to these games and see these guys hit 80-yarders, mm-hmm. and you just go, wow. I mean, I think he had a 60-something-yarder, too.
2: Mm-hmm. Yeah,
1: but
2: yeah.
1: The guy is just, over it seems like the coaching staff just said to him, hey, listen, go punt, we'll cover. And you can see how strong his legs is, but it's impressive.
3: I think it's freeing for him to. I mean, I can't imagine, because I know that that's not what was asked previously, necessarily. So it's nice to be able to, like, you can see the relief in it.
2: And that was an 81-yarder that wasn't like, oh, it hit at the 25.
1: Yeah, with
2: and
1: wind
2: then,
1: and all that.
2: And then
1: right.
2: it was a nuke. I mean, can you put into perspective, as somebody who did this as a professional in the National Football League, when you see something, does that get your attention? Is that, you're like, whoa?
1: Yeah, I mean, I think my longest punt in college was 75. NFL, I think it was 69. So to see an 81-yarder. But it, more importantly, it's how it happened in the game, right? I mean, you're backed up like that. It's a tight game. It's huge, you know. So I remember the Ozzie Newsome, I think we talked about last time. Hey, Dave, put the ball inside the 20 and get us out of the back of the end zone. Do whatever you want in between.
2: Yeah,
1: he keeps doing that. He can go play golf and do whatever he wants.
2: Exactly. Yeah.
3: You said you were there. We kind of said in the lead up, one of the things on the show is it was kind of a, if you beat Pittsburgh, it was a referendum for Todd, for everybody, that you're on the right path. You're doing the right things. And to play the way they played in the first half, to take care of Pittsburgh again at night, and now won 6 out of 7 against them at home. What did you make of the scene? What did you make of the accomplishment?
1: Well, I thought the scene, I was telling, you know, my family, my friends, you know, I've been in that stadium many, many times, and I haven't seen an environment that electric maybe ever. Mm-hmm. It was a night game. It was fantastic. It's just great to look around and seeing the fans hug each other, high five, mm-hmm. and smiling. It just kind of makes me remember as a kid, the old, you know, late 80s days. It kind of had that feeling that the city believes. They're having fun. It's a team they can get behind and cheer for. They go home. They go back to work. They're happy. They're in good moods. But it was an awesome environment. It got a little dicey at the end. Mm-hmm.
2: They have been, but we've been coming through. I'd like to have some relaxed ones. That would be very nice.
1: Yeah, but what a cool experience. I love being a part of it.
2: What do you make of what Andre Schmidt is accomplishing and achieving? 22 straight made field goals. That one into the dog pound. Now, typically, and you know that you don't want to be kicking in the dog pound, but with that wind that was at the stadium that night, that was our, we wanted to go into the dog pound ultimately in the fourth quarter. It worked out, obviously, 56 yards. When you see what he's doing, the consistency, the pressure, he's a right-to-left kicker, and that was a left-to-right wind, and so he said that, you know, Corey knows how to tilt the ball exactly what he wants it to be, and it's just awesome, fun to watch. What do you see from Andre and just the whole battery? Because you were a part of that, you know?
1: Yeah. I think, joking around, is sign the guy to a 10-year deal. You've seen the turnover we've had in the kicker position since Phil Dawson. Then you see how long Phil was here. It is not easy to kick in that stadium. Mm-hmm. You know, I remember playing back in the day, and there was a kicker from the Houston Texans, Chris Brown, that came on. He attempted a 52 fit with some wind. And I remember that ball ricocheted outside the upright. And after the game, he came up to Phil and I. He's like, hey, Phil, you can have this place. So people really don't understand how it swirls in there. Yeah. So for a kid as young as he is, after how he started the season last year, to make 22 straight, right around there, is special. So you combine that with what Corey Borges is doing. You got a Bay Village kid in Rexon Harm solidifying that position. The impact of what those three are having on the team is things that don't show up in the stat book besides just the score, right? I mean, you don't really see and understand the net yardage you gain from Corey's punts. Mm. You don't understand the critical times that, you know, he's making field goals, where kickers these days are probably 84%. This guy's 100%. Mm-hmm. So what they're doing, it's a third offense, a third defense, third special teams. That third of special teams is solidifying that aspect of those, you know, those three sections that we just talked about. So it's amazing to have that.
3: It's pretty crazy that every time he goes, he lines up to take one. I'm like, yeah, it's good. Like, all right, I can go to the bathroom. It's good.
2: It's funny. So many
3: it's going through
2: the video of me in the booth, and I'm looking to my right because there I have a TV there. Because from the booth, it's very hard to tell if the kick goes through the uprights. You really are relying on, and now they can't put anything on the video board, so you can't see it on there. So you're relying on the crowd reaction, but that's a little delayed. So in the booth, we have the TV right to my right. So I'm not looking at Andre because I know he's going to make it. But the camera's right behind him. You can see it in real time. Yeah. It's very easy. So I'm like, oh, yeah, you made it. It's going right down the middle. Right. I don't have to wait. Yeah.
1: You could have made it from 65.
2: Oh, yeah. It's Trackman. They said maybe even 70 on that one.
1: You got the top of the field goal post, the tackle, whatever those things, flags are going this way. And you're going, he just nailed it dead straight.
3: He really did.
1: It's amazing.

0: lot
1: incredible.
0: Of control. One of the things that's been, one of the, if not the biggest reason we're here is because of what Deshaun has done the last three games. Three straight fourth quarter comebacks, drives that lead to game-winning drives, and his first half against Pittsburgh on Thursday was as good as I've seen him play clearly in a Browns uniform, and as good as he had a half in a playoff game against Kansas City when he was in Houston where he was just lights out. But beyond just 14 of 18, 181 and a touchdown and all of that, Dave, the other thing that you see is I used this phrase last week, and it's the best one I can come up with. He's very uncomfortable. He's very comfortable being uncomfortable in the pocket. Mm-hmm. He's stepping up. He's eyes downfield. He's taken off. This is a pretty remarkable on-field sports story that's happening here because I don't think anybody had this.
2: Well, I think when you look back at what Todd Monken said when he went to bat for Deshaun being the starter, you know, they saw what he was doing in practice. And I think the difference, the separation, was what he could do with his feet. You know, when you have a guy that's been with Lamar Jackson, you can see the impact of when things break down, how Lamar can create extra yardage.
0: Yep.
2: Deshaun's kind of doing that. And in an offense like this with the new offensive line, a team that maybe the offensive line probably hasn't gelled quite as well as they should yet, maybe. You got a rookie left tackle that shifts to right tackle. You got a lot of inconsistencies. Mm-hmm. So what do you need your quarterback to do? You need him to run. You need him to get out of the pocket. You need him to create plays. I think that's what Todd Monken knew all along. Then, if you think about how efficient this offense could be, take away the 14 penalties. cut that down to 3 or 4 or 5 even.
0: Yeah.
2: And think about how much more efficient putting themselves in a better position offensively to make easier plays on the offense.
0: Yeah.
2: But he's still getting through all that and being successful. So there's a lot to clean up. But if you clean it up, where can this offense eventually even be better than they are now?
1: And that's what I'm excited about. You think about the second half in Tampa, right? You think about that second quarter against Steelers. We haven't seen 60 minutes of good, clean offensive football. We can be explosive. These young receivers are very real. This line is getting better. We're getting Quinshon going a little bit. Fannin's a stud. We've got a lot of pieces here. McLaughlin plays his role well. Rocket Sanders is playing his role well.
2: Right.
1: It feels like we're on the cusp of, if we can put it together for 60 minutes, we might not have to have a game-winning drive. We might not have to have a little bit of a sweat at the end of the game, which I think would be a nice relief for all of us.
2: Right,
1: right.
2: Well, even Deshaun, I mean, that rollout left, I mean, he just missed. It was late in the game where he said, hey, if I could take that back. He's not going to make that. He's not going to miss that throw again, right?
0: Yeah.
2: So you take the penalties out, you watch film, you get better. I mean, all the teams are doing that, right? But if this team is operating at a really good level right now and their confidence is there, you cut those penalties down, you start seeing the offense be a lot more efficient. You're putting yourself in 3rd and 2, 3rd and 3 instead of 3rd and 9, right?
1: Well, we put ourselves in and we get a penalty.
0: Yeah.
1: And then
0: it's
1: immediately back to 3rd and 7.
0: We're basically operating in a world where we're allergic to 2nd and short because of penalties.
1: Exactly.
0: Like we don't like 2nd and 2. Let's go 2nd and 7, make it much more difficult.
1: Yeah. Yep.
0: If that stuff gets cleaned up, that's a part of it. The other thing that has been, you know, I think a really cool thing that's happened here, and Nathan and I knew Todd when he was here before. We've talked about it a million times on the show. But to see a guy who didn't get this opportunity until this part of his coaching career, and to see him in Tampa running and giving fives to the people at the end, to see him going into the dog pound, giving high fives after the Steelers game, doing the same thing against Carolina, like, I know that there was probably a section of the fan base who was very surprised at the hire. Nathan and I were over the moon because we knew him. But you got to be just happy for a guy getting this shot and then actually executing on the plan that he put forward the way that he is.
2: Well, it's the fact that he's authentic.
0: Very.
2: He's not trying to be you see these coaching trees, right?
0: Mm-hmm.
2: And you know in the past, a coach leaves that, he tries to be that coach. Todd Monken's authentic, and he's going to run this program based on his style, his personality. And he is a very open book in the interviews. That's different than what we're used to here, right? He doesn't mind letting the fans, the media, the journalists know what he thinks. Why hide it, right?
1: I love it.
2: It's great. But it allows the fans to get behind him. It allows the players to understand that he's not throwing them under the bus. He's there with them. He's supporting the crowd. He's high-fiving. And I think I was always a type of player that if you have a future Hall of Fame coach in John Harbaugh, doing everything he could to bring him to New York because he believed in him that much, that's respect, right? And so you knew you were getting somebody that was doing something behind the scenes, whether he was with Kirby Smart, whether he was with John Harbaugh, that these guys loved him.
0: Yep.
2: And sometimes you have coordinators that come out that you're going, he's trying to be like Bill Belichick. this guy is coming out and saying, this is the time in my career I'm ready to take off and be me. Because I do not have a plan B after this. And he's just letting it rip, and guys are buying into it. When you have a young team, too, that has a leader like that, you buy into that. And that's what's great to see.
1: I mean, and you see it on the play, the McLaughlin touchdown, the wide receivers blocking the way they are. You know that that means they are bought in, right, and they understand. But, yeah, for Todd Monken, there's something to that. He doesn't need to have a plan B anymore.
2: Right.
1: He's made it.
2: Right.
1: Yeah, he's done it. He's done it. He's he that.

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1: He's not biased and he treats everybody the same. Monken kind of reminds me of that guy. Mm-hmm. He didn't care. Like, he wants to win, wants to get everyone on the same page.
2: Yeah.
1: But the young guys to come and see that at that time that a coach would actually, you know, verbally construct a veteran player showed that he's not biased and he's here to coach and wants to win and get better. And I see those qualities in him, which is great to see.
3: A lot of similarities with those two.
2: It's great.
3: Yeah, with Bruce and Todd.
2: Yeah.
3: Very, a lot of, and didn't he?
1: They're just
3: he
1: real.
3: Under, was he
1: They're
3: under?
1: Just real.
3: No, he was
1: yeah,
3: with
1: real,
3: yes.
1: real people.
3: Was he under Bruce at no point? Did they ever
2: I don't think so.
3: Pass?
2: In Tampa?
3: No, because that was
2: Dirk. No. Was that, he was there with maybe like Dirk Cutter.
3: Dirk Cutter, I think,
2: yeah,
3: right?
2: With Jameis.
3: Yeah. That's it. So now, Dave, we got this 3-1 start, which nobody would have thought. Now, when you, as we look ahead to this week with New York, now this is one of those ones where it's like, okay, if you're real, let's go to New York and beat a team that's spunky, but not one that is formidable as the one you're going to get the next week in Baltimore. Obviously, we're not good enough to look past anybody. But now there's a little bit of like, okay, like let's go prove it. And I do sense that with the fan base too. They're kind of Go prove it again, New York.
1: Yeah, right now you probably have fans that are ready for this game saying, oh, you know, the Jets are the Jets and we should go and win. You have other fans that are probably saying, is this a trap game, right?
3: Yep.
1: We're coming off a massive win on Thursday. It gave the guys 4 days off. We're out of our routine. We're trying to get back in our routine. Is this a trap game? It, you know, all the good coaches I've been around preach to their players on situations like that this is a business trip.
3: Yep.
1: We're going in, you take it as a business trip, you get a win, you get back out. You don't change things of what you're doing. You don't hype this up. Now that you're 3-1, you don't change who you are, but you stick to the fundamentals of what got you here.
2: Yep.
1: And you treat this as a business trip. And like I said, I believe on the show one time, you win at home, you split on the road.
3: Yep.
1: You're a playoff team. And I think every time I've been in these situations, coach said, we're going in to take this like a business trip. You get rid of distractions. We go take care of business. We get out. And that guy, the guys buy into that mentality.
3: Mm-hmm.
1: It kind of brings them back to reality that, hey, we're 3-1. That was a crazy environment. We're not supposed to be 3-1. Here we are. Do we believe in ourselves? Is this the new Browns? You got ESPN? Take it as a business trip. Go do our job and get home. And I think that's the expectation, I believe. The head coach is probably talking to him.
2: Yeah, we could get, could have no Breece Hall, you could have no Adonai Mitchell, and you'd be getting a defense for the Jets that was on the field for 43 minutes.
3: Did you see
2: and
3: this?
2: 89 plays against the Bears. I mean, those guys, I know they get a week to recover and they're professional athletes and all that, but
1: it's a lot.
2: That's a
3: I've
2: lot.
3: I've never
2: that's
3: seen
2: lot.
3: Anything like
1: yeah,
3: that.
1: That's a lot.
3: Was it 89 to 32 plays?
2: Yeah, the play differential, I think, was the second biggest all time, and the time of possession differential was in the top 10. Yeah.
3: And some of the Bears only scored 23.
2: Yeah, and they turned it over a bunch of times. Yeah, right.
1: Yeah, without
2: that could have been.
1: Williams, so.
3: Yeah. Just kept it.
1: Yeah, great to see the pressure on Rodgers. Good to see the pressure on Rodgers.
3: Absolutely.
2: Yeah, D-line.
3: That is Risk vs. Reward. 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Thanks, man.
1: Thanks, guys. That was awesome.
2: Thank you.
1: Can't wait to do it next week.
2: We'll
1: do it after a win.
2: Absolutely. Let's go, baby.
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13: 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Before we get to after further review presented by Microsoft Surface, some breaking news here in the last 15 minutes. We have designated quarterback Dylan Gabriel to return to practice. So Dr. Z, what exactly does that mean?
14: So Dylan Gabriel is eligible to return to practice. So is defensive tackle Kalia Davis, who started all 17 games for the 49ers a year ago, and none too soon with him, with the injury to Mason Graham and Mike Hall being banged up. It would be good to get him back. So that means that these guys have a 21-day window to practice and be brought back to the open roster. So if you're on injured reserve, designated to return, that's how it goes. So basically, you have 3 weeks from now. So once a team designates a player to return, a 21-day clock starts. The player can practice with the team during this window without counting against the 53-man roster. Within those 21 days, the team, when the 21 days end, the team must, or at any point in between, the team must activate the player to the active roster, release them, trade them, or let them revert to season-ending IR.
13: Okay.
14: So within the next 21 days.
13: Yep.
14: So that you do not have to make a roster decision on Gabriel or Kalia Davis until the Monday after Is that Nashville? Did we go, is Nashville right after the Ravens?
13: Yep. Yes, sir.
14: Okay, so until Monday after Nashville.
13: That is the deadline for you have to make a decision. Now, as you noted in the break, the Steelers do have four quarterbacks.
14: I think a lot of people have speculated that this means we're getting rid of a quarterback.
13: You don't.
14: Like we said, you don't have to. The Steelers are carrying four quarterbacks right now, and that is how it – so it is possible. You can do it with a 53-man roster with all your practice squad elevations and those things to cover up some of the other spots on your football team. My guess would be that – barring something that knocks your socks off, you're going to keep all four. I don't see them cutting one of these guys. I don't see them cutting Talon Green. I think they like him, and I think they like his upside and what that could potentially look like in the future. So I don't see I think you are going to keep all four unless some type of somebody around the league who is, you know, and quarterbacks are going down every single week.
13: Yep.
14: Coming in around the league says, okay, we need to do this. So that's where I think we're at.
13: Very, very interesting. All right, time for After Further Review, where we're presented by the Microsoft Surface. Time for Big Z's four biggest takeaways from Thursday's win against the Steelers. Time for a little After Further Review.
10: After Further Review.
14: I mean, what can you say or what can't you say about this defensive line and the performance in this game?
13: It's crazy.
14: 5 sacks, 10 quarterback hits, 7 tackles for a loss. Just absolutely an incredible performance by the Browns defense. And in light of the injuries, in light of the circumstances, they got it done. Incredible. And I hope that's something that keeps going. We talk about this being, you know, a team pass rush, a team defense, team rush, and we're seeing it, and they're doing it at a very high level.
13: Next.
10: After Further Review.
14: Denzel Ward, and it's not somebody you usually need to go after further review on, but Denzel Ward is just playing right now at an incredibly high level. And it's very fun to watch what he is doing in terms of how he's grading out, whether, you know, you use next gen stats, whether you use Pro Football Focus. The reality is he is showing up week in and week out as one of the top cornerbacks in the National Football League, one of the top cover cornerbacks in the National Football League. And he is just, his interception, that teach tape, everything about that was just great. I absolutely loved what we saw right there. Denzel Ward, a lot of people thought, you know, maybe he's going somewhere, right? Mm-hmm. Like, they're moving on. They're getting into the, no, Denzel Ward gets the extension. He's been here, and he has just been phenomenal.
13: So, on the field and off.
14: And everything
13: you'd want
14: respect.
13: A lifetime Cleveland Brown to be, Denzel Ward is being. We do have some breaking news here real quick. Lane Johnson announcing his retirement.
14: What?
13: Yeah, Lane Johnson announcing his retirement on his X platform has a long statement. Effective immediately. Lane Johnson retiring. The Eagles tackle. So pretty big news there.
14: That is huge news for a team that unfortunately, you know, has been struggling on offense, and one of the reasons they've been struggling is his injury. Wow.
13: That's massive.
14: That is very massive. Yes, indeed it is.
13: That season could go sideways in a hurry. By the way, you're listening to 850 WKNR ESPN Cleveland, a good karma sports station. Next.
10: After Further Review.
14: The special teams are special. We talked about it, you know, in terms of what Andre Schmidt has done, the 22 straight. But how about Corey Bohorquez, what he is doing, the punts, Rex Sunahara, the coverage teams. We still haven't, like, broken the long return. You know, we almost, in the first game, ironically, was our best return game against the Jacksonville Jaguars. But this special teams unit is taking care of business. And we say, you know, special teams, just be a net neutral. Well, they've been better than that. Mm-hmm. They have been an absolute positive for this football team. Andre Schmidt, 22 in a row. Bohorquez hitting bombs. I mean, to have a game in which your average punt is 62.8 yards, Corey Bohorquez, is just that is completely absurd. Right now, he's got the longest punt on the season. He is averaging a career high 51.4 yards per punt. That's the most he's averaged since 2020, when he led the league at 50.8. He is also averaging a career high 46.8 net, and that was his career net best ever was 44 yards in that same 2020 season in Buffalo. So he is kicking the ball so well. He is doing a great, great job. And I know last year we're going to go up to New York. We're going to exercise some of the demons. That's where we had, you know, block kicks and return touchdowns. We're going to go ahead and take care of business from a special team standpoint, and it's going to be great. But I really like what Brian Storr's unit has done so far this year for the Cleveland Browns.
13: Lot to like about it. It's almost automatic with those guys. Next.
10: After further review.
14: Go watch the play breakdown if you haven't seen it yet. The Jaleel McLaughlin run, and you think about his story, the now defunct Notre Dame College, goes to Youngstown State, rushes for more yards than anybody in history, and, you know, is with Denver, lands on the Browns, gets exactly one carry in the game. It goes for 28 yards and a huge touchdown to tie the game up. You get the blocking from the receivers. Just so much about that team. Guys taking advantage of opportunities. Next man up, and then on top of that, you've got, you know, young players doing everything that they need to do to make sure that this football team wins. It's awesome. It's just that play really encapsulated everything you could want this young Cleveland Browns team to be on offense.
13: So I was just coming in as that was happening, and one of the boys goes, "Dad, who's this?"
14: Yeah.
13: And I said, "I don't know. Give me a second." Because I was, you know, he only had one carry.
14: So many of my group chats were doing that.
13: He had two carries on the season. He had one against Tampa Bay in week two, and then that one. And it was to the barn, and you went, and then you're like, "Oh, Jaleel, yeah." And then went through the story and all of that. But, like, yeah, it was just crazy how it happened.
14: That just tells you that these people never had Javonte Williams on their fantasy teams when he was in Denver, because Jaleel McLaughlin was a thorn in your side. You're like, why is he in there again?
13: Yes.
14: Very good player, fun player, averages 5 yards a carry for his career, and that was very cool. He's been in the league 4 years. He scored exactly one rushing touchdown in all of those, so he's a guy who knows how to get it into the paint, and he did that for the Cleveland Browns from 28 yards out. Awesome.
13: And that was After Further Review. Coming up, second hour of the program, one thought around every NFL game in week four. You have that to look forward to, which is nice. You listen to Cleveland Browns Daily. We're brought to you by Valleybet and the Valleybet Sportsbook. Please bet responsibly on 850 ESPN Cleveland.
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13: All right, second hour here on a Tuesday. A couple of rather big news here for us The window to activate, or Dylan Gabriel is off of IR. What's the technical term on this? But he's able to return to the roster.
2: So, yeah, the Browns have opened his window to be activated off of injured reserve. So he is now eligible to return to practice. He's designated for return, eligible return to practice, and the Browns have a 21-day window in which time they must either activate him to the 53-man roster, they must cut him, they must trade him, or they must revert him to season-ending injured reserve.
13: And then there was another player that was in that
2: Kalia state. Kalia Davis was a defensive tackle, which, given the state of our defensive tackle room and some of the injuries there, is a good thing.
13: This massive news out of the NFL, Lane Johnson announces his retirement, saying, quote, "Right now it is critical that I focus on my mental health. I owe it to my teammates, coaches, organization, the fans, who to have my head and heart 100% in the game." He is a 6-time Pro Bowler, 5-time All-Pro tackle, and is done playing football for the Philadelphia Eagles. They have injuries that are mounting and mounting and mounting, and now this for a team that feels like it's headed nowhere all of a sudden.
2: Yeah, that's certainly a big blow, and I hope that he, you know, gets the help that he feels he needs, or he is able to spend the time on the things that he feels he needs to spend time on, because, yeah, that certainly is a big loss for the Philadelphia Eagles. And, you know, I've got a chance to spend a little bit of time with Lane. We've had the joint practices with the Eagles mm-hmm. a couple of years, and Hoff would be there, and Hoff and Lane Johnson are very good friends. So very cool to very incredible career he's had. You know, I think was, and you can make the case, was on a path, and we'll see if it's deemed that he's done enough. But when you look at their win-loss record with him on the field and off the field, you know, to potentially be in a gold jacket, he was that good.
13: He's in that Terrell Davis, you know, that short Gale Sayers,
2: really
13: like that
2: good.
13: Bright burst yep. comet situation where you're really good in a short amount of time. So he is certainly there. All right, time for one thought around every NFL game in week 4. Hello, Gibbe.
4: Gentlemen, hi. Happy
13: Tuesday.
4: How
13: are you?
4: Fantastic.
13: Let's do it.
4: One thought from every NFL game in week 4, and we start overseas in London. The Colts take it to the Commanders, 30-13. Colts improved to 2-2. Washington now 1-3. Bo Bishop, lead us off.
13: Colts pretty decent.
4: Coming around a little
13: bit.
4: They're
13: pretty decent. They're pretty decent week to week. This is a nice win for them over there. I picked this one correctly.
2: You did.
13: I saw this one coming over there with Washington. So
2: when Mariota went out, it was 6-0 Commanders. I was feeling pretty good about myself.
13: You should have at that point. You were watching that closely at that point?
2: Yeah.
13: Were you really? You and little Luca, you were locked in?
2: No, it was. I had it on.
13: I always joke because I don't ever remember that they're on these games.
2: I was on my way down to Browns Countdown.
13: Oh, that's right. Oh, I watched that last night on the DVR.
2: What'd you think?
13: That was great.
2: We had a lot of fun.
13: I thought your energy was great. There was a lot of fun on the cast.
2: There was a lot of fun.
13: A lot of great camaraderie and chemistry, I thought.
2: There was, yeah.
13: That was worth it.
2: John Doss, yeoman's effort right off of a red eye from Vegas, right onto set.
13: That's getting after it.
2: He was there to watch.
13: Not a lot of margin for error on that.
2: No, was there to watch the Cal Golden Bears take on the UNLV running Rebs, and they were beaten by UNLV, which was...
13: He's a Cal guy?
2: Yeah, he's a Cal guy. So, and Gerard, obviously, as well. So it was a dark day for Cal football. They lose to UNLV.
13: Tosh Lupoy, your head coach at Cal at the moment.
2: There you go.
4: By the way, they play at Allegiant Stadium.
13: UNLV does?
4: UNLV plays at Allegiant.
13: Really?
4: They play... It's turf when they play, grass for the Raiders.
2: Seems appropriate.
13: Doesn't UNLV have an on-campus... Or is it just too hot and they just want to play maybe there?
2: Remember the Shark Tank?
13: Of course I remember the Shark Tank. I should do that this year in youth basketball. I should carry a towel and chew on it.
2: Yeah.
4: I like that.
13: Imagine if...
2: Is it?
4: You would just chew it. Little Tark the Shark.
13: Chew the towel.
2: Is it hard for people today, for like your kids to comprehend how much star power was on that UNLV team college?
13: It's very difficult for them to comprehend a college basketball where guys stayed 3 and 4 years. Like, they can't. When I tell them that, like, then they're like, wait a second. Darren Peterson would be playing this year at Kansas again? Oh, yeah.
2: Yeah.
13: Yeah, that happened. That's how it used to go.
2: Is that?
13: That's the biggest mistake that the NBA made, in my opinion. Now, this is quite the digression, but in my opinion, they did it because the players wanted to get to that second contract as quickly as they could, the big money, I get it. But it did hurt the overall value, in my opinion, the ready-made stars that were coming into the league. And the
2: and
13: NFL,
2: her college basketball, big lead.
13: Yeah, well, huge college basketball. But although, like, the tournament still rates crazy, like it's massive.
2: Still fun.
13: But during the year, it doesn't much. But like the NFL, the 3 years.
2: Yeah,
13: good Lord, I mean, what you're getting ready-made stars?
2: Yeah.
13: That are known.
2: Yeah, Jeremiah Smith wouldn't be at Ohio State this year.

0: Do we have time?
1: You got all time in the world.
0: Let me throw this to you two.
2: Okay.
0: How many teams?
2: Let me catch it.
0: For how many teams would he be wide receiver one right now?
2: I mean, potentially all of them. And I know that's somewhat hyperbolic, but I mean, I think that Ja'Marr Chase, Justin Jefferson, Jaxon Smith-Njigba, the way that he is playing, CeeDee, Amon-Ra.
0: So it's funny. Those are the five that I listed, or the five that you listed. Those are the five I listed.
1: But G-Man says no to Amon-Ra.
2: But Amon-Ra is a slot receiver.
0: The difference with Amon-Ra is, like, he has the chemistry with Goff. Like, you know, like, I don't think, and there's all that. Here's the deal, though. If you just, I think it's all of them if you then get out from your number one and the contract and all the stuff that comes with it. Because if you have him on a rookie,
2: he might be the most talented of any of them.
0: He might be, yeah.
2: Period. Just,
0: yeah. It's going to be very interesting what happens in the draft. Like, if somebody just, especially as some uneven play from the quarterbacks so far, like, Mentz has been the best, but they played nobody. Like, so it's like, how do you, I don't know what to make of it. Arch has the best win, but he was borderline unplayable in the second quarter of that game against Ohio State.
2: How was he against Tennessee?
0: Middling. He still misses wide open stuff. It's just not there.
1: He's not great.
0: No, he air miles stuff. If you force
2: that's kind of how Eli was. Certainly not how Peyton was.
0: No, no. And then Dante Moore got, you know, damn near decapitated by USC. So, like, yeah. You know, but he's been good.
1: Not according to the USC play-by-play.
2: No, that was a good hit.
0: Jeez, that was funny. Yeah, so. All right.
1: Up next to the early window, 1 o'clock, the Ravens are 3-1. Tennessee might be the worst team in the National Football League.
2: I think they'd smoke up.
1: Ravens
2: Miami.
1: 24, Titans 18, Zagura.
2: The Ravens are a significantly different offense when Zay Flowers is on the field. But yep. They are even more so. It is an even more bigger significant difference when Lamar Jackson is on the field. And that is going to be a question for them. When do they get Lamar Jackson back? Tyler Huntley, very solid. Cam Ward's playing a little better. Carnell Tate, good to see. They're just not a great football team, Tennessee. They're a little talent deficient, I think, really on both sides of the ball, if they're being really honest about it with themselves. But this Baltimore team, 3-1, so they're in a good spot. They go at the Falcons, Sunday night football, which is, that's no picnic with Tyler Huntley, who, nope. By the way, Kevin Stefanski has a great affection for Tyler Huntley, if that's the matchup. And then they have to turn around, not on a short week, but on a shorter week, because they're playing a little bit later.
0: Yep.
2: And play at us.
0: Yep.
2: And then they get the Bengals, and then they go at the Bills, home Jags. This is a little testy five-game stretch for them, especially if they don't have Lamar for, you know, they're saying it could be 2 weeks. It's possible we face Snoop Huntley.
0: Yep.
2: So it's so important we take care of business. We take care of business in New York. We have really an opportunity to kind of like take a little bit of an early seizing of this division. Because then the Bengals and the Ravens play each other next week. Somebody has to lose.
0: Gosh, it'd be amazing. Tennessee has one job this year. Is Cam Ward, are we all in with him when the new stadium opens? That's it.
2: Well,
0: so
2: yeah. Are we all in on him with Carnell Tate and Jeremiah Smith?
0: Well, that's because they are, them and Miami both, I think, are in a position where they might just stick at one, because I think they're both would be in the Jeremiah Smith market. If you want to see if Cam Ward can play, give him Carnell Tate and Jeremiah Smith, and then you'll know if he can play. I mean, you'll know at that point. And by the way, for them, Nashville is a place a lot of guys want to play,
2: yep.
0: Want to live, all of it. Even if he didn't, if you had those two, they could be the spot that, like what Minnesota was this year for Kyler, like those, yep. Type of places where
2: plop somebody in.
0: A guy pops in and makes a run at it. So I think that's going to be very interesting. It's weird to me that, like, how combative that local media and Cam are, and how all of that, I don't know the full story there. Who's the longtime AP?
1: Teresa Walker.
0: So she's retiring.
1: Yeah.
0: You saw that. Sala gave her a game ball, which was cool. But I'd be very curious to know, like, is it that combative down there?
2: It's interesting.
0: Or, like, somebody questioned him and they pulled him out of the media? Like, yeah. Just a very strange, very strange.
2: Strange vibes.
1: If Cam Ward and Mendoza were coming out in next April's NFL draft, who gets drafted higher?
0: No idea. No idea. I mean, coming out of college, I would have thought Cam, because there was no conversation. Although, really, with Mendoza, there was no conversation either. there was no conversation around picking anybody other than Mendoza at one, and there was were at the combine. There was no conversation around taking anyone other than Cam at one.
2: Yep. Nope.
0: There so was not. I don't know how those guys would stack in this year's draft class. I think we also too have to be a little careful with this year's draft class. Like, oh, wait till next year. Like, people do that all the time. Like,
2: of course.
0: Maybe these guys are really good. Maybe they're all really good. Like, Jackson Dart looked really good before he got hurt. Like, maybe these guys are good.
2: Yeah.
1: Yeah. You know. Next up, New England. Somehow, some way, I was watching and then I wasn't watching, and then New England came back and won this. Patriots 29, Bills 26 in Buffalo. The Bills go down to the Patriots, Bo.
0: Most shocking result of the weekend for me.
1: Yeah.
0: Was this one. New England got on the right track in a big way. Drake May still threw an interception, but they needed it in the worst way. They went to Buffalo and won, which is a strange thing that they were able to pull that off, especially the way that this Bills team had been playing. Buffalo pretty fortunate here. I mean, they beat the Texans, but that one could have gone either way. They did eventually kind of pull away from the Lions, but even the Chargers kind of came in the back door on them at the end. I don't know. They kind of feel like a team that might need to make a move.
2: Yes.
0: Right?
2: Yes. I will say this.
0: That'd
2: about
0: be pretty
2: the
0: good
2: New
0: audio
2: Patriots.
0: Isolation. Yeah, I saw what you picked up on there. Yeah.
2: It was distracting, to be honest.
0: Yeah. It's a good one.
2: Drake May needed this game bigly, and he did the things that he did last year. He ran for 54 yards, throws for 269 and 3 touchdowns. But how about this is a great day in Efton Chisholm the third history. And really, I would imagine, given that there was an Efton Chisholm the second and then an Efton Chisholm the original, it might be one of the great days in Efton Chisholm history, period.
0: Yeah.
2: Young man out of Washington who went to Eastern Washington, 5'10", 198. Did you see the catch that won the game?
0: No, I did not. I did not see it.
2: Young Gabriel, did you see the catch that won this game? He makes the most ridiculous one hand outstretched in the back of the end zone on a go ball. One handed catch. Just unbelievable. Unbelievable play. And that's how they beat the Buffalo Bills.
0: Wow.
2: On that catch. Yeah, from I think it was 23 yards. One hander. Just an incredible one by Chisholm there. Yeah, Bills, there's something. And Allen's a little banged up. He runs 5 times for 4 yards in this game. He's a little banged up. Keon Coleman, by the way, looked like what you thought he would look like. DJ Moore gets knocked out again. There's a little something. They should be beating people. They are 3-1. They should have beaten the Chargers by a lot more. They're just a little sloppy right now, but still a very formidable team. This was huge for the Patriots.
0: Massive.
2: This was a huge game for New England.
0: Calmed everybody down.
2: Oh, yeah. They were a lot of people ready to have them loser leaves town.
0: Mm-hmm.
2: Get them out of here.
1: Next up, Zagura, this one's for you. The team will face on Sunday in New Jersey. Bears 23, Jets 12.
2: One of the most lopsided box scores I've ever seen in the history of my life. And also, there's one thing that I came across in this one that made me question quarterback rating. Geno Smith went 8 of 15 for 119 yards and a touchdown, got a rating of 102 in a game where they ran fewer offensive plays than the other team had first downs.
0: Yeah.
2: Just, wow. If we take out Garrett Wilson, Kenyon Sadiq, who had 100 yards and a touchdown before, had 0 on 4 targets. They're not likely not to have Breece Hall again. This feels like a team that is going to be very dissatisfied with where they are. They had a chance to beat Green Bay, blew it. A lot of that on the coach and the timing of that, bigly. And now this was the biggest 11-point beatdown maybe in NFL history.
0: The thing that is the most shocking, there's so many shocking things. The time of possession, the plays. They had 2 drives that were over 14 plays and 90 yards that elicit no points.
2: Yep.
0: Which is crazy. Chicago did. What is almost as stupefying is they only won 23-12.
2: Yeah.
0: How was this not 56-12? Like, you go up and down the field over and over and over again, and they just don't get points.
2: Yep.
0: Also, like, are they sure they should have just kept playing Keenum?
2: How do you not play him?
0: It was strange that
2: very
0: they did
2: strange.
0: That. Yeah, very strange.
1: Up next, this was a
2: but
1: fun one to watch.
2: The Manung guy.
1: The Jags get back on the winning track. They are 3-1 on the football season. They go into Northern Kentucky and take down the Bengals. Thank you very much. 22 to

0: 17. Bo Bishop.
1: Decimated Cincinnati. I mean, they literally at the end of this game were to their last two receivers on their roster. That's how decimated they are at wide receiver. A lot of people getting on Chase Brown for not running, but he did catch 11 passes for 70. So I keep telling people, like, just think of those as rushes, and then you'll feel better about
2: long
1: things.
2: Handoffs.
1: It's just that's all that it was on that. They're having trouble just lining up and running it. This one isn't the problematic one for Cincinnati. It's the fact that they lost to Pittsburgh the week before. That's what's problematic, and that's what makes 2-2 for them very interesting. But the injuries that they have at wide receiver are crazy. Crazy right now.
2: The Jags are for real.
1: They are.
2: Here's the Jags schedule comes up over the next six games. This gets them through November. Eagles in London.
1: Dub.
2: Texans in London. And they get to stay there. They stay.
1: Dub. Houston, to be fair, Houston's not as bad as their 0-4.
2: Agreed.
1: They're very competitive.
2: So. Sure. Then you get a bye week. Then you play the Colts at home. Then you go to the Ravens. Then you go at Titans, at New York Giants, home Titans.
1: Holy smokes. They'll be favored in every one of those except for Baltimore.
2: Except at Baltimore, I would think. Yep.
1: If Lamar's back, yeah.
2: Yep.
1: Wow. This wasn't even a full three, remember. This was 2.5.
2: Yeah.
1: So that tells you what people think about Jacksonville.
2: Yep. Yeah.
1: And I think correctly.
0: Next, Cowboys hold off the Houston Texans to keep them winless. 34-30, the score. Cowboys are 2-2. And a little bit of momentum, I guess, at the end of this one.
2: Yeah, if you're the Texans, you feel good, right? With 2 minutes to go in the fourth quarter, you make the drive, 9 plays, 87 yards. Woody Marks gets in there. You're up 30-27. Your defense, which you think you can rely on, I can't hold. They had no answer for CeeDee Lamb. But this is a completely different team, and C.J. Stroud's a completely different quarterback when Nico Collins is out on the field. And I think what we're starting to realize is that in the NFL now, with the way that the rules are, you have to have talent at wide receiver. It is very hard for a quarterback to be good enough to elevate, you know, rooms that don't have dudes.
1: You have to have at least one.
2: Got to have one. That's why with Houston, the Baltimore offense was different the week Zay Flowers didn't play. Think about, we finally now have our guys here.
1: Yeah.
2: It makes a huge, huge difference in what you're able to accomplish as a football team offensively. And C.J. Stroud looked a lot better. He's going to be very bummed that it didn't work out. They didn't get it done. But 17 for 189 and a touchdown on 21 targets for CeeDee Lamb. I'm going to say that again. 21 targets. 21 of the 45 aimed passes from Dak Prescott were to CeeDee Lamb.
1: That is the most, next to the Bears box score, this one is the most staggering that he threw it to him 21 times.
2: 21 times.
1: And they have George Pickens.
2: Yeah, who had 2 catches for 75 yards on 3 targets.
1: Like, they have George Pickens, and they threw it to him 21 times. Pickens got 3 targets.
2: Three. And produced 75 yards, 25 yards
1: target.
2: Yeah,
1: very productive. But, like,
2: can I get a little more?
1: Holy smokes, man.
2: Can I get a little more of that action? Just a crumb?
0: Next. Did that just happen? The Arizona Cardinals just signed Jedrick Wills. There's already a flag on the field. Giants 36, Cardinals 24, Bo Bishop.
1: John Harbaugh's got that team at 3-1. It's a pretty remarkable thing that he does. They look great in these uniforms.
2: Yes.
1: You know who looked the best in these uniforms is Cleveland native Arvell Reese. So him and Sonny Styles are both wearing 52. I'm guessing it's an homage to Ray Lewis. It looks, for some reason, it just looks badass. And then you factor that in with wearing like the LT Giants uniforms and it all clicks.
2: So good.
1: This is what Arvell Reese did on Sunday. 9 solo tackles, 1 tackle for loss, 1 interception, 3 passes defensed. Last week, Sonny Styles won NFC Defensive Player of the Week. Arvell Reese is going to win NFC Defensive Player of the Week. It's the first time that that's happened in like 30 years that a player's had that statistical accumulation. He's going to win NFC Defensive Player of the Week this week. So this is just my quick one to go at the Ohio State lunatics. You wonder why your defense took a step back?
2: Yeah.
1: Because the guys who are playing 2 of the best linebacker in the whole damn NFL were in your linebacker room last year.
0: And by the way, you had Caleb Downs.
1: And Caleb Downs, who's been great for Dallas as well. Like, good Lord.
2: Yeah.
1: Stud.
2: Talent.
1: Stud.
0: Next, Ramit goes into Philly, and the city of brotherly love takes one on the chin. 24-20, Ramit with a win sad because we need them to lose.
2: Good teams win even when they don't play their best, and the Rams were not anywhere near their best on offense in this game. Matt Stafford was sloppy in the early going. Two picks.
3: Slow starts for them.
2: Slow starts, but the Eagles are dreadful on offense. Dreadful on offense right now.
3: Weren't they up 20-10 with 4 minutes left?
2: Yeah,
3: the Eagles were.
2: They were up 20-10 at the half. And then
3: 4 minutes left in the game, I think they were up 20-10, right?
2: Here, I'll tell you right now.
3: I think they're up 20-10 with 4 minutes.
2: Rams score with 3:59 to go in the fourth quarter, make it 20-17. Then they have a chance. They're down at like the two to end the game.
3: Yeah.
2: And the Rams stop them and then go the length of the field and beat them 24-20.
0: Final one in the early window. This ugly, but these are two ugly teams. Packers 17, Tampa Bay 14. The Packers 2-2. Tampa Bay still looking for win number one.
2: The Packers should have beaten them by 100.
3: I think they stink. Green Bay stinks.
2: Terrible.
3: I think they're just bad. I don't know how it happened. I don't know why. I mean, I guess theoretically when Josh Jacobs comes back, if they can stay above water, if when he comes back, that will give them a shot in the arm. They're bad. They are a bad team at this point. They're winning, but
0: kind of
3: playing, undrafted rookie quarterbacks, but they're not a good team.
2: I'm going to read you somebody's stat line. 6-63, 5-16 and a touchdown, 9-62, 4-13. Emeka Egbuka.
3: Is that Emeka Egbuka? Yeah. Not great.
2: No.
3: Not great.
0: Since the halfway point of last season?
2: He hasn't
0: season,
2: been over 65 yards. It was 9 straight games when we played them. So now that's 10, 11, 12 straight games he hasn't reached 65 yards receiving.
0: Like it's started midway point last year.
2: Yeah.
3: Yeah.
0: I mean, if this goes really, really bad.
2: What do they do there?
0: I mean.
3: I don't think it's. I think they have no quarterbacks. That's what I think. In Tampa. That's what I think it is.
2: What are they going to do, though?
0: That's
3: why I said it was the dumbest thing ever when they signed Baker. Like, if you're going to sign Baker, then you have to have Case Keenum behind him.
2: Yep.
3: You have to. You have to have a competent quarterback behind him. So if he gets hurt, that you keep the thing afloat. Now you're 0-4. You're married to Bake in that contract. And not only just married to Bake in that contract, but Bake is such a force of personality. It's not like you could draft somebody behind him. So that's not going to work. He's not going to take kindly to that. So you're kind of just stuck now trying to add pieces around him in the draft and being bad in between.
0: To the late window, somehow they're 4-0. Minnesota 15, Dolphins 10. Zagura, one thought.
2: Well, just the scores. This was just a very sad one from the from a score standpoint when they take a knee on the 2-yard line up 5 when it would have been very helpful. But the Minnesota Vikings are 4-0 and have won 2 games in which they failed to score a touchdown. Wild. Miami, just talent efficient. Minnesota's defense, very good. Get after the quarterback. Fun to watch. But this was an ugly game. This was not a game that was to be enjoyed with the eyes.
3: No, it was not. I just real quickly here, like just a quick conversation around Justin Jefferson.
2: Yep.
3: Whose start to his career, and he's still obviously very good, but his start to his career is otherworldly. And the last couple of years, so last year it ends up being 84, but it's on 141 targets for 1,048, just 2 touchdowns.
2: Yep.
3: This year he missed the game this weekend. But this year so far, just 13 for 179 and 2.
2: Yep.
3: Like, since the money came, and I'm not suggesting that's it. I think it has more to do with the fact that he doesn't have
2: Sam Darnold anymore.
3: So I think it's the same thing with Emeka Egbuka and a lot of these guys. I'm not saying Egbuka is on Justin Jefferson's talent level.
2: Sure.
3: But, like, there is no point in paying a great receiver unless you're paying the quarterback.
2: Right.
3: And you have a great quarterback. Otherwise, it's a waste of money.
0: It's true.
3: I still think, by the way, they're better with Wentz than Kyler.
0: Yes.
3: I think they.
0: Yes.
3: The one game Wentz played, they moved it.
0: Yeah, I don't. What's the deal with Kyler Murray? What?
3: I don't know.
0: Nothing
3: he's been
0: positive.
3: Fine, but like he's not. Yeah, I don't know. I think they might be better with Wentz.
0: Bishop, this one for you. Chiefs 30, Raiders 27. Fun one from Las Vegas.
3: Love Vegas.
1: I mean, the story
0: they are
1: here
0: a fun
1: is
0: fun team.
1: The story here, obviously, I don't remember if I ran this by you guys or not. Maybe we did talk about this. I can't remember. Kenneth Walker to Kansas City.
2: Huge.
1: Marshall Faulk to St. Louis.
2: Yeah, we talked about it yesterday.
1: Did we talk about it?
2: Yep, we did.
1: It's got a little of that feel to it to me. Like, I had no idea he was. I knew he was good. I didn't know he's this good. He is exactly what Patrick Mahomes and the doctor ordered.
2: Yep.
1: Kelsey's rejuvenated. Obviously, they're the best team in football as it stands right now. Kansas City is. I don't think anyone would argue with that as it stands right now. And they have a chance to get better, potentially adding Tyreek Hill if that comes to fruition. But the Kenneth Walker signing was probably the most consequential signing by far in the NFL. I don't know if it was treated like that in the moment.
2: No.
1: Did you know he was this good?
2: No, he's good. I mean, he was Super Bowl MVP. Is he good? Yeah, he's good. But at the same time, we haven't seen him be able to stay healthy and put together a full season. They always had Charbonnet there.
0: He was right place, right time in Seattle.
2: He's the Super Bowl man.
1: He's a dude.
2: And he looks to be a dude.
1: I mean, yes. He's wrecking fantasy.
2: Yep.
1: Wrecking it.
0: If you had one MVP, vote, is it going to Bijan or is it going to him?
2: MVP, you say?
0: Yep, you have one MVP vote.
2: Between those, I mean, Gibbs has been spectacular, too,
1: Gibbs
2: by the way,
1: too,
2: in Detroit. I mean, Kenneth Walker.
1: I'd go Walker right now. Their team's 4-0. Like, I think it's him right now. I think he's the biggest differentiator to that team.
0: Next, the Chargers are winless, and you think they're bad, and then you watch them, and you realize they're actually worse than what you think. Seahawks 30, Chargers 23, Zagura.
1: I don't know what's going on, man.
2: It's almost unwatchable, and it's like, where has Justin Herbert gone? Where is the guy that was Justin Herbert? Just let him maybe play in a more traditional offense, which he is very, very adept at operating in with his arm and his legs. I don't know. It's very odd to me. Very odd to me what's going on there. It's hard for me to believe how bad they have been as an offensive football team. It's really stunning.
1: I was trying to think of like a past comp for him, like a guy who – and. Somebody said Philip Rivers. I'm like, stylistically, they're not the same at all.
2: Cutler, kind of. I mean, but he's bigger and more talented.
1: And more talented. Then I thought, I mean, they don't play the same stylistically, but like Romo, where like we kept waiting for Romo to take that next step and be like an MVP and like all of that. But Romo won a playoff game.
2: Romo was.
1: And he was pretty dang good.
2: Pretty
1: but Herbert
2: dang good.
1: Was pretty dang good, too.
2: Yes.
1: And so it's just the strangest thing. And I just think, folks, when Greg Cosell's on, you really need to listen. He said that week one with us.
0: Week one. Yeah.
1: Week one. We asked, I said, what around the league? And he talked about that, and he mentioned that specifically.
2: Yep.
1: He just never thought Herbert with McDaniel's offense would be a fit, and it has not been. It is a mess.
2: Yep.
1: And I don't know what they do. Maybe they go 0-17, just push in the chips, and they can draft Jeremiah. and just get rid of Mike and just run bombs.
2: Yes.
0: Zagura, 49ers 24, Broncos 14. Sean Payton should take back the play calling.
2: Wasn't pretty, but it was hard fought. It was gritty.
4: Nerd. No spoilers.
2: My dad was flying back from Oregon and said, I can't give him any information about the game. He loved it. But the bottom line here is the Niners are finding a way to win. They keep getting desk. Juszczyk goes down. I mean, every week it's another injury for this team, and yet they just keep winning. Of course, it's a substation, but they keep winning, which is incredible.
1: Yeah, both these teams are really good. Did you see the former Broncos player go at Sean Payton in the post game?
0: Yeah, Dre Greenlaw.
1: Dre Greenlaw. Yeah, get the blank out of my house or whatever. At that point, people run hot with Sean Payton.
2: Yeah,
1: like, he runs pretty hot. He must, because he elicits that type of response a lot. I mean, the Niners are just—they're so good right now, despite all the injuries and all of it. And I think I said this yesterday, like to me, Kyle's Andy Reid in Philly, like he just has to win the damn thing. He's done everything else.
2: Yep.
0: Final one real quick. Panthers 32, Lions 26.
1: For anybody got a dude, thought. Man, I think it's one of the coolest stories for a guy who it felt like they were willing to just push in the chips and say, well, this didn't work. We'll pivot off of this in a hurry. He'll go down as one of the worst trades in the history of the NFL. Now look at him. He's the best quarterback in that division.
2: Yep.
1: He believes in his guys. McMillan's a stud. They gave him a weapon. They got Coker. They got Chuba Hubbard.
2: Yep.
1: When he gets back, they got Chuba Hubbard. They got some weapons. Like them in Atlanta is going to be fun. That's really fun for that NFC South.
2: And the Saints are still, even though Atlanta just put a beating on them, I think the Saints are still frisky. Yeah, I think it's a fun division.
1: I agree with you. I know it's bad radio.
2: I know it's bad radio, but I agree.
1: No, a young Browns fan in the making. 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
8: ESPN's got us 19th.
7: Okay.
8: There are four words to describe the season so far. They did this with every team.
7: Okay.
8: A rebound beyond belief is what Daniel Oyafusi says.
7: I do think that's fair. I don't know that, you know, we were having this conversation with Zaz. Nobody saw this coming.
9: No.
7: 3-1. Like, in the building, I think we thought we'd be a lot better than people thought. But not 3-1 through the first 4 weeks.
8: I would agree. NFL.com has a 17th. Our good friend Pete Prisco has a 16th. Mm. Mike Florio has us 12th.
9: How about it?
7: How about it, Mike?
8: So not too shabby.
7: I was going to say we could have him on, but then we could get lectured.
9: We could.
7: We don't need that.
9: We do not need that.
8: We'll wait till Tommy DeVito gets a start.
7: We'll wait till that.
9: Right, exactly.
8: Then we'll wait till enjoy that.
7: Did not.
8: This is what I came up with for higher or lower.
7: First of all, on the ESPN one, how can we be behind Carolina? We have a better record and we beat them.
9: That's right.
7: Come on. It just happened.
9: Just happened.
7: They got us in the ESPN one, they've got us behind the Giants too. With all of their injuries. They got us behind them.
9: Jeez. Go take care of business in New York this week. That is all that this should be about.
7: Meantime, like,
9: play a little district. Look, they don't even believe in us.
7: They don't believe in us.
9: No. And by the way, the notion that, first of all, we have a bunch of young guys here who don't know that any better, but they're certainly not overlooking anybody in the NFL. I cannot imagine.
7: No.
9: The idea that a team, and I know it's a new coach and a lot of the team is new. Yeah, buddy. Dominant. We were dominant today. We were dominant today. That's right. Dominant. Yeah.
7: What?
9: Let's go, baby. We were dominant. the notion that a team that's won 8 games in 2 seasons is going to, where you have a trap game when we're 3-1. Like, we haven't done anything yet.
7: It's a great point.
9: We're
7: not there.
9: We haven't been to like the Super Bowl and the AFC Championship, and we're like overlooking the Jets in Week 5 because that's not really anything that's going to affect our aspirations. No, we need to win this game.
7: I had no names, please, but I had one of the boys' teams who I coached, and they were like looking ahead, and I said, "You are not good enough to look ahead to anybody. Nobody."
9: About? What are we talking about?
8: My buddy reached out today. He's like, "Hey, Lamar might not play in 2 weeks." I go, "Buddy, we have a game before that.
7: Let's beat the Jets. Let's beat the Jets.
8: If you recall what happened last November in New Jersey,
7: it was not
8: a fun trip.
7: Real quick, I know this is a little bit off the higher lower thing, but I just want to ask: do the Rams look right?

0: No.
1: And I know there are no Miles, and last week no Donald.
2: Correct.
1: They don't look good to me.
3: They're like, not.
1: They're 2-2. The ESPN's got them 7th.
3: They're not trying to look good. I mean, of course they are, but they want to be looking good in November, December, January, right. February, which.
1: But you want home playoff games, don't you, too?
3: For sure. For sure. I think they're still quite talented. I mean, they only had Puka for. Yeah, they have not been at full strength by any stretch.
2: And don't forget, one of their losses was a 17-hour flight to Australia they decided to do 48 hours before play.
3: But they did that poorly.
2: Yeah. So I guess looking at that ESPN one, they had the 49ers 1, the Kansas City Chiefs 2. Who would you have in the NFL number 3? Because I don't think anybody's putting the Vikings at 4-0 number 3.
1: Seattle lost once going across the country to Washington. That's it.
3: A shocker.
1: Yeah, it was shocking. First game, Darnold back after the injury.
2: Can you make an argument for Jacksonville at number 3?
1: You can. You can. But I'm fine with it being Seattle.
3: Yeah, I like Seattle.
1: Do you like Jacksonville better than Buffalo?
3: I still like Buffalo.
1: Still Buffalo?
2: I just don't understand what...
1: Is that,
2: how do you lose that?
1: I don't know. Is that the most stupefying loss of the last decade? Is Josh Allen last year in the postseason with that Buffalo team not getting out of the AFC?
3: It's nuts, and you could say
1: it's way up there.
3: A ruling in Denver that, you know, Brandon Cooks. Yeah.
1: But how does it come to that?
3: I think, didn't they have like 5 turnovers or something in that game?
1: Yeah, he had a couple.
3: Yeah, he had a great many.
1: Cleveland Browns High School Game of the Week presented by Ohio Cat in association with Forever Law and Howard Hanna showcases top matchups, rising stars across Northeast Ohio. 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
1: And hi again, everyone. 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They will host Maryland on Saturday, 4:15 kick at Ohio Stadium. Plenty of Buckeye and college football talk the next 2 hours with former OSU All-American, NFL All-Pro Jim Lachey. 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
27: If I was any better, I'd be Skip Mossick.
1: There you go. Set your sights higher. Coach Ryan Day will join us. Speaking of which, Coach Ryan Day will join us in about a half hour. Ohio State, Paul, was really methodical about how they took care of business Saturday. We knew they probably weren't going to run away with things, but just kept grinding, you know, scoring a touchdown in each quarter. What was the thing that impressed you the most from their performance?
27: Probably, and this will sound crazy, Skip, because of all of the Jeremiah Smith talk, but the way they were able to kind of churn things out on the ground, the way they were able to physically assert the running game, manipulate the clock, especially toward the end of the game, that was maybe the most impressive thing.
1: Jim?
28: I think for me, it was going in there. There was concerns about the rush defense after what Illinois ran for 199 yards. Very impressed with Ohio State's defense, defensive front. You know, limiting Iowa to just 39 yards, 1.9 per carry. You're going to win a lot of games, especially if you're playing teams like Iowa, if you can shut down the rushing attack. I was surprised that Iowa came out in their first quarter, had 11 passes and six runs. I thought they would come out trying to run the ball a little bit, trying to build off what, you know, Illinois had success against Ohio State, but they came out throwing the football and Ohio State got it done. But great way to stop when the second play of the game, you get a strip sack and you get to take it in.
1: Who's going to go there actually next? We know Iowa's a good team. They weren't going to give you anything. That being said, how big was Kenyatta Jackson's strip and the caused fumble in the opening series to set the stage to allow Ohio State to grab that early touchdown?
27: Well, if not mistaken, that was only the second turnover that Iowa had committed all year. Yeah. So that was huge. Plus the fact that you're in plus territory and they're able to go right away. You know, Jim talks a lot about how when there's a turnover, coaches like to go for the strike, go for the jugular, and they were able to do that with a pass to McCune.
28: Yeah, a good thing by Christian Allegro, too, to be there to recover it. You know, guys around the ball, so that was very good awareness by number 14, Christian Allegro, and Right, they were able to kind of pounce on that, get in the plus of the turnover margin, and, you know, like you said, put it in the end zone. And good to see Devin McCune getting back in the end zone.
0: Jim, only you can speak of this. So you brought up Allegro. What's the deal with the helmet coming off all the time? I'm serious.
28: It's back-to-back games that thing's come off.
0: Is it not strapped tight enough?
28: Check his buckles, you know, maybe new buckles, haircut. I don't know. I mean,
0: Brill cream.
28: Yeah, there's three or four options, right? I mean, get the old tape and tape it around. I don't know, but it does come off. Sometimes you get a hand underneath your face mask, but usually the refs see that too and would call that. So it has been alarming that it's come off as much as it has.
0: Still some things to clean up moving forward. Would penalties be at the top of the list?
3: Yes,
0: nine of them on Saturday.
3: Absolutely. And it seemed as though they were coming in rapid succession for a while there. But, you know, Coach Day mentioned it right after the game. That is probably the biggest concern.
28: A couple false starts, at least three maybe. I know Gabe Van Zuckel had two. Austin Sarafeld had one. Sometimes on a loud stadium, you understand that, but I don't understand it for a guard. I think for a tackle, yeah, because, you know, but a guard, you can just peek
0: right
28: in
0: there.
28: And
0: he's right,
28: the ball,
0: he's
28: just
0: right
28: look
0: there.
28: At the ball, you know, don't move until it moves. I mean, but in the crowd noise, sometimes you can lose focus a little bit. And you know, really for him, this was his first road start. You know, when you go back to Texas, Phillip Daniels was starting to right tackle and Austin Sarafeld was starting over there right guard. So, you know, he'll learn from it and a good learning lesson for number 58.
0: Saturday, Ohio State will host Maryland. We'll be on the air with the AEP Energy Buckeye pregame show from Ohio Stadium beginning at 2:30 p.m. Also, to no one's surprise, kickoff time was announced for next week's showdown at Indiana. 12 noon kick will be on the air from Bloomington next week beginning at 10:30 a.m. Coming up is Jeremiah Smith, now the front runner for the Heisman Trophy. And could Maryland be a trap game? That and more in our 60-second timeout as the Buckeye Roundtable show continues.
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1: Let's start with the guy. Another special game from Jeremiah Smith Saturday. 11 catches, 206 yards, and a pair of touchdowns as the Ohio State receiving records continue to fall. If he's not the front runner for the Heisman Trophy so far, who is?
2: Yes. Nobody.
1: Who would be second?
2: Who would be second?
3: I think Menza.
2: Yeah, Darren Mensah, maybe. But what Jeremiah is doing, he continues to do. I mean, it's not anything new. Well, let me start over again. We're used to seeing him make tough catches. But there was a couple of them last Saturday at Iowa that just, how did he catch that ball? The one at the middle of the field where he had two or three Hawkeyes around him. He just continues to amaze you. You know he's going to get it. You know that other people can take advantage of it, but he just continues to amaze you with the things that he does.
3: Especially if Julian sees other open guys and says, I don't care. I'm throwing it to number four. You know, and just boom, drill it in there and let him go up and make a play. But, Paul, we've seen all these guys skip, all these guys that he has passed up in this record book, for Ohio State. And from what he's doing right now, and it is a combination. You got to have a quarterback, right? You got to have somebody can deliver to you, and he's got that in Julian, and you got to be able to go out there and make plays. But I think his footwork, his route running, his size, his hands, his ability to get the rack yardage, run after catch, he's been very, very impressive all year long. And no one expected him to have, four touchdowns last week and come back and another two touchdowns, 23 catches in two games, 425 yards in the last two games. Mm-hmm. Unheard of numbers. I mean, these are career years. He's the only guy in Ohio State history that's had back-to-back 200 games with multiple touchdowns. So I know some people in this room that have votes, and, we're not supposed to give out who we're voting for, but I know where I'm leaning.
1: We touched on it before the game as well, but the importance of getting Devin McEwen involved, especially early, getting that game's first touchdown.
2: No question that has been a big thing, and if others can do it as well. You've seen certainly where, Nate Roberts has come up with some clutch catches as of late. And the other thing this may do is open up more opportunities for backs catching balls coming out of the backfield.
3: Yeah, and, obviously you've seen Devin, take it, four catches for 80 yards. That's a really good day for a lot of guys, not named Jeremiah Smith. So it was good to see, Devin do it. And then the ability to get in the end zone there early on, I think that was great. Brandon Innes stepping up, making a couple catches in that ball game. We talked about it, on radio Saturday, but Nate Roberts' ability to catch passes for first downs has been very impressive all year long. And there's going to be other guys that are going to continue to step up as this year goes. But, right now, Jeremiah's getting 15 targets. He's catching 11 of them. And it's almost, when he misses one, you're like, golly, what went wrong there? it just doesn't happen.
1: Yeah.
3: But you got to have two or three guys. And Julian's going to go to who is hot, and they're doing a good job of mixing things up. The coverages, they kind of got Jeremiah in the stack situation, one of those routes where they got the matchup they wanted because of the way they positioned him at the line of scrimmage.
1: All right, OSU running game. Buckeyes rushed for 160 against a strong defense that had been pretty stout against the run. I hate asking about effort because it's impossible to quantify how hard someone's trying, but did it appear that all of Ohio State's running backs had a little more power in their stride, so to speak, against Iowa?
2: No question, Skip. And their head coach had kind of put a challenge out to them the week before against Illinois, and that continued into this game. In particular, Jacoby Jackson, the way he ran, the way he started the game at tailback. So we still haven't seen any of those big explosive breakaway runs, but you're seeing the 2 and 3 yard run turn into the 5, 6, 7 yard run. So there are signs that it's coming.
3: No, I think they're running really strong right now. And, people ask, well, who's the number one guy? Who cares, right?
4: Doesn't matter.
3: You're going to see both these guys. Jacoby started, but Bo had, a few more carries, two more carries. He had 16 and Jacoby had 14. And then Isaiah West, I think, is a good changeup, too, to bring in there. So I trust Carlos Lachman. You know what he's doing with that group, and he has a good group of guys right now that he can keep fresh. Now, once we get to that Indiana game, they might narrow it down a little bit because it's a big time game. But you got to go with what's working for you, and all three of those backs have done, I think, a good job and are improving each and every week.
1: All right, OSU defense is next. Held Iowa to 238 and just the one touchdown. Far from perfect, but still got some big stops when they needed to. Biggest improvement both of you saw from the Illinois game to this one a week later?
2: The run defense, no question. The run defense, and especially when you consider that, if not mistaken, I think Iowa had 4 100-yard rushing performances from their trio of backs, so certainly the run defense was better.
3: To me, three defensive linemen really stood out. I thought Quay Rousseau had his best game as a Buckeye, getting his legs underneath him a little bit, in shape now, after missing some time in training camp. So I think he's starting to take that next step, which is good. Kenyatta Jackson has been probably as steady as any lineman that we've had all year long. He's every game he's come out there and played hard, and that's got to continue being a captain, of the defense and a leader on that defensive line. And I thought Edric Houston probably had his best game that I've seen out of a defensive tackle, for here this year for him. So again, he's got to continue to improve against a really quality offensive line, that Iowa had. So I thought that all those guys stepped up, accepted the challenge. Last week they talked about, hey, we gave up way too much yards on the rush. They had to go out and correct it, and they did.
1: Rate the opponents. How good is Iowa, and how do you see them finishing the rest of the year?
2: I think Iowa is good. They're an improved project on offense, and we've talked about that over the years because they were really held back by the lack of play at quarterback position. Hank Brown has shown that he can be a difference maker. Maybe not this past Saturday, but in other games. Certainly, when we talked about what they've done at the running back, Jim, you mentioned their potential strengths on the offensive line. You've seen what they can do at the wide receiver spot. And defensively, now, late in the game, they had defensive backs get hurt. They were without one of them to start the game. But defensively and special teams is where Iowa has always been good, and seemingly that can make a difference during the year.
3: No, I think this is what they're going to find out. They're getting in the meat of the Big Ten schedule. They took care of Michigan, one by 1 point, and all the good things kind of lined up for them to get that victory. But, lost to Ohio State, put up 30 points against a Phil Parker defense in Iowa. It didn't happen very often, so they got some things they got to work out on that side of the ball. You'll find out a lot about them Friday night at Washington, because Washington's going to be hungry. And then the following week, they got Minnesota. So the next couple of weeks, we'll find out. And if they can take care of those two opponents, they'll have a chance to win every game on out, because they don't have an Oregon or Indiana left on the schedule.
1: All right, real quickly to wrap this this segment up, Maryland this week, 2-3 overall, 0-2 in the Big Ten. Could this be a possible trap game, knowing what lies ahead next week with the huge win at Indiana?
2: I understand why you say that, but have you watched Maryland play this year? They are, as the Baltimore Sun had in one of their articles today, it's the same old Maryland. Even though and we'll talk about them in the next segment with Nebraska, they had a lead but let it get away. This seems to be the continual downward slide of Maryland once they enter conference play. What, they haven't won a conference game in maybe more than a year?
3: Lost 18 of their last 20 for sure. Okay. So, yeah, it's been a while. Malik Washington, I don't know if he's improved a lot from where he was a year ago. I think he caught some people off guard. Now they understand what he wants to do. And they play a lot of tempo. They're going to try to play fast. So Ohio State's going to have to be prepared for that. I don't think so, Skip. You got a lot of seniors on this team. We talked about the captains. This is where they have to step up and provide leadership going into a game like this. Got to go out there and take care of business, especially at home.
1: Well, speaking of what's coming with Maryland and Indiana the next 2 weeks, we'll see how they and everyone else around the conference fared in our Big Ten breakdown. That is next as the Buckeye Roundtable show continues.
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19: First and 10 at the plus 19. Three receivers left for Calandria. Claps twice, hands off Mekhi Nelson. Surfs right. Stiff arms a man. 15. Stays on his feet. 10. 5. Is he in? He is. Touchdown. Huskers. 19 yards. Mekhi Nelson. And those balloons soar into the Lincoln afternoon sky.
1: Kyle Crooks, Husker Network. Maryland led this game after a quarter, but Nebraska, still unbeaten, by the way, beats the Terps 48-23.
2: Well, they take advantage of the turnovers they got, and we were talking about Maryland earlier, but Malik Washington in his last two games has thrown six interceptions, three of which have been returned for touchdowns. But Anthony Calandria, the quarterback, fined for Maryland, getting him out from the Vegas Running Rebels, both in the air and on the ground. He's proven to be a major threat.
3: Nebraska scored at least 30 points in every game this year, which is the first time they've done that in a long time. Maryland, I think they're 1 of 14 on third downs, 2 for 30 the last two games on third down conversions. You're not going to win many games if you can't convert on third downs.
1: We'll find out about Nebraska Saturday as they host Indiana. And speaking of which, Saturday the Hoosiers were at Rutgers.
7: Becker lines up as the slot receiver to the near side. Here's the snap. Hoover looks, fires to the end zone. He's got Marsh. He made the catch, and it's a touchdown.
1: Don Fisher on Learfield. Rutgers no match for the Hoosiers. IU rolls 47-15.
2: And it seemed like every 10 minutes Rutgers was losing a player due to injury. Meanwhile, Indiana getting Turbo Richard back at running the football has helped. And they're developing other receiving threats other than Marsh and Becker. So that's kind of making them even more dangerous.
3: Indiana had two backs over 100. You know, Richards had 200, two receivers over 100. So they're throwing that at you a lot of different ways right now. They're clicking on all cylinders. And even Coach Cignetti was still upset because they gave up points there at the end of the game to Rutgers.
1: What, again, their schedule is what it is, but what's been the most impressive thing that they've shown you with especially the newer guys that weren't part of the national championship team a year ago?
3: To me, it's the quarterback, Josh Hoover. I think, you know, obviously when you're losing, you know, Fernando, he knew that you had to step up at that quarterback position when you have the Heisman Award winner. But I think Hoover's come in there, and again, their offensive line's been very, very good. I have a lot of respect for Bob Bostad, their offensive line coach there. I think he's developed this group, and he's got these guys playing with great technique and great fire.
1: There were a couple of surprises in the Big Ten to Minneapolis, where Minnesota hosted Michigan for the Little Brown Jug.
19: Here is Lindsey rolling right, throws Taylor, touchdown!
1: Mike Grimm on Learfield. Minnesota beats Michigan 2014.
2: But you know what has really helped Minnesota win their last two games, this one and the one at Washington? Their defense, the way they're playing defensively. And we mentioned it Saturday. This is the first time they've won that game in the Twin Cities since 1977 when Cal Stoll was the head coach at Minnesota.
3: Best day of PJ's life. PJ Flex left, other than being married and having his kids. So, you know how pumped up he was this for this game. But Michigan, obviously the interceptions that Underwood had and not having the ability to consistently run the football, which, you know, after what they were doing last year, and you can't compare years, it's a different year, but not having the ability this year to run the football effectively is hurting them. Their defense still playing pretty good football, but they're going to have to start finding ways to score, I guess.
1: How big were Paul Keel's platform shoes in 1977?
2: That was about a year before they got big.
3: They had the fro gone and the platform shoes.
2: Maybe a little bit later.
1: A lot of rug and a lot of chains up front.
3: Corduroy pants and a vest.
1: Another surprise was in Champaign, where Illinois hosted Purdue.
8: Again, it's going to be a direct snap to Antonio Harris. Again, they bring Townsend in motion, and there's another straight ahead run. Harris driving to the goal line. Is he in? Yes! Touchdown, Boilermakers! Antonio Harris rams it in from the one, and Purdue with 4:29 to play takes a 22-10 lead.
1: Tim Newton on Learfield. Purdue, a big road win at Illinois, 24-17.
2: This was very surprising, and not only what Antonio Harris did, but Ryan Brown hurting them throwing and running the football, running with a two-point conversion that he ran for. So this was a little bit of a head-scratcher for Illinois, especially coming off the loss here in Columbus the week before.
3: And they lost Khalil Valentine for the year.
2: The
3: running back. So they still got Laffery, and you know, I think Thomas will have to step up a little bit there, but to lose him was tough. Colin Dixon for Illinois had 10 catches in that game. You know, obviously they fired a coordinator before this game, but that was the first win in 19 games. They lost 19 straight Big Ten games until they beat Illinois. So happy for Purdue and obviously Barry Odom to get over that hump.
1: Is Purdue better? Or was Illinois just off?
2: I think it's hard to tell based on because they got handled easily by Notre Dame, which is going to happen to other people. Hard to tell.
3: And that game was at Illinois.
2: At Illinois.
3: Right, which is surprising.
1: Friday night in Evanston, Northwestern welcomed in Penn State.
10: Sawchuk and Komalafe both in the backfield. Childs under center on second and goal. Aiden Childs sneaking for it off the left side into the end zone. Touchdown! Aiden Childs with the first touchdown in the new Ryan Field. And the Wildcats, with some history, extend the lead here in the first quarter.
1: Dave Ennett, Northwestern Radio. Wildcats big over Penn State, 34-13.
2: Caleb Komalafe with a career-high rushing number, but You know, the interesting part, reading between the lines, some of the quotes by Penn State's coach, he kind of called his team without calling them soft. He called them soft.
3: It was impressive. I mean, running 413 yards in that game. The wing T, Paul.
2: I mean, I know that was
3: back, so that was cool to see. But you look at, you know, they can't stop the run, Penn State, and they ran for 48 yards in that ball game. So, I mean, if you can't run and you can't stop the run, it's going to be a long day.
1: To the Coliseum next, where USC hosted Washington.
20: Motion away. DeMond wants to throw. Looking. Pressured. Rolls. Buying time. Fakes. Gets hit. Ball is loose. Picked up by the Trojan, Jakeem Stewart. Returning to the 30. Down to the 20. He is hit from behind and tackled into the end zone for a touchdown. USC! And the Trojans have the lead. How do you do? Listen to this Coliseum crowd.
1: Pete Arbogast, SC Radio. That play was the difference in the game. USC comes from behind to beat Washington 25-21.
2: Yeah, that certainly, Skip, was a big part of the game. And when you think about what's happened to Washington, and some of it when they lost the week before to Minnesota because of injuries at running back, but it's really putting DeMond Williams in a chance where he's having to make plays and at times it appears forcing plays.
3: And he's not as big of a rushing threat as he was last year. I don't know if it caught people off guard or what. Mm. Right now, obviously, people are keen on him and he's not had that ability. But, you know, they had to lead there, had a chance to, you know, to kind of seal that game and get a win on the road. But, you know, give the Trojans credit for fighting to get, you know,
2: still giving
3: to get
2: them
3: back
2: probably more points than they would like
3: exactly.
2: to.
1: Final stop, Madison, where Wisconsin hosted Michigan State.
21: Three receivers left, one on the right. Joseph, quarterback draw to the 45. Breaks free, 40, 35, 30. Joseph's got wheels at the 20, 10, 5. Touchdown, Wisconsin. Colton Joseph.
1: Matt LePay on Learfield. Badgers improved to 4-1 with a 31-3 win over Sparty.
2: And then one loss to Notre Dame in the season opener. But everybody wondered if Luke Fickell could keep a quarterback healthy, what would happen? And that's what Colton Joseph has done, and he's paid off both throwing and running.
3: Well, he rushed for 141 yards. I don't know how healthy he's going to be if they keep asking that much out of him. He's taken a lot of hits, so there's a fine line between having your quarterback being your leading rusher, and, you know, obviously he had a big play in there for 47 yards, but still, you don't want to get that guy hurt because he's so valuable to this team right now.
2: And injuries mounting for Michigan State.
1: Yeah, attendance was not very good at Camp Randall on Saturday. It was kind of interesting to see.
3: Kind of surprising after the win.
1: Yeah.
2: Was there a cheese festival going on or something?
1: No, it was an early start. But
3: maybe it was harvest time.
1: You look at the standings right now, and you have Michigan, you have Penn State, and you have Illinois all at 0-2. And it's like, okay.
2: Wow.
1: So yeah. Would not have thought that beginning of the season. Indiana at Nebraska this week is a biggie. UCLA at Oregon. UCLA, the other unbeaten right now, still in the Big Ten.
2: Yeah, playing with a lot of excitement.
3: Friday, UCLA is playing very well.
1: They are. Friday, Iowa will be at Washington. Obviously, a quick turnaround for the Hawkeyes having to go out west. Washington was on the road as well, but in L.A. as opposed to being here in the Midwest.
2: Yeah, and it'd be interesting to see with the way, and we talked about DeMond Williams forcing things at the quarterback spot. If Iowa's defense, which is 10th best in the nation, going into last week if they get after him.
1: Of course, Ohio State will host Maryland. 4:15 will be kickoff. Our pregame coverage from Ohio Stadium will begin at 2:30 p.m. Ohio State coach Ryan Day expected to join us next as tonight's Buckeye Roundtable show continues.
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1: Buckeyes take care of Iowa on Saturday. They will host Maryland coming up this week. We'll be on the air from Ohio Stadium beginning at 2:30 p.m. Joined for a few minutes now by Ohio State coach Ryan Day. His comments are presented by Kroger. And coach, congrats on the big win on the road. I'm sure the guys will ask you about Jeremiah Smith in a moment, but wanted to start with your running backs. You know, not that they weren't before, but boy, they appear to be running with a little bit more purpose on Saturday. I guess, were they? I mean, 160 on the ground is nearly double what Iowa had been allowing.
28: Well, I think both of them were able to get into a rhythm, and I think that's part of how I think Arthur called the game. You know, he hard to get the running game going. You know, you really got to give it some at bats and let it take effect. And I think a big part of that was being able to convert on third down, be able to keep some of that run game going. But you know, I thought the offensive line and tight ends really did a great job you know, the entire day of getting them to the second level. And you know if you look at sort of the statistics on, you know, first contact and then who made contact. I mean, a lot of times it was safeties and cornerbacks. And so that's a tribute to the offensive line, the tight ends, and the receivers. But that being said, I think you saw some real physical running, you know, especially that second to last drive there. And then obviously the one to finish the game. You know, guys are getting vertical, finishing through contact, which is what we're looking for.
3: Coach, there were concerns after Illinois about the rush defense. But I thought you guys came out of that game with a great game plan, and you can see the effort. I thought the defensive line had probably one of their better games playing against the run. What'd you see on film?
28: Yeah, same thing. A lot of knockback, a lot of effort. Better job with their hands. I think Quay Russo, you know, played his best game by far. Edric as well. Kenyatta obviously had the huge play to start the game. So overall, you know, Jason Moore really knocked back the line of scrimmage. So it was a good group effort. John Walker had a huge play to, you know, hurry the quarterback and create the INT. But yeah, I mean, when you go against Iowa and you hold them to under 40 yards rushing, you know, a big part of that obviously is going to be the defensive line. So a big step for them. But now, you know, we got to keep it going a little bit. We talked about building some momentum, and I think that group felt like coming out of the game, they have momentum now.
2: In advance of questions about your top-notch wide receiver, how about the sharpness of Julian Sain in that game?
28: Julian He really had some really good plays, got into a rhythm early on, had the touchdown pass to Devin. But the protection there was really good. We were able to get Devin isolated on the Sam linebacker. And then same thing, came right out of the gate in the second drive and had some really good completions, got yourself into a rhythm. And then as the day went on, I thought he was good on third down, did a good job of pushing the ball down the field. And then obviously the 2-minute drill to end the half was really key.
3: Coach, 5 games in a row you scored on that 2-minute before the half scenario. Thoughts that maybe just, hey, let's go out and, again, we used to call it red ball, taking that, your 2-minute offense and just, using it halfway through the first quarter, halfway through the third quarter, just to kind of change the pace, the tempo. Have you guys thought of maybe like, hey, this is working so good, let's don't wait till 2 minutes before half?
28: No, I think it's worth it if we need to change the tempo for sure. And we'll look into it. I think when you're dealing with a 2-minute drill, there's a lot that goes into play. The style of defense that you're playing, which I thought we did a nice job of mixing the run and the pass during that drive. But no, it's been good for us, and I think if we're looking to change the pace, it could be something that we could go to, to move the ball. But I was very encouraged with the balance that we had. We did mix in some tempos. We were in and out of different personnels. I thought the RPO game and under center run game mixed in with play action pass, was what we were looking for. And we were able to control that game and finish the game the right way in the fourth quarter. So, it was good to utilize during the game and it certainly can be a weapon for us.
2: Coach, the well's starting to get dry to find different ways to ask you about Jeremiah Smith. How do you look back at what he did on Saturday?
28: Well, there was like 2 catches in there that a few people on earth could make. And then he was just, solid in all other ways as well. And the big one was obviously the touchdown to end the half. And then the one there in the third quarter, able to get the ball, downfield. Julian, some good protection, but Julian was able to slide. There was a little bit of a breakdown. But once you're able to get Jeremiah isolated on a safety like we did, a lot of good things are going to happen, but a lot of things have to go into play. Just with his size and power as the ball gets pushed down the field, the advantage just becomes more and more significant for Jeremiah. But there was obviously a lot on during that game that, you're on the sideline. Sometimes you have to take it all in because he's obviously special.
3: Now, what do you say to Julian when he has success thrown in double, triple coverage to Jeremiah and there's other guys running wide open? I mean, how do you, by the way, did you see this guy? But I know what you're doing. You want to throw it to the playmaker. I mean, how do you handle that as a coach?
28: Well, the first thing is you got to evaluate the process over the results, there are times where, even when he's covered, he's open and it's going to take, a really good throw. But then there's other times where, we got to move on. And so he made 2 really good throws in a tight coverage, which, give him credit on that. But we also have to be smart and make sure that, we're not forcing the ball into those situations because all it takes is a tip ball and it could be a turnover. So, when he's covered by one guy, okay. If he's covered by 2 guys, maybe. But if he's covered by 3, I think we've got to go move on.
2: Jim mentioned it earlier, Coach, but is it the role of captains to kind of keep everybody focused properly as you get ready for Maryland this weekend?
28: Yeah, I mean, we're in a race to get better. And we got to get better, fast. But I think everybody understands that. The next challenge is Maryland. And I just watched the film on Maryland, and they have good players. They have some big guys up front, so we got to take a step in the right direction. We talk about upgrading all the time. We got to because the people we're playing, they're good, and we can't be like we were last week.
3: Coach, you had some penalties obviously in that game, and this was the first really road start for Gabe Van Sickle in there at right guard. He had a couple false starts. He wasn't the only one. There's other people. And then he had some defensive pass interferences. when you're evaluating that, you know, on film, you know, how do you get, what corrections, what do you say to those guys, you know, when they're going through that? Because that's a pre-snap penalty, right? It's not like you're holding or anything like that. You know, it's just something that happens. What do you tell the guys? Yeah.
28: Well, first off, self-inflicted wounds, which we can't have.
3: Right.
28: No good. You know, the false starts early on in particular were a reaction to the stemming of the front. I think you saw the defensive line stemming, mm-hmm. and then you know, some of our silent cadences, you know, give them credit. They created a little bit of confusion for our guys. So we had to adjust to that. But it's, you know, a lesson learned for those guys that, you know, we got to make sure that we have our poise and we're able to recognize, you know, the indicators as opposed to a stem. So that was that. Yeah, the DPIs, yeah, those are backbreakers. So

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11: 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This is about the offense.
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12: It's a little more assertiveness from Andrew. 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
19: 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I'm Skip Mossick. 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
19: Joined as always inside the Red Zone, longtime Ohio State reporter Tim May. Tim, what were the biggest things as far as improvements defensively you saw Ohio State make against Iowa than in their game last week against Illinois?
20: Number one that jumped out at me, obviously Kenyatta Jackson, with, you know, talking the talk and then walking the walk, you know, the first play, strip sack, leads to the first touchdown. That was huge. They were hell-bent on getting after the quarterback. Number two, the emergence of Quay Rousseau should not be underplayed. He had his first real game for the Buckeyes, and the jury was still out on him in terms of a quality transfer portal pickup, and I think he kind of answered that question. So that's huge. And, you know, and then I don't know if you asked me to name the bad things also, but clearly pass interference, you know, the desperation sometimes period that some of the Ohio State cornerbacks have gone through the years, where they get handsy.

0: Grabsy, whatever term you want to use there, has afflicted Devin Sanchez. And, you know, he got called that last one. He got called down. I didn't think he interfered, but, you know, the wide receiver had him, reaching back at him by the jersey. But, you know, once you kind of get a little reputation going, the refs see what they think they saw, not what really happened. So they definitely have got to work on that. And I don't know if we're going to get the Igbinosian gloves back out out of the mothballs. We'll see, right?
1: Sounds like it. That's what Coach Day was just talking about. Hey, you know, when you're playing Iowa, you know you got to control the game and control the clock. And Ohio State able to do that at the end of the game. 9 minutes, yes. 30 seconds, 16-play drive. That was a thing of beauty, and that had to be just so disheartening. You know, not that, you know, it was a 31-14, but, you know, you get it to 31-21, and then, you know, Iowa thinks they can maybe pull off some last-second magics. But that was a thing of beauty by Ohio State's offense and play caller Arthur Smith to dial that up.
0: Yeah, and it was important, Jim. I mean, you know, everybody knows you played the game, but it was important. I think Big Daddy Paul Keels played the game too, probably. But I can't get out of my head that 1977 reference about what he'd have been wearing, him in denim bell bottoms. I would like to have seen that, but I digress. Bottom line is, anytime you put together extended drive like that to just kill the clock, it gives everybody momentum, no matter who you do it against, right? And because all you got to get is a little bit of some consistency going there, especially with the running backs, you know. And what was funny to me, I may not waste one of my quickies to Ryan Day on this, but it looked like they were determined to run that wildcat again, the way they screwed that play up the first time.
1: Yeah.
0: And when they ran, you know, when Julian and I think Jeremiah were both in motion at the snap. They ran that again for a big first down. So just to kind of get that ironed out, I think made everybody feel good. So yeah, they worked on things. They already started practice for Maryland in the fourth quarter against Iowa.
2: 1977. Just think about head bopping, driving down a road in a Ford Maverick, listening to Rare Earth. Anyway, what kind of helpful element is Julian Sands running providing to this team?
0: A lot. By the way, my baby brother, Tony, who's 68, had a Ford Maverick back then, but I digress again. It means everything, Paul. We talked about that, right, last year. If he would just run, we talked about that when C.J. Stroud was here. We talked about that with Dwayne Haskins. If you just run a couple of times, it changes everything. And I told you guys, I think last week, you know, after he ran a couple of times, the previous week, excuse me, when all of a sudden the Illinois guy came and hit him after he'd handed off on a zone read option look, that was a big moment because that meant the guy respected him possibly keeping the ball. And I think, boy, he's becoming adept at it. I think anybody can see he has the wheels to do it. I mean, he's not Lamar Jackson. I keep bringing that up. But, man, 8-10 yards and get a first down, keep the clock moving and the sticks moving, that's huge. And any coach can tell you that, what it changes from a defensive standpoint.
1: I got a little quickie here for you, Timmy. Heisman, right. Jeremiah Smith, he's got to win it, right? I mean, if he stays on this
0: There's no doubt about it. There's no doubt about it. You know, the key is now to get him 6, 8, maybe 10 touches a game as you move on into the mid part of the season. But he's got everybody talking about him now, Jim. Everybody is talking about him. And, you know, he's that alternative candidate. You know, I'm not talking about H. Ross Perot. I'm talking about the alternative candidate that's not a quarterback. And I think everybody's pretty – because we all saw the Florida running back fall to the wayside. So I think everybody's pretty jacked on anybody but a QB this year. And – he fits the bill in all kinds of ways. Career numbers, obviously, right? All the records that matter at Ohio State receiving. But then the season, he's having a ridiculous season, and it's not even half over.
3: Tim May, unfortunately, this segment is more than half over. It is over. But we always appreciate your time and look forward to chatting again next week, okay?
0: I'd like to see you in bell bottoms too, by the way, brother.
3: I had them.
0: I'll see y'all next week.
3: They weren't as long as Paul's, but I had them. They were right there. But I loved the high heels. I was almost as tall as somebody, but not too many. All right, hour number two, Buckeye Roundtable, comes your way next. Our Incova Insurance, Archie Griffin, High School Player of the Week Award, the American Dairy Association Mideast's top high school performances, and our weekly whip around the state. We'll hit the side.

0: Headlines with Tyler Danberg, our Insider's Access tonight. Former Buckeye, now with NBC Sports. Joshua Perry will hop on as well. In addition to the clothes, I had hair. They would call me like the Keith Partridge sort of look on the hair, which was all real good. All that and more straight ahead. 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
0: 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I'm Skip Mossick. Saturday, Ohio State will host Maryland. 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
0: One of the highlights of the Buckeye Roundtable show is the presentation of the Ancoba Insurance Archie Griffin Athlete of the Week Award. 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And tonight's recipient is senior quarterback Lincoln Schreiber from Oak Hills High School down in Hamilton County. Friday night, Schreiber was nearly perfect passing, going 21 of 22 through the air, 330 yards, three touchdowns in Oak Hills' 42-14 win over Hamilton. The Highlanders. Nobody knows what the... Only Goon fans would know what I'm talking about. Are coached by Dan Scholes. They're 4-3 and are currently 10th in Division I, Region 14. They will host Sycamore on Friday night. Again, congratulations to Lincoln Schreiber from Oak Hills High School, the recipient of this week's Ancoba Insurance Archie Griffin High School Athlete of the Week Award. Ancoba Insurance, a proud sponsor of Ohio State Athletics.
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0: And while the young Highlander had a wonderful evening, that was not
18: too much TV.
0: That was not the only top performance from this past weekend.
19: I want to start with some defense here, Skip. Chardon linebacker Ivan Chua had 7 tackles, 6 solo, and 5 TFLs, including 3 sacks. As Chardon shut out Lutheran West 58-0.
18: Big Walnut running back Noah Burley, 25 carries for 288 yards, 3 touchdowns, as Big Walnut held off Worthington Kilbourne 35-28.
19: Genoa area quarterback Miles Mollenhauer was 12 of 16 passing for 221 yards and 4 touchdowns, and added another on the ground as Genoa beat Rossford 55-13.
18: Lebanon running back Logan Schmenk, 30 carries, 256 yards, a pair of touchdowns, leading the Lebanon Warriors to a 39-29 win over Milford.
19: Gahanna wide receiver Marky Wallace had 8 receptions for 142 yards, including a 40-yarder for a touchdown, as Gahanna remained unbeaten, taking care of New Albany 35-3.
18: Hawken quarterback Tanner Brandt, 17 for 21 passing for 291 yards, 5 touchdowns, as Hawken beat Edgewood 39-7.
19: Johnstown running back Ryan Sager had 21 carries for 293 yards and 5 touchdowns in the Johnnies' 54-13 win over Utica.
18: Liberty center running back Garrison Cruz had 9 carries for 182 yards and 3 touchdowns as Ross blanked Evergreen 62-0.
19: Rocky River quarterback Carter Atwater was 10 of 14 passing for 210 yards and 4 touchdowns, helping Rocky River remain unbeaten, blanking North Olmsted 42-0.
18: Colerain quarterback Roman Gar, 26 of 44 passing, 352 yards, 5 touchdowns, as Colerain defeated Sycamore 41-23.
19: Liberty center running back Garrison Cruz had 9 carries.
0: I double dipped you, Jim. We just did him. So scoot down to 1.
19: No, he did Roman Gar.
0: Oh,
19: I was right, right?
0: That's all right. We did the Cruz kid earlier. Okay. I have him listed twice. Go down to Princeton.
19: I'll go down to Whitmer quarterback Carter Bourne was 11 of 16 passing for 210 yards and three touchdowns and added another on the ground as Whitmer rolled past Sylvania Northville 56-7.
18: Princeton receiver Lorenzo McMullen Jr. had 10 receptions for 148 yards and three touchdowns as Princeton cruised past Mason 47-0.
0: All right, let's begin our weekly whip around the state with a big upset and a top performance in Champaign County. Here's WP.

0: WKO's Chad Wilkinson.
1: The Urbana Hill Climbers found themselves in another tight game Friday evening. Jonathan Alder scored a go-ahead touchdown with under a minute left, but missed the extra point and held a 27-21 lead. Urbana got the ball at their own 25-yard line with 39 seconds to go and two timeouts. Senior quarterback Grady Lance guided his team down the field and found Carter Hausman for a 24-yard touchdown with 3 seconds remaining. The Hill Climbers nailed the extra point and stunned the Jonathan Alder Pioneers 28-27. Grady Lance finished with 287 yards passing and 3 touchdowns. He also rushed for 132 yards and another score. Urbana is now 5-2, while Jonathan Alder suffers their first loss of the season. From 98.3 WPKO in Belle Fountain, I'm Chad Wilkinson.
0: Big win then for them. South into Clark County, a big night there. Here's WING's Justin Kinner.
2: This week takes us to Springfield, where quarterback Christopher Wallace came up big in a key GWOC win over Wayne. Wallace completed 17 of 24 passes for 298 yards and 4 touchdowns, helping lead the Wildcats to a convincing 43-12 victory over the Wayne Warriors, snapping the Warriors' 3-game winning streak. Wallace averaged more than 12 yards per attempt as Springfield picked up a huge conference win. For ESPN 1410 Wing AM, I'm Justin Kinner in Dayton.
0: Big bounce get back game in Southern Ohio as we head down to Scioto County and WNXT's Mark Williams.
3: The Notre Dame Titans rebounded from back-to-back losses with a 42-7 win over the Green Bobcats last Friday night. The Titans went into the game shorthanded and had to rely on sophomore running back Eric Montgomery to carry the load. He finished with 120 yards rushing on 19 carries with 3 touchdowns. With the victory, Notre Dame keeps their playoff hopes alive. The Titans have a big game in Pike County against the Eastern Eagles this Friday night. Mark Williams, WNXT Radio, Portsmouth.
0: Swing up to Washington County, a huge two-way game as we welcome NWMOA's Andy Rex.
4: Guys, Waterford senior quarterback Avery Pottmeyer topped the century mark passing and rushing in the Wildcats' runaway win over Southern Friday night. Pottmeyer threw for 187 yards and 3 touchdowns and also ran for 108 yards and another score. Senior teammate Hayden Jones added 131 yards and 3 rushing touchdowns. And it was a dominating effort on defense as well, as the Wildcats held the Tornadoes to just 25 total yards. Waterford is now 5-2 and will look for win number 6 Friday night at Federal Hocking. From WMOA in Marietta, I'm Andy Rex.
0: All right, Andy, huge game on the ground in Muskingum County. Here's WHIZ's David Kinder.
5: Tri-Valley junior running back Levi Wade's big season continued Friday in a defensive optional game in Dresden. Wade carried the ball 30 times for 243 yards and had 4 rushing touchdowns in a 41-32 home victory over Maysville. Wade has now rushed for over 1,500 yards and 21 touchdowns this season. The 4-3 Scotties will likely need to win out to make the playoffs in Division III, Region 11. This Friday, they'll travel to winless Riverview. Reporting for WHIZ Radio in Zanesville, I'm David Kinder.
0: More big numbers in Tuscarawas County and WJER's Bill Hammerstrom.
6: In Claymont's 14-8 victory over Ridgewood on Friday, junior Cam Stout had 144 yards rushing and returned to punt 79 yards for a score. His school record 4th punt return for a touchdown this season. The Claymont Mustangs improved to 7-0 as they head to Tuskegee Valley this Friday night. For WJER in Dover, New Philadelphia, I'm Bill Hammerstrom.
0: Final stop and maybe the biggest offensive night of production of the weekend to Cuyahoga County and WKNR's Kevin Arnold.
7: Gilmore Academy came into Week 7 needing to build on their playoff points and resume. They traveled to take on Cleveland Central Catholic and got exactly what they needed behind a great performance from running back Nate Lennon. The senior totaled 417 yards and scored 6 of Gilmore's 8 touchdowns. The Lancers won 59-42 and moved up to the 9th spot in Division 3, Region 9. This week, Gilmore returns home to take on John Marshall. 350 WKNR, ESPN Cleveland, I am Kevin Arnold.
0: 417 and 6 touchdowns will get her done.
8: Get that guy a nice bath.
0: Thanks to all of our affiliates. As always, a great highlight of the show as we focus in on high school football each week. Home teams to get us out of here. I know Grandview lost.
8: They had a tough one against Worthington Christian. St. Henry got the victory up 21-0 and ended up being 21-16 over New Bremen.
0: Minster, I believe.
8: Yes, sir.
0: Yep. Moeller.
9: Moeller beat Elder, and they get ready to take on St. Ignatius this weekend.
0: That's right around the corner, right?
9: The corner of the state, yeah.
8: Week 8, right, Skip?
0: It is. Week 8. Hartley lost to Villa Angela St. Joseph. Tough season continues for the Hawks. They get

0: Watterson this week. So
1: get them when they're down.
0: That's all good. Our top performers from around the state was presented by the American Dairy Association Mideast. A reminder from Ohio's dairy farmers, 8 ounces of delicious chocolate milk has 8 grams of high-quality protein with the power to fuel everyone from elite athletes to weekend warriors. We'll break down what happened in the top 25 after further review. That is next as tonight's Buckeye Roundtable show continues.
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2: After further review.
17: Simmons against the Robbers running right. Touchdown, Missouri. Found a little hole. Was able to make it through the crease and into the end zone for a 5-yard touchdown. Jamal Roberts, his 4th touchdown of the season, and Mizzou extends the lead to 26-10.
0: Mike Kelly on Learfield, Missouri. Boy, they blow out Florida, handing the Gators their first loss, 45-17.
18: You know, and Austin Simmons had a great game at quarterback, but this is a beware if you come off a big victory. Mm-hmm. The hangover can prove to be

0: Packers.
1: Jayden Ball had 11 touchdowns going into the game. He had 12 carries for 13 yards against Missouri. The Tigers shut down the rushing attack of the Gators. Only had 42 yards as a team for the game.
2: To Columbia, good game between South Carolina and Kentucky. It went to overtime.
3: Three receivers in a triangle outside the right tackle. They've got Anderson back to the near side. Now Baxter shifts back into the backfield. Minshew calls for the ball. All out blitz. Baxter picks it up. He throws. Caught!
4: Yes!
3: Kentucky wins!
4: Yes!
3: Willie Rodriguez caught it wide open at the back line of the end zone. C.J. Baxter with a great blitz pickup to give Minshew time.
2: Tom Leach, Kentucky Network, Cats over the Gamecocks in overtime, 35-34.
0: You know, Kenny Minchie has played really well, and Will Stein has been certainly a big boost of energy to the Kentucky program that seemed to have kind of hit the wall with Coach Stoops. And a lot of people were kind of questioning them making that coaching change, but so far you got to say it's been a good thing.
1: Now Shane Beamer is on the hot seat at South
0: Carolina.
1: He's
0: been.
1: Yeah, and you know they were up 16-0 a week before against Michigan or Mississippi State, end up losing that game and, you know, losing in overtime to Kentucky on a two-point conversion.
2: To Knoxville, could Tennessee respond from their loss to Texas as they hosted Auburn?
5: And now Bishop back in there at tailback as Tennessee starts this drive at the Auburn 44. Here's Bishop breaking a tackle. He's to the 40, to the 35, to the 30, to the 25, to the 20. Good night, Mom! Touchdown, Tennessee!
2: Mike Keith on Learfield. Volunteers hold off Auburn 24-14.
0: And Bishop, who we heard from there, from Mike Keith, over 200 yards rushing for Tennessee.
1: Yeah, big comeback win for the Vols there. And, you know, Auburn playing close, but just can't get over the hump.
2: Starkville is next. Mississippi State looked to remain unbeaten as they hosted Alabama.
6: Looking to fire, forced out of the pocket. He'll have to check down. It's picked off. Intercepted. Alabama again. Headed towards the end zone. 4-3, 2-1. Touchdown. DeShaun Lee gives Alabama its fourth pick six of the year. And the Tide leads it 13-0.
2: Chris Stewart on Learfield. Bama continues to roll along. They beat Mississippi State 56-23.
0: Anybody who ever meets Chris Stewart, ask him to tell you the great Gene Stallings story. Anyway, remember they had a quarterback competition going through their summer camp, but Keelan Russell has come through that and really played well at that position.
1: Kamario Taylor, I think, did he get banged up a little
0: bit?
1: He
0: did, apparently,
1: game?
0: Yeah.
1: They brought in a backup
0: Super Kamario.
1: Parker Puckett in the game, but Taylor had three TDs, two interceptions in the game, and week to week, right? SEC.
2: That's enough SEC for the evening. Chapel Hill is next. North Carolina hosted number 3 Notre Dame.
7: Carr takes the snap, rolls right, now turns and throws up field. Oh my goodness, he's wide open. Faison dives and catches at the goal line. Touchdown, Notre Dame! They lost track of the receiver in the end zone, and Faison makes them pay.
2: Tony Simeone, Notre Dame Network, Irish pull away from Carolina to win it 37-26.
0: And they're getting good production from Jonas Walton as well, too. So, you know, Notre Dame, we'll find out something about them in a few weeks when they get ready to face BYU.
1: And Notre Dame C.J. Carr quarterback had 4 touchdowns in the ballgame. He could put a little Heisman pressure on.
0: He could. Depending on how they do in those big games.
1: Exactly.
2: ACC matchup next. Clemson hosted number 4, Miami.
8: Tony in the left slot. They're going to rush 5. Manson steps up. He's looking. Now he's going to run. He's down to the 20-yard line. There's a flag down. He's at the 15. He's at the 10. He's at the 5.
9: Ball out.
8: Football.
9: Touchdown.
8: In the end zone. Falls line for a touchdown. There's a flag down at the 30. Manson runs it in 37 yards for a touchdown. And let's see what the call is all about.
10: Face mask. Defense. Number 8.
9: Where you go.
10: The result of the play is a touchdown.
2: Joe Zagacki and friends. Hurricane Network, Miami continues to steamroll everyone. They beat Clemson 41-13.
0: You know, Darian Mensah shows why he was the highly coveted quarterback in the transfer portal, fitting into those other tools that Miami already had.
1: Sophomore wide receiver Malachi Toney had 5 catches for 40 yards in that game.
2: To the Big 12, BYU looked to remain unbeaten as they were at TCU.
11: Empty now for Bear.

0: Bear on quarterback draw. Ran into blockers, bounces off of them. Bear keeps going. Bear 10, Bear 5, Bear touchdown! A 21-yard run for the score by Bear Bachmeier.
1: Greg Rubel. BYU Radio Cougars escaped TCU with a 17-10 win.
2: And you know, Bear Bachmeier gets so much attention when you hear both his first and his last name. Amen. But also, their defense was big, holding TCU to under 100 yards rushing.
3: Bear Bachmeier threw for 62 yards in that game.
2: I think his brother's name is Moose. No, I'm kidding. I don't know.
1: Final stop, Houston, where the Cougars hosted UCF.
4: 10.5 minutes to play in the ball game. 17-14, UCF on top. Wigman running play, left side, touchdown, Houston. And for the first time today, the Cougars jump out in front.
1: Kevin Eschenfelder on Learfield after a groggy 11 a.m. start. They were complaining about that game time week. Houston does come back to beat UCF, and they needed to, 27-17.
2: And Connor Wegman has been a key player for them at quarterback with what he's been able to do. And again, we talked about it. Willie Fritz, after success at Tulane, has gone to Houston and continued that success.
3: Yeah, and they ran the ball pretty well, 154 yards in that game. So they're sitting there at 4-1. And you know, I know Scott Frost, was talking about this game too, trying to get on the winning side, but couldn't quite do it in that early start.
1: This week, probably the marquee game nationally, Georgia at Alabama. You take a look at all the others. I think just UCLA, Oregon's the only top 25 matchup of teams facing.
2: You know, and Georgia is maybe the most under-discussed team. That's what's kind of scary because you know what kind of talent they usually assemble.
3: Got Indiana, Nebraska this week too.
1: That's another important one. We'll see what's up, but Nebraska's still not ranked. That's why. Brought it up. Yep. All right. Speaking of ranked, our number one sideline man, Tyler Danberg, will hit the sidelines with quarterback Julian Sand. That is coming up next as tonight's Buckeye Roundtable show continues.
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1: Jim, let's talk DBs and how they've had to kind of reshuffle a little bit around injuries. We had a chance to visit with Jalen McClain at the coaches show last week, and he talked about how those guys have really learned to play off of each other a little bit.
3: Yeah, and I think it was good to see Jalen McClain come up with that nice interception in the ballgame. Jermaine Matthews has been steady. You know, obviously, Devin Sanchez does a pretty good job. He's just got to clear up those, you know, the penalties, the defensive pass interferences. Saw a little bit more Simeon Caldwell than maybe we expected with the injury to Jay Timmons. We knew somebody was going to have to step up. Leroy Roker also got some playing time along with Earl Little back there. But they got a good group of guys. It looked like they got some depth. A lot of those guys got some playing time, so they'll have to continue to develop the depth there and roll them in and out.
1: Our Two Deep Report was presented by Elk and Elk, serious fans of Ohio State Athletics. 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
1: Julian Sayin continues to be consistently good at quarterback for Ohio State. 20 of 27 Saturday, 324 yards, 3 touchdowns. After the ball game, Sayin with our Tyler Danberg.
20: Julian, Ohio State in 2026 is the first team to come into Kinnick Stadium and score 30 or more points since 2016. What was working so well for the offense today?
21: Yeah, I think it was just, you know, an all-around team effort. I think the offensive line played really well today. You know, they were really physical. The receivers obviously had, you know, a big day, their stat lines. And then, you know, the running backs ran really hard. The tight ends did a great job, whether it was in blocking or whether they were, you know, running routes and getting open. So it was fun to see a team effort from those guys. And the defense obviously, you know, giving us great situations with that fumble early on. And, you know, they held them to 39 rushing yards.
20: After that fumble on the first drive and setting up in the red zone, how much did the offense feed off the defense today?
21: Yeah, I think it was so cool to see just the team aspect that we had on the sideline and just how much energy that, you know, the defense supplied us and we supplied the defense. So it was really cool to see just the electricity on the sideline.
20: Did you feel even more energized today?
21: I think so. I think, you know, it was awesome to see, you know, the guys on our team just have so much juice and so much energy. And, you know, it was a fun team win.
20: Jeremiah Smith became the all-time Triple Crown winner for receivers at Ohio State. What does he do behind the scenes that impresses you the most?
21: Yeah, I mean, obviously just, you know, extremely hard worker. Somebody who, you know, is a great representation of our program. And it's really cool to see. And, you know, we're blessed as an offense to have a guy like that and as a team to have a guy like that and a captain like that.
20: We're getting towards that time. If you had to make a Heisman campaign for Jeremiah Smith, what would it be?
21: I mean, just watch the tape. Turn the tape on.
3: No doubt.
20: Now, his second touchdown to set the record felt like the sideline just did a 180, felt really energized. How much do you think that changed things for you guys moving forward for the rest of the game?
21: Yeah, I think, you know, we were getting the ball coming out of the half, so it was huge for us to go down there and score. And, you know, we talk about, you know, when we get that ball in the two-minute drill, we got to go punch it in. So it was really cool to see a score there and the defense feed off that energy too.
20: What makes this offense so good in the two-minute drill?
21: Yeah, I think, you know, it starts, you know, with Coach Smith. And then, you know, as an offense, I think the guys are very tied into, you know, what we're doing, and they can get on the ball very quickly, and the offensive line does a great job of protection, and we know what we're doing. But we still, you know, can get better and clean things up there.
20: How would you describe the setup and the throw that you had on that second touchdown to Jeremiah Smith? It looked like you were throwing it with everything you got.
21: Yeah, you know, it was a great design. We kind of knew we were going to have it. And, you know, great call, and he ran a great route off the line, did a great job in protection, so it was cool.
20: When did you know you had him?
21: Yeah, pretty early on in the play.
20: That's Ohio State quarterback Julian St. Julian, thank you so much and best of luck.
21: Thank you, appreciate it.
20: Let's get back to you.
1: Guys, for both of you, how much does having a Jeremiah Smith maybe overshadow a little bit of what Ohio State's getting from Julian St.?
2: Probably a lot. And, you know, you think about it, the ball's got to get there. The line's got to block to give the quarterback time to get there. But, Jim, as you talked about, is there hesitation to look for other people because you know you can even make less than great decisions and Jeremiah will bail you out?
3: It's like a sure thing, right? I mean, it has been. I mean, the targets, the completions, mm-hmm. you know, he might miss two or three a game and you kind of scratch your head like, why do you miss that? You know, I mean, why didn't he catch that? He catches, you know, 85% of the balls that are thrown his way. And you know, whether it's single coverage, double coverage, or triple coverage, like you saw last week, he's going to come up and make with a big play. So I think he understands as a quarterback that, you know, that's his go-to guy. And I think Arthur Smith, again, and Cortez Hankin, the wide receivers coach, has done a good job of coming up with game plans and routes and designs, moving him around to get the looks that they mm-hmm. want to get. And, you know, he's a number one, right? That's the number one. That's where you're looking first. And a lot of times you don't have to look to the second or third because you're like, okay, I'll wait and put this move on. And a lot of times he's open early. You know what I mean? Yeah. He gets rid of the DBs, you know, with his moves and at the line of scrimmage, and he's running free. You just got to kind of look around him to make sure who else is coming into picture.
1: Back to saying, I know we talked about it earlier as far as just the little added extra you get with him running the football, but do you worry about him getting hit? I mean, in addition to running the ball, he was sacked four times.
2: Absolutely you worry about it, but what you're seeing is he's a little more confident doing, and he's a little less hesitant to take off running.
3: Yeah, I hate to say it, but sometimes that energizes him a little bit. You know, he takes a hit, and I think the best thing was a bootleg, you know, where he did roll out, you know, towards the Iowa bench and picked up a first down with his feet. We just didn't see that at all last year, and now it's on film. You know, teams got to look at that, prepare for it a little bit. Almost, you know, when they got in the Wildcat, I was thinking this was probably going to be a, you know, a third and one, a quarterback sneak type situation, but the way you saw Iowa, you know, gang up and inside. They had to go out to the B or C gap if they wanted to have success, you know, on that short yardage situation and couldn't quite get it done with the Wildcat. But I wouldn't be surprised if the sneak is still in the package down the road.
1: Coming up, how much of a stride did Ohio State's defense take this past week? We'll discuss that with somebody who knows defense really well, the Big Ten and more, with former Buckeye linebacker, now an analyst for NBC Sports. Joshua Perry will join us next as the Buckeye Roundtable show continues.
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1: Always a good night when we get to spend a couple of minutes with former Ohio State national champion linebacker, now an analyst for NBC Sports, Joshua Perry. And Joshua, always great to get your insight. Let's start with Ohio State and their defense. How much improvement did you see from that Buckeye defense from the Illinois game a week ago to what they were able to do against Iowa on Saturday?
9: I appreciate you guys having me on. I liked some of it, some of what I saw from the defense, and in particular, some discipline. I feel like one of the things that happened in that game against Illinois was Ohio State got caught in some man-to-man looks specifically, and guys didn't necessarily have their eyes where they needed to be. And give Illinois a lot of credit for some of the scheme that they were running, you know, gap schemes with pullers and a lot of color crossing your face. It's difficult in man-to-man. And so you end up with guys outside of gaps, maybe guys not with their gap responsibility because they're worried about their pass responsibility. And they were creased. And some of those runs came in longer yardage situations where it made some sense to maybe say we're going to get aggressive with man-to-man defense. I thought from a discipline standpoint against Iowa, they did a very good job. I think this Iowa offense is probably better in some ways than it's been in the past. But one thing that they always want to do is dominate the ground game, and they weren't able to do that. So a lot of credit is given there. I would love to see this defense tackle a little bit better. I saw a couple of shoulders thrown out there. This is an epidemic across college football. I'm going to open a tackling school because it's bothering me so much. I'd like to see a little bit more of that. And then, on the edges, I thought one place where Iowa did a pretty good job was their guys on the outside were blocking. And so I want to see our secondary a little bit more disruptive when it comes to getting off of blocks out there. But ultimately, going on the road, the defense must travel, and they did. And I was pretty impressed with the performance overall.
2: Yeah, you need one more thing to do. If you were a defensive coach, how would you, short of hijacking the bus, how would you design a plan to guard Jeremiah Smith?
9: I don't know. I can't tell you. Like, it's a question I think everybody's trying to ask themselves. I'm not exactly sure you get it done. I mean, you saw, and it wasn't a triple team in a traditional sense, but you basically saw a look against Iowa where they had underneath coverage, like right there, like under Jeremiah, knowing that he could slip right behind there. The safety to the boundary side where Jeremiah started was basically flat-footed. Like, he gave a little bit of ground, but not very much. Understand that if Jeremiah came under, he was going to attack it. And then the safety from the field side said, you know what, screw it. I'm going to do my own thing, and I'm going to try to steal this one. And they still couldn't get it done. He's become, I think, a better route runner from the line of scrimmage. I think his releases have gotten cleaner. We know what he can do in the middle and the top end of routes. It's been phenomenal. He's great at the catch point. It's physical. I think he's blocking well on the edge. There's not really anything I think you can do to try to stop him. I think your hope is that you can slow him down, and then other parts of the Ohio State offense don't come alive. But as constructed right now, I mean, I know some people are like, we're too Jeremiah-centric. I think that's crazy. I don't think you can be too Jeremiah-centric. And ultimately, as long as you're putting points up on the board, you got to feel pretty good about the way things are going.
3: Joshua, what do you see in Coach Matt Patricia do different with this year's defense versus last year's defense when he had two great linebackers in Arvell Reese and Sonny Styles?
9: Yeah, I mean, I think last year one of the things that you saw was how he was able to use those guys that you talked about, Arvell and Sonny and Caleb, and put them in different places and kind of dictate what the defense was going to be from that standpoint. I think this year it's a little bit more structured in terms of what guys are asked to do positionally, and I think that's taken some options off of the plate. Where I think that they have tried to overcome that is using different disguise looks, whether that's in the back end or whether that's up front. If people have noticed, like, there will be a lot of snaps where you have the linebackers walked up in the line of scrimmage, and even sometimes you'll see maybe an edge player that's inside, and they kind of adjust from there. I think that's the way that they're getting it done. It was always going to be a work in process, in progress to me when it came to the defense, because I think there's going to be this feeling out process, not only what you were going to be structurally, but also who your best personnel is going to be. And I think we're seeing those two things in real time, because we've watched them run from different structures in the secondary. We've watched them run out of different fronts. We've also seen them try to figure out, okay, like up front, who are our guys when we know that we're going against a heavy run team and we got to be heavy up front? Who are our guys when we know that we can pin our ears back? On the second level, we've seen this push and pull between some of the veteran guys who are a little bit more reliable and you know they're going to be in their space versus the young guys who are more mistake prone, but you know that they can give you that extra top end in playmaking. And I'm curious because, you know, still pretty early in the season, especially if you make a run in the college football playoff, what this defense looks like as a finished product.
2: You know, Joshua, Skip asked this earlier, but is the play of Jeremiah Smith overshadowing some high-quality play from Julian Sand?
9: I think a little bit. And I feel like after that Texas game and then came home and what was it? Kent State played Ball State. He came home and played that game, and I feel like people weren't overly impressed with Julian's performance there, and it's become really critical of him. And there were places where he needed to get better, and I think he has. I think he's done a better job making sure that his lower body is connected to his upper body so he can be on time and he can step into throws with the right amount of power. I think he's done a great job of standing in the pocket and taking hits when necessary. We've seen that over the last couple of weeks that he's delivered the ball with pressure in his face. He's done a good job of evading the pocket and using his legs to get a little bit of yardage out there as well. Is he a perfect quarterback? Absolutely not. Nobody's going to be a perfect quarterback. But certainly I feel like people are holding some of the earlier season issues that he might have had against him right now, where I think he's playing very well. And to your point, Jeremiah is getting a lot of credit right now, but I think Julian deserves some as well.
1: Joshua, around the league, which is more surprising to you and why? Penn State, Michigan, and Illinois are all 0-2, and yet we have UCLA and Nebraska, two of the last three remaining unbeatens. Which is more surprising to you and why?
9: I would say the unbeatens are more surprising. I feel like Nebraska came into this year, and it was kind of like out of sight, out of mind. Nobody was really talking about them. They were a popular pick a year ago to be like that dark horse Big Ten team that would make the playoffs. And they disappointed, and everybody just kind of said, all right, Matt Rule, we're done with you. You didn't get the Penn State job. You're back there in Nebraska. We don't know if you'll be good. We're not going to look at that. I think some of us looked at UCLA and said, okay, is this, you know, Kurt Cignetti 2.0? I'm not quite sure it's that, but Bob Chesney is a very good coach. I'm just not sure if we thought that they were going to have the athletes at the quarterback and Nico Iamaleava would continue to take steps. So I would say that part has surprised me. I think there was always a world where Bryce Underwood was not going to be very good and there were going to be some growing pains at Michigan. I think there was always going to be a world where Penn State, that could have been a little bit of a weird thing. And then Illinois is in that tough spot where, like, I think your highs at a program like that can be much higher. Your ceiling has increased in this era. Your floor has also decreased to the point where you can have these massive swings year to year. So I'm not exactly shocked by that. So I don't know. Maybe that feels a little bit against the grain in terms of where I'm at. But I could have seen a world where the three who are winless in conference play would not have been good this year.
1: Maryland has put a scare into Ohio State twice since they joined the conference. Do they have any idea as far as to cause any stress at all for the Buckeyes on Saturday, in your opinion?
9: I think they're done. I mean, Mike Locksley, I think he's a heck of a guy. He's a dead man walking right now. They scared Nebraska a little bit last week. And I think if you're Ohio State and you watch the first half of that game, you're probably sitting there saying, okay, you see this team has a little bit of a pulse if they want to. Malik Washington has had his struggles this year. I thought he was going to be one of the best quarterbacks in the conference. It just hasn't looked like that. Once again, for Mike Locksley, I think he was confident coming into this year that things would be different. They're just not. So I expect

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20: 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I'm Skip Mossick. We're going to do an extra hour just for the heck of it?
21: Yeah, bonus hour. We did that one time, remember, down in New Orleans on New Year's
20: Okay,
21: Eve?
20: Okay, we've done that. Done. Saturday, Ohio State's defense only allowed Iowa to get inside the 20 twice and held them to 9 points inside the 20. This defensive statistic is brought to you by Anduril, whose mission is to transform U.S. military capabilities through advanced technologies. Anduril, an official sponsor of Ohio State Athletics.
19: Buckeye Roundtable, Chalk Talk.
20: Always like to start Chalk Talk with the delivery of the game and who you'd like to see deliver the most for Ohio State to beat Maryland.
21: I'm going
20: to
21: say the defense as a whole, especially since Maryland the last two games has been like a bakery shop with turnovers. We mentioned it, Malik Washington, 6 interceptions in the last two games. 3 of them have been pick sixes. So the defense as a whole with takeaways. How's that?
22: I think it's a special team. They got to deliver. You know, we have to be good on our punts. We have to be good on our kicks, our field goal kicks. You know, obviously we missed one, hit the left upright last week.

0: was it, a 40-yarder? Because we know what's lying ahead of us when we go to Bloomington, and, you know, that was kind of a difference in that ball game. So I think our special teams need to step up, get some confidence in what they're doing, have a great week of practice, and have that carry over for the second half of the year.
1: We have seen this movie before with Maryland. We just had Joshua Perry on saying, you know, dead man walking or whatever with the Terps. They always start okay, struggle in the Big Ten. What are they missing? Is it just players?
0: I think that their defensive line is better than they have been in the past.
2: Yeah.
0: They recruited some, you know, some highly recruited guys that stepped up. Now they've had some guys that have been nicked up a little bit. But I think it's probably their offensive line.
2: And losing players in the portal. Remember, Roman Hemby left and went to Indiana last year and won a national title. I think that's been one of the biggest things, the players they've lost, because Mike Locksley has shown, both as a head coach and an assistant coach there, he can recruit the DMV area, but is he getting enough and certainly at the right spots?
0: And I think that, you know, like their linebacker level, their secondary just hadn't been as strong as what they need to be. It's just been, you know, like I said, they've... The discipline that they have overall in the team, I don't think is helping them win some football games. They've had some penalties, things like that. So they just need to, you know, play a 60-minute game with mistake free, and, you know, see what happens then.
1: Don't wish any ill will or for anyone to lose jobs ever. But, you know, how much of a leeway do you think Mike Locksley has? I mean, a good football coach, obviously, but results are results.
2: Well, and the other factor is he's dealing with a new athletic director, Jim Smith, who used to be here in Columbus at Ohio State, was with the Columbus crew for a while. So whenever there's an AD change that did not hire the sitting head coach, sometimes that leads to that. But, you know, the question always is, and you're right, Skip, you don't wish for people to lose their job. But if Maryland opts to make a change, where are they going to go? Because it was kind of a mess, if you remember, when they hired DJ Durkin.
0: Yes, it was. He's in his eighth year. Do they talk about, you know, maybe contract reductions, you know, some things like that? Just like, okay, you can have the job, but it's going to be more incentive-based.
2: And you wonder
0: cut
2: about
0: your
2: pay
0: in half.
2: And their football facilities. You wonder about that, too.
0: Yeah. I thought...
1: The shale.
0: That's what I thought. Under Armour, shale, you know, stepped up and did some nice.
2: Well, maybe they're a little under. They need to be.
1: We touched on this earlier. We all know what's coming next week in Bloomington. Any chance of overlooking a team like Maryland?
2: I don't think so. And I think that's something that Ryan Day and his staff have done a really good job of making this team focus. And it's kind of become one of his own cliches. It's not about them. It's about us. But they seemingly have done a really good job. And as Joshua was talking about, if you look at the first half of Nebraska, that might put a little fear in them.
1: It should.
2: Maybe not fear, but alert.
1: So wake up. It's an attention getter, as we said last week.
0: It's in Ohio Stadium.
1: Big time.
0: Big time.
1: Buckeyes in the NFL.
0: Well. How about the Brownies sitting there at 3-1? Quinshon Judkins last week on Thursday had 17 attempts for 53 yards and a TD. Ronnie Hickman, 5 tackles. And then Denzel Ward, 4 tackles and picked off Aaron Rodgers. For Pittsburgh, remember the old punter they have there, Cameron Johnson, ninth year in the league. Wow. He had 5 punts, 51.8 average, along a 62. 3 of those landed inside the 20. And tonight for Monday Night Football, we got the Falcons. Remember Zach Harrison? He's still doing some good things for him. Trey Sermon's there. He's been nicked up. And then Ethan Oniawa, who couldn't start for Ohio State, is active with the Falcons. For the Saints, C.J. Donaldson, Chris Olave, Chase Young, Pete Werner, and Lorenzo Styles Jr. I think is on the injured reserve, but he's also on that team. So Saints got a lot of Buckeyes out there, so tonight you might see a few.
1: Keels, you recover from the Bengal game yet?
2: No.
1: The ending, the Charles Alexander play to end?
2: No.
1: We need 10. Let's throw it 3 and see if you can run the rest. It may work. Probably not. It only cost him a Super Bowl, you know, 20-some, 30
2: That's
1: years
2: all.
1: Ago. There you go. Guys, great job tonight. A lot of fun. 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

0: issues.
1: Yeah, hamstrings.
0: Yeah, but play-in game, 35 against Phoenix in the first play-in game. And then I was there the night that they, you know, this is the night that Steve Kerr, Draymond Green, and Steph Curry basically looked like they were having their goodbye moment over there on the sidelines.
1: Yeah, I didn't
0: know that was delivered by Jalen Green in that game. 36 points, 8 of 14 from 3, 14 of 20 in that game. They could not guard him. So there's still something there, and I feel like we just, like,

0: kind of like where the Nets were after the KG and Pierce trade, where they just had so many picks out the door, and there's no benefit to being bad. There's no benefit to bottoming out. Forget the new lottery rules. But there's no, like, they don't have control of their own pick for a long time. I don't, like, when's the next year they have it? I might be retired by then. They're going to have to be able to kind of build from, they hope, the middle of the pack. We will see on the value of cap space as a team that's resides in sunny Southern California and has a lot of very generous team sponsors.
1: I don't know how generous they're going to be in the near future.
2: Less now.
0: But mainly, they've got to have Keaton Wagner emerge as a foundation player. Any hope for the near to relatively long-term future of the franchise starts with him being a bona fide, if not franchise guy, at least foundation guy.
1: Yeah, I mean, you know, they're going to have to make a lot of, like, philosophical, existential type, you know, questions in the next couple of years of how they attack this, you know, death penalty period. And I'm not sure we know who's going to be in charge of all that, right? I mean, are we considering what Trent Redden is, like, the interim right now? Is he, you know, Brian, you may know that, you know, how the evolving structure is, but I don't think they necessarily fully know what it's going to look like.
2: Well, Lawrence Frank is out for 6 months. He's not out for, like, 5 years. So Lawrence Frank will be back in charge before the end of the season. The question is, do they want Lawrence Frank in charge long term?
1: Seems like there's some dynamics at play there.
2: That's true. And look, right now, Trent Redden is in charge. And, you know, whether or not the Clippers do anything during the season before the trade deadline, like, I'm not sure if that's something Trent's going to do. But right now, it's Trent Redden. Yes.
1: So, yeah, it's, you know, they got some deadline guys. Like, if they wanted to sell off at the deadline and try to, like, kind of reaccumulate some of their, you know, draft capital, like Max Strus at $16 million. Rui signed a 2-year 28, but the second year is a team option. Like, that's a maneuverable contract. He's been good. Derek Jones Jr. is on the last year of a $10.4 million deal. Like, you know, they could kind of, again, I think they have to be smart and strategic about how they attack the next several years. But, you know, there's ways to make them, you know, profitable years even while you're kind of under this umbrella.
2: I don't know how profitable they're going to be. I don't know how many fans are getting at those games.
0: Productive years.
2: Ah,
1: productive. Good. There you go.
2: Sorry. Yeah. I was taking you too literally.
0: It'll be profitable for Ballmer as long as Microsoft stock does all right. It'll be fine.
2: Yeah, I'm not worried about Ballmer's pockets.
1: I'm not worried about Kawhi's pockets either. After that latest extension.
2: Yes. Kawhi's post-career, he should teach players. All right. Thank you so much, Slater. Thank you to all of our producers. Tucker and Jackson are with us here. And thank you to McMahon. Thank you for listening and watching the Hoop Collective. We'll be back soon with another divisional preview.
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15: I'm Sean Ryder. Game 3 of the NLDS in Atlanta, and LA's Kike Hernandez at it again in the postseason.
16: Here's a swing and a high fly ball deep left field. This one's going to carry back, and that ball is gone. Kike Hernandez with a two-run shot. Kike, Mr. October, strikes again. And this one, no chance for Dubon to make a play on, and that will make it 2-0 Dodgers.
15: Dave O'Brien with a call on ESPN Radio. Kike Hernandez, two-run homer in the fourth inning. His 17th career postseason home run. That's in the top 10 all-time. Then Freddie Freeman later going deep, a solo shot in the fourth off Chris Sale. The Dodgers have a 3-1 lead on the Braves in the top of the sixth. Yoshinobu Yamamoto, the start for L.A., is allowed one run, struck out seven over five innings. The one run scoring on a Drake Baldwin RBI ground out. Chris Sale lasted five innings, allowing three runs earned, struck out seven, gave up those two home runs. And the series is tied at one. Brewers going for the sweep of the Padres. Game 3 of the NLDS tonight in San Diego on ESPN Radio and the app. Coverage starts at 9 p.m. Eastern. Milwaukee giving the baseball to Dustin May for the start. San Diego goes with Nick Pivetta. Eagles two-time All Pro and six-time Pro Bowl right tackle Lane Johnson has decided to retire after 14 seasons. He played all 14 with Philadelphia. In the NHL and on ESPN, the Rangers lead the Islanders 1-0 in the first period.
17: 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We asked Mel Kiper Jr. if the Titans need to consider drafting a quarterback when he joins us at 8:30 a.m. Eastern. 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